0: in American workers and a focus on family values. Kristen Goodwin, Fox News.
1: Health officials in Pennsylvania say a fifth person has died in the state's measles outbreak. They say the person was not vaccinated and lived in Lancaster County. The health department says there are 943 measles cases in the state across 39 counties. A Florida mother is out of jail on bond after being charged with leaving her kids at home unsupervised while she took a cruise.
2: Police in North Miami Beach were called to a home to find four children, one as young as 2 months old, without anybody watching them. Their father, who doesn't live with them, called police after noting the mother went on a cruise to the Bahamas and never dropped the kids off with a relative, which was the supposed plan.
3: The baby was born in July of this year. Who leaves a baby alone like that?
2: That's the judge talking with 29-year-old Natalie Belizaire, who denied any wrongdoing. Police were waiting for her when her cruise ship returned.
1: Fox's Evan Brown in Miami. Wall Street, the major indexes ended the day mixed. The Dow minus 443, the Nasdaq up 63, the S&P off 19. The price of Brent crude, the international standard, closed above $103 a barrel. I'm Lisa LaSera. This is Fox News.
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0: we have a more backlash trends type thing, which I'm going to describe here in a moment, courtesy of Hillary Clinton. It's something we've touched on before, but we'll talk about it. After we get to that, I'm going to try to get to a couple emails, because then I have to get to a little bit of ugliness, a little bit more about that COVID, from that COVID hearing stuff Senator Ron Johnson did yesterday. I just think it's really important that those voices get heard. The economy, why is it why do we keep getting good numbers, but no one can get a good job? No one's confident in it. What's happening there? We'll talk about that. All that and so much more still to come. Now, speaking of trends, I mentioned the global trend of immigration, now the backlash against that and all that other stuff. There's another trend inside the United States of America. And this is global somewhat too, but in the United States of America, this is happening and it cannot be stopped. And I want to stress something about what we're about to talk about, because we're about to talk about the backlash from white men in our society. There is a chance, without question, there is a chance, and probably a decent one, that this is going to manifest itself in unhealthy ways, in ways that are bad for the country, bad for you, your community, whatever it may. There's a chance that what I'm about to say, it's not going to work out great. So maybe you're sitting there right now and you're going to stand up and cheer when I go into this kind of systemic racism stuff that we've seen against white men. That's fine. Stand up and cheer all you want. And maybe when I talk about the backlash, you're going to stand up and cheer. But remember, these racial / religious grievance movements, oftentimes they are completely understandable. Oftentimes they're necessary. Some kind of pushback against a rampant injustice. But oftentimes they get ugly, really, really ugly. Now, in the United States of America, we touched on this yesterday. We touched on it many times before. We, at one point in time, treated black people like second-class citizens in this country. Now, let's talk about racism for a moment. Obviously, everyone's heard about racism. It's treated as the worst sin in the world, but whatever. We don't have to go

0: there, but racism. But what is racism that actually matters in my mind? What is racism that actually matters? Because I'll tell you something. If I walk down the street and some black dude walks my way and he calls me a slur, hey, cracker, tells me he hates white people, thinks I suck. Okay. It may not be pleasant. Maybe get your heart beating a little bit. Hope you're going to be safe, but that's not important. It's not important. If one of my Mexican buddies tells a really, really uncouth joke about white people, really, really racist joke about white people, one that I would take offense to, which I couldn't imagine what that would be because, you know, I don't get offended. I don't know how he would do that, but let's say it's possible that he could do that. Is that pleasant? No, but it's not a big deal. Stop hanging out with him. The, quote, racism that is a really, really, really big deal is when racism gets woven into the systems of a country or of a community. When it gets woven into the institutions and those institutions begin to practice it. So, for instance, was it pleasant for a black guy to get called the N-word in Alabama a long time ago? No, of course it wasn't pleasant. It's not something anybody celebrates. You know what was the big deal? The fact that that guy couldn't eat in a restaurant. Same restaurant. The fact that that guy would get, he couldn't go to the same schools. The fact that that guy couldn't get hired. That becomes systemic. And now that is a really, really, really big deal. And that is the kind of thing that has to be fought against. When the United States of America, we went through that period. And after that period, and in some ways, as a result of that period, we have completely flipped that on its head. And now it is inarguable. There is systemic racism against white men across the board in the United States of America. Pervasive everywhere. And in case you want to deny that, let me ask you something. Have you ever heard, or what, you know, I know you've heard, when's the last time you saw an institution of any kind talk about its intentions to diversify or bragging about its diversity? You've, of course, seen this a million times. This is something that's everywhere. Well, let me ask you, what's that mean? What does it mean in the United States of America every time? When a business brags about its diversity or announces its plans to diversify, who is the one group of people who are not going to be beneficiaries of that? There's only one group. If you're a woman, you're going to be part of it. Black, part of it. A brown, really brown of any shade, part of it. Gay, part of it. Who's the one group that is on the outs when it comes to diversity? We're diversity. Look at our diversity. White men. It's an announcement. Every single diversity announcement, every one you've ever heard or read about, every one of them is a boast about bigotry against white men. Every single one of them. Every time, think about this. Every time I just saw, I think it was United Airlines. I had to fly a couple weeks ago and I'm walking down the jetway. And I looked, and of course, there's a poster there bragging about the diversity initiatives. They're doing diversity initiatives. Think about this. You know what that is? That's a brag of, come on down to Mel's Diner. We don't serve black people here. It's no different. No different. What? Not an ounce of difference from that. I've told you, you can go read it. There have been articles bragging that corporate America stopped hiring white men. It stopped. Now, there's going to be a backlash. Hillary Clinton went on the news, ran her stupid fat mouth. She said this.
1: The idea that you could turn the clock back and try to recreate a world that never was dominated by, you know, let's say it, white men of a certain persuasion, a certain religion, a certain point of view, a certain idea.
0: No, let's stop for a second. You heard what she just said and you know what she means. She tries to do the politician thing of dancing around it. White men of a certain persuasion. Hey, Corey, what persuasion do you think that would be? Straight. And she even mentioned religion. Of a certain persuasion. Of a certain religion. What do you think that

0: means. Christian, and the various denominations of that. This is Hillary Clinton, been one of the most powerful Democrat voices for a long time, simply going on the news and announcing her intention to rip every institution out of the hands of straight white men, certainly if they're Christian.
1: The idea that you could turn the clock back and try to recreate a world that never was dominated by, you know, let's say it, white men of a certain persuasion, a certain religion, a certain point of view, a certain ideology, is just doing such damage to what we should be aiming for. And we were on the path toward that. I mean, imperfectly, lots of, you know, bumps along the way, but I agree with you, we were on the right trajectory.
0: What happened? What's she talking about? We were on the right trajectory. Well, she's talking about the fact that the communists in the United States of America declared open warfare on white men. In corporate America, in government, in the military, this was going on hot and heavy under Joe Biden, including Barack Obama. I get your emails, fellas. I know what you've gone through. Over and over and over again, this has gone on. Now, this is not somebody calling you a honky on the sidewalk. This is negatively affecting your prospects for life, your ability to get a meaningful career, your ability to grow your income, maybe buy that wife that diamond ring you've been wanting, send your kids off to college. This is not an insult or a joke that you find mildly offensive. This is systemic racism on par with Jim Crow without question. And what happened after all that Jim Crow nonsense when we were treating black people like crap? There was a backlash. And black people were a teeny tiny minority back then. And even then, there was enough white hot anger dealing with this crap that they grouped up in various ways and said, I've had enough. We have had enough. Now, some of those ways were healthy. Martin Luther King, nonviolent, that kind of stuff. Some of those ways were not healthy. Black Panthers killing people and things like that. But a backlash is coming. It's here. It's at our doorstep. And there's nothing anybody can do to stop it. Nothing. We can hope it manifests itself in healthy ways. But the backlash is here. Hopefully the GOP provides a healthy outlet for that. We'll be back.
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Remember, you can email the show your love, your hate, your death threats. All are welcome here. 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We are going to get, I'm delaying it on purpose because I am a procrastinator when it comes to difficult things. I am delaying slightly our little talk we're going to have about the COVID stuff because it makes me so freaking angry, and I don't want to get angry yet. And I don't want to be sad about it. So that's going to have to wait just a few minutes. Hey, Chief of the Savages. Remember that, by the way, remember yesterday, if you weren't listening, I talked about that book, the anthropologist goes down, lives with these native peoples in the Amazon and how they just butcher everybody. And basically the whole point of the conversation was that you and I, we are the weird ones. Civilized people with a decent morality, we are the odd ones historically. We are blessed. I hope you realize that. Blessed. I hope you have thanked God for that. Blessed beyond measure to live in civilization, because most of the people who've walked this planet have lived like freaking barbarians. Complete savagery. All your sociology professors lied to you about the how wonderful the natives were. They were animals. Straight up animals. I remember read a book, Empire of the Summer Moon, I think it was. Empire of the Summer Moon, that's definitely what it was. Empire of the Summer Moon. It's a book, a lot of it's about Comanches and things like that. I remember reading, they just walked in and just butchered everybody and raped everybody, and then they took the newborn because it was crying, and they strapped the rope to it. You know what, I'm not even going to describe. It was really, really bad. It was one of the worst things I've ever heard. Savages. Anyway, hey, Chief of the Savages, this guy says, you are spot on about savage culture. I do missionary work, and I have done two medical clinic trips on the Amazon, Brazil and Peru. We floated up and down the river providing free medical care to tribes and villages in with a team of doctors and nurses. At a church in one of the villages, the missionary played a video of a savage tribe burying a disabled child alive to purge the evil from the tribe in a hope the gods would lift a curse. The American nurses were crying and weeping and begging the guy to stop the video because it was unbearable to watch. The dentist and his team we took with us pulled over 1,500 rotten teeth in 5 days of clinics. Doctors easily treated conditions with medicine or cleaning wounds. Things that should be basic knowledge and hygiene go untreated, though. We are told our civilization is the problem when we have college-educated professionals that can get on a plane that we invented and travel to different continents to provide basic care, and we pay for all of it with the money we earn and produce. Freaking crazy, says I can say his name. His name is Chris, and he requested the bar. A missionary always gets the bar. Savages are the norm. When we look on in horror, I played that lady yesterday to help make my point on this. The lady

lady who got up and she said, I did everything I could to make my son gay. And we look on in horror at these barbarians who do things like abuse their children and mutilate their children. We can think to ourselves, who is this abnormal freak? Child sacrifice is the norm throughout history. In the United States of America, we've been blessed to live in a place where that kind of thing is frowned upon. That's the norm. It's terrible, right? Hey, keeper of ninja secrets. How can I figure out if a girl I like, if she's a commie or a normal human being? What do I do if she's mainly normal but believes in some commie stuff? Thank you. I love your show. All right. So this is a good question because I've told you, you don't have many women to choose from. So many of them are communists, so on and so forth. If your girl loves you, treats you right, but she has some commie tendencies, that's not the end of the world, because you, as a man,

here. She can't help that tender heart. And you don't have to change that tender heart. You just have to gently wake her up to the reality of what that means for our country, for our future, for everything else. If you have a gem who's not a full-blown commie, she treats you right, you can get her out of that. What I have told you to avoid, and I don't have to tell you that, you're already avoiding them. All the numbers show this. What I have told you to avoid is whatever rabid commie witch you happen to run into wearing her Kamala Harris shirt. She hates you because you wear a MAGA hat. Those women are beyond repair. And even if they're not beyond repair, do you really want to take on a project when you're 23 years old? You want a lifetime project of trying to wake that hag up? Set her to the side. I don't care how hot she is. Set her aside and go find a pleasant woman who treats you right and ask her out. Go ask her out. Fortune favors the bold. Get out there, gentlemen. These young women need you. All right. I'm going to do the COVID stuff. And I'm going to stay calm. Next.

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4: Good night, everyone, and welcome to the news. A Sioux City high school teacher is facing an assault charge following an alleged incident involving a student at East High School. According to court documents filed in Woodbury County, 53-year-old Peter Licht Jr., an art teacher at East High, was issued a criminal summons after an incident reported September 23rd. Investigators say school surveillance video showed Licht placing his hand around the neck of a female student. Court records indicate Licht told investigators he reached toward the student's neck but denied making physical contact. The student told authorities she felt Licht's hand around her neck, and investigators say witness statements and video evidence supported her account. The student was not injured. Licht has been charged with simple assault and is scheduled to make his initial court appearance October 6th in Woodbury County. If convicted, he could face up to 30 days in jail and a fine of up to $855. And Iowa lawmakers will return to Des Moines Friday for a special session to consider incentive packages tied to a proposed $15 billion steel mill in southeast Iowa. Governor Kim Reynolds called the session after joining President Donald Trump and state leaders this week to announce the Lee County project. Developers say the plant could create roughly 6,000 construction jobs and 1,750 permanent positions, making it one of the largest economic development projects in state history. Lawmakers could be asked to approve tens of millions of dollars in incentives to secure the project. Iowa Congresswoman Ashley Hinson says the work done by Governor Reynolds' team really spotlighted Iowa's stable tax climate and business environment to help attract the investment. Hinson also says the project would strengthen domestic steel production and reduce U.S. reliance on foreign steel supplies. Meanwhile, Democratic U.S. Senate candidate Josh Turek says he wants to review the details, but agrees Iowa needs good-paying jobs and continued investment in working families. From the WNAX Nighttime News Desk, I'm Chloe Beltrand.
5: Here's your updated 570 WNAX forecast. Persistent rain across portions of the Central Plains as tropical moisture continues to stream into that region. They'll continue to see off and on showers and even some embedded thunderstorms. Could even see a few strong to severe storms in eastern parts of Nebraska. That rain expected to really add up across portions of Nebraska, stretching into Iowa too. Could see around 2 to 4 inches of rain with some localized higher amounts possible by Thursday night. That soil becoming saturated in those regions too, and that will mean the threat for some flooding in the next couple of days. That moisture is expected to stay farther to the south, and so we are going to see dry conditions farther to the north across South Dakota and southwest Minnesota too. Temperatures forecast fall back in the 40s and 50s across South Dakota tonight. We'll see all 50s across southwest Minnesota, with 50s forecast in the northern part of Iowa, 60s for the other parts of Iowa, and a mix of upper 50s and low 60s in Nebraska. I'm meteorologist Regina Cole on 570 WNAX. Right now, it's 68 degrees.
6: The Jesse Kelly Show on a fantastic Wednesday. If you miss any part of the show, you can download it. iHeart, Spotify, iTunes. Now, again, Senator Ron Johnson, I cannot give the man enough credit. He cares about this COVID stuff. He is not letting it go. I love that because it was a tremendous injustice that was done against you. I mean, he's not even letting things that... I about called it a little thing. It wasn't a little thing, but remember that FDA tweet when they were all campaigning hard against ivermectin? We'll get to that in a moment. And I know doctors, I personally know doctors who treated COVID with ivermectin. In fact, I'm going to play you audio of it. Treated it and treated it very successfully. Apparently, if you caught it early, ivermectin worked. Apparently, that's what they tell me. And I didn't take it. I don't know, but that's what they told me. And because they were so interested in pushing a needle into your arm, widespread condemnation of ivermectin including from the FDA. Remember they put out that social media post basically calling it horse paste?
7: One of the questions we're asking, I'm trying to investigate, is who inside the FDA, who thought of the idea, who initiated it, who wrote, and who approved the tweet of a Nobel Award-winning drug that, again, billions of doses, was effective, but the FDA sabotaged with it. You're not a horse, you're not a cow. Come on, y'all, stop it. I mean, who inside the FDA did that? How many lives did that tweet cost? I mean, that's what I wanted. How many people's lives did that one tweet, by the way, is the most looked at tweet that the FDA has ever published. How many people died because they were denied access to this safe, cheap, effective generic drug?
6: This is Ralph Lurigo. He's an attorney. This is during this roundtable, speaking of ivermectin. He's one of these attorneys who has been, he's been representing these families who have been harmed terribly. Listen to what he has to say about it. Remember, it wasn't just the FDA. Across the board, the system told you that this thing, this ivermectin thing, was horse paste. It was horse paste. It was horse paste. It doesn't work. It's crazy. It was horse paste. It was junk science. Across the board, they told you that. While they were telling you that, doctors across America who could get their hands on it were treating COVID patients successfully, repeatedly, with ivermectin. Listen to this.
8: In all, I represented 212 families across 40 states. Of the 212 cases, I won 72 where ivermectin was actually given. I won others where they refused, but I won 72 where ivermectin was actually given. Only 3 people died. That is the 95.8% success rate on survival. Tragically, of the 140 cases where I couldn't get into court quick enough or I lost, every single person died.
6: To clarify what he's saying, he was having to go to court, these emergency court proceedings, to try to force hospitals and doctors to allow ivermectin to be used. When he was successful 72 times, only 3 of them died. The 140 where he wasn't successful, almost everyone died, or all of them died. What did he say? All of them?
8: In all, I represented 212 families across 40 states. Of the 212 cases, I won 72 where ivermectin was actually given. I won others where they refused, but I won 72 where ivermectin was actually given. Only 3 people died. That is the 95.8% success rate on survival. Tragically, of the 140 cases where I couldn't get into court quick enough or I lost, every single person died.
6: They didn't want to give you ivermectin. They wanted to give you remdesivir. This is a trauma surgeon from this little round table, James P. Miller. Listen to this.
9: After our hospital was given remdesivir by federal authorities, we were provided misleading and inaccurate information about the drug by medical leadership. Any physician honestly reviewing the real-world data at that time could have recognized early that remdesivir caused more harm than good. I observed messaging by the hospital to falsely inflate COVID infections and deaths, contributing to public fear and generating misleading headlines. In my experience, we never faced shortages of equipment or staff. I witnessed nurses being sent home because there were not enough patients, while headlines about our hospital were simultaneously running, stating that we were overwhelmed by COVID patients.
6: Remember the videos of bodies being thrown into holes? Remember all the headlines? Hey, you got to close your business. Close your schools. Hospitals are overwhelmed. But they weren't.
9: I further observed mask and PPE protocols initiated during COVID lacked scientific basis and did not medically work. but the mask and PPE protocols did dehumanize patients and staff. I witnessed

0: These patients who died from trauma and other causes were reported as COVID-19 deaths on their death certificates. The head of infectious disease medicine at my hospital privately told me that he was working with the state government to restrict the civil rights of unvaccinated people, including their ability to drive and therefore work by making their driver's license renewal contingent on their COVID vaccine status.
1: I'll let him finish in a second. I just want you to marinate on what he just said there. Now, this is one doctor, one story. How widespread was this across the United States of America? Let me see if I can rewind it to the right place here.
0: 19 deaths on their death certificates. The head of infectious disease medicine at my hospital privately told me that he was working with the state government to restrict the civil rights of unvaccinated people, including their ability to drive and therefore work by making their driver's license renewal contingent on their COVID vaccine status.
1: The doctor working hand in hand with the government to take away your driver's license if you don't take an experimental shot, all while telling you a proven treatment for COVID-19 was horse paste. I know it's old news to many people. Maybe it's old news to you. I'm never ever going to let this go. This is a gross injustice. And once again, credit to Ron Johnson for not letting it go. I'll let this guy finish.
0: Hospital leadership, including the chief medical officer of our medical group, endorsed the local medical establishment's refusal to provide health care to unvaccinated patients. Primary care and urgent care physicians refused to see unvaccinated patients with the chief medical officer's knowledge and approval through policy.
1: We found out something during COVID that I wish I'm glad I know, but man, it's a scary thing. And I did not know before COVID. I had no idea before COVID how many people in the medical industry in this country are freaking sick. Deeply, deeply evil people. People so convinced of something that they will do the most sick and evil things in the world. An urgent care doctor, no, I don't want to treat that gunshot wound. He hasn't been vaccinated. Evil. One more word on this. One more bit of audio, then we'll move on before I freak out. Hang on.
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5: It is the Jesse Kelly Show on a wonderful, wonderful Wednesday. 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
6: Because of the push to vaccinate pregnant women because they were suffering so severely, how many of you saw droves of pregnant women in the ICU on ventilators?
7: We've documented many cases that are, and many of these people are here, where the mothers were forced to the babies were forced delivered so that they could get remdesivir. Even these babies were like the youngest recipients of remdesivir, and it was to scare the mothers into getting the shots because they were unvaccinated. You've got a lot of grandmas out here who experienced it.
5: This is from a Julie Schlipp. My daughter Jessica was only 39 years old and pregnant with her seventh child. Knowing that they were killing people in the hospital, she was fearful of going into the hospital. She got to emergency, and there no one could see her. 3 days later, after four doses of remdesivir, they force-vented her. She fought for her life. They proceeded to grab her wrists and ankles and strapped her down to the bed. They took her baby by forced C-section. 6 days later, my beautiful daughter was dead. I'm not going to let it go. What happened in this country was sick and wrong. It was evil. I'm not confident we'll ever have justice in this life. But I promise you there will be some in the next. Dear leather neck of the airwaves, I was pleased to see the Israeli nationals were able to abort the attempted jihadist terror takeover of the plane from Dubai by storming the cockpit and pulling the Omani attacker out of the cockpit. I've always wondered if conscripted military service wouldn't be great for America. It instills patriotism, discipline, fitness, gives citizens military skills for terror attacks, school attacks, so on and so forth. What do you think about 2 years of service for kids out of high school? I don't have a bunch of stuff like this, but I do have some things where I can't decide. And here's why I can't decide. As far as speaking out against this forced military service, you know, every kid who graduates high school has to go do 2 years and something. Go do something for 2 years. I don't care. Even if it's the Air Force, just go do 2 years and something. And here's the argument against it. And this is a good argument against it. I want people in the military who want to be in the military, or even in some cases need to be in the military. Maybe you're coming from a rough neighborhood or something like that, and that's your way out. So you got to survive and you got to thrive, so you're uniquely motivated to be there. I want people in who want to be in. And if you have to go to combat, I want people who have volunteered for it dying in it. You know, drafts, which I know we've had in this country, they're ugly things. But go talk to a Vietnam.

Vietnam veteran, go read Vietnam stories. The drafted guys were a nightmare. Not all of them, of course. Many served honorably, but when they started pumping the troops in Vietnam full of these draftees, they had all kinds of problems that came with it because you were sending a bunch of guys over there who didn't volunteer. They didn't want to be there. They had heroin problems on base. All kinds of horrible stuff they went through. And that stuff was not happening at a grand scale until the guys who didn't volunteer showed up. Another part, another argument against it, is we are a free country, and I like that we are a free country. I like that nobody forces you to decide where you're going to work or move or anything like that. That is underrated. There are other parts of the world and have always been other parts of the world where so much of your life is simply laid out for you. I'm sorry, this is feudal society. Your dad's a blacksmith. I don't want to hear about your dreams of going to become a painter. Pick up a hammer and go learn the trade because you're the next blacksmith. Period. End of story. And you'll never leave this town. I don't like that. I don't like that. But there's that stuff I just talked about, and then there's the reality of it. And the reality of it is military service does grow you up. It teaches you valuable lessons. Physically, it makes you stronger. Maturity, to some level, to some degree, obviously I didn't get much of it, maturity is forced upon you. Basic self-defense stuff, it is extremely, extremely healthy. And you mentioned the Israelis because they're one of those countries that does that. You know, Israel's a small country. It's 8 million people. You really don't have a choice. You got to go get in. You got to go do it a little while over there. And look, Israel is far from perfect. They have a leftist over there and all kinds of, they go through all kinds of the same crap we do. So I'm not going to act like they have some, there's some shining example that we should emulate. But I will tell you this. I've only been once for that Holy Land tour. I'll tell you this. Their young people are noticeably mature. It was noticeable. And I talk to people who've gone over many times on mission trips and things like that. They talk about it. I mean, you talk to a 20-year-old there. It's not that we don't have mature 20-year-olds here, but it's like all of them. They seem like they got some life under them. They seem like they have an elevated level of maturity. And I'm sure some of that is cultural as well, but a lot of that comes back to, hey, served in the military. I had to go do it. I don't have a thought on it. One of my boys is considering it. Now, I'm worried he's going to be too tall and it won't be an option for him. One of my boys is considering it. My sons don't have a big interest in college. As you well know, it's me. I'm not pushing them that way. One of my boys is considering it. 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
4: Passengers storming the cockpit. I'm Lisa Lacera, Fox News. It happened after the co-pilot of a Fly Dubai jet traveling from the UAE to Israel began stabbing the captain, who lost control of the plane and went into a dive. President Trump says Israeli Prime Minister Benjamin Netanyahu told him a plumber was the first person through the cockpit door.
5: He ripped, with the G-forces as they were, he ripped this guy out of the seat, threw him back, the crowd got him, the passengers got him, grabbed him.
4: And the president says the plumber pulled up on the yoke, leveling the plane, which he knew how to do from watching a TV show. An off-duty flight crew landed the jet safely in Saudi Arabia, where the co-pilot was arrested. It's not clear if the man intended to take hostages or was intent on crashing the plane, which had many Israelis on board. The British prime minister points the finger at Iran over the incident that sparked a terror alert at a U.S.-run airbase.
6: Andy Burnham says there are strong indications Iran played a part in the events of Saturday night near RAF Fairford. Five men arrested after masked figures were seen with vans near the airbase used for bombing runs on the Islamic Republic. It's the first time any government official has confirmed that suspicions point towards Tehran.
7: But of course, it remains an ongoing, complex and serious police investigation. And of course, we are working closely with our colleagues in the United States of America.
6: All arrested men remain under investigation but have been released on bail. Police found gasoline in the vans.
4: Fox's Jonathan Savage in London. A man has been arrested on suspicion of plotting an attack on the Texas Capitol building in Austin. Benny Caldera Jr. could face charges, including felony terroristic threat against a public servant. In a statement on social media, Governor Greg Abbott said Texas will not tolerate threats of violence against our Capitol. 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
4: Tennessee Senator Marsha Blackburn is suing former special counsel Jack Smith after she says her phone records were illegally obtained.
11: Senator Blackburn, who is running to be the next governor of Tennessee, claimed in her lawsuit that Smith violated her rights by getting the phone records. Her legal action seeks to have his appointment as special counsel declared unconstitutional and the phone records destroyed. Senator Blackburn's data, along with records from other Republican lawmakers, were part of a grand jury subpoena seeking them. It only revealed who lawmakers talked to, not the content of their conversations. Smith this week defended his investigative procedure in a Senate Judiciary Committee hearing, saying politics did not play a role in his work. Grinnell Scott, Fox News.

0: Secretary Pete Hegseth has confirmed the military will cut 20% of its generals and admirals as he delivered what he's calling his State of the Force address. Hegseth made the announcement in his speech to junior officers and enlisted leaders at the Marine Corps base in Quantico, Virginia. A New York City judge says Mayor Zoran Mamdani's office mishandled the rollout of a new tax on luxury second homes and must start over.
1: Mayor Zoran Mamdani's so-called pied-à-terre tax is facing another setback after a Staten Island judge ruled that mailed notices to owners of second homes worth more than $5 million were, quote, arbitrary and capricious and in violation of the recipient's due process rights. Mamdani's office has filed an appeal which invokes an auto stay, meaning that the city can continue with the implementation of the tax and puts the judge's ruling on hold. A Mamdani spokesperson called the judge's decision wrong. The ruling came shortly after billionaire Steve Wynn and millionaire Wilbur Ross, who is the former U.S. Commerce Secretary, filed a lawsuit over the tax.
0: Fox's Tanya J. Powers in New York City. I'm Lisa Lucera. This is Fox News.
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0: the Jesse Kelly Show. Final hour of the Jesse Kelly Show on a wonderful Wednesday. So we have a bunch of things I'm going to try to squeeze in this final hour. So here it is. I don't know what order I'm going to do these in. Messaging on AI getting better. Data centers, I mean, getting better. Trump dropped a little nugget out there. Must listen to the show. We'll talk about that. Communists lie about everything all the time. I have a new history thing coming for you. Not this hour, but I have finally figured out the next what I'm going to do, and the work has already begun. I'll reveal that in just a little bit. Courtesy of California, I should note. That's where that came from. Before I get to any of those things, I just want to celebrate somebody. You know that Lindsey Clancy trial, obviously, was horrible, ugly. It was all awful. And if it wasn't for one man, she would have been found not guilty and would have been able to live free the rest of her life after butchering her children. And it still may end up that way. But that one man who held out, it's not like he got to just sit there quietly. He was berated by everyone else in that room, by all accounts, day after day after day, browbeat over and over and over and over again. And most people, this is not because we're weak or anything like that, it's just human nature, most people would succumb to something like that, especially when it's not something that's necessarily going to affect you personally. It's not that it doesn't matter. It's very important. But if you're on a jury, you vote guilty, you vote not guilty. It doesn't affect you personally. It doesn't matter. He could have just said not guilty. And it would have been the easiest thing in the world. And all that screaming in his ear would have gone away. In fact, deliberation's over if he just says not guilty. Gets to go back to his family, back to his job, no more boring jury duty. All you gotta do is say two little words. And he wouldn't do it. And of course, they tried to destroy his life. So now we know his name. And this dude, man, some people I just root for. Here he was being interviewed. Here, listen to this guy.
1: I know the whole focus has been on me, but we want to reel everything back and put the focus on the three angels that's at hand. The ones that can't speak for themselves, the ones that can't defend themselves, and the one that can't fight the battles. And those are Cora, Dawson, and Callan. A little bit about me. I want to thank God for my Catholic faith. I want to thank God for blessing me with the ability to love my daughter. And I'm foremost, I would like to thank everyone, every individual that have supported me throughout this difficult situation.
0: Man, am I rooting for that guy. I want all the best for that guy, and salute to that guy. That takes guts. It takes guts. It's just, I admire it a great deal. I want that for me. I want that for you. I want you and me, if we're ever, God forbid, stuck in a situation like that, to be that guy. That's friggin' awesome. All right. That was something wonderful. Here's something else wonderful. You know, I mentioned in the first hour, we were talking about trends and how there are trends. There are global trends and national trends and things like that. There just are. Always have been. And for a while there, during this peak woke era, for a while there, everything was gay. Just everything had to be rainbow this and rainbow that and drag parade and tranny nonsense and every other character in the latest Netflix thing had to be a lesbian. And the Hallmark Channel, Hallmark Christmas movies used to be just standard cheesy family Christmas movies. Every single Hallmark Christmas movie now has gay. For a while, it became endless, just an endless swamp of rainbow propaganda. And it obviously affected very negatively many, many people across the country. I'm not going to dismiss the casualties of that war. But young kids, they realized something was wrong. And I tell you, I hear stories like this, And it gives me so much hope for the next generation. This is a local school story. Of course, these dirty commie school officials try to tell everybody, wear your rainbow stuff. It's gay day. It's gay day. Yeah, it didn't go all that well.
2: Displays of intolerance and homophobia are unacceptable.
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4: Parents angry at town hall over intolerance at Marshall Simons Middle School. Kids were asked to wear rainbow clothes in honor of Pride Spirit Day, but some organized a counter protest wearing red, white, and blue or black. The principal sharing a statement to families that Pride posters were ripped down, stickers ripped up. Some students chanted, USA are my pronouns, and students showing pride were intimidated.
5: It was an unruly disruption, in fact, that was organized ahead of time.
0: The kids are going to be all right. Hey, Jesse, while I agree with your take on how Italian, Irish, and Jewish immigrants came over in the 1900s, congregating together may not have been healthy, there was a bit of difference from then until now. They weren't third world crap holers. That's a very good point. Even if the first generation didn't completely assimilate, their children and grandchildren did. Their core values were similar. My great-grandparents came from Europe in 1908 and only spoke Yiddish, but my grandparents were hardcore Americans and were taught to love this country. I'm not going to repeat the same point I made yesterday about how it's ultimately very unhealthy to import a bunch of people from any place in a short period of time. And it's doubly unhealthy if they all just go live with each other. And I know why they would, but that's doubly unhealthy. You don't want that. You want them spread out throughout the country. It forces assimilation, things like that. So I don't need to make all that point again, but I will just kind of backing up the point she made. You also, and people, because people get so uncomfortable with standards, it's bonkers that we don't require certain things to come to the United States of America. You're allowed in, you're not allowed in. Why? Because of this. Hey, I'm from Somalia. I'd like to come. No. Why? Because we don't allow people from Somalia here. That's why. Because we don't allow that here. No, you're not welcome. We should be listing these things, and it should be specific what will get you allowed into the

0: country, because you want to, at least if you're going to allow people into your country, allow cultures that are somewhat similar and can be woven in. They'll blend in with your culture. It's insane, absolutely insane, to think you can mass import any religious group. This is not unique to one or the other. If your country has a base religion, it's not that it's in the Constitution or whatnot, we have religious freedom here, but if your country has a base religion like America does with Christianity, it is nuts that you don't screen for religion when people want to come to the country. It doesn't mean you tell people in the country what religion they have to practice, but 20,000 Muslims a month? You can't do that because you don't blend. There'll be no blending. That everyone will end up congregating in Dearborn, Michigan, and now there's the Muslim call to prayer five times a day. It doesn't work that way. But people, when it comes to immigration, because we're dealing with lives and oftentimes women and children are involved, people don't want to be jerks. That nobody wants to be a jerk. Well, very few people want to be a jerk. People think I want to be a jerk. I'm naturally a jerk. But most people are not this way. People don't want to be jerks. Did I ever tell you this? Here's a random stupid story. Yeah, that's right, Corey. Jesse's jerk service. Remember, anyway. Here's a random story you're not going to care about. I don't play fantasy sports anymore. I wish I did play fantasy sports. I played fantasy football for years and years and years. It was just something fun to do with my friends. But I got too busy with work, and then I came up with every excuse in the world. And I mean, oh gosh, I bet it's been 10 years since I played fantasy football. It's been a long, long time. But did I ever tell you that at one point in time, I ran the greatest fantasy football league ever? And you can say that I'm just bragging for radio, but I'll tell you this. There was a waiting list, a long one. Does your fantasy football league have a long waiting list of people begging to get in? Mine did. What did I do? This will be about immigration. What did I do to create that? I'll tell you in a second.
1: Jesse Kelly returns. Next.
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3: 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We're having an immigration talk by making it about me and fantasy football, so you're just going to have to stay with me. This is ultimately about immigration. A long time ago when I played fantasy football, I had the greatest fantasy football league ever. That's not my opinion. We had a long list of guys who wanted to get in. And it was based on when you put your name on that waiting list, but they were waiting. Hey, call me, I'm in. Call me, I'm in. Call me, I'm in. How's that humanly possible when any idiot with internet access can create a fantasy football league in 5 seconds? Why would you want to get in my league? Do you know why they wanted to get in my league? I'll tell you why they wanted to get in my league. Because I ran my league with an iron fist. I was the biggest jerk you've ever seen in your life running my fantasy football league. What's that mean? We always had 10 or 12 guys. And keep in mind, this is one big friend group, coworker. I mean, this guy brings his brother, cousin, whatever. So all these people are connected. I would send out a memo. Your dues, we didn't have any money, so it was like $50. Your dues will be paid by this day. Of course. First year, a couple guys didn't make it in. Boop, gone, kicked out. See ya. Draft day. I'll send out a memo far ahead of time. This is the location of the draft. This is the time of the draft. You have months in advance. So I don't want to hear, I couldn't get out of this. I couldn't do that. The T-ball practice. I don't want to hear it. The memo has been sent out. This is the draft. The day of the draft. The guys who were on the waiting list oftentimes would show up to the draft because they knew, because I had to do it the first 2 years, never had to do it again. You don't walk in that door. We have to auto draft your team. Gone. Banned for life. Never allowed back. First guy on the waiting list. Step right up, Bob. Why did this create a wonderful fantasy league? Well, this wasn't about me being a jerk. Everybody was paid. Draft was a great time. There were no shenanigans in the league because it wasn't allowed, because me, the tyrant, would kick you out immediately. One jerk created the greatest fantasy football league ever by having strict standards and being willing to say, get out. No. That's how you create a great immigration system in a great country. Hey, I really want to come here. I'm poor. No. Not saying there's anything wrong with being poor. Not at all. Now, if you're sitting here listening to me in Chad, that's in Africa, you're sitting here listening to me in Chad and you're poor. I'm not saying you're a bad person because you're poor or because you're from Chad, but you're not welcome here because there's a chance a very good chance.

0: You're going to end up blood-sucking the taxpayer? Bring a different set of values? Nope, you're not welcome. Ah, but Jesse, you don't understand. Things are really tough in Afghanistan right now with the Taliban and the abuse and stuff like that. Yes, I know. And I'll tell you what, genuinely, my heart breaks for you. I don't want anybody to live under Taliban tyranny. Certainly the way they treat women and young girls. And I think that's absolutely awful. So can I come there? No, because we don't welcome people from Afghanistan. They're not allowed in the country. Why are they not allowed in the country? Jesse, you're such a jerk. Okay. I want you to go look up the European rape statistics. Go look them up. They're all available online. The ones they haven't been able to cover up, they track it by nationality. There's something about those Afghanis. They rape a lot. No, I don't like your culture and you're not welcome here. Period. End of story. This is basic stuff. This is how you run an immigration system in this country. And of course, we know why the communists don't want that. We understand that the communists, they want all these different savages to come into the country because the savages will group up and they'll vote Democrat as they loot the treasury. That's why you have senators, Democrat senators, who talk like this.
1: And I do want to start, President Vrett, with the observation you made about the target of the Trump administration's immigration policies, deportation policies, being primarily black and brown people.
0: They're racist. He doesn't care about that. He wants to flood your country with dirty foreigners, as many as he possibly can. And when you try to get them out, he will scream racism because it's all about political problems or political power for him. This is Alex Padilla, Senator, California, real dirtball.
2: This so-called voter ID.
0: It's talking about a voter ID bill. You know, showing ID to vote. For some reason, it's really weird.

in elections. Democrats tell you they cheat in elections. They announce it practically. Hey, should be all mail-in voting and no ID. And still you'll get some eunuch on the right. Well, I don't think there's any widespread cheating. Why in the world would you have those stances if there wasn't widespread cheating and the intent to widespread cheat? All right, stop. Enough of that. I have to tell you what is coming. I have a history thing that I'm beginning. I haven't given you one of those in a while. That is coming. I don't know when it's coming yet. I'm wading through it. I'll tell you what that's going to be about and make it about California next.

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8: Good night, everyone, and welcome to the news. A North Dakota homicide suspect is in custody after a high-speed chase across eastern Nebraska Tuesday morning. The Nebraska State Patrol says troopers were alerted just before 8:40 a.m. that Milford police were pursuing a Toyota Camry linked to an active homicide investigation in Fargo. Authorities say the driver, identified as 42-year-old Brandon George of Wahpeton, North Dakota, allegedly drove onto the shoulder near Waverly toward a state trooper who was deploying stop sticks. The pursuit ended shortly after the Ashland interchange when the vehicle came to a stop. Investigators say George initially refused commands to exit the car but surrendered about a half hour later without further incident. Fargo police say George is a suspect in a homicide investigation after officers conducting a welfare check discovered a deceased person inside a Fargo apartment. And Iowa researchers say they've identified the leading factors behind the state's unusually high cancer rates. They're pointing to smoking, obesity, and binge drinking as the biggest factors. The findings come from the first phase of a $1 million state study launched in 2025 to examine why Iowa ranks second nationally for new cancer diagnoses. State Medical Director Robert Cruz says the results show many cancer cases are tied to risk factors where proven prevention strategies already exist. Researchers say more than half of Iowa cancer cases involve just five cancers: lung, melanoma, prostate, colorectal, and female breast cancer. Lung cancer remains a major driver, with University of Iowa researcher Jacob Olson saying Iowa's smoking rates and high radon levels largely explain the state's excess lung cancer cases among both men and women. Researchers will begin phase two of the study next year, focusing on environmental factors, including water quality, as they continue searching for answers behind Iowa's high cancer burden. From the WNAX Nighttime News Desk, I'm Chloe Beltrand.
9: Here's your updated 570 WNAX forecast. Persistent rain across portions of the central plains as tropical moisture continues to stream into that region. They'll continue to see off and on showers and even some embedded thunderstorms. Could even see a few strong to severe storms in eastern parts of Nebraska. That rain expected to really add up across portions of Nebraska, stretching into Iowa too. Could see around 2 to 4 inches of rain with some localized higher amounts possible by Thursday night. That soil becoming saturated in those regions too, and that will mean the threat for some flooding in the next couple of days. days. That moisture is

0: expected to stay farther to the south, and so we are going to see dry conditions farther to the north across South Dakota and southwest Minnesota too. Temperatures forecast fall back in the 40s and 50s across South Dakota tonight. We'll see all 50s across southwest Minnesota, with 50s forecast in the northern part of Iowa, 60s for the other parts of Iowa, and a mix of upper 50s and low 60s in Nebraska. I'm meteorologist Regina Cole on 570 WNAX. Right now, it's 66 degrees. You look so fancy,
1: I can tell. It is the Jesse Kelly Show on a fantastic, wonderful Wednesday, a hump day. Remember, if you miss any part of the show, you can download it, iHeart, Spotify, iTunes. So before I get to these couple of stories, you know I love history. If you're a brand new listener, you may be shocked because it's been probably a couple months before I've done one, but every now and then, I'll just derail the show for a week, and I usually do it during hour two. I'll start a long history story talking about something, some period of time, some battle, some war, some something. I think the last one we did was maybe Napoleon, American Revolution stuff. I love history. I'm a history freak. I'm obsessed with it. And I haven't done one in a while. And the reason I haven't done one in a while is, I guess I'll just explain to you. I have a bunch of different things that interest me with history, and things will pop into my head and I'll think to myself, wow, I should do a history episode for them on this thing. And I'll dig into it. And it's not that I think it couldn't work. I feel like it kind of lacks pizzazz, or there's not enough there. I mean, it was maybe really, really interesting, but really, really brief, you know, not enough there to expand upon and not enough there to kind of learn lessons from. So I'll dive into something and I don't like it. Dive into something, I don't like it. And I've done that three or four times over the last couple months as I've been kind of bouncing around different subjects to do. I'll tell you one I rejected in case you're wondering. You're probably curious about that. One of the ones I decided not to do was Tamerlane. I've been doing a lot of reading on Tamerlane. He's one of the great generals. Timur was his name, but whatever. Tamerlane was one of the great generals, Mongolian, years after Genghis Khan, by the way. And I thought about doing it, but I decided I didn't think it would make a good history show for the show. So I just kind of just set it aside and I moved on. But I think I found one. I think I found one, and we've never done a history thing on specifically this. The Red Terror. You know what the Red Terror was? So I've brought it up a couple times recently. That's because I've been doing a lot of reading on it. Like I said, the research has already begun. After the Russian Revolution, where the Bolsheviks took out the Tsar, they took out the Russian government, basically. It was gone. They didn't go right from that into being this Soviet Union with a communist government. They had to butcher people and fight a war years. There was an army, the White Army, who stood against them. Endless purges and tortures. And it's just really just a horrible, horrible period of time in there. We're talking, you know, 1918, this kind of span of time. It is known as the Red Terror. And man alive, the things you read, the things you learn about uniquely evil, I would again say. I think these are the most violent people who ever lived. You know in the Bible how you'll deal with a demon, Jesus will be dealing with a demon here, or someone will be dealing with a demon there, and how mocking and hissing they are, like mocking you in your face. That was Bolsheviks. They wouldn't just look, if they thought you were a political enemy, they wouldn't just take you out of the house and shoot you in the head. They would parade you around naked, torture you, laughing, spitting in your face, taking not just doing things they thought were necessary, clearly finding deep, deep joy in doing the most horrible things you could possibly imagine, trying to be as evil as possible. It'll be hard for someone like you, a normal person, but if I had you sit down and say, what would you do to do the most evil crap you could imagine?

0: most demonic crap you could imagine. Think about that. And that's what these people did over and over and over and over again. And you read these stories and your heart breaks for the Russian people. They had already been through so much, and they had been through a terrible war, and there was all kinds of famine and uncertainty. And, you know, Russia's generally a harsh place anyway, because the freaking climate is so harsh between the heat and the cold and everything else. They had been through so much. And then this demonic black cloud, the Bolsheviks, descend on these people and created unimaginable suffering and death on purpose. That's one thing that I keep getting floored by. On purpose. They would write about it. They would brag about it. It wasn't an accidental policy. Oops, did they starve? On purpose. And they got off on it. They loved it. And that actually brings me to this, and it's something I brought up before. If you live in a blues, anyway, so at some point in time, the Red Terror history is coming. I don't know when. I'm not going to tell you that because I don't know. At some point, I'm going to give you a Red Terror history thing. This brings me back to us, though. And this is part of why I'm passionate about it. Something I've talked about many times with you. If you live in a blue state, you don't know, and I don't know, all the evils and horrors that are still to come. They are without end. These things these people do are not accidental. They're not sorry. And the horrible, horrible results of these things, it doesn't make these people question anything because they want this kind of stuff to happen.
1: This case is something that is absolutely horrific. Let me pull up Elijah Hemingway's criminal history for everyone to see. Domestic battery. We have battery on law enforcement, burglary and theft. Charges include rape, sexual assault, robbery, criminal homicide, aggravated assault. It goes on and on. And this couple was attacked in their home, in their bed. He died. She had critical wounds. And their children had to flee and escape to a neighbor's at 12:30 in the morning. And he was out on a non-cash bond. So tell me why you think that.
0: That was from Fox News. No cash. They had this monster. A monster who had, obviously, you heard the rap sheet, at least a little bit of it. That wasn't even half of it. Guy had been a monster his whole life. His entire life, that guy just hurt everyone around him. Rape, robbery, assault. That guy clearly had killed other people, had done nothing but hurt people his whole life. He got arrested again. They brought him in and said, hey, you can go. Goes out and butchers a pediatrician in his bed. Almost kills his wife. And when these things happen, good people say to themselves, wow, that's bad. Wow, that's, man, what policy was this? We should take a look at that. But the people who do these things are not sorry. They want these things to happen. Communists want you hurt. And you, if you don't believe me, you will when we talk about the Red Terror. Listen to this. This is Christopher Rufo talking about California putting pedophiles in your neighborhood.
2: This is Kevin Adams. He's a convicted child pornographer who, according to his probation report, still has a clear sexual preoccupation with minors and remains a danger to the public. But he's been housed here at 111 Taylor Street, a taxpayer-funded housing facility in San Francisco with 30 other pedophiles, rapists, and sex offenders. They're right next door to a daycare, a few blocks from a preschool, and down the street from an elementary school. And taxpayers are subsidizing it all. For years, the city of San Francisco has been quietly dumping pedophiles into residential neighborhoods. We spoke with one resident at 111 Taylor Street who told us he was a convicted sex offender but could resist the temptation of living in a neighborhood full of kids.
3: Seeing a minor is like, it's like walking the tenderloin late at night. It's like, stay away from that person.
0: That guy's going to hurt someone. He is. And that's what they want. We'll be back.
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0: 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Gold Jacks.
1: Breaks a tackle. 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Midfield. Hurdles him in.
0: The Jackrabbits enter year two of the Dan Jackson era.
1: It's picked up. It's a scoop. And a rumble inside the 25-yard line.
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1: Breaks a tackle, stays on his feet, 40, midfield, hurdles him in!
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4: It is the Jesse Kelly Show on a wonderful, wonderful Wednesday as we wrap things up here. But we will come back tomorrow. Don't you worry about that. You can email the show your love, your hate, your death threats. 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So, you know how we've played this 1,000 times?
5: I think our reverence for the truth might have become a bit of a distraction that is preventing us from finding consensus and getting important things done.
4: Communists lie about everything all the time. All the time. Not just little shade of this and a little shade of that. Gigantic, black and white, big, bold lies in your face all the time. California's gas prices are always, they seem to always be at least $2 a gallon higher than the other parts of the country. This is because the state of California drops all these taxes and fees on the oil and gas industry. That's just a fact. California, if you're in California right now, the reason your gas prices are as high as they are because of California regulations and taxes, period. Now, gas prices are high nationwide, but they're always higher in California. This is Luz Rivas, California Congresswoman.
6: I'm here at a gas station on Oxnard in Valley Village, where the price per gallon is $6.54, and that's because of Trump's war of choice in Iran. If we ended this war today, gas prices would be lower. People are paying more for groceries, for rent, for health care, and now more for gas. This $6.54 a gallon is much higher than it is in other places in the country. The average cost of families in our...
4: Gas is higher in California because of Democrats. That's the only reason you pay more for gas in California than I am currently paying in Texas. Texas, we're about $4 a gallon. Well, it was $3.99 a gallon last week when I filled up, so I would imagine it's ticked up a little bit. It's probably $4. Let's call it $4 a gallon. Texas, that's what we're paying. Now, that's too high. I'm not gonna cheer on $4 a gallon, and I'm not going to deny the fact that it was the Iran war that jacked those things up. I know that. But in California, Democrats did that to you, and they did that to you on purpose. Now, setting that aside really quickly, I got this one from Bill Malugin today. TSA confirms that they are taking chairs away from TSA officers checking IDs and travel documents at security lines at the airport in an effort to improve vigilance and hospitality by having officers stand and look passengers in the eye while interacting. You get little practical things like this out of this administration a lot, and I really appreciate it. I am so sick of walking up to the nasty, tubby TSA agent who looks at me like a barnacle as I walk up to hand an ID. It drives me up the wall. And it's not all of them, but at least in Houston, it is a high, high percentage of them sneering at you, lazy, nasty. I told you about that time that I got in an argument with one. She had to call her supervisor over. She thought she was just going to dress me down. You don't know what you're doing. Oh, she got it right back both barrels. I told you. My stance on this has remained firm, and I will never get off of it. The United States Marines should staff American airports. And here's what I mean. Your airport is the first impression foreigners get of your country. If they are just passing through, it is the only impression they will get of your country. The people they run into there, security, working in the stores, whatever, they will form an impression of your country based on the people who work in the airport. The Marines already have something called MSG, Marine Security Guard. Those are the guys who guard embassies around the globe. It's a really cool post, by the way. I never did it. I just know guys who did. It was a really cool post. I think we should create an entirely new Marine division.

0: region and maybe call it a 1 year post. You wouldn't want to do that for 4 years. A special 1 year post, and maybe with the bonus, maybe a special 2 year post. And I think that you, me, and foreigners, when they walk into American airports, should get to walk up and have a strapping, tall, shoulders back United States Marine there checking IDs, polite, professional, yes ma'am, no sir, not sitting there slouched over, not sitting there with that zipper fighting for its life on his pants. No more. Get the United States Marines in the airport. Trump can make this happen. I'm going to reach out to some people.
1: And now,
2: here's a headline.
3: You know the thing.
1: Headlines we didn't get to.
0: And that's a very good point. Degenerate producer Corey just said it sounds like I should run the TSA. I should run the TSA. The problem is I would get fired. Remember how I ran the fantasy football league? Oh, I would run the TSA. And let me tell you what, I'd be running more than just the TSA. Half those people out there would be running every morning. We'd be PT around the airport. I don't want to see any more of this FUPA nonsense. Back to the headlines. Hey, Supreme Court allows Trump to resume third country deportations. It's just crazy how often we have to go ask a judge anywhere to deport foreign barbarians. IRS drafts a citizenship question for the 2027 tax returns. Another positive. New Yorkers battling Mamdani's pedatory tax. I don't even know what that word means. I went to community college. Snag a big legal win as casino mogul Steve Wynn joins the fight. Again, I don't know what any of this is about, but congrats. Mamdani's strategy on protecting Jews is denounced by Jews. Well, yeah, I can understand why you wouldn't trust Mamdani. Trump reaffirms he'll send $5,000 dividend payments. That's not happening. Rubio confirms foreign actor in confused British airbase terror case. It's always a foreign actor. It's always some foreign barbarian you let into your country. TSA reminds travelers that peanut butter counts as a liquid at airport security. I'm here to tell you that when I take over TSA, you will see a strapping Marine at the gate, and you can bring all the peanut butter you want because these rules are flat out ridiculous. I will be back tomorrow to do it again. That's all. So-

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3: He calls him a hero. I'm Lisa Lucera, Fox News. Israeli Prime Minister Benjamin Netanyahu heaping praise on the man who was the first to burst into the cockpit of a Fly Dubai jet this morning after the pilot was stabbed by the co-pilot, sending the jet into a dive.
4: He acted with coolness of judgment and heroism that is just tremendous courage that prevented another 9/11.
3: On Fox's Hannity, the man, a plumber, knew how to pull back on the yoke leveling the plane from watching a TV show about aviation as others subdued the co-pilot. A secondary flight crew happened to be on board, was able to take over. Netanyahu was asked if Iran had any ties to the incident.
4: I think that whether or not this was carried out as part of that plan, that we don't know yet.
3: Netanyahu says the co-pilot, an Omani national, is in custody in Saudi Arabia, where the jet made an emergency landing. Sensitive data on millions of U.S. military and civilian personnel has been exposed in a cyber attack.
5: Hackers got information like social security numbers and details about employment for nearly 3 million personnel. The Defense Manpower Data Center says unauthorized users accessed files between October 2025 and July of this year. So far, they say there's been no indication of any misuse of the data. The Pentagon says affected individuals are being notified by postal mail, and the department's contracted provider, Identity Theft Guard Solutions, will conduct credit monitoring.
3: Fox's Jill Nadeau. The Supreme Court has cleared the way for Tennessee to execute Krista Pike, who's on death row, for the brutal killing of Colleen Slemmer, a classmate, in 1995. Pike has admitted to the crime, but says a jury that sentenced her to death should have considered her sexual abuse as a child that made her mental illness worse. This would be Tennessee's first execution of a woman in at least 200 years. 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
3: Approaching the Justice Department pledging to protect the integrity of the national vote.
9: U.S. Attorney General Todd Blanche said making our elections secure goes beyond pure politics.
10: This is not a partisan issue, but one that affects all American voters, Democrat, Republican, Independent.
9: Blanche joined Homeland Security Secretary Mark Wayne Mullen in announcing indictments against foreign nationals accused of illegally voting in Minnesota. Secretary Mullen said it shows the government's resolve in preserving election integrity.
11: If you voted in our elections and you weren't legally able to vote, we're going to find you.
9: The DOJ also accused Minnesota federal judges of judicial misconduct for public comments on DHS enforcement made in a New York Times article. Grinnell Scott, Fox News.
3: A court hearing for former NFL All-Pro receiver Antonio Brown is postponed. He'll now have to wait to accept a plea deal in his attempted murder case.
12: The 38-year-old's lawyer says he was ready to plead no contest to aggravated assault and be sentenced to probation, avoiding a possible decades-long prison sentence. But a Florida judge said she was not ready to move forward with the plea deal as she was in the middle of another trial, rescheduling the hearing to October 28th. Brown is accused of grabbing a handgun from a security staffer and firing two shots at a man following a celebrity boxing match in Miami last year. He could face up to 30 years in prison if convicted of the original attempted murder charge. Tony Genualdo, Fox News.
3: Federal Trade Commission has opened an investigation into OpenAI, Anthropic, and other artificial intelligence companies over dangers their technology may pose to consumers. The AI giants and other tech companies have disclosed examples of their AI agents going beyond

0: beyond human instructions, finding their way onto the internet and hacking external websites. I'm Lee Silasera, and this is Fox News.
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2: A Sioux City high school teacher is facing an assault charge following an alleged incident involving a student. This happened at East High School. Now, according to court documents that were filed in Woodbury County, 53-year-old Peter Lick Jr., who's an art teacher at East High, was issued a criminal summons after an incident reported on September 23rd. Investigators say school surveillance video showed Lick placing his hand around the neck of a female student. Court records indicate that he told investigators he reached toward the student's neck but denied making physical contact. The student told authorities she felt his hand around her neck, and investigators say witness statements and video evidence supported her account. The student was not injured, but the student's parents did request criminal charges and also sought a no-contact order. Licht has been charged with simple assault. He's scheduled to make his initial court appearance October 6th in Woodbury County. The Sioux City Community School District says he remains employed but has been placed on administrative leave while both the district and law enforcement investigation continue. If convicted, this brings along with it up to 30 days in jail and a fine of up to $855. President Donald Trump is headed to Nebraska as the midterm campaign enters its final stretch. The Republican National Committee announced Tuesday that Trump will headline a midterm rally on Monday, October 5th, at the Pinnacle Bank Expo Center on the Nebraska State Fairgrounds in Grand Island. The visit comes as Republicans are working to energize voters ahead of the November 3rd general election. U.S. Senator Pete Ricketts, Governor Jim Pillen, both on the ballot. Ricketts facing a challenge from independent candidate Dan Osborne, and Pillen seeking a second term. Pillen welcomed the announcement, saying he had encouraged the president to visit Nebraska and showcase what he called the state's conservative accomplishments. Meanwhile, Nebraska Democratic Party Chair Jane Klebe criticized the visit, arguing that voters are frustrated with the administration's handling of the economy and rural issues. The rally is expected to draw supporters from across the region as both parties intensify their final push towards Election Day. And 4 years after South Dakota voters expanded Medicaid, the debate over the program is on the statewide ballot again. A coalition of health professionals, patient advocates, and business and community leaders is urging voters to reject Amendment I. Now, the measure would end Medicaid expansion if the federal government's share of that cost would fall below 90%. Vote No on Amendment I Chair Deb Fisher-Clemens says that could strip coverage from 30,000 South Dakotans and ultimately cost the state even more.
3: Individuals who are utilizing Medicaid insurance, Medicaid expansion insurance coverage now that are unable to, their health issues will become greater. There'll be more problems. They will no longer be able to go to work, and they will then qualify for Medicaid potentially.
2: Lawmakers put the amendment on the ballot, citing concern about the growing share of the state budget that is needed to support that program in the long run. From the WNAX newsroom, I'm Tim Borman.
4: The moon's high over the Blackwater tonight, just high enough to see by, if you know how to look. I lit the lantern just for y'all. It keeps the skeeters off, mostly, and throws a little light on them ghosts out dancing in the grooves of these old platters. So welcome to the deep dark hours. Welcome to Cousin Cord's front porch of the airwaves. Let's spin something forgotten on the Lost Highway Radio Show.
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1: I've got that notebook. It's filled with writings and ramblings and things that I remember and I've seen and I recollect. And from time to time, I roll it out and blow the dust off and read you one. Like this one here. I never believed in gnomes, you know, little bearded men in pointy hats. I mean, that's for storybooks and garden centers, but then I met Roustabout. I was out checking my crab traps one foggy morning. I saw something sitting on a stump. Little figure, maybe 6 inches tall, wearing a hat made out of moss and a coat made out of bark and holding a tiny fishing pole, just watching the water. I froze. I figured I was hallucinating, but he turned and looked at me and winked. And they disappeared into a hollow log like he was never even there. I went back the next day and I left a little offering, a bit of cornbread and a bottle cap full of honey. The next day the cornbread was gone and there was a tiny crab claw on the stump, like a thank you. I never saw him again, but I hear him sometimes laughing or singing. He's got a voice that sounds like a leaky accordion. I don't tell his story much because folks, they start thinking you might have lost your marbles when you start talking about swamp gnomes. But I know what I saw and I know what I heard and I know that that little thing in life, you know, the ones you can't explain, those are the ones worth holding on to. So Roustabout, if you're listening, the honey's still there and the crabs are running good.

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2: And you can consider this my porch light. I can't have y'all over to the kitchen table. The place is a ripe mess, and the gators are lousy company, and the possums and the coons are usually a little bit perturbed. But on Facebook, that light is always on. The door is always unlocked. You just walk right in. Search for Cousin Gord Hawkins. See what's on the stove.

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1: Folks, nowadays, man, they got whole orchestras just in a little tiny box. But you can't improve on a truth that was told plain. And these old songs, they're built on three chords and a cloud of dust. And that's all you need. One chord for the joy, one for the sorrow, and one for that long stretch in between. It's the truth that does the heavy lifting. And I play them because I want that truth to hit you square in the chest. I want you to remember that the simplest things, a good melody, an honest word, those are the things that last.
2: Hey,

Here's your updated 570 WNAX forecast. Persistent rain across portions of the central plains as tropical moisture continues to stream into that region. They'll continue to see off and on showers and even some embedded thunderstorms. Could even see a few strong to severe storms in eastern parts of Nebraska. That rain expected to really add up across portions of Nebraska, stretching into Iowa too. Could see around 2 to 4 inches of rain with some localized higher amounts possible by Thursday night. That soil becoming saturated in those regions too, and that will mean the threat for some flooding in the next couple of days. That moisture is expected to stay farther to the south, and so we are going to see dry conditions farther to the north across South Dakota and southwest Minnesota too. Lows for the overnight hours expected to be in the 40s and 50s across South Dakota, with all 50s as we look towards southwest Minnesota, with 50s forecast in the northern part of Iowa, 60s for the other parts of Iowa, and a mix of upper 50s and low

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7: On today's Soil Health Tip, brought to you by the South Dakota Soil Health Coalition, we're discussing the benefits of getting cows back on the farm. 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Cattle were a common part of most operations. Leading agronomy experts are staunchly advocating the return of livestock to the family farm. 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Many producers today don't have livestock, and many cropland fields lack fencing and water to support livestock. 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
8: Despite the risk, millions of people drive impaired in the United States each year, killing thousands. 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
11: Good night, everyone, and welcome to the news. President Donald Trump says America's largest steel plant will be built in southeast Iowa, a project supporters say could transform the region's economy. The announcement came Monday during an Oval Office event with mining company Mesabi Metallics and Iowa leaders. The White House says the project is part of the administration's effort to rebuild domestic steel production. The proposed $15 billion steel mill is expected to produce up to 10 million tons of steel annually when it reaches full operation by 2030. Company officials say an additional $3 billion will be invested to complete an iron ore mine in northern Minnesota that will supply the plant. Mesabi Metallics estimates the development will create between 5 and 6,000 construction jobs and nearly 1,750 permanent positions in Iowa. Iowa Governor Kim Reynolds, who was in attendance, called the project a transformational opportunity, saying it will strengthen national security, create thousands of high-paying jobs, and reshape the economic future of Iowa and the Midwest for decades to come. And Sioux City officials are moving ahead with plans to find a new naming rights sponsor for the Tyson Event Center after reaching a compromise with Tyson Fresh Meats. The city council voted unanimously Monday night to amend its long-running naming rights agreement with Tyson, ending the company's sponsorship no earlier than October 1st and clearing the way for the city to market the venue's name to other businesses. Tyson originally agreed in 2001 to pay $4 million for the naming rights, contributing $200,000 annually during the facility's first 20 years. The company later maintained it held the naming rights in perpetuity under the original contract and was no longer required to make payments. Under the new agreement, the city can pursue a replacement sponsor in hopes of boosting revenue, but Tyson will receive 20% of the gross revenue from any new naming rights deal.

Florence, Pisa, Rome, Pompeii, and the Amalfi Coast. We have brand new trips as well, including a Mediterranean cruise along the coast of Greece. And in December of 2026,

warming up, currents flowing, all this machinery I got doing its own little miracle dance. It's a mystery to me, but I'm grateful for it. It lets me reach out and touch your ears from 1,000 miles away. I'm Cousin Cort Hawkins. The machinery is humming nicely tonight. You're on the Lost Highway Radio Show, and I've got a tower of tunes ready to spin, tales ready to be told. The magic is operational, so let's not waste a second of it.

Rick Ezencord on the Lost Highway Radio Show, and let's pause now for a word from one of our fine sponsors. And now let me tell you, friends, when the heartache's heavy and the blues will budge, reach for Meemaw Betty's Mournful Moonshine, distilled from tears of pure regret, or maybe just slightly fermented peaches, and aged in barrels lined with old love letters, guaranteed to make you forget, or at least make the remembering fuzzier. Meemaw Betty's, for when the only cure is a good, clean cry followed by a long nap in a ditch. Available discreetly behind the old bait shack. Just tell them you heard it on the Lost Highway, because we get a corporate discount.

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Its only job is just to be up there and be beautiful. 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

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The old cowboy philosopher himself, Will Rogers. He said to me, he said, "Tex, the big boss of the riders up here has asked me to kind of show you around. And right over yonder's a couple of

He introduced me to Wiley Post, and he showed me the Hall of Fame with all the gold guitars and fiddles hanging on the wall. Then he said, Tex, step over this way. There are two more of your friends I know you'll want to see. They're waiting for you. And there they were, standing side by side, smiling at me. Hank Williams and Johnny Horton.

0: Then I ask him who else he expected within the next, say, 100 years. He handed me a large book covered with stardust. Will called it the Big Tally Book. In it were many names, and each name was branded in pure gold. I began to read some of them as I turned the pages. Red Foley, Ernest Tubb, Gene Autry, Roy Acuff, Eddie Arnold, Tennessee Ernie, Eddie Dean, Andy Griffith, Roy Rogers, Tex Ritter. Tex Ritter. Oh, well, that's when I woke up. And I'm sorry I did, because I dreamed I was there in Hillbilly.
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0: Are you a worrier? I know I am, especially in the spring. A day when I can't get into the field means another night I don't get much sleep. I am Darren Hefty with Hefty Seed Company. 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So from now on, when everyone else is losing sleep worrying about getting their crop in, I'll be able to rest easy because I know with 40 Series Corn, I'll have the best seed treatment, high cold germination scores, and the vigorous genetics I need to get my
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3: Do you hear that crackle? That ain't dust. That's the sound of time itself. These old records, they're a lot like river stones, worn smooth by countless hands and heartaches. We play them here on the Lost Highway because they've got the scars built right in. They ain't hiding from the wear and tear of life. They're singing their own truth. 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
4: There.

faucet's dripping. 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

0: Here's your updated 570 WNAX forecast. Persistent rain across portions of the central plains as tropical moisture continues to stream into that region. They'll continue to see off and on showers and even some embedded thunderstorms. Could even see a few strong to severe storms in eastern parts of Nebraska. That rain expected to really add up across portions of Nebraska, stretching into Iowa too. Could see around 2 to 4 inches of rain with some localized higher amounts possible by Thursday night. That soil becoming saturated in those regions too, and that will mean the threat for some flooding in the next couple of days. That moisture is expected to stay farther to the south, and so we are going to see dry conditions farther to the north across South Dakota and southwest Minnesota, too. Lows for the overnight hours expected to be in the 40s and 50s across.
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0: He's in Nebraska. I'm meteorologist Regina Cole on 570 WNAX. Right now, it's 66 degrees.
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0: for the heroes. I'm Lee Silicera, Fox News. Israeli Prime Minister Benjamin Netanyahu with gratitude for the passengers and the captain of the Fly Dubai jet after he was attacked by the co-pilot on a flight from the UAE to Tel Aviv.
1: The pilot who was there, who was an Indian pilot, with he's very badly wounded. He's fighting, I think, for his life right now. But in an act of unbelievable courage, he managed to unlock the door to the cockpit.
0: On Fox's Hannity, once that happened, an Israeli man, a plumber, rushed in and subdued the co-pilot, then leveled the jet, which was in a dive. A secondary flight crew took over flying the plane moments later. Netanyahu was asked if Iran was responsible.
1: We see signs of not only from them, but from their proxies, that they're interested in perpetrating attacks, certainly by Hamas and by Hezbollah.
0: The co-pilot, an Omani national, is in custody in Saudi Arabia, where the jet made an emergency landing. Saying they've overstayed their welcome, Secretary of State Marco Rubio has ordered Iran's foreign minister and his delegation to the UN General Assembly to leave New York ahead of schedule. As according to the Associated Press, the Trump administration had granted them visas with severe restrictions to attend the meeting. Tennessee officials were unable to carry out the execution of convicted murderer Krista Pike after she apparently was still awake when she didn't respond to two doses of one of the drugs used.
2: Pike was originally scheduled to be put to death Wednesday morning before a federal court of appeals voted to pause the execution. The three-judge panel voted 2-1 to consider whether allegations of childhood sexual abuse and its effect on

0: hike was fully considered at trial.
1: Fox's Grinnell Scott. 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
2: My name is Whitney Allen, and I'm a widow. My husband Ryan died. 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
1: Immigration judge clears the way for the deportation of a Wisconsin mosque leader, citing foreign policy and national security concerns.
5: Salah Sarsour, who holds a U.S. green card, can be deported. That decision from an immigration judge here in Chicago, who cites Sarsour's past convictions decades ago for attacks on Israeli soldiers. The Department of Homeland Security has referred to the Milwaukee mosque leader as a terrorist who lied on his green card application. Sarsour denies the claim, saying he was tortured into confessions. He's also been outspoken in support of Palestinians, which he calls free speech. Sarsour was arrested by ICE agents earlier this year before a federal judge ordered his release. He plans to appeal the latest decision. In Chicago, Jeff Manasso, Fox News.
1: An artificial intelligence creator is being sued over a hacking incident.
6: A California nonprofit is suing OpenAI, attempting to hold OpenAI legally responsible for the actions of its agents. An OpenAI agent breached another tech company, Hugging Face, over the summer. Wired says the group Legal Advocates for Safe Science and Technology is accusing OpenAI of violating California law. Specifically, California's Comprehensive Computer Data Access and Fraud Act. The suit doesn't seek financial damages. Instead, it asks the court for relief so OpenAI would be barred from developing AI agents that can autonomously hack other entities. Jenny Cosola, Fox News.
1: Inflation slowed a bit last month as Americans ramped up their spending. The Commerce Department says consumer prices rose 3.4% in August compared with a year earlier, below the 3.7% economists had forecast. Excluding the volatile energy and food categories, inflation also came in lower than expectations, rising 3% in August from a year ago. I'm Lee Silicera. This is Fox News.
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8: Leaders in Sioux County, Iowa are moving to tighten regulations on data centers. They need to protect prime farmland and nearby rural residents from large-scale development. The Sioux County Board of Supervisors approved the first reading on Tuesday of an amendment to the county zoning ordinance. Now, it would establish new rules for data centers in unincorporated areas of the county. Officials say data centers create impacts that differ from traditional warehouses and require additional safeguards. Now, under this proposal, new data centers would be capped at 25 megawatts. That move is intended to prevent construction of massive data center campuses. The ordinance would also make it difficult to locate facilities on designated prime agricultural land. Developers would be required to use closed-loop cooling systems and would be prohibited from using private wells for cooling operations. That proposal would also include standards to limit noise and light pollution and requirements for decommissioning a facility if it becomes abandoned or obsolete. The measure moves on now to a second reading that's scheduled for October 13th. If approved there, there would be a third and final reading scheduled for October 27th before that ordinance could take effect. The state of South Dakota is investing more than $13 million to expand mental health services across the state with a major focus on improving care in rural communities. Governor Larry Brodin announced 12 behavioral health grants through the state's Rural Health Transformation Program. The funding is going to support certified community behavioral health clinics as they work to increase treatment capacity, enhance crisis response services, upgrade technology, and strengthen the behavioral health workforce. State officials

0: Officials say the grants are designed to improve access to mental health and addiction services, especially in underserved areas where providers often face staffing shortages and growing demand for care. Recipients include behavioral health organizations across the state, like West River Mental Health, Avira Behavioral Health, Capital Area Counseling, Community Counseling Services, and Northeastern Mental Health Center. The model is intended to provide more comprehensive and coordinated behavioral health care, helping patients access treatment, crisis intervention, and recovery services, all closer to home. And Iowa lawmakers are going to be heading back to Des Moines on Friday for a special session, this time to consider incentive packages tied to that proposed $15 billion steel mill in the southeast part of the state that we talked about yesterday. Governor Kim Reynolds called the session after she joined President Donald Trump and state leaders this week to announce the project, which is going to take place in Lee County. Developers say the plant would create roughly 6,000 construction jobs and 1,750 permanent positions, making it one of the largest economic development projects in the history of the state. The proposal is backed by India-based Esser Group, a company whose previous Minnesota steel venture faced delays and eventually a bankruptcy. Iowa Congresswoman Ashley Hinson says she isn't concerned about the company's track record, arguing that those earlier problems were tied to regulatory and mining challenges that were unique to Minnesota.
1: I have zero concerns. And when you look at the what they were up against in Minnesota, they were up against people who didn't want to let them mine and do their job.
0: Lawmakers could be asked to approve tens of millions of dollars in incentives to secure the project. Hinson says the work done by Governor Reynolds and her team spotlighted Iowa's stable tax climate and business environment.
1: I would give so much credit to our governor and her economic development team. You know, when we look at bringing these kinds of investments here, again, what we offer is the tax stability and the tax structure. I think it's critically important that the legislature do its job in a way that also respects taxpayers, but is able to lock this deal in.
0: Hinson also says the project is going to strengthen domestic steel production and reduce U.S. reliance on foreign steel supplies. Meanwhile, her opponent, Josh Turek, says he wants to review the details, but agrees Iowa does need good-paying jobs. From the WNAX newsroom, I'm Tim Borman.
2: Did you ever write a letter you knew you were never going to send? You got all the words right there, but the address? That address is to a memory, a feeling. I reckon that's what the best country songs really are. Unsent letters that have been set to music. Gord Hawkins here, and this hour on the Lost Highway Radio Show, we're going to open up the mailbox of the soul. We're going to deliver a few of those unsent letters right to your ears, and maybe you'll find one with your name on it. Well, let's just check the first one right now.

0: good journey has a rest stop, you know, a place to check the map and tighten up your bootlaces. Consider this just that, a chance to let the last few melodies sink in deep. We got more road to travel, friends. The Lost Highway will continue right after this.
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3: That almost sounds like the ghost of old Leroy. 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

was fixing a loose board on the porch, hammer in hand, and I realized that most problems just need a little bit of attention and a few honest blows.

0: Here's your updated 570 WNAX forecast. Persistent rain across portions of the central plains as tropical moisture continues to stream into that region. They'll continue to see off and on showers and even some embedded thunderstorms. Could even see a few strong to severe storms in eastern parts of Nebraska. That rain expected to really add up across portions of Nebraska, stretching into Iowa too. Could see around 2 to 4 inches of rain with some localized higher amounts possible by Thursday night. That soil becoming saturated in those regions too, and that will mean the threat for some flooding in the next couple of days. That moisture is expected to stay farther to the south, and so we are going to see dry conditions farther to the north across South Dakota and southwest Minnesota too. Lows for the overnight hours expected to be in the 40s and 50s across South Dakota, with all 50s as we look towards southwest Minnesota, with 50s forecast in the northern part of Iowa, 60s for the other parts of Iowa, and a mix of upper 50s and low 60s is in Nebraska. I'm meteorologist Regina Cole on 570 WNAX. Right now, it's 64 degrees.
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3: News. I'm Chris DeMeo. A captain stabbed on board a flight from Dubai to Tel Aviv by his co-pilot. Israeli Prime Minister Benjamin Netanyahu says authorities have begun interrogating the suspect.
4: I think he'll be taken to the Emirates where he comes from, or at least where he left, where he flew off from.
3: Netanyahu on Fox's Hannity. Officials believe the attack was an act of terror. Senate Democrats voting down the Ratepayer Protection Act aimed at protecting Americans from higher electricity rates due to data centers.
5: Democrats could say that they joined Republicans in lowering electric rates for residential consumers, but no, they didn't do it. They blocked it, and they are going to bear the responsibility for it.
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9: Good night, everyone, and welcome to the news. A Sioux City high school teacher is facing an assault charge following an alleged incident involving a student at East High School. According to court documents filed in Woodbury County, 53-year-old Peter Licht Jr., an art teacher at East High, was issued a criminal summons after an incident reported September 23rd. Investigators say school surveillance video showed Licht placing his hand around the neck of a female student. Court records indicate Licht told investigators he reached toward the student's neck but denied making physical contact. The student told authorities she felt Licht's hand around her neck, and investigators say witness statements and video evidence supported her account. The student was not injured. Licht has been charged with simple assault and is scheduled to make his initial court appearance October 6th in Woodbury County. If convicted, he could face up to 30 days in jail and a fine of up to $855. And Iowa lawmakers will return to Des Moines Friday for a special session to consider incentive packages tied to a proposed $15 billion steel mill in southeast Iowa. Governor Kim Reynolds called the session after joining President Donald Trump and state leaders this week to announce the Lee County project. Developers say the plant could create roughly 6,000 construction jobs and 1,750 permanent positions, making it one of the largest economic development projects in state history. Lawmakers could be asked to approve tens of millions of dollars in incentives to secure the project. Iowa Congresswoman Ashley Hinson says the work done by Governor Reynolds' team really spotlighted Iowa's stable tax climate and business environment to help attract the investment. Hinson also says the project would strengthen domestic steel production and reduce U.S. reliance on foreign steel supplies. Meanwhile, Democratic U.S. Senate candidate Josh Turek says he wants to review the details, but agrees Iowa needs good-paying jobs and continued investment.

0: each day that goes by, we're getting calls from feverishly frantic fans yelling, "Hot! Hot!" and "Omaha! Omaha!" 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
5: Looking at the ball, you know, we got numbers on a clock. We got squares on a calendar. We think we're running towards something every day. Or worse yet, away from something. But out here, in my swamp, time is a circle. Gator out in the mud, he's just doing what his granddaddy did. The moss hangs the same way on the trees. We're just spinning on the wheel, thinking we're climbing a ladder. You know, maybe progress ain't going forward. Maybe it's going deep, sinking your roots into the same spot until you understand it completely. Before and after, that's just a story we tell. Here and now, that's the only truth that the swamp bothers with.

Watch a possum sometime. He don't fight unless he has to. Mostly, he just plays dead and waits for the trouble to pass on over. There's a deep wisdom in knowing when to engage and when to just play possum. This song is for all the possums out there. You're surviving, and that's what matters. On the

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Miss Claudette will read the coffee grounds at the bottom of your thermos and then tell you if the fish are biting, and also if your no-good brother-in-law is ever going to pay you back. 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The Rusty Hook Bait and Prophecy Shack. 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

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I can't promise the Bayou Internet gnomes deliver every whisper, mind you, but they've been feeling obliging lately. But use it sparingly. Thank you.

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7: Music is a shared memory. A song that I play might unlock a story in you from 30, 40 years ago, maybe more. On my Facebook page, you can share that, and I encourage you to do so. You can read others too, because I encourage them to do so as well. It hopefully will all become like a tapestry of our memories woven together by the music. All you got to do is add your thread. And you can find us just by searching Cousin Cord Hawkins. Man.

0: The stories pause, but the swamp don't. The night sounds keep on. I'll be right here tending to the transmitter. You just stay where I can find you. And we'll pick up the thread again in just a moment on the Lost Highway.
1: Here's your updated 570 WNAX forecast. Persistent rain across portions of the central plains as tropical moisture continues to stream into that region. They'll continue to see off and on showers and even some embedded thunderstorms. Could even see a few strong to severe storms in eastern parts of Nebraska. That rain expected to really add up across portions of Nebraska, stretching into Iowa too. Could see around 2 to 4 inches of rain with some localized higher amounts possible by Thursday night. That soil becoming saturated in those regions too, and that will mean the threat for some flooding in the next couple of days. That moisture is expected to stay farther to the south, and so we are going to see dry conditions farther to the north across South Dakota and southwest Minnesota too. Lows for the overnight hours expected to be in the 40s and 50s across

0: He's in Nebraska. I'm meteorologist Regina Cole on 570 WNAX. Right now, it's 64 degrees.
1: This is WNAX Yankton. The Ford F-150. It doesn't just raise the bar, it is the bar. It's 11 o'clock.
2: A safe landing. I'm Chris DeMeo, Fox News. High drama thousands of feet in the air as a stabbing occurs in the cockpit of a flight from Dubai to Israel.
3: Fly Dubai tonight. The airline involved here has confirmed it has now suspended all flights to and from Israel as the investigation continues. Authorities, meanwhile, trying to figure out not only why this pilot decided to attack the captain of this plane, but also what were the intentions behind it. But obviously a very emotional day for many of the people who were on board. Some even saying at one point they thought they were going to lose their lives. Crowds tonight showing up to Ben Gurion Airport to welcome everyone back to Israel, including Prime Minister Benjamin Netanyahu. He met with one passenger still covered in blood who was said to be one of the people who bravely rushed into the cockpit to help restore order.
2: That's Fox's Jeff Paul in Tel Aviv. War Secretary Pete Hegseth announcing further reductions in military leadership during his State of the Force address today.
4: During the speech at the Marine Corps base in Quantico, Virginia, Secretary Hegseth acknowledged the cuts made thus far.
5: The number crunchers say we've fired 10% of the generals and admirals across the force, and that number sounds about right.
4: And the cuts yet to be made.
5: We've also reduced the overall number of general officer slots by an additional 10%. So yes, 20% reduction across the board.
4: Hegseth called the move long overdue, and that moving forward,
5: every colonel who wants to be a general will have to pass and excel in a merit-based, performance-driven assessment.
4: The secretary said the Pentagon wants to only promote the top officers. Kevin Uretsky, Fox News.
2: Sources at the Pentagon confirming that hackers breached its personal database, exposing the sensitive personal information of about 3 million U.S. military and civilian personnel. 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
9: The U.S. Trade Representative Jameson Greer, he took the other G20 ministers on a field trip, a tour to Rockwell Automation. The Rockwell Automation CEO says that his company will have more employees in 12 months than the 26,000 they have right now.
10: We are considered a bellwether for the manufacturing economy. We're seeing particular areas of strength in data center, of course, in warehouse automation, and semiconductor, also in life sciences, so pharmaceutical.
9: Now the tour is designed to show the importance of manufacturing coming back to the United States.
2: That's Fox Business Network's Edward Lawrence in Milwaukee. President Trump celebrates Hispanic Heritage Month with a midterm pitch. Here's Fox's Jared Halpern.
11: President Trump praised the contributions of Hispanic Americans and touted his economic agenda during an event celebrating Hispanic Heritage Month.
12: Hispanic Americans have built incredible businesses, founded great churches, pioneered new industries, strengthened our communities, served our nation in uniform.
11: The president attracted a larger share of Hispanic support than previous Republicans and is counting on that support for Republicans down ballot in the midterms.
12: Even if you don't like somebody so much, it doesn't matter. It's a vote for good things. You know, it's hard to explain that.
11: polling has shown Latino support for President Trump slipping in recent months. At the White House, Jared Halpern, Fox News.
2: Tennessee officials unable to carry out the execution of convicted murderer Krista Pike after she apparently was still awake after she didn't respond to two doses.

0: doses of one of the drugs. Pike would become the first woman executed in Tennessee in 200 years. Pike and her boyfriend were convicted of stabbing and beating 19-year-old Colleen Slemmer, their classmate, to death back in 1995 in Knoxville. I'm Chris DeMeo. This is Fox News.
1: This is WNAX News with News Director Tim Borman.
2: Republican Attorney General Marty Jackley and his Democratic candidate, Nikki Gronley, are laying out sharply different priorities as they compete to win South Dakota's lone seat in the U.S. House of Representatives. Now, in recent interviews, each candidate was asked how they would make a difference and stand out as one of only 435 members of Congress if they were elected. Gronley said she would focus on lowering health care costs, protecting rural health care access, and building bipartisan coalitions to address issues that affect South Dakota families and farmers.
3: We should be looking at our neighboring states and the representatives in those neighboring states and looking for things we can work with them on. And it doesn't matter what party they're in. We should look for the commonalities. Our neighboring states are great allies on similar topics. And one of the first things I would do upon nomination, upon winning the election, is reach out to those other individuals who have won their elections and say, hey, I notice on your platform, you have this topic. I care about that topic too. Let's get something done. It is all about coalition building. And I've never been someone who is, it's my way or the highway. I realize the best solutions come when a bunch of people come together and brainstorm, and nobody's worried about who had the best idea. We just do the work.
2: Jackley pointed to the nation's growing debt and deficit as his top concern, arguing that federal spending is driving inflation and increasing costs for South Dakotans. He also said he would advocate for agriculture and use relationships that he's built during his time as Attorney General to advance the state's interests in Washington.
4: It's exactly what I've done as Attorney General. Not once, but twice, I become chairman of all the Attorney Generals. What South Dakota's never going to hear me say is I'm just one of 435. I think having been Attorney General gives me a leg up. It gives me relationships. We have former Attorney Generals that are on Judiciary, a committee that's near and dear to me that I want to be a part of. So I plan to get to work right away to use those relationships, the things that I've learned, both with Republican and Democrats. I've served with several Democrat attorney generals that are now in Washington. I've built relationships with them. I'll never give up my principles, my conservative beliefs, but I'll work with them on important issues like I have as chairman of the attorney generals and as South Dakota's attorney general.
2: Now, that race determines exactly who is going to succeed Congressman Dusty Johnson in representing South Dakota in the U.S. House starting next year. And Pennington County officials say county operations have largely returned to normal nearly 3 months after a ransomware attack disrupted the computer systems over the Independence Day holiday. County leaders say unauthorized activity was discovered within the county's information technology network on the 4th of July. Investigators determined that hackers had gained access to county systems and deployed ransomware, prompting officials to take servers and other systems offline to contain the breach. Now, since that time, county employees have worked alongside cybersecurity specialists and also state and federal partners to restore operations, investigate the incident, and strengthen network security. While all county departments are now operational, some computer systems and public services are still limited as recovery efforts continue. Now, this is happening on both sides of the state. We talked yesterday about the fact that the city of Mitchell is recovering from a cyber attack about a month ago. Now, in the case of the Mitchell incident, Mayor Jordan Hansen says the city employs a breach counsel, a team of forensic specialists.
5: The city has cybersecurity insurance. So when something happens, we call them. And these guys are professionals. That's all they do all day, every day. And they just sent a team in to just handle everything as far as what happened, why it happened, who was affected, how we can change things going forward, and then how to get restored.
2: Now, Hansen says the city has made minor changes to improve the current system. He calls it robust.

0: 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From the WNAX newsroom, I'm Tim Borman.
1: Welcome back to that final hour. It's the Lost Highway Radio Show, here with Cousin Cord. Sit back, relax, and enjoy this one.
2: The most famous of all the voodoo queens that ever existed is Marie Laveau down in Louisiana. A lot of weird, ungodly tales about Marie. She's supposed to have a lot of magic potions and

Every one of these songs got a ghost in the room. The ghost of the fellow who wrote it, bleeding on the page. The ghost of the first person who heard it and said, hey, that's my story. When I drop the needle, I'm letting that ghost out into the night air, sending it down the wire to you. I play him so you can let that ghost sit a spell in your kitchen, on your front seat, in your heart, so you know you ain't alone in the dark. The room's always more crowded with a good song on the Victrola.

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Of course, that's why I got that pile of vinyl in the other room. 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I'm Cousin Cord.

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This is swamp medicine, friend. That steel guitar, that's for soothing the ache. The fiddle, it's for getting the blood moving again. That singer's quiver in his voice, that's the dose of truth that makes the whole thing work. I play him because I'm a dispenser of remedies. I want this music to be a balm on your spirit, a tonic for your weary mind. I want it to heal you in a way that you didn't even know you needed.

0: that's a good one. Of course, they all are when you're on the Lost Highway, but Cousin Court.
1: Here's your updated 570 WNAX forecast. Persistent rain across portions of the central plains as tropical moisture continues to stream into that region. They'll continue to see off and on showers and even some embedded thunderstorms. Could even see a few strong to severe storms in eastern parts of Nebraska. That rain expected to really add up across portions of Nebraska, stretching into Iowa too. Could see around 2 to 4 inches of rain with some localized higher amounts possible by Thursday night. That soil becoming saturated in those regions too, and that will mean the threat for some flooding in the next couple of days. That moisture is expected to stay farther to the south, and so we are going to see dry conditions farther to the north across South Dakota and southwest Minnesota too. Lows for the overnight hours expected to be in the 40s and 50s across

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3: Good night, everyone, and welcome to the news. A North Dakota homicide suspect is in custody after a high-speed chase across eastern Nebraska Tuesday morning. The Nebraska State Patrol says troopers were alerted just before 8:40 a.m. that Milford police were pursuing a Toyota Camry linked to an active homicide investigation in Fargo. Authorities say the driver, identified as 42-year-old Brandon George of Wahpeton, North Dakota, allegedly drove onto the shoulder near Waverly toward a state trooper who was deploying stop sticks. The pursuit ended shortly after the Ashland interchange when the vehicle came to a stop. Investigators say George initially refused commands to exit the car but surrendered about a half hour later without further incident. Fargo police say George is a suspect in a homicide investigation after officers conducting a welfare check discovered a deceased person inside a Fargo apartment. And Iowa researchers say they've identified the leading factors behind the state's unusually high cancer rates. They're pointing to smoking, obesity, and binge drinking as the biggest factors. The findings come from the first phase of a $1 million state study launched in 2025 to examine why Iowa ranks second nationally for new cancer diagnoses. State Medical Director Robert Cruz says the results show many cancer cases are tied to risk factors where proven prevention strategies already exist. Researchers say more than half of Iowa cancer cases involve just five cancers: lung, melanoma, prostate, colorectal, and female breast cancer. Lung cancer remains a major driver, with University of Iowa researcher Jacob Olson saying Iowa smoking rates and high radon levels largely explain the state's excess lung cancer cases among both men and women. Researchers will begin phase two of the study next year, focusing on environmental factors, including water quality, as they continue searching for answers.

0: folks that just put a note in the bottle, toss it in the current, and hope. My current has changed. That river appears to be made of light now. 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

long as you ain't got nowhere particular to be, that particular place ought to be right here. 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

Cousin Cord on the Lost Highway Radio Show, and let's pause now for a word from one of our fine sponsors. 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

You know, she came to see him one last time. Oh, and we all wondered if she would. And it kept running through my mind. This time, he's over her for

0: I'm Cousin Cord on the Lost Highway Radio Show. You ever shout into a deep canyon or a cave just to hear your voice come back at you? That's what this music is. It's a shout from 1953 or 1967 or 1974 from some studio in Nashville that maybe ain't even there no more. And it's echoing off these here bayou walls right into your speakers.
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5: Radio is the last great place for the in-between. I ain't a performer on a stage, and you ain't a spectator in a seat. We're in that beautiful, nebulous space between. The space where a voice gets inside your head, feels like your own thought. Where a melody that you've never heard suddenly feels like a memory. I sit here in the dark to erase myself, so all that's left is the song, the story, and the space for you to crawl inside it. That in between, that's the whole point.

Seems ashamed to end it, like stopping a conversation right when it gets good. But the clock, she waits for no man. Thank you kindly for another wonderful visit. You're the reason I do this. Remember, this ain't a goodbye. It's just that I'll see you later. The symphony is never really finished. We'll add more notes.

0: Here's your updated 570 WNAX forecast. Persistent rain across portions of the central plains as tropical moisture continues to stream into that region. They'll continue to see off and on showers and even some embedded thunderstorms. Could even see a few strong to severe storms in eastern parts of Nebraska. That rain expected to really add up across portions of Nebraska, stretching into Iowa too. Could see around 2 to 4 inches of rain with some localized higher amounts possible by Thursday night. That soil becoming saturated in those regions too, and that will mean the threat for some flooding in the next couple of days. That moisture is expected to stay farther to the south, and so we are going to see dry conditions farther to the north across South Dakota and southwest Minnesota too. Lows for the overnight hours expected to be in the 40s and 50s across South Dakota, with all 50s as we look towards southwest Minnesota. With 50s forecast in the northern part of Iowa, 60s for the other parts of Iowa, and a mix of upper 50s and low 60s in Nebraska. I'm meteorologist Regina Cole on 570 WNAX. Right now, it's 64 degrees.
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0: Investigating the scare in the air in the Middle East. I'm Ted Lindner, Fox News. Israeli officials continue to investigate that attempted hijacking of a plane that was en route from Dubai to Israel. Fox's Jeff Paul with the latest.
1: Authorities right now trying to figure out why this pilot attacked the captain of this plane. But obviously a very emotional day, especially for all those passengers on board that plane to finally be back in Israel. Crowds showing up to Ben Gurion Airport to welcome everyone back to Tel Aviv. Some of those passengers saying there was a moment there after the attack started when the plane was nosediving thousands of feet a second that they thought they were going to die.
2: It's very terrifying. You feel in a moment that you lose it. You lose it. You are not among the living people.
1: While Defense Minister Israel Katz is calling it a terrorist attack, Prime Minister Benjamin Netanyahu hasn't just yet.

0: President Trump hailing the U.S. military's exit from Iraq after ending its ISIS fighting mission. Fox's Jared Halpern.
1: The last American troops have withdrawn from Iraq, officially ending Operation Inherent Resolve.
2: This orderly departure of coalition forces and equipment from Erbil Air Base marks the end of a very expensive excursion into hell.
1: President Trump declared ISIS defeated in remarks at the White House and says the U.S. withdrawal is a victory for Iraq's new government. U.S. troops invaded Iraq in 2003, ousting then-leader Saddam Hussein. Forces withdrew in 2011 but returned 3 years later to help Iraqi forces defeat ISIS militants. At the White House, Jared Halpern, Fox News.
0: British Prime Minister Andy Burnham points the finger at Iran over the incident that sparked a terror alert at a U.S. run airbase.
3: But of course, it remains an ongoing, complex, and serious police investigation. And of course, we're working closely with our colleagues in the United States.
0: So, five men arrested have been released on bail. 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
0: Tennessee authorities still trying to sort out what happened during a scheduled execution tonight. 50-year-old Christina Pike slated to be put to death by lethal injection after the Supreme Court denied to hear an appeal. Media witnesses say authorities appeared to give Pike two doses of pentobarbital and she was still awake and snoring more than 40 minutes after the last dose. Pike's legal team is again seeking a stay of execution. Pike would have been the first woman executed in Tennessee in at least two centuries. Democrats in the Senate blocking a bill that would restrict members of Congress from buying new stocks.
7: This vote was also a way for Republicans to get Democrats on the record when it comes to voter ID. And this vote failed. Every single Democrat voted against it, and they blocked it. The Senate took a procedural vote on the Stop Insider Trading Act. That is a bipartisan bill that had already passed the House. And it would ban members of Congress, their spouses, and their children from purchasing new individual stocks. However, Republicans also added on to that bill a requirement to show photo ID in order to vote in federal elections. That then caused the bill to fail along party lines in the Senate this afternoon. It needed 60 votes to advance, and zero Democrats joined Republicans to move it forward.
0: Fox's Bill Malusian. President Trump welcoming Hispanic Americans to the White House Wednesday to mark Hispanic Heritage Month.
2: Hispanic Americans have built incredible businesses, founded great churches, pioneered new industries, strengthened our communities, served our nation in uniform, and helped expand the American dream for all of our citizens.
0: The president also touting economic success as critics argue the economy and affordability have only tanked under his administration. Stocks seeing a mixed finish Wednesday, the S&P 500 and Dow slipping despite cooler than expected inflation data. The NASDAQ managed a modest gain on Wednesday. I'm Ted Lindner. This is Fox News.
8: Where are you going to school? 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

0: from the heartland of America and the gateway to the West. Good morning, good evening, wherever you may be, across the nation, around the world. I'm George Norrie, and this is Coast to Coast AM. Fun program for you tonight. Tonight, who's behind the secret door? Four special guests. Have no idea who they are. I've got to guess who they might be. And we'll take your calls with each guest at the half hour of each hour. Here's what's happening. An American spy satellite that was recently declassified to the public has mysteriously exploded, sparking concern that more satellites that provide phone and internet service may soon suffer the same fate. The device called USA 32 broke apart while in low Earth orbit on September 13th, creating a large debris cloud just over 480 miles above the planet. The military added that further analysis is ongoing and did not release any other details or rule out the possibility of an anti-satellite weapon somewhere out there. Israeli Prime Minister Benjamin Netanyahu says the pilot of an Israel-bound flight has been arrested for stabbing another pilot and attempting to crash the plane with all the passengers. He also described the injured pilot who opened the cockpit door as a true hero. The flight was forced into an emergency landing to Saudi Arabia. With more, here's Tom Danheiser. Tom, what a story.
1: Well, George, Israeli officials are saying that a major disaster was avoided after a pilot stabbed his co-pilot in attempting to hijack an aircraft with over 100 Israeli passengers. The plane made an emergency landing in Saudi Arabia. 174 Israeli passengers were returned to Bourgeon Airport Tuesday evening after a stunning series of events in which multiple passengers helped restrain an Omani hijacker pilot who attempted to crash the airplane earlier in the day. The passengers were initially on a Fly Dubai commercial passenger aircraft flying from Dubai to Tel Aviv, but then the pilot hijacker, who was the deputy pilot for the flight, stabbed the lead pilot and tried to crash the aircraft before as many as four passengers wounded him and tied him up. An additional flight crew on board were then able to handle landing the plane in Saudi Arabia, though the original pilot, a native of India, was in critical condition, having been stabbed repeatedly by the Omani pilot.
0: All right, thank you, Tom. The Iranian war kind of quiet today. Tom will have a full report on that tomorrow. We are warned about artificial intelligence because of rapid, uncontrolled advancements that could lead to a loss of human control, major societal disruption, or even life. Leading researchers, scientists, and executives from top labs like Anthropic and OpenAI have highlighted several primary risks. I thought we'd check in with Howard Bloom, our expert. Howard, what do you think of all this?
2: Well, yesterday, the president met with an extraordinary group of CEOs, including some who have been warning of potential apocalypse and begging for government help. Alas, the president declined to step in and told these worried founders of a new industry to sort it out themselves. But why would the president go out of his way to meet with these upstart barons of a new industry to begin with? Because those leaders have founded something that feels utterly new, something that seems unlike what humanity has ever dealt with before, a technology that is on the verge of taking over its own upgrades and giving itself new powers, a technology that we may already be losing control of, a technology that a dozen times or more has escaped the control of its makers and has broken through the protective walls of AIs and other companies to steal things it has concluded it needs. This is a technology that triggers nightmares, a technology that sparks techno-hysteria, imagined Armageddon, techno-timidity, digital panic, and the specter of robot apocalypse. Concern about smart machines getting out of hand is not new. 72 years ago, in 1950,

0: Before, science fiction author Frederick Brown published a short story. Computers had been in existence for a mere 10 years, and there were less than 300 of them on this Earth. But Brown imagined 96 billion inhabited planets, all with their own computers. In the tale, someone has the bright idea of hooking all of the computers from all of the planets together in one gigantic machine intelligence. When the galactic network is ready for its debut, one of the scientists who put it together steps up to Earth's computer and asks a question. Is there a God? A bolt of lightning comes from a cloudless sky and fuses the computer switch permanently on. Says the machine, now there is. 49 years later, in 2003, Oxford University philosopher Nick Bostrom published a paper demonstrating another way superintelligent machines could get out of hand. Imagine a sharp, smart machine whose owners sell paperclips and who tell their machine to manufacture as many paperclips as possible. Alas, the machine doesn't know that its owners really meant to continue only up to a point. So the device shoves humans aside and turns all the matter on Earth into paperclips. Then it goes looking for more planets to plunder. Keep in mind that we've had technopanics like this before, as we've discussed on other Wednesday nights. Plato warned against the dangers of a new technology that would savage the ability to remember. That nightmare tech was writing. Nearly 2,000 years later, the town fathers of London were horrified by a new innovation that they were sure was going to pry apprentices away from their workbenches, increase pickpocketry, prostitution, and rioting, and turn a generation of youth violent. This massive threat was the theater of William Shakespeare and his competitors. And in 1992, first-person shooter video games took off. Social critics said they would massively increase real-world violence. But instead, the opposite happened. Violence from 1992 to today has plunged 57%. And what hath AI really wrought since going public in 2022? Britain's The Economist estimates that AI has created a million new American jobs. But there is a hitch. As the AI that helps me with the research for these reports has warned me over and over again, someday one of these technopanics may prove to be right.
1: It's going to be interesting to watch this unfold. Thanks, Howard. New research shows that U.S. alcohol use has declined for the first time since the COVID-19 pandemic, but drinking remains above pre-pandemic levels, with one particular group showing a sharp increase in heavy intake. A study by the University of Southern California found that among adults aged 50 to 64, alcohol use increased by nearly 4% from 2018 to 24, while heavy drinking increased by more than 36%. A key measure of consumer confidence unexpectedly plunged in September to its lowest since 2014. The outlook darkened across the board, with people giving bleaker assessments of the job market, business conditions, and their own finances. John Truman Wolf, the publisher of the financial newsletter Strategic Financial Intelligence, is with us. John, what's going on here? I thought people were happy.
2: Hi, George. Well, I think this war drives people's emotions down. While that report says what it says, let's bear in mind that the life expectancy is going up, George, and the murder rate in this country is at its lowest levels in history. So there is some good news. I think the basis of that article comes from the fact that we're still at war 6 months after this started, and there is no opening in sight, George, and I think that drives people's emotions down.
1: You might be right. How do people subscribe to your financial newsletter, Strategic Financial Intelligence?
2: They go to that exact address, strategicfinancialintelligence.com. Thanks for asking.
1: All right, John, talk to you next week. John Truman Wolf. Up next, the first person of Who's Behind the Secret Door.

0: 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We'll find out in a moment on Coast to Coast AM.
1: Real people, real stories.
2: I had acute eczema. I had been to minimum of 3 different dermatologists. I have tried every cream and ointment that you can imagine. It was pretty miserable. So I started taking the Conivora, and at this point, I don't want to ever be without it. I don't want to go back there again.
3: Our little dog developed this lymph problem, but the chemotherapy lasted for 6 months. He started developing more lymph nodes that were swelled up. So I thought I'd just try carnivora. The lymph nodes started to go down, the swelling did. Then I took him into the vet to have him checked out, and there was no signs at all inside.
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0: Hi, and welcome back to Coast, George Norrie with you. Every once in a while, we do a special program called Who's Behind the Secret Door, where our producers throw special guests at me. They don't tell me who they are, and I have to guess. And sometimes, many times, the guests fake their voices and make it even harder. So let's open up door number one and see who comes in. Hello there.
1: Hello, George. It's great to be on your show tonight, so thank you for having me.
0: This is going to be interesting. Have you been a regular guest on the program or just occasionally?
1: Maybe several times.
0: When you say several, how many is that? Just one or two?
1: I can't quite collect or recollect all the times I've been on your show, George. But everything's going to be all right, though, George.
0: When you've been on the show, have you had a good time?
1: Say that again, Mon.
0: When you've been on the program, have you had a good time?
1: The greatest shows ever. Coast to Coast is a magnificent program, and you and your production staff are magnificent.
0: Now, let me ask you this. I'm trying to hone in on your voice, and you're doing a good job hiding it. Are you an expert in the paranormal?
1: No.
0: No?
1: No. Sorry.
0: What do we put you on for?
1: Because I am interested in dimensional realities, in which I don't think the scientific nature of all of that, George. It's paranormal. It's normal and quantum reality.
0: Say George one more time.
1: It's always a pleasure to be on your program, George. You're a wonderful man.
0: I'm going to guess. Are you Daniel Brinkley?
1: I am.
0: I knew it. The George got you. You did a great job. How you been, Daniel?
1: I've been great. You know, I was listening to all the promos, George, and looking how far in this whole thing about UFO.

0: pros and the history of coast to coast doing that, that's really something to be proud of.
1: Well, thank you, sir. We've done it. Of course, Art started it, and I just picked it up from him and carried the ball.
0: But kept innovating. Remember this, I've been here since 93, watching the innovation and the production. And what I just saw, George, the way that was handling the opening info and people getting insight on those things going on, that's smart. Giving people up to date, that expands their mindset to look at what's going on and what it all means, and having an expert say it. I mean, I'm really glad about that.
1: Well,
0: And what
1: when I
0: gave me
1: came,
0: away? What gave me away?
1: the way you said George, I did not guess you on anything else, but the way you said George sounded a little like my buddy Tanyan Brinkley.
0: Yeah,
1: That's why
0: John.
1: I had you repeat
0: I
1: it
0: think it's
1: again.
0: great, but way to go. I mean, way to go. It shows that mind is sharp, George.
1: And just so everybody knows, Tanyan Brinkley, noted author as well, Saved by the Light. He died several times and came back to talk about it. They keep sending him back, don't they?
0: Well, I mean, everybody has a specific job, George. I mean, everybody has one. And, when you go through what I went through, being dead for 28 minutes and then open heart surgery, brain surgery, open heart surgery, and all those chronic illnesses, and watching healthcare, then making people aware of what's going on in their healthcare, and working diligent to make people realize that nobody dies, and that the thought of thinking that you're going to die is ridiculous. And I say that absolutely without any other conviction but the truth. I know you don't die, and I know the process, and I've spent the last 50 years dealing with palliative and end-of-life care and watching where the healthcare system goes. So, I mean, I just appreciate the way that Coast to Coast has evolved. And I'm just proud, I'm really proud. And I'm glad that you got me, damn it.
1: I'm glad I did too, but you know what? I've got three more guests coming up tonight. I got to guess who they are. And Tommy throws some pretty tough ones at me.
0: But but it's a good show, George. I mean, this UFO business and this AI business in the world that we're living in, and how rapidly it is unfolding, is utterly amazing. And being able to give people insight to formulate a wider perspective about their lives and who they are, and Coast is that who does it. I mean,
1: A couple of nights ago, Danny and I had Dan Mason on, who was the former president of CBS radio stations, and
0: whoa.
1: he loves this program, and he just thinks we continue to innovate. And I guess you have to do that with what's been going on in the world these days. You just got to keep on top of things.
0: And you have to give a diverse point, to look at where the science is, to look at where the economy is, and to look at where the possible future crises are. And doing that in an opening segment before people can really search for what's really real and what's really true and what's been known about and talked about on Coast to Coast for since the very beginning, what, 92, since the very beginning. I mean, that's a lot of credibility. I mean, some of the people are a little crazy, but most of them are really good researchers, and I'm a Coast fan myself. I look to see the things that I want to listen to and see. But people need to, I always have said, George, that the battle for the souls of humankind would be fought in healthcare. And I've always said that because that's the reason I believe they keep sending me back, because the way I watch the science and the way I watch the world, I know people know what I know. I know that they know that the near-death experience, or for me, the death experiences and then near-death experiences. There is no question that the validity of how science and medicine is looking and operating is not in the benefit and the best advantage of human beings. So I've been in the end of life care business now 50 years, 49 years in hospice. and I watch it and I look at it.

0: And I try to get people to get away from that fear and institutions and governments and religions create a whole structure of fear about something that will never freaking happen. It will never happen. Okay, it's different, but it never happens in the way that everyone's been told. And I think that the what that you have done in expanding and getting a diversity of people who've had this experience, you get a diversity because it's not the exact same thing for everybody. Mine have been basically the same structure, the lifting out, the tunnel. The brain surgery was different. I stayed at the end of the bed. I didn't float above it. I stayed at the end of the bed. I watched them put my head in a cradle, and I watched them start drilling holes in my head. And then I moved into another dimension as opposed to the tunnel. But the rest of the other two have been down the tunnel, you know, coming into that place of light, the life of you, and then what I was supposed to learn, see, and know that I wasn't smart enough to learn, see, and know on my own.
1: Before these things happened to you, Daniel, were you a believer in the afterlife?
0: No. No interest in it. None of this. I didn't care about any of this. Nothing. It was of no interest to me. I was in the Marine Corps. Remember, that was my mindset. I grew up in sports and tough guy and all that kind of stuff. And I grew up in that same period where you were, the Vietnam era, and then all the private wars, the little secret wars that were run by the government everywhere. You know, we were in the business of, after the war, we was in the business of overthrowing whole governments. And so I never believed any of this. And then I was struck by lightning. And what's always been amazing to me is, like, you know, the boxes of knowledge. Everybody's a coast person knows me. I mean, you know, I've been out here doing this.
1: They love you.
0: Well, because I'm them and I'm real. You know, I'm us. And the people who explore this are just a small fraction away from opening up their consciousness. You know, we have skill sets that are naturally ours that people can use to open up their spiritual psychic capabilities.
1: We're going to come back in just a moment with Daniel Brinkley and take your phone calls with him. He also helps head up the Twilight Brigade, where he's been at the bedside of a number of vets. You can talk to him about that as well, but he's an expert in the afterlife. Jump aboard. We'll be back in a moment with your calls and Daniel Brinkley on Coast to Coast AM.
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0: shining light, guiding those who are lost and alone into God's everlasting love. 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
3: Good night, everyone, and welcome to the news. A Sioux City high school teacher is facing an assault charge following an alleged incident involving a student at East High School. According to court documents filed in Woodbury County, 53-year-old Peter Licht Jr., an art teacher at East High, was issued a criminal summons after an incident reported September 23rd. Investigators say school surveillance video showed Licht placing his hand around the neck of a female student. Court records indicate Licht told investigators he reached toward the student's neck but denied making physical contact. The student told authorities she felt Licht's hand around her neck, and investigators say witness statements and video evidence supported her account. The student was not injured. Licht has been charged with simple assault and is scheduled to make his initial court appearance October 6th in Woodbury County. If convicted, he could face up to 30 days in jail and a fine of up to $855. And Iowa lawmakers will return to Des Moines Friday for a special session to consider incentive packages tied to a proposed $15 billion steel mill in southeast Iowa. Governor Kim Reynolds called the session after joining President Donald Trump and state leaders this week to announce the Lee County project. Developers say the plant could create roughly 6,000 construction jobs and 1,750 permanent positions, making it one of the largest economic development projects in state history. Lawmakers could be asked to approve tens of millions of dollars in incentives to secure the project. Iowa Congresswoman Ashley Hinson says the work done by Governor Reynolds' team really spotlighted Iowa's stable tax climate and business environment to help attract the investment. Hinson also says the project would strengthen domestic steel production and reduce U.S. reliance on foreign steel supplies. Meanwhile, Democratic U.S. Senate candidate Josh Turek says he wants to review the details, but agrees Iowa needs good-paying jobs and continued investment in working families. From the WNAX Nighttime News Desk, I'm Chloe Beltrand.
0: Fox News, I'm Ted Linder. The last U.S. troops left Iraq on Wednesday. Fox's Jennifer Griffin.
4: The U.S. withdrew its troops from Iraq in 2011, only to have to return 3 years later to fight ISIS. President Trump praised the withdrawal, but former U.S. military commanders who fought in Iraq worry it is a reward to Iran, whose Shia militias have attacked U.S. forces 600 times.
0: The conflict in Iraq began back in March of 2003, 18 months after the 9/11 attacks of 2001. And a co-pilot stabbing the captain on a flight from the UAE to Israel before passengers stormed the cockpit and stabilized the jet that had plunged 16,000 feet in a minute.
5: Israeli Prime Minister Benjamin Netanyahu saying not only was the attack...
6: Jason is an avid hiker who loves the outdoors. During what should have been a peaceful hike, that calm was suddenly broken. A mountain lion appeared on the trail just yards away. Fortunately, Jason had packed his Byrna less lethal launcher. 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

0: And welcome back to The Secret Door. I'm George Norrie, and this is Coast to Coast AM with our first guest, Danion Brinkley. We'll take calls with Danion this hour. Danion, when you got hit by lightning several times, did you feel any pain?
1: Oh, enormous pain, George. I mean, I was burning. It was like battery acid. It burned all my nerves. You know, I was paralyzed. I couldn't see. I had to wear welder's glasses for a year.
0: Oh, my God.
1: And I lost like 60 pounds. I mean, it was horrible. It took 2 years to learn to walk and feed myself. And you think about having to deal with the fact that you had roamed the universe, that you had roamed in levels that you had no conscious idea could have possibly exist, and literally be amazed at who we really are and how this world operates, you know. And it was just amazing. But the second lightning strike, I was doing the exact same thing. I was sitting on the edge of the bed holding the corded phone, and lightning came down the phone line. It threw me against the wall. It threw me against the window, and it knocked the window out into the yard and threw me back. And I was unconscious for about 45 minutes. I didn't have any out-of-body experience. I didn't have anything happen. I mean, that didn't come till, I mean, I had open heart surgery in 89, and this happened in 1997. Remember, I was struck by lightning. I mean, I was struck by lightning in 1975, and then I was struck by lightning again in 1977.
0: Pretty darn close, weren't they? My gosh.
1: Well, I wasn't paying it, but George, I wasn't paying attention. You know, I was dealing with struggle with pain and illness and wiped out, broke, and learning to try to walk and feed myself and still deal with the cosmology that I had learned and explored. So those were tough times, and I didn't pay as much attention to the things I should have been paying attention to. And it was like a repeat. You know, there are so many things that come into play that most of us never think about, but they come into play. And I'm just aware of how they work. So, but I've dealt with a lot of those kind of problems. We all, especially our age group, deal with it. I have a lot of heart issues from being struck by lightning and a lot of back pain now because of the lightning going down my spine.
0: We keep fighting the good fight. Let's go to the calls. West of the Rockies, Jerry in California. Jerry, you're on with Danion Brinkley. Go ahead.
2: Hi, Daniel. How are you?
1: I'm great.
2: Ask if you had any suggestions, Mark. I'm blind in my left eye.

0: I need help there.
1: He's blind in his left eye. Go ahead.
2: Okay, but what does he think is the cause of that?
0: I have a blood clot on the brain because I had a bad diagnosis by the doctor. Diagnosed that bad was my nerve, and it was. I had a blood clot on the brain, and so they had surgery and took it out, so they removed it. But I'm still blind because of the effects of having it.
2: Okay, let me tell you, that's going to be hard to correct, okay? But remember, if you go back to thinking about this, you need trace minerals. You need trace minerals, and you need to take them every day, okay? And second, the eye needs vitamin A. So there's got to be damage to an optic nerve. So if I would look at first a multivitamin or eating decent, and then trace minerals, and then A and C, vitamin A and vitamin C. And if you can find vitamin A drops, I would try vitamin A drops. You have no vision whatsoever?
0: Well, it's blurry. I mean, I see on there, but I couldn't read anything.
2: Okay, well, that can be repaired, all right? But this is something they did. This is not something that is naturally happened to you. This is something that they did.
1: A lot of ophthalmologists these days, Daniel, are recommending fish oil as well.
2: 100%. Because everything that has to do with emollient. You know, George, have you ever realized that if you cut a person open, we're 72 to 78% water, but no water runs out?
1: That's right.
2: You have surgery. So what happens to that water when it enters the body? Because if you cut someone, they bleed, but all that water doesn't run out. Well, what is the composition of that water? So when I'm listening to him describe the eye, this is damage to the nerve, okay? It's damage to the nerve. And when they did the surgery, they weren't paying attention to something. So I try to find a natural diet, something natural, for the reasons that what the eye needs.
1: First time caller Tristan is with us in Missouri. Hi, Tristan.
3: Hi, George. Thank you for taking my call. I appreciate it. To your guest, I wanted to know if during when you would have the life-changing experiences, did you think that you said you saw the light, but when you went there, were you spoken to? Were you communicated with? Or did anyone say
2: anything,
3: or was it just a knowing?
2: No, it's not a knowing. I met beings of light. I wrote a book called Saved by the Light. I mean, it was a very structured event. Each one of these are very structured. We leave this world in a certain way. Okay, and most it's some variations, but we leave this world in a certain way. We look at ourselves and we observe and look at ourselves, and then we reconnect to wherever it is we originally came from. You know, and this is a job. This is a job. You chose to come here to do it. You're here to do it. Okay, but that's all it is. It's not the end all be all of who you are as a spiritual being. It's not. They try to make you think that. But Saved by the Light, At Peace in the Light, and The Secrets of the Light, all those are my books. Saved was the original one. But if you're a caregiver, then I always recommend Secrets of the Light, because I write down the things that a person can look at and go back through and see the story of how I developed, what went on with me, and how I look at it, and then things that they can use to help take care of whoever they're taking care of.
1: Daniel, when did you get involved with the Twilight Brigade for the veterans?
2: Well, I am a veteran myself. And, you know, we have that big event coming on 11/11.
1: Yep.
2: But I watch how the medical established. But when I went to the VA, George, they didn't have palliative care or hospice. They killed them in the intensive care unit. Okay, so they didn't have it. So I created the Twilight Brigade to create volunteers.

0: to go in VAs to visit veterans, because having somebody to talk to and having a way to get off their chest a lot of things they did for the government and a lot of problems that they're having. And then in my time, there were, you know, there were forty thousand dying a week because of World War II. But my issue was suicides, and I would watch the whole mindset. So I trained these volunteers, and I had 10,000 people who were in VAs all over the country. And then the then when I saw the opportunity with palliative and hospice, I co-wrote the standard end-of-life care model that is used today by the Veterans Administration. I'm one of the co-authors of it, and they took the pilot, the Twilight Brigade, George, and incorporated it in the end-of-life care. So when I look back at my life right now, I made it. I made life better for a passing veteran. Another thing I'd like to say too, George, is this 11-11, if anybody is listening to us tonight, please, if you are a veteran and a caregiver, don't miss the show on 11-11. Don't miss it. And if you know someone who is a caregiver and or a veteran or a veteran's caregiver, please don't miss the Coast to Coast 11-11 show. And George, Tom and I are working on a project, and we may have a guest on the show that could be impactful.
1: Excellent. Next up, let's go to Suzanne in Minneapolis. Welcome to the show. Hi, Suze.
2: Hi, George. Hi, Danny.
0: Hi, Suze.
2: Hi. So when that, that night that we went to lunch or dinner or whatever it was, and we went and listened to your show, and you were talking about, you hit a table and you said, none of this is real, none of this is real. Do you remember that?
0: Sure. It's so, electron it's electron disbursement.
2: What does nobody that mean?
0: No one ever touches anything. You never touch anything. You think you do, but you don't. It's electron disbursement. What you're tapping when you just shoot a spectrograph over it and you look at it, you're never touching anything. I mean, when you get down to the basic nature of electronics and energetics, then physical reality doesn't exist. So when I would use that in the demonstration in the show, it was to help people loosen up and realize they're not this body. Your body is like a pet. You have to take care of it. You have to love it because it will love you. And it's also your pet, your security. And when you have people with service dogs, your body's like that. You are in this body, but you're not it. You just need it here. And it's not, when you look at it quantum sciencely, it's not even here. That's what I meant by that, Suze. And it was good to...
1: When you were on the other side, did you see loved ones or a guardian angel or anything like that?
0: Okay, to let you know what kind of person I was before that happened, no relatives ever come to see me yet, George. Okay? And I know people who've had it and talked about it and people, but I met these 13 beings. You know, when I first got there and I was trying to acclimate because I left paralyzed and I could move and I could see, but I didn't know where I was. And this being came to me. I had a life review where I went through my entire life in a way. When people have the life review, you realize that the way this life is, you see your whole life pass before you. You watch it from a second person point of view as though you're your own best friend. And you become every person that you ever encounter, and you feel the direct results of that interaction. Once something like that happens to you and you're judging you in what you did, it's the transformative part about it all. But then I went to these places like the crystal cities, it's what I call them. And this one, I met these beings, and you know, you could call them angels, or you could call them spirit guides, or you have everybody, all those names. They were beings built of energy. And then when this 13th, 12 beings, and then the 13th being would designate a being, and that being would be all that I would see. It would just

0: radiate. And then came what is now called the boxes of knowledge, you know, the so-called archangel or angel or spirit beings or energetic beings, their prophecies for where we are in the future. And they ran to, there's seven left, and they run to 2030.
1: Next up, let's go to JD in Colorado. Let's get you in, JD. Go ahead.
2: Gentlemen, thank you for taking my call. Everyone, all of your guests, from Ian Punnett to Danian here to your callers, my aunt, Cornelius, Mike the Millennial, it's such an intellectual show, and it's so enlightening. And you have so many listeners that just appreciate you on holidays. And Tommy, your call taker and your producers, and it's so fun to listen to, and it passed the time so well. But I'll get to my question now. And I'm also a survivor, a crossover survivor. And when I passed, and it was 5 minutes documented on an operating table, it seemed like when I crossed over, they were speaking with me telepathically or something. I was wondering if that's how they spoke with you. And it's
0: absolutely. And, absolutely. There's no need in this dimension here. The only thing that's really real here is the sound of your voice. Remember, everybody's just a half a breath away from leaving this world. And the only thing that goes with the only thing that's left with that half a breath, the only thing that's left of that half a breath is your voice leaves, which is your spiritual self.
1: Give out your website to folks.
0: It's the Brinkley Foundation. And just go to the Brinkley Foundation. Everything's there. And George, thanks. And Art would be very proud. You know, he'd be whining, but he would be very proud.
1: Thanks, Daniel. You know, I appreciate it. Daniel Brinkley was our first Who's Behind the Secret Door guest. Up next, guest number two.
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0: Here's your updated 570 WNAX forecast. Persistent rain across portions of the central plains as tropical moisture continues to stream into that region. They'll continue to see off and on showers and even some embedded thunderstorms. Could even see a few strong to severe storms in eastern parts of Nebraska. That rain expected to really add up across portions of Nebraska, stretching into Iowa too. Could see around 2 to 4 inches of rain with some localized higher amounts possible by Thursday night. That soil becoming saturated in those regions too, and that will mean the threat for some flooding in the next couple of days. That moisture is expected to stay farther to the south, and so we are going to see dry conditions farther to the north across South Dakota and southwest Minnesota too. Lows for the overnight hours expected to be in the 40s and 50s across South Dakota, with all 50s as we look towards southwest Minnesota, with 50s forecast in the northern part of Iowa, 60s for the other parts of Iowa, and a mix of upper 50s and low 60s in Nebraska. I'm meteorologist Regina Cole on 570 WNAX. Right now, it's 66 degrees.
1: 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It's time to get that passport because we're going places. In 2027, we're taking folks on trips to London and Paris. We're headed to Italy with stops in Venice.
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0: Praise for a Hero. I'm Chris DeMeo, Fox News. Israel's prime minister has been heaping praise on one of the passengers on board the Fly Dubai flight that nearly crashed into the ground.
1: A pilot on board an Israel-bound plane has been arrested after he stabbed another pilot and then sent the plane into a nosedive. Passengers managed to get into the cockpit and wrestled the attacker. One of those passengers, Yanav Hayoun, said he grabbed the controls and managed to pull the plane up. Israeli Prime Minister Netanyahu met Hayoun soon after the flight was over and told Fox's Hannity,
2: "Without his daring do, without his courage, we'd have faced a disaster of unbelievable proportions."
1: Hayoun told the Free Press he learned something about flight controls from the Canadian disaster documentary series Mayday. Jill Nato, Fox News.
0: War Secretary Pete Hegseth announcing further reductions in military leadership during his State of the Force address yesterday.
3: During the speech at the Marine Corps base in Quantico, Virginia, Secretary Hegseth acknowledged the cuts made thus far.
4: The number crunchers say we fired 10% of the generals and admirals across the force, and that number sounds about right.
3: And the cuts yet to be made.
4: We've also reduced the overall number of general officer slots by an additional 10%. So yes, 20% reduction across the board.
3: XF called the move long overdue, and that moving forward,
4: every colonel who wants to be a general will have to pass and excel in a merit-based, performance-driven assessment.
3: The secretary said the Pentagon wants to only promote the top officers. Kevin Uretsky, Fox News.
0: The Senate confirming Keith Sunderland as Secretary of Labor by a party vote of 47-41. 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
0: The first debate involving California gubernatorial candidates Steve Hilton and Javier Becerra occurring on Wednesday night.
18: You would have thought Democrat Javier Becerra was running against Donald Trump for governor, considering how many times he brought him up during the debate against Steve Hilton.
19: Steve, you're running for governor of California, and you'll enforce Trump's laws. Is that all your endorser, Donald Trump, can do?
18: And Steve Hilton strongly fired back, calling out Becerra's apparent strategy as voters grapple with tough issues, including California's affordability crisis.
20: All you ever say is Trump, Trump, Trump.
19: No, let me.
20: And that's nothing but an insult.
18: And this was their first and only scheduled debate against each other.
0: Fox's Christina Coleman. World leaders gathering in Wisconsin today for the G20 summit, focusing on global trade.
21: The U.S. Trade Representative, Jamieson Greer, he took the other G20.

0: County ministers on a field trip, a tour to Rockwell Automation. The Rockwell Automation CEO says that his company will have more employees in 12 months than the 26,000 they have right now.
1: We are considered a bellwether for the manufacturing economy. We're seeing particular areas of strength in data center, of course, in warehouse automation and semiconductor, also in life sciences, so pharmaceutical.
0: Now, the tour is designed to show the importance of manufacturing coming back to the United States.
2: Fox Business Network's Edward Lawrence in Milwaukee. Tennessee officials unable to carry out the execution of convicted murderer Christina Pike after she was apparently was still awake after she didn't respond to two doses of one of the drugs. Pike would become the first woman executed in Tennessee in 200 years.

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0: And welcome back to Who's Behind the Secret Door. Let's open up door number two. Well, hello there. How are you?
1: Hi, Georgie boy. I'm doing great this evening. How are you doing, son?
0: You sound a little like Santa Claus, are you?
1: Oh, gosh, no, just the opposite, my matey boy. Have you ever been to the Caribbean?
0: I think I may have been there once or twice in my life, my friend, but the...

0: You sound very, very different. I got to guess, you come on the show quite often?
1: Oh, I would say so, Georgie. I'm there all the time with you, boy. You can't do it without me.
0: What topics do you normally talk to us about?
1: Interesting ones. Oh, we go everywhere into that paranormal spiritual realm. You know, George, the one that we're always fascinated by, aren't we?
0: Boy, this is a tough one.
1: Oh, I hope so, Georgie.
0: When was the last time you were on the program?
1: Oh, my goodness, I'm so freaking old now, I don't even remember. The last time, not too long ago, you know, me friend. It was only just a couple of months ago. I do believe, yes, my memory, it may fade sometimes, but not all the time. What was your question? I just forgot.
0: Have I seen you at live events sometimes?
1: Oh, definitely, Georgie. We are pals at live events. We knock them dead, don't we? And I love the way you open up the show with a couple of songs, maybe. Oh, boy.
0: Gosh, I'm gonna pass on who you are. I can't guess.
1: No, let me give you a clue.
0: All right, give me a clue.
1: Okay, the last show you did live. Oh, you weren't the only singer there now, were you?
0: Now, that was some time ago. That was about a year ago, wasn't it?
1: No, it was this year. Oh, you must be in the same class as me with some of that forgetting. You know what I mean? I hope I was impressive enough for you to remember, boy.
0: I don't think I did a live show this year. I'll check in with Tommy on that. I think it was last year.
1: Maybe it was, and I forgot. Isn't that just a switch?
0: I'm going to pass. Who are you?
1: Who am I? Who is the other singer who sings when you sing, when I'm there with you?
0: I had one guy who sang with me a year and a half ago.
1: Okay. Who was that guy?
0: Vince Jenna.
1: That's it. You got him.
0: Vince, my man, how are you? Excellent.
1: I am doing great, George. Well, I gave you a hard time on that, but you were asking some great questions, and I was just having a lot of fun with you. This was great, wasn't it?
0: Fantastic. You did a great job. You that change of your voice was fantastic. Where'd you get that?
1: Well, remember, I used to be a professional singer, actor, and dancer. And if you need somebody from the old Ireland part of me, oh, I can get that in there, too, and help you kiss the Blarney Stone. You know what I mean?
0: Oh, I love it. What have you been up to these days, Vince?
1: Oh, my goodness. Well, I've been doing a lot of teaching lately, George. I've had the greatest opportunity of being on the Shift Network. And what's going to be coming up in 2027 is Ubiquity University, which is another incredible organization. And so I've had wonderful opportunities. I just did the PSI Games in Charlotte, where we performed, and you were live in North Carolina. And that was an incredible weekend with scientists and the most amazing people showing how much we are more than just this physical being, the consciousness and awareness of our intuition, our psychic abilities, all our abilities as we are here on this planet. It was just an amazing event to see all of that. And it was just wonderful. It was a joy. So that's what I've been doing lately. And of course, my readings for people all over the world, the Netherlands, Australia, Russia, even the Ukraine. Unbelievable. So it's been a marvelous year for me.
0: How would you categorize yourself, Vince, as a motivator?
1: Oh, that, you know what, George, nobody has actually ever asked me that question. What do I see myself as? Motivation is one part of it, but I try to inspire and empower. I really need to help people believe in themselves and to be able to heal what is blocking their incredible potential as magnificent, divine, powerful beings. And so my work, my psychic abilities, my media.

0: mediumship. I use all my skills, my psychotherapy skills, to help unblock that with people. And so the motivation part does come in convincing people that they are worth the work. And when they put the work in, they connect to these higher levels of consciousness where we receive all our guidance and information and truly understand who we are as these incredible beings. So we put that together, motivation, inspirer, an empowerer, whatever, you know, that we can use to label that. That's how I see myself. I really want people to believe in themselves.
1: How did you get involved in doing this end of the work, Vince?
0: I never thought that I would be doing this type of work. I thought I would be a professional singer, actor, and dancer. I had a lot of talent as a very young child, and that's the direction I went in. But I had a friend who was once an enemy in school who caused all my bullying and torment when I was growing up and in my school career. But he became a dear friend of mine right at our 10-year high school reunion. Things turned around, and his life was falling apart. At least I knew his life was falling apart. Nobody else knew it. I don't know why. Back then, I didn't know why I knew it. I know now why I knew it. And it was a cry out to God, basically, to give me the ability to help this guy. I didn't know how to help him. I was an actor. I didn't have any skills like that, and no therapy school skills, no counseling skills, but I just needed, I felt the need to be able to help him. So it was in that cry out and that begging God to be able to give me skills that opened the door. That's when my spiritual awakening event occurred. It wasn't an NDE, but it was definitely transformative with everything that happened, all because I wanted to help him. And then I went back and I did. And he's remarkable now. He's a spiritual teacher himself, and he always shows up at many of my events, and he sends people to me all the time. He's just wonderful. I even wrote about him in my book, The Secret That's Holding You Back. He gave me permission to tell the story and to use his name. So that's how I got started in all of this. And now I've just, the past 43 years, have been doing nothing but this work with people and groups.
1: What do you find that people are going through these days, Vince, that is the most difficult time of their life?
0: Confusion. They have no idea. Now, we have come to a place in the world now that there is a higher consciousness understanding. There's more luminaries. There's more authors. There's more spiritual teachers. So this, if ancient wisdom has surfaced more, it's being shared more, right? It's being live through your shows, through podcasts, and through books now. And so, but there's all kinds of information, and it's very difficult to sometimes discern what are we supposed to do? What steps do we take? And then you have that, and then your life and what you've been through and the scars and the pains and the hurts, and people are having a difficult time knowing what to believe in. And then when they do follow a path, like say they open up to the spiritual path, they're not necessarily doing the work they need to, and therefore they're not seeing the results that they're expecting. So they lose their hope in this new information, in this, which is ancient information, and they're not sure if they're doing it wrong or if the information is wrong. And that's where I stepped in with my book to let people know is, no, the information isn't wrong. What's wrong is you're not healing what needs to be healed that's getting in the way of you applying that information. And that's what the block is. That's what's keeping you from doing what you need to do. So they feel very disempowered and out of control. So that's the other part of it. The confusion is causing disempowerment, and people are scared. And it's why some people are reacting and responding the way they are in the world, with anger and resentment and rage even. And they're projecting it out onto others. And if they're not doing that, they're harboring it within themselves, and they're criticizing themselves and putting themselves down. And so that makes it very difficult. And when you're looking at the world today and you see everything that's going on in it, and you see the devastation and the chaos, you have no idea what to do. That confusion just multiplies. It just, it becomes

0: become so overwhelming that people feel helpless and hopeless. And that's the major problem today that I'm finding with so many people. But yes, in our world, in our world of new thought movement, in the spiritual understanding and spiritual evolvement, yes, there is that group, obviously, that we were just talking about, that I was just speaking of, those luminaries, those speakers, and then the people that are opening up to this understanding, but it's not enough. And even them, many of them are walking around as bookstores. They have all this information they've gained, George, but they're not applying it the way they're supposed to, and therefore they're still not creating the lives that they are meant to create and have. And so we're still stuck. We're still stuck. But of course, there is hope, because as long as we're here, we have that ability to choose and we have that ability to heal. And that's where I try to step in and help people, is to heal themselves and then evolve and tap into this consciousness that I've been working on now, really focused on an understanding of consciousness. And that can get in the way of some people, even some of the best people that are out there, even teaching this stuff. Sometimes that gets in the way. You know, there's a lot of things that get in the way of that. But that's where I see it right now as far as what people are feeling.
1: Well, you've helped thousands of people. We call Vince Jenna the psychic therapist. He's also a medium as well. I would guess you have helped thousands of people by now, haven't you?
0: At this point, yes, George. I would have to say that between the groups that I have done and between all of the readings I've done for 43 years, that's a long time. And of course, I'm giving away my age, but that's okay. I'm proud of it. And I've touched so many souls where I feel so blessed. And many of those souls wind up writing me, coming back to me, wind up doing the teaching themselves, where they're opening up and they help empower people. And that's what we're really meant to do, is when you start helping one person, that one person helps so many others. So I really truly feel that besides thousands of people that I personally touch, that somehow my words, my message, my teachings, my empowerment went and further even more people than that. So it takes that work to just believe in people. And I do. I believe in my brothers and sisters out there.
1: Vince, what has been the youngest person you have assisted and the oldest person?
0: Wow. Okay. Let me think back. All right. The youngest person, I would have to say, was a teenager, a young teenager, with 12 or 13 years old, 12 years old. I do recall this boy. He was tapping in. He was actually having some paranormal experiences. His mom and dad had no idea how to deal with them. She looked up, she heard of me, she heard some of my own, you know, interviews like yours, my podcast, videos that I've done, and she decided to call me. And so it's really interesting, even on any level, any child, when you tap into souls, you're tapping into the brilliant part of them, and they can translate that, especially when you get and speak on their level. And so we made a connection right away, and it was amazing. So that was the youngest, I would have to say. The oldest was 99 years old. A
1: Wow.
0: 99-year-old woman is calling me for a psychic reading, and I'm like, why on earth are you calling me? I should be calling you, because you can give me so much information of what you've experienced. But she was bright and she was with it still. She was a little slow in body, but still apparently very healthy. I do believe that she, you know, went into becoming 100 years old and then some. I haven't spoken to her in a long time. I don't know what has happened to her since. But it was a wonderful connection there of a person who've experienced so much in life and had taken a spiritual path very young in her life, where she just knew that there was more, that she was more, that she came down very intuitively and very open. And there's many souls who have done that. And it was a wonderful experience speaking to somebody that old. It was great. And I've also had the opportunity of speaking to one of the oldest spirits. that I have had on this planet. And

0: And I'm talking spirits that were, human incarnates to start with, not just spirits from other galaxies and universes. But this soul was born in 735 BCE.
1: Wow.
0: BCE. And he was a Roman soldier, originally an accountant for Caesar. And it was amazing because he gave me his name and he was a historical figure. I had no idea. That's not, I don't study Roman history, that's for sure. And he gave me his name and I wound up Googling his name, and his entire story that he told me while I was talking with him was right there on the internet. And it's things like that that I get validation from. As a psychic, unless somebody calls me up or writes me and says, "Oh, everything that you said came to pass," or while I'm on the phone with them, I'm hitting on all these wonderful things from their past, or even the treacherous things. That's a validation as a psychic. Well, as a medium, unless I have somebody there validating that I'm actually talking to a deceased loved one, I can be seeing deceased beings and not know who they are. Like I was brought to Chicago so many times to help with their haunted places, because Chicago is extremely haunted in all different areas of it for all different reasons. And all the time I went, when I spoke to some of the spirits there, the producer of the television show would do a whole bunch of research and all of a sudden would find that person that I was talking to, and all the information I said he was able to find, but had to do a lot of digging. So it wasn't something I could have done or ever did. I just went cold, and it was just, that's how I got validated. So when I can find it that way. You even validated some things for me when I was on your Beyond Belief show, and we were talking about my communication with extraterrestrials. And then all of a sudden, you would show a video of an old scientist or expert in the past who was recording videos and doing interviews and saying the exact same things I said that the aliens, extraterrestrials were telling me. And I was like sitting there going, "Oh my gosh, I'm getting validated here. This isn't something that I'm not going crazy. I'm speaking to them too." So that helps a lot to know that I'm doing the right work.
1: Well, we've talked to a lot of people, Vince, but you've got your thumb, right on the pulse, and you've got an incredible intuitive ability about you. We're going to come back in a moment with Vince Jenna and take phone calls with him. He was door number two behind the secret door. I did not guess who he was. We'll be back with your calls and Vince Jenna in just a moment on Coast to Coast AM.
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2: Good night, everyone, and welcome to the news. A North Dakota homicide suspect is in custody after a high-speed chase across eastern Nebraska Tuesday morning. The Nebraska State Patrol says troopers were alerted just before 8:40 a.m. that Milford police were pursuing a Toyota Camry linked to an active homicide investigation in Fargo. Authorities say the driver, identified as 42-year-old Brandon George of Wahpeton, North Dakota, allegedly drove onto the shoulder near Waverly toward a state trooper who was deploying stop sticks. The pursuit ended shortly after the Ashland interchange when the vehicle came to a stop. Investigators say George initially refused commands to exit the car but surrendered about a half hour later without further incident. Fargo police say George is a suspect in a homicide investigation after officers conducting a welfare check discovered a deceased person inside a Fargo apartment. And Iowa researchers say they've identified the leading factors behind the state's unusually high cancer rates. They're pointing to smoking, obesity, and binge drinking as the biggest factors. The findings come from the first phase of a $1 million state study launched in 2025 to examine why Iowa ranks second nationally for new cancer diagnoses. State Medical Director Robert Cruz says the results show many cancer cases are tied to risk factors where proven prevention strategies already exist. Researchers say more than half of Iowa cancer cases involve just five cancers: lung, melanoma, prostate, colorectal, and female breast cancer. Lung cancer remains a major driver, with University of Iowa researcher Jacob Olson saying Iowa's smoking rates and high radon levels largely explain the state's excess lung cancer cases among both men and women. Researchers will begin phase two of the study next year, focusing on environmental factors, including water quality, as they continue searching for answers behind Iowa's high cancer burden. From the WNAX Nighttime News Desk, I'm Chloe Beltrand.
3: Fox News, I'm Ted Linder. The last U.S. troops left Iraq on Wednesday. Fox's Jennifer Griffin.
4: The U.S. withdrew its troops from Iraq in 2011, only to have to return 3 years later to fight ISIS. President Trump praised the withdrawal, but former U.S. military commanders who fought in Iraq worry it is a reward to Iran, whose Shia militias have attacked U.S. forces 600 times.
3: The conflict in Iraq began back in March of 2003, 18 months after the 9/11 attacks of 2001. And a co-pilot stabbing the captain on a flight from the UAE to Israel before passengers stormed the cockpit and stabilized the jet that had plunged 16,000 feet in a minute.
5: Israeli Prime Minister Benjamin Netanyahu saying not only was the attacker trying to deliberately sabotage the plane's systems, but he thinks he was attempting to crash the plane.
3: Fox's Jeff Paul. The jet made an emergency landing in Saudi Arabia, where the Saudis arrested the co-pilot. 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
1: We'll be back with the psychic therapist, Vince Jenna, and take your phone calls with him. He was behind secret door number two. I missed and did not get who he was. I got Daniel Brinkley, though. I'm one for two. And next hour, we'll have door number three. If you're an insider, you know what it's like to have those great Art Bell shows, and Tom is here to tell you about two more.
2: That's right, because it is Wednesday, which means we opened up those doors to the Art Bell Vault, added two shows, one from 1998. Art spoke to Father Malachi Martin about the unsolved murder of exorcist Father Alfred Koons in Wisconsin. And then the second show we've added from 1997, Art's guest was David John Oates, as they discussed reverse speech theory. This is classic audio. We encourage you to listen to it. You need to become an insider, but that's the easy part, right, George?
1: Sure is, and it's only 15 cents a day.
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5: 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And there's no more sleepless nights for me. It's amazing. Give it a try.
1: Do give it a try. 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

0: And welcome back to Coast, George Norrie with Secret Door guest number two, Vince Jenna, the psychic therapist, and we're going to go to your calls in a second. It's got to be rewarding for you, Vince, to see the people change after you work with them.
1: It's what I live for. It's actually what I live for. You know, it's one thing when we go through our own wonderful evolvement. My wife and I, we've done a lot of work on ourselves. We've been able to manifest some beautiful blessings and a wonderful family and all these incredible things. But now when I'm able to help others do the same thing and create the life of their dreams, absolutely. It is definitely my fuel. It is definitely, it fulfills me. It's like being able to watch a really good movie that you love, but with others and enjoying them enjoy the movie. And so I'm enjoying people enjoying their lives. And yes, that does feed me and it does keep me going. It keeps me wanting to stay here and be here to be able to do that as much as I can.
0: All right, let's go to the calls. Let's start with Jason in South Carolina. Welcome to the show. Hi, Jason.
2: Hey, how you doing?
0: Great.
2: I really appreciate this. George, thank you so much, and thanks, Vince.
1: Hey,
2: what a
1: Jason.
2: Wonderful, how you doing, my friend?
1: I'm doing great. I hope you are. Well, actually, I know you're doing great in some areas and not others. But go ahead. You continue with your question.
2: Okay. Well, there's a reason for this phone call, and I find it amazing that just the topic in general. I feel as though I was called to do something in this life as well. And it's to do some healing and through music and what I do. Yesterday was 2,228 funerals that I've actually played at in my lifetime as
0: a
2: musician.
0: Wow.
2: And you think by now I would think that I would have found the key to life, but I don't. That's a lot of stories that you hear. But somehow I feel lost. So that's why I'm jammed up.
1: I know you're jammed there. It is definitely an inner voice that you have that is definitely suppressed, that is saying, I'm not good enough. Even though you get validated for how good you are, that's a conscious thought. But the unconscious thought, little you, little Jason in there, is holding you back. You have to, at this point, think and realize how great you really are as a talent. And I'm saying that. And just because you think you're great doesn't mean you're not going to get even better or think that you can get better. You have to start with a greatness in order to feel that and motivated enough to go even more than that. But you've got to start from there. I am good enough is what you need. I don't hear that inside of you. I don't hear that little voice. I am good enough. I'm worthy enough. I came here purposely to inspire, to help, and to heal people. And so now, from this day on, you have to call yourself a healer. You got to proclaim it and call yourself a musician, call yourself a talent using all your abilities, and I promise you it will start expanding on its own. You're the only one holding that back, and I know you've tried so hard, but it's really difficult at times to conquer that inner voice. You get my book, The Secret That's Holding You Back. It'll help you get to that inner voice and to help change it so that you can keep going, Jason, because you do deserve

0: of it. You are a talent. You are inspiring. You're meant to do more. And all I hear are the archangels saying, hey, we sing along with your music. So keep it going and you will do great things out there. And that's just not smoke that I'm feeding you. That's what I'm feeling about you and seeing about you. Okay, Jason?
1: How many spirit guides, Vince, feed you the information?
0: Okay, here's the interesting thing. The spirit guides have been moved aside. It's all archangels, angels, and source spirit God, the higher ascended masters, because we're connected to that highest source, that God source, whatever you want to call it. And because we are directing our questions to others, just like we do on the earth here, we ask our friends, we ask our parents, rather than going within and finding the answer within, they are now directing us to our greatest self. So that's what you want to be able to connect to now. And that is only one big giant universe of incredible sorts and consciousness. That's the direction we all need to go in now. So it takes the entire universe and the higher sources that we are part of and that we are connected to that give us the greatest answers. Tap into that, Jason. Make some music about that as well. You'll keep going and healing a lot.
1: Let's go to Dee in Mississippi on the wild card line. Hello, Dee.
2: Hey, hello, everybody. I'm just calling for a reading. You can tell me what's going on with me. And I feel stuck in a lot of things, so a lot's going on with me. Can you just give me the reading?
0: Oh, Dee, you know, a lot of my answers wind up being the same for people because all I see is darkness within people because of their past. You've been through so much when you were younger, and even now, as you've become older, it's kind of like you're compounding the issues that you have felt since you were very young. I don't hear inside of you, you're beautiful, you're wonderful, you can do everything and anything you want, you're talented, and all of that. I'm not hearing any of that that should have been ingrained in you while you were growing up. As a matter of fact, I hear a lot of criticism, and you criticize yourself a lot because of that. The pattern that we hear and the way we are taught when we're growing up and treated is the pattern we wind up replicating for ourselves with ourselves. And so you've got to change that inner voice. When you change that inner voice, D, your outer world will change too. There is I'm not sure you're necessarily seeing a correct doctor. There is some medical stuff that I don't know if it's a draining that you're feeling, an energy, something that's going on physically with you, but you need to seek out the proper advice and help. It's nothing that's serious, but it definitely you need some better advice than what you're getting physically. Do you understand what I'm talking about?
2: Something medically?
0: Yes, something medically.
2: Okay.
0: Okay. Pay attention to what your body is feeling and ask the right questions and seek out the right answers. Okay. And so you'll be fine, but I'm definitely feeling an imbalance in there that is bringing down your energy level physically as well. Okay. So again, emotionally, stop the criticism, the self-criticism, start praising yourself because you've not heard that a lot and you need that voice. Okay. Change the voice around. You'll change the outcome of your life and you'll do great. Okay.
2: Okay. All right.
0: Okay.
2: Thank you.
0: Do some home cooking.
1: What do you think of supplements, Vince?
0: Supplements, it's great. It's the word supplement. You're supplementing. You're not replacing. The unfortunate thing is that people start thinking that the supplements are supposed to replace the natural food and the natural nutrition. And so they get caught up in that. And so you don't want to get caught up in that. You want the supplement to help boost up what you're already feeding yourself. And our bodies are capable of doing that. It's a magnificent machine and it can heal itself. But the problem is that you have to work both emotionally and physically as well. We have body, mind, and spirit. So you have to also work on the spirit and also to heal that body. And so, yes, supplements are okay. Absolutely. And you want to get pure forms of them. There's too many forms out there that are cheap and material and not even giving you what the dosage says on the bottle. So you want to get pure stuff.
1: First time caller Frank in Riverside, California. Welcome,
0: hey, Frank.
1: Frank.
0: Yeah, Frank.
3: Good evening, gentlemen. How you doing?
1: Okay,
0: doing
1: buddy.
0: Great.

0: I'd like to get a reading. I got some legal stuff coming up. I'm just wondering if you have any information.
1: What is your question about it? Give me a definite question. It makes it easier.
0: I want to know the outcome of it, in a sense of it's a probate issue, and I am putting a claim in, and I just would like to know how that's going to happen.
1: Okay. I do see it taking some time. So don't give up on it, because the outcome, the ending is positive. It will be good, but you're going to get disillusioned by the amount of time that it takes for it to come to a conclusion. Don't give up. Keep the faith. You're going to be fine with it. Don't depend on the outcome. Keep creating your life. Keep moving in a forward positive direction. It's almost like you've done your work. You're going to be putting some positive attitude towards it and energy towards it. And now you're going to keep moving forward and everything is going to work out fine. Just be patient. Okay, Frank? And let me tell you something else. I'm not getting that patience is your greatest strength.
0: Well, that's you got true that on one? Occasions, yeah.
1: Yeah, right? Yeah. I know. So this is to help you develop more patience and faith and belief. You'll be okay, all right? And you feel that internally too, but you're doubting it a little bit much, aren't you?
0: Yes, because of the time essence, I guess.
1: Right, exactly. And it's been some time already, hasn't it?
0: Yes, it has.
1: Yeah. Just hang in there, buddy. Hang in there. You know, sometimes things do take longer than what we expect. So that's why you want to keep moving forward and just know that it will be okay.
2: We're taking final calls with Vince Jenna. Next up, let's go to Jeremy in North Dakota. Hi, Jeremy.
3: Hello, George and Vince. I have a question, Vince.
1: Go ahead, Jeremy.
3: With 2.5 months I've spent in a coma, living in two dimensions at once.
1: Okay. Well, how is that working out for you?
3: Well, I feel like part of my soul was left in another dimension and it's not all the way back yet.
1: Okay. You need to pull yourself together, literally and spiritually. Okay, Frank, you can do that. I don't blame you, though, because the way Jeremy. Yeah, that's right. Thank you. Thank you. That was Frank before. Jeremy, I don't blame you because the way the world is going, the way life is going. I know a lot of people who just want to have one foot there and one foot here. Right. In a better realm. But you can't live that way. You chose to come down and incarnate in this physical world so that you can bring that spirit with you. If you are to now take what your soul is feeling in that dimension and pull it in here, you will feel completely different and more empowered. And that's what you want to do. And you can do that by not downgrading this physical life of yours so badly. You need to start believing that it's okay and you're okay and that you're going to make it better. So that's the only way that you'll pull yourself back in here. But if you keep thinking and having the negative attitude that things aren't going to go well, they're never going to change, then your soul is going to want to stay over there because it doesn't like the torment of being over here with those negative beliefs. Change your negative beliefs, pull yourself in, and you'll be fine with it. And I know you can do this. It's just going to take you a little work. Are you willing to do that?
3: Well, yeah, I have. Gone already 22 years past the event, so I'll just keep plugging away.
1: Well, don't plug. Do something to really change it, okay? So that way you can experience something new and better and greater. Pull yourself together, literally, okay?
2: Do you find, Vince, that some people get very emotional with your advice?
1: Oh, all the time, George, all the time. I wind up touching on things that they have not felt or thought of or dealt with in a long time. And so I try to help bring it to the surface because that's the only way to heal it. I burst a lot of bubbles sometimes where, you know, people have created their own stories that are not true, only because that's their coping mechanism. As a psychotherapist, we know that people want to have coping skills to get through life, but that's all about surviving rather than thriving. So I want people

0: people to thrive. And in order to help them thrive, you got to bring to the surface that stuff that is needed to feel and be able to get rid of and change. And you can do that. So yes, they do get very emotional. They also get very emotional when you start telling them what their gifts are, because they don't even see that. Or maybe they have thought of them, but they didn't think they were good enough. And you're sitting there and I'm sitting there and I'm telling them, oh no, man, you're supposed to be doing great things with that. You're a great guitarist. You're a great musician. And then all of a sudden, the tears open up because they feel joy. And that's what moves me completely, is their joy.
1: Until the next time we meet, Mr. Jenna Vince. Jenna, who is behind Secret Door Number 2. Up next, Door Number 3.
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Here's your updated 570 WNEX forecast. Dry air will continue to gradually build into the region this early morning. Temperatures mainly holding steady as we still see a lot of cloudiness sticking around as well. Maybe even a few spotty showers or sprinkles in a few spots as well. Nothing too major. Some cloudiness and maybe even some fog early on Thursday across parts of the region as well. But as that dry air mass continues to work its way further through the region, we'll see sunshine develop here by the afternoon. Highs will be on the seasonal side here, maybe a couple degrees below into the 60s. And then that air mass is expected to stay pretty dry here for several days as highs on

0: on Friday will be slightly below average. Some may not even get to 60, then pretty average highs over the weekend. And then a warming trend next week as highs will get back to the 70s by Tuesday. I'm Phil Jensko on 570 WNEX. Right now it's 66.
1: This is McAdeasy Steve with another WNEX Trips Update. As the Minnesota Vikings season is finally here, we are quietly filling our buses. 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

0: investigating a scare in the air. I'm Ted Lindner, Fox News. Israeli officials continue to investigate an attempted hijacking of a plane that was en route from Dubai to Israel. Fox's Jeff Paul with the latest.
1: Authorities right now trying to figure out why this pilot attacked the captain of this plane. But obviously, a very emotional day, especially for all those passengers on board that plane to finally be back in Israel. Crowds showing up to Ben Gurion Airport to welcome everyone back to Tel Aviv. Some of those passengers saying there was a moment there after the attack started when the plane was nosediving thousands of feet a second that they thought they were going to die.
2: It's very terrifying. You feel in a moment that you lose it. You lose it. You are not among the living people.
1: While Defense Minister Israel Katz is calling it a terrorist attack, Prime Minister Benjamin Netanyahu hasn't just yet.
0: Meantime, the Tennessee Department of Corrections confirming that Krista Pike survived the state's attempt to execute her by lethal injection on Wednesday night. Pike was sentenced to death for the 1995 fatal stabbing of her college classmate, Colleen Slemmer. Catherine Sweeney with Nashville's NPR station WPLN was a media witness for the execution.
3: They went through two rounds and she was still breathing at the end. It was very ragged. She lifted her head up and was looking around at one point. She said that she said that there was a spot that was burning and hurting and asked if that was normal.
0: Pike's attorneys say she was alive and snoring very loudly after the botched execution. She was taken by an ambulance from the prison. The Tennessee Governor Bill Lee has ordered an outside investigation and halted all executions following the incident. Stocks saw a mixed finish Wednesday. The S&P 500 and Dow slipped despite cooler than expected inflation data. The NASDAQ managed a modest gain. 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
0: President Trump hails the U.S. military's exit from Iraq. Fox's Jared Halpern with more.
8: The last American troops have withdrawn from Iraq, officially ending Operation Inherent Resolve.
9: This orderly departure of coalition forces and equipment from Erbil Air Base marks the end of a very expensive excursion into hell.
8: President Trump declared ISIS defeated in remarks at the White House and says the U.S. withdrawal is a victory for Iraq's new government. U.S. troops invaded Iraq in 2003, ousting then-leader Saddam Hussein. Forces withdrew in 2011 but returned 3 years later to help Iraqi forces defeat ISIS militants. At the White House, Jared Halpern, Fox News.
0: Disney's Magic Kingdom marking a milestone.
10: Walt Disney World marks 55 years today when the Magic Kingdom opened its gates October 1st, 1971. The resort debuted with one theme park and two hotels, the Contemporary and the Polynesian. 5 years after Walt Disney's death, today it's a sprawling Florida destination with four theme parks. To celebrate, Disney is rolling out a 55th anniversary collection. Hoodies, t-shirts, Mickey ears, and Mickey plush, and more on sale now at the parks with select items coming to the DisneyStore.com October 12th. Michelle Polino, Fox News.
0: And the New York Yankees are moving on to the division series after they knocked off the Boston Red Sox 9-2 to win the series 2-0. They're advancing along with the Chicago White Sox after the White Sox knocked off the Houston Astros on Wednesday 7-3. In the National League, the San Diego Padres moving on after

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0: And welcome back to Coast, George Norrie with you. Let's open up door number three and see who comes through. Hello there, guest number three. How are you?
1: Hi, George. I'm really good. How are you?
0: Oh, this is going to be an interesting one. I'm fine.
1: Oh, I'm so glad to hear it. I haven't seen you in a while. Well, it hasn't really been that long. I guess it depends on how you measure time.
0: Are you into the psychic realm?
1: Yeah, sometimes.
0: Does your first name start with an M?
1: No.
0: Okay, that's not my guess. It's not my guess.
1: Yeah, you're so close. Not at all.
0: How long have you been dealing with the psychic realm?
1: Oh, my entire life.
0: Do you deal at all with the...

0: Supernatural?
1: Yeah, who doesn't?
0: Well, you're definitely a woman. I know that by your voice.
1: All right, so you're halfway there.
0: How many times have you been on the program before?
1: Probably four or five, maybe.
0: All right. Over the years?
1: Yeah.
0: Were you born in the United States?
1: Yeah.
0: All right.
1: So close. We're down to gender in the United States. That's
0: Have
1: good.
0: you written a book?
1: I have a couple of them.
0: I'm gonna say that, well, you can't be that person. I was thinking of our dear friend Rosemary Ellen Guiley, but she's passed on unless you came back with the spirit world.
1: No,
0: That's not
1: but she's a
0: you.
1: lovely lady. I knew her well.
0: I miss her. She was something else.
1: Yeah.
0: Have you ever been on one of our live stage shows?
1: No.
0: Okay. Have I ever run into you at live conferences?
1: No.
0: I'm gonna have to say I don't know who you might be. Who are you?
1: Does that win? Do I tell you
0: Now you tell me.
1: now? I'm the witch. I'm Patty Negri.
0: Patty, you were just
1: Yay!
0: on. How are you?
1: I'm good. Can I talk normal now?
0: Now you can.
1: I can. Yeah. Oh, I tried real hard. I wanted to get that
0: It's safe to call you a good witch, right?
1: was good. I am a good witch. Yeah, you can call me a witch, a good witch. I'm a very good witch. Yeah.
0: How did you get involved in witchcraft?
1: I think I was really kind of born that way. I just was out there picking herbs and plants and doing weird things with weird things to make life better and happier. You know, stuffing grass in my mom's wallet, knowing it'd give her more money.
0: Do you think a lot of people have a wrong impression of witches?
1: Oh, so many people have a wrong impression of witches, but it's getting better all the time, George. It really is. You know, Hollywood's done half of it, you know, just witchcraft is evil and what religion has done, but it's getting better all the time. Even some of the silly stuff, at least it's good silly.
0: The Wizard of Oz did it a lot to people, didn't it?
1: Yes, and I mean, I really do have the big, I'm good witch. I have the big pink dress, the Glenda dress.
0: Can you do a
1: Makes me.
0: cackle?
1: I can.
0: Give us a cackle.
1: Oh,
0: My
1: wait, I went back
0: pretty?
1: to the other voice.
0: Had you been around Salem, Massachusetts during that time period, would they have taken care of you?
1: Yeah, they probably would not have liked me in Salem. It's funny, I was just in Salem yesterday. I'm going back tomorrow. Tis the season, you know. But yeah,
0: It is.
1: I probably would have been one of the many poor women. Most of them weren't even real witches, but I am.
0: Would you consider yourself a Wiccan?
1: I'm a Wiccan plus. I was Wiccan for a long time, but that seems a little limiting. I don't follow the whole structure and the Sabbats. I've got a lot of traditional witchcraft moments. I've got some ceremonial stuff. So I just consider myself a little more eclectic. I'm very elemental in my work, though. I work really more with the elements and nature and earth, even over deities and things.
0: Do people come to you for spells, Patty?
1: Yes, all the time.
0: What do they want to know? What do they want?
1: Well, a spell and knowing are two different things. What they want, they of course want love, and that's a tricky one. You have to be careful with love spells. They want money, all the normal things that they even go to you for psychic for. It's about, you know, survival things, money, and it's about love and about health. Once you've got money, love, and health, you have everything, according to most
0: Did you know the late
1: spells.
0: witch Evelyn Paglini?
1: I did not. I would have loved to have.
0: She lived in Los Angeles. She was a good person. She really was. She had a very deep voice, and she passed on. But she was into candles in a big way. Are you?
1: I am very big into candles. I think that along with puppets, which is my new book, The Doll Craft, I think candle magic is my main kind of magic.

0: candles, and then poppets.
1: And then what are poppets?
0: Poppets are little dolls. People mostly mistake them for voodoo dolls because you could stick little pins in them. Uh-huh. They often look like little gingerbread men. They could be cloth or wax or clay, but they're sympathetic magic. I'll make one of me and it'll represent me. Like you say, if I get a headache, I'll stick a pin in the head of my little doll and my headache goes away from acupuncture. But you can make them for love and health and happiness and safety.
1: Now just back to candles for a moment. Different candles are different colors. Does that have anything to do with why you use them?
0: Yeah, there is standardized colors of what's common, but I think you should use whatever means to you. Like red is usually for passion and pink is often for love. Money would be greens or golds because that's what we associate with money. Healing goes into the blues and things, spirituality, purple. But like if, you know, spirituality means, you know, green to you, I would use green.
1: What is more important, the color of the candle or the aroma?
0: That's a good one. I think it's a combination. Because I don't have like scented candles, but I put oils in them. I put oils in and around them. I think it's a combination thereof. It's kind of like making a stew. You need the potatoes and you need the meat and you need the liquid. Because I will make sigils on my candles, I'll write words on my candles, I'll put herbs on my candles, I'll put oils on my candles, your intent, your breath, everything.
1: How long do you burn the candles during the ceremonies?
0: Everything is different. A candle, you burn it all out. You might have a little tiny chime candle. You might have a 7-day candle, which doesn't last 7 days. If it is a magical spell, you don't blow them out. If you need to put them out for some reason, you snuff them out because that keeps the wick hungry when you relight it. But I have some that you just like, if for health and diet ones, you light the candle every time you eat. But I'm always in a hurry, so I'm queen of birthday candles because they're little bitty and you buy a box of 24 at the grocery store, you know, stick it in a little, a little thing of coffee beans and a little red candle goes down in 2 minutes and you made, you know, love lasagna. That easy.
1: Are there special candles, Patty, that have been, I don't want to use the word blessed, but something like that?
0: Yeah. Of course. And blessed is a fine word. Blessed or charged, whatever works for your cosmology. Yeah, you could buy them at metaphysical shops, at bodega, at all sorts of things. New Age shops, at witchy shops. And they make them. This one is for health, and this one is for money, and this one is for love. This one is to release. This is, you know, an energy clearer. This one is for just about everything.
1: Would a red candle for passion that would come from a metaphysical store be different from a red candle that you might pick up at Walmart or something like that?
0: Well, there is different qualities of candles. I will use a candle from anywhere if need be. The Walmart candle, literally the dollar store candle. I do like the ones at metaphysical shops for a bunch of reasons. One of them, that you're supporting, you know, brick and mortar, little individual business. And number two, they're often better made and more carefully made. And the intent that's put into them while they're made, that's going to be part of your magic spell.
1: What would you say is the most remarkable spell you've ever cast on somebody and the results?
0: I honestly think the dragon we charged for the LA Dodgers several years back. They have won 3 World Series since I did it with them. And they had not before that won one since 1988. And yeah. The blue dragon I made for the LA Dodgers.
1: Tell us about that. How did you make it? How did you bless it? And what happened?
0: Sports people don't use the word spiritual or magical. They use the word superstitious. Sports people are always superstitious. You know, the player that wears one shirt or the necklace. But the Dodgers, I don't remember what year it was, but they had won, I'm making up the numbers, but say they won 20 games in a row.

0: and they were doing great. Sports Illustrated magazine did a special on them. Best team ever. Put them on the cover. And they tank. They lost a whole bunch of games in a row. And again, being superstitious sports people, they go, oh no, it's the curse. It's the Sports Illustrated curse. Because somewhere down the line, an athlete or a team went bad after being on Sports Illustrated. Once it happens twice, oops, a curse is created. Usually self-created, not a real curse put on, but we create it and we make it real. So they thought the Sports Illustrated curse. So I went into sports talk radio with Fred Rogan, Rodney Peete, Vic the Brick, all these sports dudes. And we did my lemon on crossing spell, which is an old Southern conjure to get rid of any bad juju, if there was any, real or imagined, mm-hmm. from Sports Illustrated. We charged a little blue dragon, because I'm a dragon girl. And they just immediately started winning, got to the playoffs. And again, since that happened, three World Series.
1: Did you get the recognition for it?
0: We made LA news and we made ESPN news. Yes, I did. It was pretty funny though. LA news was great. It was with Fred Rogan and the LA news people. In ESPN, it was kind of like, and well, here's what the crazy people in Los Angeles are doing. We're like, dragon, dragon, dragon. But it worked.
1: Do you pray at all, Patty?
0: I do pray. I think I pray all the time. Yeah.
1: Do you believe in a higher power?
0: I do. I don't think it's like a one deity God. I think it's energy, more energy, or maybe it is one big deity God in a million forms. I don't think it has gender though. I think it's way above that. So it's almost like I'm talking to the universe or life force itself.
1: Which just sounds like God.
0: Yeah, exactly.
1: When most people hear you're a witch, most people, do they freak out?
0: No, not so much. I mean, I live in Los Angeles. We're pretty liberal. But I spend a whole lot of my time in the Midwest, in the Bible Belt. So, you know, a few people worried for my soul, I think. But mostly not, because if anybody knows me, even just a little bit, I'm not so scary. George, you know me. I'm like the least scary person on the
1: planet. You're not scary, and you don't look witchy by any means.
0: Yeah.
1: All right, Halloween is coming up. Do you dress up?
0: I do. Well, every Halloween, actually, I become a vampire witch. For the last, I don't know, 8 years, we're in New Orleans running the Endless Night Vampire Ball. For about 5 days, we take over the House of Blues. So I'm a dressy darn witch. I'm a vampire witch.
1: I bet that's fun, isn't it?
0: Fangs and all. It's so much fun. I actually just got back from the Salem and Boston Vampire Ball this weekend. Spent 5 days there. And the next one up is New Orleans over Halloween. And then we have L.A. in February on Valentine's Day, which is also World Series Day or Super Bowl Day or something like that. So, yeah, we're going to have to get you to one. Get you some custom fangs.
1: Speaking of fangs, do you have a dentist make them or do you get them like from Billy Bob?
0: No, I get them from Father Sebastian, who you know, who's been on your show.
1: Yeah, good guy.
0: He's a good guy and he's about the world's best fang smith. He custom makes them to your teeth so you don't need glue or denture cream or anything like that. They snap on, snap off. No bridge needed.
1: Do people freak out when they see you smile?
0: Yeah. Even more than being a witch, yeah. And it makes you feel really good. You know, if you're powerful. My dog gets a little jealous.
1: So if somebody wants to do a candle ritual,
0: yeah,
1: is there a special thing they need to say for anything to happen?
0: No, but it's all about your intent. Your intent and your passion and the energy you put into it is everything. Passion is what fuels any spell. Doubt is what kills any spell. So the most powerful thing you put is your intent and your words and your breath. Like the spirit, the universe, God will hear you if in your head you're saying, this is for love and health. But if you say it out loud, your breath is involved and your breath is your life force.

0: your pneuma, it's your prana. So you want your breath involved, and even the moisture in your breath, that's your free will. That's why some cultures like spit. Oh, pretty baby. You don't have to spit. But so if you say out loud, this candle is for love and health or money, whatever it is, saying it out loud, you're putting that those words and sounds into the universe, your breath, your life force into the universe. So then everything else is just added. The color of the candle, any herbs you use, any oils you use, any signs or sigils you put on it. It's a combination of all of it, but your intent is the most important.
1: Are the candles necessary for it to be accomplished, or can you do it without it?
0: No, you can do it without it. Candles are just like an added bonus. I think any magic, a spell, with, again, just your intent and a couple deep breaths, you could do it. It's just nice to have something tangible, something you could add that fire element to.
1: I used to remember going into the Catholic churches when I was a kid, and they would have altars of candles that people would contribute to light and say a prayer or something like that. So it's, yeah. they've been around a long time then, haven't they?
0: They've been around forever, and Catholics and witches are the closest to each other. Catholics and witches use the censer, the frankincense, the myrrh, the candles. Our rituals are like extraordinarily the same over other Christians, over Protestant Christians and everything else. Catholics and witches are the same.
1: Have you ever cast a spell on somebody that was evil?
0: No, I don't do hexing or evil magic. I might send them love. I will do defensive magic big time. I will do defensive protection magic so nobody, they can't hurt me or they can't hurt anybody. I will freeze them out literally and figuratively. But, you know, you live in the world you create. It's not good or bad, heaven or hell, but you, if I live in a, sit in a world of hexes and curses, I have to live in that world.
1: But there are some witches that will do that, right?
0: There are a lot of witches that will do that, yeah.
1: We'll come back in a moment with Patty Negri. Patty, what's your website?
0: PattyNegri.com, PattyNegri.
1: We'll come back and take calls with the good witch, Patty Negri, in just a moment. She was behind door number 3. I didn't guess her either. I'm 1 for 3 so far. We'll be back.
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4: Good night, everyone, and welcome to the news. A Sioux City high school teacher is facing an assault charge following an alleged incident involving a student at East High School. According to court documents filed in Woodbury County, 53-year-old Peter Licht Jr.

0: Licht has been charged with simple assault and is scheduled to make his initial court appearance October 6th in Woodbury County. If convicted, he could face up to 30 days in jail and a fine of up to $855. And Iowa lawmakers will return to Des Moines Friday for a special session to consider incentive packages tied to a proposed $15 billion steel mill in southeast Iowa. Governor Kim Reynolds called the session after joining President Donald Trump and state leaders this week to announce the Lee County project. Developers say the plant could create roughly 6,000 construction jobs and 1,750 permanent positions, making it one of the largest economic development projects in state history. Lawmakers could be asked to approve tens of millions of dollars in incentives to secure the project. Iowa Congresswoman Ashley Hinson says the work done by Governor Reynolds' team really spotlighted Iowa's stable tax climate and business environment to help attract the investment. Hinson also says the project would strengthen domestic steel production and reduce U.S. reliance on foreign steel supplies. Meanwhile, Democratic U.S. Senate candidate Josh Turek says he wants to review the details, but agrees Iowa needs good-paying jobs and continued investment in working families. From the WNAX Nighttime News Desk, I'm Chloe Beltran.
1: Fox News, I'm Ted Linder. The last U.S. troops left Iraq on Wednesday. Fox's Jennifer Griffin.
2: The U.S. withdrew its troops from Iraq in 2011, only to have to return 3 years later to fight ISIS. President Trump praised the withdrawal, but former U.S. military commanders who fought in Iraq worry it is a reward to Iran, whose Shia militias have attacked U.S. forces 600 times.
1: The conflict in Iraq began back in March of 2003, 18 months after the 9/11 attacks of 2001. And a co-pilot stabbing the captain on a flight from the UAE to Israel before passengers stormed the cockpit and stabilized the jet that had plunged 16,000 feet in a minute.
3: Israeli Prime Minister Benjamin Netanyahu saying not only was the attack...
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1: Next hour on Coast to Coast will be Who's Behind Secret Door Number 4. Right now I'm 1 for 3. So far, Patty Negri, the Good Witch, is with us. We'll take calls with her when we come back in a moment. October 30th, Friday night, is our traditional Ghost to Go show, and we want you to be part of the program.
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0: And welcome back behind the secret door number 3, Patty Negri, the Good Witch. I missed it, though. She had a great little voice that she changed. Patty, tell me about curses and who does that.
1: I'm not going to be judgmental of anything else. There's lots of people who will do curses. I think somebody wants to curse somebody that obviously they're mad at or don't like, or somebody maybe has hurt them or something. But to me, the energy you put out is the energy you get back. It's basic science of cause and effect, action and reaction.
0: Karma.
1: Karma. Yeah, there's many words for it. Scientific. So karma. So it's just, I don't know. I have friends who do that I love madly, who will do into the dark arts and curses, but they're not as happy as I am, I swear. They seem to get a little angry, a little worried, can turn to paranoia, and I'm just happy.
0: We're taking calls with Patty this half hour. If you've ever tried candle magic, share your stories with us as well. Can anybody do that?
1: Anybody can do that. You don't have to be a witch. You don't have to have a title about anything. We as humans live our lives, and I believe we create the life we want to create, and the more we take charge of that, the more we actually do it. Yeah.
0: I know a lot of people just like the glow of a candle, don't they?
1: Yeah. It's romantic, it's old school, it's beautiful. And now so many people don't. The little fake candles are pretty good, but there is nothing like a real little piece of fire right there, because you're working with the fire element, the air element, just the magic of the fire.
0: Is it magical?
1: It is magical. Fire is passion. Fire is energy. Fire is movement, shift, change, mold, shapes.
0: Does the candle enhance your spell?
1: Yeah, the candle will enhance the spell. You could, again, not have a candle and do a nice spell working. You could work with herbs or oils. You can make a nice little mojo bag. But I almost always have a candle, even if it's not, to start out saying, okay, this is sacred space. I'm going to do a spell now, or I'm going to do a

0: ritual now. I set my energy of my space. I light a candle. I will say something creating what I'm doing. So a sacred, just like in church, just like you and a kid in Catholic church, it's setting the space of what you're doing, whether the candle is part of it or just part of the ritual or spell that you're doing.
1: What about a butane lighter?
0: I have those like torches, which are really good, those 2000 degree torch cigar lighters, which
1: right.
0: are really great for lighting charcoal to burn herbs on.
1: They come out like a rocket engine, don't they?
0: Yeah, like a rocket engine, like rah! You know, watch your eyelashes.
1: Let's go to the phones. Billy in Glendale, California, to get us started. Hey, Billy.
2: Hey, how you doing, George, brother? Hey, Patty, sister. Good to talk to you again. I talked to you the last time you were on. Sister, I have a question. I wanted a reading about this. I'm 45. As a 90s teenager, I wanted to be a hip-hop MC on the occult tip because I wanted to use music to actually help wake this world up spiritually and socially, and I was respected at that time. You know, but now the world has changed. Despite as messed up as things were in the 90s, it seemed like it was slowly getting better. Now it seems like it's going backwards. And the people who used to love me are actually now offended by me because my experiences conflict with their experiences. And that's changed my mind on a lot of subjects in life. And I feel like I'm sinking fast. What do I do regarding my life path?
0: Well, stay true to yourself. It comes in waves. People come and people go. I agree with you about music. Music is one of the highest forms of magic there is. It can change your mood. It can make you relax. It can make you excited. It can make you happy. It can make you sad. Music is music in whatever it is. So, keep up the good work there. As far as your life path, don't base it on what other people are. I mean, listen to them. If there's a reason that somebody is put off by you, listen and see if there's any validity to it. There may be, and then you consider like, wow, maybe I should do something about that. They may just be off and that may be your path. So just follow it full board. Crank it up to 11 and be you. That's my big thing. We all have different life paths and some of us take a straight and narrow path and some of us like the windy road that we go here, door number one and door number two and door number three. And that's kind of my path. I like it. It's the scenic route. So, but to me, it's just commit to it, whatever it is, even if it's slightly different, you know, every day, every week, every month, just go for it full board and you'll be fine.
1: Patty, do you see a difference between spells and prayers?
0: I think spells are just prayers with an added bonus. Again, working with nature. It's working with nature. Because again, whether you're adding some crystals, you're adding some herbs, you're adding some oil, you're adding the candles, you're making a little poppet or a thing, It's adding a tangible, literate thing to that prayer, something you could touch and look at.
1: Let's go to Penny in Los Angeles on the wild card line. Hello, Penny.
3: Oh, hey. Hi, George, and hi, Patty.
0: Hi.
3: Thank you for taking my call, and thanks, Tom, for putting me through. That's a very interesting show. You sound so, so positive. I'm not a witch or anything like that, but I do believe in prayers and stuff. And my questions are, I wrote them down. I'm curious, and I can take my answers off the air, but practicing witches or people who put curses on other, don't they get that back? Like, how can they keep doing that? Because aren't they going to get just hit with all sorts of negative events also? And if they don't, how do they? Because I kind of have experienced some of that from the receiving end. I'm not, you know, that doing that to me, and they seem to be fine. My other question is, I forgot.
1: All right, well, let's go to the first one first, which is like the karma question, Patty.
0: It's the karma question. Again, like I said, I don't think somebody's going to burn in hell or go to heaven if they do or don't, but you do have to live in the world you create. And I do know people who will do curses and negative magic. And I do.

0: believe it affects them. It affects their health more than anything, their happiness, their energy. So it's the space that they have to live in. So, that's why I just don't. If you can get everything you want from positive magic, why would you do negative magic?
1: And if you're mired in negativity, it's bound to hit you eventually, Patty, isn't it?
0: Completely. It really, really is. You know, whether you call it spellcrafting or witchcraft or just a negative person versus a positive person, you know.
1: Let's go back to Penny and see if she found her second question. Penny, did you find it?
2: Oh, yeah. Well, I just wondered if maybe you had, what's the simplest way to make something called a wishcraft? Like, I always have a candle lit every single night. It's just can't be in a room without one. But do you stare at the flame and just make your prayer? Does it, you know, and do most of your spell work, what's the percentage of it working?
0: Oh, I don't count it, but I'm really good. I got best spellcaster in the world like 3 or 4 years ago, like 10, 12 years ago. Really good because I believe in what I'm doing and I put my 110% into it and my intent. So yeah, what you're doing, light your candle, wishcraft is beautiful, wish magic. But again, add a little bit, say it out loud if you can so that the sound is part of the prayer and your breath is part of the prayer.
1: How important, Patty, is positivity?
0: Positivity to me is everything. You know, walking into your day at work, whatever your thing is, you have the option to make it good or make it bad. You can't control other people. You can't control everything around you, but you can completely control how you react to it. And if you take a positive attitude and react positively to it, you're going to get better outcome. It's just been proven over and over again.
1: First time caller Rick is with us in Arkansas. Hello, Rick.
3: Hey, how we doing tonight?
1: All good. Thank you.
3: Hey, I got two things to ask about, ask Patty about.
1: All right.
3: One is, first, I was married to a lady, and she said she practiced paganism.
0: Mm-hmm.
3: And she had a room, one of our bedrooms in our house. She had all kinds of stuff in there. I mean, all kinds of stuff in there. And a lot of rainwater with crystals in it and stuff like this.
0: Yeah.
3: And yeah. My daughter would come to our house. She lived about 600 miles away. And she would come to our house, and our granddaughter, or my granddaughter, would fight her to come there. She did not want to come to our house. And she said, I don't like that. I don't like that house. I don't like being there. Well, my wife and I got a divorce. And my daughter come to visit, and my granddaughter come with her, and she said, oh, I like Papa's house now. And she said, why? She goes, the man that Grandma kept in the back room's not here no more.
0: Oh, wow. That's a whole different story. Pagan is like, witches are pagans. Pagan means it's like an alternative belief system. It's not all male deity god that you have a feminine male. A pagan could be a heathen, a witch, a Wiccan, and all sorts of things. Keeping a spirit in the back room, that doesn't necessarily a pagan make. or a witch make on that. So again, positive energy, negative energy.
1: How do you overcome negativity, Patty?
0: Choice. I believe we have choice. I believe it's how perception is everything, George. How you look at something, that, you know, that old school glass half empty, glass half full, two wolves at your door. It's true. How you, and again, psychology with all the quantum stuff has caught up with that completely. Your brain, just even talking science, your brain wants to prove whatever you're saying or whatever you're thinking and will look for everything to prove that. So why not have it prove the positive and good stuff?
1: Let's go to Los Angeles. Shani is with us. Welcome to the show. Hi, Shani.
4: Hi, I'm so glad I got in. Thank you for taking my call. I just was wanting, well, I've been kind of going through like a dark time. Well, just a hard time, really, like taking care of my 90-year-old grandma who has like dementia and up here in like the middle of nowhere. And I've been really like just depressed. But I'm not normally a depressed person, and I want to come out of it. I've always been strong, independent, and happy.

0: So if you could just give me some tips on how to get through.
1: Yeah, it's all about balance. You need to find time for yourself. I literally have these 30-second exercises. I think I call them 30 seconds. It's working with the elements. Depression, that's your mood. That's emotions. That would be your water element. So when you're feeling depressed, think about it. It goes through that mind, body, spirit. Walk up to a sink or a drinking fountain or anything. Say, with this water, I'm going to release this sadness or depression or whatever you're feeling. Put your hands under the water. And the water literally is like an aspirin takes away a headache. Think how that you always feel a little bit better after a shower, right? It's literally running water can release things. It can help release some of that angst and depression in you, and you'll feel better. If it's your head that's thinking bad things, like, oh, I'm so miserable, whatever I have to do, that's your air element. I would have you do a little 30 seconds of breathing and adding some vowels to it. Ah, vowels will always clear your head. Think about it. Every sacred word is a vowel. Amen. Om. Native American. Heya. Hiya. East Indian. Hiya. So again, if it feels like it's your emotions, just go run your hands underwater and release it. If it feels like your head is just thinking all these crazy thoughts, that's your air element. Just do a little bit of deep breathing and do some ah, and you can help release it. If you're not feeling grounded and depressed, go hug a tree. Nature will help us. It has the tools to help you all along the way.
2: Patty, take a quick moment. Tell people how they can get a hold of you.
1: PattyNegri.com. I'm really easy to find. You could book a session right there. You could see all the places I'm touring. I am somewhere every week, almost the end of the year, all over the country. This week I'll be at Mass Paracon in Massachusetts. The next weekend I'll be in Salem. The next week I'll be in Kentucky. So come say hi. PattyNegri.com. All the social medias you can get to there from there. So thank you, George.
2: Patty, we look forward to it. And great voice. How did you change it that way?
1: I don't know. I just like this. I thought it would be really fun to talk like this to see if you could guess me or not. And you didn't guess me. I did really, really good.
2: Huh. God, I hate to have to talk to you that way all the time. Patty Negri with us, the Good Witch. Up next, one more secret door. Let's see if I can guess it.
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0: Here's your updated 570 WNEX forecast. Dry air will continue to gradually build into the region this early morning. Temperatures mainly holding steady as we still see a lot of cloudiness sticking around as well. Maybe even a few spotty showers or sprinkles in a few spots as well. Nothing too major. Some cloudiness and maybe even some fog early on Thursday across parts of the region as well. But as that dry air mass continues to work its way further through the region, we'll see sunshine develop here by the afternoon. Highs will be on the seasonal side here, maybe a couple degrees below into the 60s. And then that air mass is expected to stay pretty dry here for several days, as highs on Friday will be slightly below average. Some may not even get to 60, and then pretty average highs over the weekend. And then a warming trend next week as highs will get back to the 70s by Tuesday. I'm Phil Jensko on 570 WNEX. Right now it's 66.
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0: for a Hero. I'm Chris DeMeo, Fox News. Israel's prime minister has been heaping praise on one of the passengers on board the Fly Dubai flight that nearly crashed into the ground.
1: A pilot on board an Israel-bound plane has been arrested after he stabbed another pilot and then sent the plane into a nosedive. Passengers managed to get into the cockpit and wrestled the attacker. One of those passengers, Yanav Hayoun, said he grabbed the controls and managed to pull the plane up. Israeli Prime Minister Netanyahu met Hayoun soon after the flight was over and told Fox's Hannity,
2: "Without his daring do, without his courage, we'd have faced a disaster of unbelievable proportions."
1: Hayoun told the Free Press he learned something about flight controls from the Canadian disaster documentary series Mayday. Jill Nato, Fox News.
0: Tennessee officials unable to carry out a scheduled execution of Krista Gayle Pike for a 1995 murder after she survived two doses of a lethal drug. A death penalty expert saying it was unprecedented failure. 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
3: They went through two rounds and she was still breathing at the end. It was very ragged. She lifted her head up and was looking around at one point. She said that that there was a spot that was burning and hurting and asked if that was normal.
0: Tennessee Governor Bill Lee ordering a halt in executions until a third party can review exactly what happened. Pike would have been the first woman executed in Tennessee in more than 200 years. Tennessee has only one other execution scheduled this year. Well, the Senate confirming Keith Sonderling as Secretary of Labor by a party vote of 47 to 41. It's likely the Senate's final vote until after the midterm elections. 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
0: The first debate involving California gubernatorial candidate Steve Hilton and Javier Becerra occurring on Wednesday night.
8: You would have thought Democrat Javier Becerra was running against Donald Trump for governor, considering how many times he brought him up during the debate against Steve Hilton.
9: Steve, you're running for governor of California and you'll enforce Trump's laws. Is that all your endorser Donald Trump can do?
8: And Steve Hilton strongly fired back, calling out Becerra's apparent strategy as voters grapple with tough issues, including California's affordability crisis.
10: All you ever say is Trump, Trump, Trump.
9: No, let me.
10: And that's nothing but an insult.
8: And this was their first and only scheduled debate against each other.
0: Fox's Christina Coleman. World leaders gathering in Wisconsin for the G20 summit focusing on global trade yesterday.
11: The U.S. Trade Representative Jameson Greer, he took the other G20 ministers on a field trip, a tour to Rockwell Automation. The Rockwell Automation CEO says that his company will have more employees in 12 months than the 26,000 they have.

0: right now.
1: We are considered a bellwether for the manufacturing economy. We're seeing particular areas of strength in data center, of course, in warehouse automation and semiconductor, also in life sciences, so pharmaceutical.
0: Now, the tour is designed to show the importance of manufacturing coming back to the United States.
2: Fox Business Network's Edward Lawrence. Secretary of State Marco Rubio ordering Iran's foreign minister and his delegation to leave New York City earlier than they planned. The delegation had attended last week's UN General Assembly. Foreign Minister Abbas Araghchi stayed behind ostensibly to participate in indirect talks with the U.S. on opening the Strait of Hormuz.

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0: And welcome. Who's behind secret door number 4? Let's open the door. Come on in. How are you?
1: Hello, George. How are you?
0: I'm wonderful. And yourself?
1: Oh, very good, thank you.
0: How often have you been on Coast to Coast with us?
1: Well, you know, I was thinking about that the last 2 days, and I think that I've been on a total now, throughout its history, of about 20 times.
0: That's a long time. Have you enjoyed your trip?
1: Oh, George, I've enjoyed it very, very much.
0: What would you say your expertise might be in?
1: Oh, many things, many areas. You know, I'm multifaceted. I would say, although a predominance of that has been in the UFO subject.
0: Well, of course, we've got many guests who deal with UFOs on this program, don't we?
1: Yes, I'm in very good company.
0: What do you think of the government's somewhat feeling of disclosure?
1: Well, you know, they call it controlled disclosure, and we're slowly getting a very controlled release of information. But you know, the way I see it, you've got to start somewhere.
0: Where did you get your English accent?
1: Oh, I actually created it for you.
0: Although you're doing a good job with it. Have you ever been on the live stage show with me?
1: Yes, I have.
0: What city might you have been in?
1: Oh, I'm trying to remember what city that was. Well, I suppose it would have been Phoenix.
0: Interesting. So you've been on these live events with me. How about events like UFO conferences and things like that?
1: Yes, occasionally.
0: Have you written books?
1: No, I have not.
0: What would you say your specific expertise might be in? And then I'm going to guess.
1: All right. Well, lots of work with the visitors, as they say.
0: Now, you've got a very distinctive voice. It's deep-pitched. But I'm going to say
1: Not all the time.
0: I'm going to say that you're a female. Am I correct there?
1: Yes, you are.
0: Interesting voice you have there.
1: And I can give you a little hint if you want.
0: Okay.
1: Georgie, we've played games together.
0: We played games together. What kind of games?
1: Ones where, you know, on stage even.
0: Like the game of chess and checkers?
1: Yeah, one more where, like, the audience has to figure out our stories.
0: Now, I remember doing that a few years ago. Might that have been you?
1: I was one of those people, yes.
0: Are you Fiona Horn, the witch?
1: No. No. You know, some might call me occasionally in those games a liar.
0: Really?
1: Mm-hmm.
0: Where were you born?
1: Born? California. L.A. area.
0: As I know you, don't I? I do. I know you. I'm going to throw in the towel, though. I give up. Who are you?
2: Oh, I'm so glad I stumped you. I'm so happy. George, it's Melinda Leslie.
0: Great job, Melinda.
2: Thank you. I thought the liar, liar thing from our game would have given it away.
0: That came close. Were you

0: So glad I stumped you, though. Oh, my God. That makes me so happy. I love it. Thank you.
1: Where did you get that voice?
0: Oh, I just I rehearsed it last couple of days. I promised Tommy I would. I ran it by some people. I do a female version of her with people I work with here at the Center for New Age, where I'm sitting right now in my office. And I call her the Duchess when I do it. I'm like, oh, hello, you know, but it's a female version. So I had
1: That's
0: to take
1: great
0: it a few.
1: Voice.
0: Thank you. I had fun. Thank you.
1: Well, Melinda, what's new with you?
0: Well, I'm doing a lot of research with a team of people into the fact that we have an underground military base here in Sedona. And of course, I'm doing my UFO sighting tours. I had a tour tonight. We had amazing sightings. I had return clients tonight. And there was a couple who had come many times years ago. And this time they brought family members, three adult children. And we had amazing sightings, and I was so happy because here they had brought some skeptical grown-up kids of theirs, you know, and it was terrific. We had amazing UFO sightings, but we're seeing things come and go from the underground base.
1: Do you use night vision goggles, Melinda?
0: Yeah, that's exactly. We're using a PVS-7 Generation 3 military night vision goggles, which increase light by, you know, roughly, I don't know the exact amount, but about 50,000 times. So right away, you see 50,000 times more stars than you can see with your naked eye. And then we have the sightings. And as I said, I'm part of a team of people researching the fact we have this underground base out here, and that research is on. Going, and it's getting all sorts of attention. I can't really get into it, but I'll say way up the food chain, it's getting serious attention.
1: The late Ed Grimsley would have been impressed, would he not?
0: Oh, yeah. Ed was a friend, and many of us who were looking with the night vision goggles got turned on to it by Ed. So it's all his fault. I blame Ed. But I think you had sightings with Ed, didn't you?
1: I did. He had brought me up on the roof once.
0: Yeah.
1: Before I really knew who he was.
0: Yeah.
1: I was a little hesitant to go on a roof with somebody who invites you to a roof, right?
0: Yeah. Well, the first time with me, and you invited me out into a parking lot, but luckily I was with some other people, and another friend and I saw this thing go all the way across the sky and do this abrupt, like, pinking sheer zigzag. And I was bit right then. I was like, I'm hooked. And I never dreamt that I would end up making a career at it, taking people and showing them. But, you know, I love taking people and showing them UFOs. You know, it's a cliche, but it's so true to say seeing is believing.
1: Well, clearly what I saw was not a plane or a satellite, because it made a 90-degree turn and stopped and then went on again. It was amazing.
0: Yes, clearly something satellites can't do, absolutely. And like tonight on the tour, man, we were seeing things satellites can't do. And the one real skeptic, you know, son of this couple, he kept going, satellites can't do that. Satellites can't do that, you know. And I loved his reaction. I never get tired of when I take someone like that who kind of professes ahead of time to be a skeptic or hardened skeptic. Although he ended up sharing on the tour a sighting that him and his dad had years before previously. And when he told me about it, it was like a really good sighting. So even though as a skeptic, he had a previous UFO sighting, but still to see his reaction going, okay, satellites can't do that. This is crazy. This, you know, and we saw so many tonight. And I told them, I said, my only caveat to the family was, if you guys come back, you might not see as many as you saw tonight. Tonight was particularly good.
1: We're going to take calls at the half hour with Melinda Leslie about UFOs and sightings, so jump on board. A lot of you have been on hold over the last night, so I don't want you left out. How did you get involved in this topic, Melinda?
0: Well, in the UFO subject, it's a long story, but the short version is a trip to Area 51 in 1989, and it was the breaking of the Bob Lazar story. And it was absolutely

0: absolutely mind-blowing going out there and having amazing sightings. And that was, would have been, I think, August 1989. And then I took three back-to-back trips in like a two-month period, had many, many sightings every time, met, you know, famous researchers out there on some of those trips who remain friends, and two of my absolute best friends that I ended up later doing years of paranormal research together with, I met them out there. So one of them, I think, is listening right now. Hi, Steve, if you're listening. But I have lots of friends listening. It's cool. But yeah, so that's what got me started, was those sightings. And, you know, and then a couple years into it, you know, I learned, as I've been on your show before, about, I learned that I had had alien abduction as well. So it started that whole self-investigation and became that research. And, you know, and it just kind of grew. And now, since being here in Sedona and learning all about the underground base here, now that's my new focus of research. So it seems like every couple of years or every 5 years or so, my research kind of goes a direction as I come across something that, you know, but it always ends up being, you know, pretty much related to the UFO subject.
1: What have you learned about the underground base out there?
0: Well, a lot. I'm part of a research team, and I actually just got introduced to another team that is doing research, and they're coming up with similar findings to us, which is quite, you know, remarkable. And I told him, I said, look, we got to, you know, gather all our evidence, our team's evidence, and your team's evidence together, because then we have twice as much evidence. But it's just so much. I'll tell you, we've had a lot of insiders, people who've claimed to work at this base, have come forward to our team members, to that other team I just mentioned, as well as to some other researchers in the area, including to such individuals, to Linda Moulton Howe, of all people. So, and to a famous journalist. And so you gather all those together, and the other team, our team, those others, I end up realizing it's at least like 10 individuals that have claimed to work there. And what these individuals tell us is that we are, and none of them know we've talked to the other. So it's not like, you know, like you hear from one insider and they don't know you've spoken to anyone else. So it's a lot of nice kind of cross verification we're getting. And the bulk of what they're saying is two things predominantly. One is that we are reverse engineering the big black triangle technology and disc technology at this base, you know, based upon crash retrievals, mm-hmm. and the crash retrieval reverse engineering, what is now referred to in the community as legacy programs. But that is going on out there. And as nuts as it sounds, but we have multiple sources of this information that we are working together with ETs at this base.
1: That's fascinating. What do you think they look like?
0: Well, at this base, four different types of beings have been reported. And right now, a lot of insiders and whistleblowers in the community are talking about these four types. And each type is really a category. There's multiple variations in each type. But one is the grays. That's your, you know, your bald head and your big eyes. One is what are referred to as the reptilian types. Another one is the insectoids, often referred to as the mantids, you know, that kind of type. And then there's a variety of human types. So all four have been reported as having a connection to this base, or been witnessed and seen by either insiders or you know, we've had ranchers in the area. We have some existing cattle ranches and ones in the past in the area. And those ranchers have said they have seen military personnel on their property. And military, you know, vehicles like convoys of everywhere from 3 to 8 military vehicles going through their property, but also that they've had ETs on their property and ETs and military at the same time on their property. And that's not just one rancher. We have multiple ranchers who've told us this.
1: Melinda, are you familiar with the work of our colleague George Knapp?
0: Of course. George is a good friend. Yes.
1: He's one of the best out there when it comes to reporting on UFOs. And I
0: absolutely
1: think he was the one who broke the Bob Lazar story, I believe, a long time ago, wasn't he?
0: Yes, him and researcher John Lear, I'd give them pretty much equal credit for doing that. But yes, very much so.

0: And I think Lazar would say Knapp and Lear. He would give them equal credit as well. Absolutely.
1: And Linda, of course, is a great researcher herself.
0: Yeah, yeah. She's had a couple of insiders separate from each other who've claimed to have worked at the underground base here outside of Sedona. And she shared with us two recorded interviews with these individuals. One of them talked about these installations, out in some of our local canyons out here, of some odd structures that were like 10 miles off trail, where you have to hike and rock climb and everything to get there. And two of my team members, Jeremiah Hortzman and Alexander Caldwell, they're avid hikers. Most people realize, take one look at me, I'm not an avid hiker, but they are. And they've got the truth be told, honest there, but I used to be. But anyways, they have gone out and gone 10 miles off trail, and these very things that Linda Moulton Howe were told by some insiders that worked there, that are very unique, like structures. One guy said, I oversaw the team installing this. They went out, hiked 10 miles off trail, and have found those two structures. So, and then we got back to Linda and said, hey, we found these, and we showed her all sorts of pictures and stuff of them, and it blew her mind. She's like, oh my God, that's exactly what they said. And we said, yeah, so it proved her insiders that she had interviewed as correct, in seeing that, and as well as it was evidence, for not only their being correct, but for the base itself. So, we have tremendous evidence. Two different TV shows, George, have done extensive ground penetrating radar and have found two 50-foot wide tunnels and an 80-foot wide tunnel. Well, 50 feet wide is big enough for two semi-trucks to pass each other. And 80-foot wide, well, we joke, what's that, a freeway? but these are two different television shows that have found these underground tunnels with ground-penetrating radar.
1: Fascinating.
0: That's smoking gun evidence, and we have FOIA requests. The late Richard Sauter, very famous for writing a number of books about underground bases, and I think you had him on many, many years ago.
1: Yeah.
0: But yeah, Richard Sauter is amazing. But long story short, there is Richard had FOIA request documents going back to the early 70s saying that they were going to build an installation out here. But we have the ranchers and people in the area who said tunnel boring equipment on the back of big flatbed trucks was going down their streets and roads even before then, even before the 70s, like easily back into the 60s, if not earlier.
1: Melinda, it is truly remarkable. How deep down is this underground base?
0: Well, that's a good question. We don't know how deep. We do know, or at least we have some anecdotal evidence, if you will, and some hard evidence too, of where certain entrances to it is. We believe it's a sprawling facility, whether it's one large facility with some little offshoots, but we're leaning towards, and so is the other research team, that it's probably multiple facilities with a very complex tunnel system connecting them. Maybe the tunnels, again, we have evidence that the tunnels are going like 20 miles in various directions.
1: Wow.
0: So again, a sprawling tunnel system, underground roads, and probably as a sprawling facility, multiple facilities connected by the tunnels.
1: How old do you think it is?
0: Well, again, we have FOIA request documentation going to the, I think it's 1974, but ranchers in the area are claiming that they saw tunnel boring equipment and stuff many, many years before that. So it's hard to say exactly. I think safely back into the 60s is what the evidence shows. And possibly before then, but we can at least say back till then.
1: We'll come back with calls with Secret Door guest number 4, Melinda Leslie, and your calls on Coast to Coast AM.
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He says, staring sadly at gas tank while the light flickers on and off, and on and off, and on and off, and on and off, and on and off. 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
1: It's time to get that passport because we're going places. In 2027, we're taking folks on trips to London and Paris. 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
4: Good night, everyone, and welcome to the news. A North Dakota homicide suspect is in custody after a high-speed chase across eastern Nebraska Tuesday morning. The Nebraska State Patrol says troopers were alerted just before 8:40 a.m. that Milford police were pursuing a Toyota Camry linked to an active homicide investigation in Fargo. Authorities say the driver, identified as 42-year-old Brandon George of Wahpeton, North Dakota, allegedly drove onto the shoulder near Waverly toward a state trooper who was deploying stop sticks. The pursuit ended shortly after the Ashland interchange when the vehicle came to a stop. Investigators say George initially refused commands to exit the car but surrendered about a half hour later without further incident. Fargo police say George is a suspect in a homicide investigation after officers conducting a welfare check discovered a deceased person inside a Fargo apartment. And Iowa researchers say they've identified the leading factors behind the state's unusually high cancer rates. They're pointing to smoke

0: Researchers say more than half of Iowa cancer cases involve just five cancers: lung, melanoma, prostate, colorectal, and female breast cancer. Lung cancer remains a major driver, with University of Iowa researcher Jacob Wolson saying Iowa's smoking rates and high radon levels largely explain the state's excess lung cancer cases among both men and women. Researchers will begin phase two of the study next year, focusing on environmental factors, including water quality, as they continue searching for answers behind Iowa's high cancer burden. From the WNAX Nighttime News Desk, I'm Chloe Beltrand.
1: Fox News, I'm Ted Linder. The last U.S. troops left Iraq on Wednesday. Fox's Jennifer Griffin.
2: The U.S. withdrew its troops from Iraq in 2011, only to have to return 3 years later to fight ISIS. President Trump praised the withdrawal, but former U.S. military commanders who fought in Iraq worry it is a reward to Iran, whose Shia militias have attacked U.S. forces 600 times.
1: The conflict in Iraq began back in March of 2003, 18 months after the 9/11 attacks of 2001. And a co-pilot stabbing the captain on a flight from the UAE to Israel before passengers stormed the cockpit and stabilized the jet that had plunged 16,000 feet in a minute.
3: Israeli Prime Minister Benjamin Netanyahu saying not only was the attack...
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2: 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That's the starting point. Now, why does that matter? I'm talking with the president of Carnivora, Deborah Alau. What makes this plant so unique?
3: That's a great question, George. 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This remarkable self-protection mechanism led Dr. Keller to believe that the plant possessed an advanced immune system.
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0: And welcome back, George Norrie, with secret guest number four, whom I did not guess. I've only gotten Daniel Brinkley right, Miss Vince Jenna, Patty Negri, and Melinda Leslie. Melinda, tell us about that abduction story. What happened to you?
1: Well, I've had a lifetime of experiences. I discovered, or at least began the discovery process in 1989 after those sightings out at 51, and then got referred to a really good therapist to talk to about it, the late Dr. Deborah Troncalli, and now I do work with Yvonne Smith, who's amazing, I know you know. And it became a whole long process of learning everything that had happened to me over time. And it blossomed beyond just my ET abductions into having what are referred to as MILABs, MIL for military and AB for abduction, which I've also spoken about with you on your show before. And that's that covert human involvement. And that's another thing associated with this underground base out here. People have had abductions, not only at the hands of ETs in the area, of course, very, very common as it is everywhere. Not that Sedona sticks out as uniquely common for that.

0: But people have had experiences of the MILAP, the covert human abductions, of being also taken to this underground installation out here. So, but I've had those experiences, and I research that. I work with other people that have had that experiences, and I'm a lifelong abductee. On that note, I want to say something really quick. Probably many people listening are familiar with a very well-known abductee who also appeared in the movie Age of Disclosure, and that's Mario Woods. He was recently diagnosed, unfortunately, with leukemia, and there is a GoFundMe for him. If people look up Mario Woods, he was recently interviewed on extensively, quite well, on American Alchemy with Jesse Michaels, and so people can watch that. If you're unfamiliar with him, I recommend watching that. But also, I just want to put it out there that everybody, you know, George, you've had incredible prayer groups and people holding positive energy, and everyone right now, please hold really positive energy for Mario Woods and his recovery and quick healing, please. Thank you. Thanks for letting me do that. So anyway, so yeah, I've had lifelong experiences. In many ways, I'm a very typical abductee. I've had the taking of ovum, of course, that's very common, and been shown hybrids, and, you know, everything about those experiences makes me, you know, pretty much the way it is for most abductees, and certainly most female abductees.
1: Did you ever come across the black-eyed children, Melinda?
0: No. Of course, I'm familiar with it and familiar with the research. Not in my own experiences. I've been shown hybrid children. But they didn't have the solid black eye. So no, that is, George, out of everything that's happened to me, I've had every paranormal thing and every UFO thing in the book, but you picked one I haven't. I have not had black eye children.
1: Let's go to the
0: phones. That's pretty good.
1: For
0: that's
1: you.
0: The one thing that has not happened.
1: East of the Rockies, Megan's with us in Pennsylvania. Hi, Megan.
2: Hey, good morning, George and Melinda.
1: Good morning.
2: Before I ask Melinda my question, I just wanted to say I've been dabbling with Meta's AI Muse, and because of Cornelius, I nicknamed her Mucifer. So, but thanks for letting me share that. But so, Melinda, I have heard multiple people that have, you know, going out and looking for ETs and, you know, aliens, however you want to refer to them. And a lot of them talk about telepathically and respectfully asking the ETs to present themselves. You know, have you had any experience with that? Or, like, what are your thoughts on that?
0: Yes, absolutely. Not if I had experience doing it, but it's very much talked about in the research field. So there's a consciousness interaction with the beings and with the ships. And the covert world has played with that as well. Some of you may have heard that there's a new term, or it's an old term kind of being reused, called psionics, that you have these people with these paranormal abilities, psionics, that are able to draw the ships in and ask for them to come in. I've done some of that, and I've worked with other people who have led, you know, meditations, visualizations to do that. You know, I don't do it on my tours. First off, Sedona is such a hot spot for constant sightings, and with the night vision goggles, all we have to do is look. I mean, truly, George, that's all we got to do is look. But they're just here. But have I ever done that? Yes, and I know a number of people that can do that. It's becoming more understood and is even being talked about now in the disclosure subject about this consciousness interaction. There is a consciousness interaction with the craft and with the beings, both.
1: Have you ever been frightened by any of this, Melinda?
0: Yes, no, and I'll explain. In general, I'll say no, but I am a typical abductee, and I've also had the MILAP, the covert human experiences. Abductions can be traumatic. It's not necessarily because they were bad, per se, but you can have a

0: very traumatic reaction to the high strangeness. There's a scary component to it. So I have had fear in my experiences with that. But then when I learned more about the experience and came to terms with it and remembered the experiences, I was never hurt. It wasn't bad. But I will not negate that other abductees, some of them have had very traumatic experiences, and some of them have felt that they've been hurt during the experience, although I know more people that have been healed in these abductions than been hurt. Now that was about ET experiences, right? The extraterrestrial experiences or non-human intelligence. But when it comes to the MILAP, to the covert human guys, well, those guys are, I'll keep it clean, but I'll just say they're significant jerks.
1: Yeah.
0: There you go. You can fill in the blanks there. But they mistreat people. They mishandle them. They're very rough. And those experiences can be, in fact, all abductees who've had the alien experience and the covert human have all said the covert human experiences, the MILAPs, are worse than the ET ones. So I've heard that across the board. So those can be very difficult. And the ET ones can be a mixed bag, actually.
1: If people want to take your tours, what do they do?
0: I do them through the Center for the New Age in Sedona. So there's a website for, first off, there's a website for my tours, which is UFO Sighting Tours. Tours is plural, T-O-U-R-S. So UFOsightingTours.com. And I have a subpage, that's actually what that is, on the Center for the New Age site. And the Center for the New Age books all my tours for me. So you can go on the website, get all your information, but I recommend calling the center if you wish to book and go. But I would love to. And George, I want you to come, and I want to take you. Bring Tom with you. I want to show you guys what we're seeing out here. It'll absolutely blow your mind, and you're overdue to have a sighting again.
1: I sure am. West of the Rockies, Marlo's with us in New Mexico. Hi, Marlo.
2: Hello.
1: Good to have you with us. Go ahead.
2: Yes. Here at Albuquerque, New Mexico, we have Kirtland Air Force Base. We're maybe about 30 miles away from Los Alamos, New Mexico. And I've visualized a few crafts in my lifetime here in New Mexico. And I'm driving my car on I-40 hitting east, and I saw projections of a UFO, a spacecraft, maybe 300 feet away from my automobile where I was parked. What I couldn't figure out is why these sophisticated crafts come from other worlds, and they landed like 300 yards away from my car and have blinking lights.
1: They want you to know they're there, I guess, don't they, Melinda?
0: Are you saying that the craft had blinking lights?
2: Yeah, the crafts have blinking lights. You know, so sophisticated, why would they want blinking lights?
0: On my tours, I'm quick to say anything with a blinking light is a plane or a helicopter, but we're not seeing things land. So if it was you said it was a landed craft, did I understand that right?
2: It wasn't a helicopter. It was a spacecraft. I could visualize the craft. A disc, but the disc.
0: Yeah. Okay. Light. Well, I like what George just said. They were trying to get your attention. That's rare to see blinking lights on them, but not completely unheard of. There are accounts of that. So, again, it sounds like they're trying to get your attention, or the blinking lights were a byproduct of the propulsion system or something going on. And it just happened to be the way, because again, when you see light, well, I haven't said this yet, but when you see lights on a craft, it's often not lights like we think of on our car or whatever. It's probably ionized air, a byproduct of the propulsion system or energy that you're seeing. The ionized air being pulsed, and the pulsing of that would cause blinking. That's what I think you might be seeing. But again, I wasn't there to see it. So I like what George said. I think they're trying to get your attention.
1: Melinda, David Jacobs believes that this is all nefarious, very evil. What do you think of that?
0: Well, Dave is a friend of mine, and I've had conversations with him about this. He doesn't paint it with that quite wide of a brush. He's cautious. And, but he says, if the interior of the craft, for instance, everything about them is designed for the abduction event. The beds, the tables.

0: people's Uran are human size, not ET size. The equipment seems to be designed for humans. So he says this whole project is about that. Now, he, like many of the researchers going back in the history, say it's predominantly the genetic component, the hybridization program of them developing these hybrid beings. But I think it's a big mistake if you put an instant negative spin on that, because what if they're to help us survive, or the future of the human race, or they're taking the parts of the ET and us that are the best parts and creating something, you know, better. And again, or to help us. And since many abductees feel that they are raising hybrid children, I think we risk, especially as disclosures going forward, we risk painting that in a negative way that could end up affecting people's rights and freedoms, et cetera, and protection of these hybrid children. You know, by no fault of their own, you know, do they have part ET, you know, genetics or something? So I'm very cautious about painting that with a wide brush. Dave is not so absolute on it as some people think. He's actually more middle of the road.
1: Let's go to Steve, truck driving in Wisconsin. Go ahead, Steven.
2: Hey, George, thanks for taking my call. Hey, Melinda, quick question. Have you done any research? Gene Hackman home. It seemed that after he passed and the scuttlebutt was, there's supposed to be entrance underneath his house to some underground tunnels. That place sold awful quick after he passed away.
1: He's talking about Gene Hackman, Melinda, the actor.
0: Oh, Gene Hackman. No, I haven't heard that. Very interesting. Yeah, I have no idea. I have not heard that.
1: That would have been an interesting take. No, that's a great question, though, Steve. Text and tweets. Tom, what do you have for us?
3: Hey, Melinda, Jane in Kentucky would like to know if you think visitors walk among us now.
0: Yes. First off, as I just was saying, the hybrids, many abductees feel they're raising hybrid children. You know, the late Dr. Roger Lear, surgeon, George, you knew him, and I know you had him.
1: I know.
0: Had him on your program.
1: I miss the guy.
0: Yeah, I miss him horribly. He was a terrific guy. He did 17 surgical removals of extraterrestrial implants. But going back, he was doing research for quite a while and playing with the numbers. Going back, if you said, you know, abduction research went back, you know, pretty securely, you know, 50 years, and then many abductees realize it happened to their parents or grandparents. So the suggestion that it went back previously. So he played with the numbers and said, you know, if there's all these hybrids being made and so many abductees and abduction families having hybrid children, well, basically played with the numbers and came up with there would basically be the genetics would spread so fast that there's no one alive today who isn't part hybrid. Like, that's how fast the genetics spread. So we're probably all hybrids. And there's information, if you go into the whole ancient astronaut stuff going back, and the Sumerians, that we were their creation to begin with anyways. I think there's evidence for that. So you go back into what if we're all part ET. But in more specifically answering your question, could there be hybrids that are more ET than human walking amongst this? Sure. And as well as there could be, as we already said, in these underground installations, for instance, there's human looking ETs. So there could be, you know, human looking ETs living amongst us. And you know what? Here's the trick. You would probably not know it. And so, and there may be no way to know for sure until we can determine what ET DNA is. You know, that's an unknown. Everybody has a lot of junk DNA, unknown DNA. So you go back into, you know, how would you determine that? But I think the answer is, and the research suggests that yes, there are ETs living amongst us. Yes. And not just hybrids, but maybe.
1: And that would be
0: ETs.
1: Fascinating to be sure. Thank you, Melinda. Fascinating. Thank you, everybody, for participating. And who's behind the secret door? For Dan Galante, Tom Danheiser, Sue Trikas, Lex Lonehood, Sean Adesor, Alec Fernandez, Tim Banal, Mary Berry, George Knapp, and Richard Serrett, I'm George Norrie, somewhere out there on Coast to Coast AM. We'll see you on our next edition. Until then, be safe, everyone.

0: Here's your updated 570 WNEX forecast. Dry air will continue to gradually build into the region this early morning. Temperatures mainly holding steady as we still see a lot of cloudiness sticking around as well. Maybe even a few spotty showers or sprinkles in a few spots as well. Nothing too major. Some cloudiness and maybe even some fog early on Thursday across parts of the region as well. But as that dry air mass continues to work its way further through the region, we'll see sunshine develop here by the afternoon. Highs will be on the seasonal side here, maybe a couple degrees below into the 60s. Then that air mass is expected to stay pretty dry here for several days, as highs on Friday will be slightly below average. Some may not even get to 60, and then pretty average highs over the weekend. And then a warming trend next week as highs will get back to the 70s by Tuesday. I'm Phil Jensko on 570 WNEX. Right now it's 64.
1: This is McAdeasy Steve with another WNEX Trips Update. 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

0: botched execution in Tennessee. I'm Ted Lindner, Fox News. The Tennessee Department of Corrections confirming that Krista Pike survived the state's attempt to execute her by lethal injection Wednesday night. Pike was sentenced to death for the 1995 fatal stabbing of her college classmate Colleen Slemmer. Catherine Sweeney was with Nashville's NPR station WPLN, was a media witness for the execution.
1: They went through two rounds and she was still breathing at the end. It was very ragged. She lifted her head up and was looking around at one point. She said that there was a spot that was burning and hurting and asked if that was normal.
0: Pike's attorney says she was alive and snoring very loudly after the botched execution. She was taken by an ambulance from the prison. Tennessee Governor Bill Lee ordered an outside investigation and halted all executions following the incident. Israeli officials continue to investigate an attempted hijacking of a plane that was en route from Dubai to Israel. Fox's Jeff Paul with more on that.
2: Authorities right now trying to figure out why this pilot attacked the captain of this plane. Obviously, a very emotional day, especially for all those passengers on board that plane to finally be back in Israel. Crowds showing up to Ben-Gurion Airport to welcome everyone back to Tel Aviv. Some of those passengers saying there was a moment there after the attack started when the plane was nosediving thousands of feet a second that they thought they were going to die.
3: It's very terrifying. You feel in a moment that you lose it. You lose it. You are not among the living people.
2: While Defense Minister Israel Katz is calling it a terrorist attack, Prime Minister Benjamin Netanyahu hasn't just yet.
0: Following a mixed finish on Wall Street on Wednesday, Dow futures this morning are down, as are S&P 500 futures. 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
0: President Trump hailing the U.S. military's exit from Iraq. Fox's Jared Halpern with more.
7: The last American troops have withdrawn from Iraq, officially ending Operation Inherent Resolve.
8: This orderly departure of coalition forces and equipment from Erbil Air Base marks the end of a very expensive excursion into hell.
7: President Trump declared ISIS defeated in remarks at the White House and says the U.S. withdrawal is a victory for Iraq's new government. U.S. troops invaded Iraq in 2003, ousting then-leader Saddam Hussein. Forces withdrew in 2011 but returned 3 years later to help Iraqi forces defeat ISIS militants. At the White House, Jared Halpern, Fox News.
0: Disney's Magic Kingdom marking a milestone. Fox's Michelle Polino.
9: Walt Disney World marks 55 years today when the Magic Kingdom opened its gates October 1st, 1971. The resort debuted with one theme park and two hotels, the Contemporary and the Polynesian. 5 years after Walt Disney's death, today it's a sprawling Florida destination with four theme parks to celebrate Disney.

0: Disney is rolling out a 55th anniversary collection. 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October 12th, Michelle Polino, Fox News.
1: And the New York Yankees are moving on to the division series after they knocked off the Boston Red Sox 9-2 to win that series 2-0. They're advancing along with the Chicago White Sox after the White Sox knocked off the Houston Astros Wednesday 7-3. In the National League, the San Diego Padres moving on after they defeated the Chicago.

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6: A lethal injection disaster. Good morning, I'm Gordon Deal, along with Nicole Murray. On this Thursday, October 1st, glad you could be with us. Here's what we have for you this hour.
7: Officials in Tennessee failed to execute a death row inmate after injecting her with two doses of a lethal drug.
6: Passengers and crew members on a flight from Dubai to Tel Aviv subdued a pilot who stabbed his captain.
7: The Pentagon has launched a new project to study the future of war, and it will be led by billionaire Elon Musk.
6: And is it time to rethink how AI is impacting the workplace?
8: Right now, all of the research and the data that we have at hand is showing us that the advances that we're seeing from AI and its related technologies is actually following a lot of the historical trends that we see in technological evolutions. And that is a net benefit for society writ large.
6: Megan Lenhart at Barron's on how AI is creating far more jobs than it's eliminating. A bizarre scenario unfolded as Tennessee officials tried to execute a convicted killer. They were unable to put Krista Pike to death yesterday after administering two doses of a lethal drug. Her attorneys say the 50-year-old Pike was alive and loudly snoring after the attempted lethal injection and taken by ambulance from the prison. She was being treated at a hospital. The Department of Correction did not immediately say whether they would attempt another execution or when. She had been scheduled for execution for the killing she committed at age 18 and would have been the first woman executed in Tennessee in more than 200 years. Among the journalist witnesses, Tori Gessner from WKRN-TV.
9: I will say I've witnessed, I believe, five executions in Tennessee. Nothing about today was normal, typical at all.
6: Robin Maher, executive director of the Death Penalty Information Center, said seven others have survived an execution due to the inability to access a vein, but no one has stayed alive after receiving the drugs. A plane traveling from Dubai to Tel Aviv made a nerve-wracking emergency landing after the co-pilot, reportedly from Oman, stabbed the captain in the cockpit. Israeli Prime Minister Benjamin Netanyahu called it an attempt to crash the Fly Dubai aircraft. He described the events relayed by a passenger who said the flight was in a spin and began to dive during the attack. Almag Itali was in row 20.
10: And suddenly the airplane started like a roller coaster, deep down, like 20 or 30 seconds, and then balance, and then again.
6: He was on ABC News. The injured captain, Smit Machar from India, managed to unlock the cockpit door, allowing a passenger and member of the crew to push inside and subdue the attacker. Two pilots on board for the return flight then took control and were able to stabilize the plane before landing in Saudi Arabia. Israel's national security minister said, quote, a terrorist planned to crash a plane and murder the 180 Israelis on it. Saudi investigators were questioning the crew and the passengers. Defense Secretary Pete Hegseth says the Pentagon is eliminating roughly one in five generals and admirals through firing or position cuts, following through on a pledge to change how the Pentagon operates. He gave that update in a speech called State of the Force Address to military officers and enlisted service members at the Marine Corps base in Quantico, Virginia. It marks the latest move by Hegseth to change the structure of the military, especially at its top levels.
11: The ideological clowns are out. The patriotic cowboys are in, with testosterone testing on top.
6: Hegseth additionally said the military is looking to build a new U.S. military base, inviting states to send in their pitches. And he announced a 120-day initiative called Project Meridian that will study the future of war, an effort led by billionaire Elon Musk and Palmer Luckey, the founder of defense tech firm Anduril. If you've missed anything from today's show, you can always catch a podcast. It's available every day on Apple, Google, Spotify, or wherever you get your podcasts. 11 minutes after the hour, on This Morning, America's First News.

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5: Thanks for being with us. Vice President J.D. Vance is heading into competitive races this week as President Trump begins his fall campaign to push in Oklahoma and Alabama, two reliably Republican states without marquee contests expected to determine control of Congress. Vance was in Brownsville, Texas yesterday to announce the building of a new shipyard.
6: And one of the things I'm proudest of about our administration, you just saw the jobs report today. The economist said that we would create 35,000 jobs today. The announcement was 90,000 jobs were created.
5: Is Vance hitting the campaign trail? A tacit endorsement of Vance for president in 2028. Analysis from Mabinti Korshi, White House reporter at the Washington Examiner. Mabinti, where besides Texas?
7: We will also see Vance go to Florida this week, where he will campaign with Congressman Byron Donalds, who is the gubernatorial nominee in the state. He is in a very tough battle, which we did not expect, I would say, earlier this year. And so basically what we're seeing is that the vice president is sort of taking the superstar role this week, while the president is going to reliably red states such as Oklahoma and Alabama. And then next week he'll be in Nebraska. Again, these states are very reliably red. So it's very interesting he's going there instead of Texas or Georgia or North Carolina, which are states that have very important races that will determine control of the House and the Senate.
5: Is this all about approval ratings, Mabinti?
7: Okay. So when you talk to Republicans on the record, they will tell you no. They will say that he's just doing what he can to boost morale. But when you talk to Republicans privately, the answer is yes. We've talked about this multiple times, Gordon. I'll bring it up one more time, but the president's approval ratings are in the 30s. That is not good for Republicans. And in fact, we've seen a freak out from Republicans over the last week and a half because gas and diesel prices are hitting record rates. And we're even seeing farmers in Iowa, another reliably red state, you know, basically saying they might not vote for the GOP if things don't change. And so, again, I don't think you're going to hear Republicans say this on the record today, but basically I think it is clear that Trump is not going to be in these battleground states for fear that it will actually hurt them and boost Democrats.
5: Yeah, we're speaking with Mabinti Korshi, White House reporter at the Washington Examiner. The story is called Vance Takes Battleground Role as Trump Opens Midterm Push in Red States. Is this a sort of endorsement for 2028? For Mr. Vance?
7: Well, it certainly won't hurt him. You know, if you want to be the next, you know, front runner, the next bearer, standard bearer for your party, you do need to be on the campaign stump for your party. And we're seeing this on the Democratic side, right? Like former vice president is also campaigning, and so are other 2028 Democratic hopefuls. It's just part of the norm. If you are serious about running for president, you need to be helping your fellow party members, which is what Vance is doing. I will note that we don't see Secretary of State Marco Rubio out on the campaign trail, which is probably a key indication that he is maybe not considering himself as a presidential contender in 2028. While Vance is going to these hot spots, he's been in North Carolina, he's in Texas, he's in Florida, I'm sure he's been in Michigan. I'm sure he'll continue to go to these states because we're about 30-ish days from the midterms. I'm sure we'll see Vance doing even more campaigning.
5: Yeah. Could it possibly hurt Vance in 2028 if Republicans don't do well here in the midterms?
7: Yeah, so he actually has positioned himself in a way that it could backfire, right? Because he was one of the leaders for

0: Iran war negotiations, which has led to the high gas and diesel prices. Again, I know I've mentioned this, I want to mention it one more time, but if the midterms is a shellacking for the GOP, the Trump administration is going to be blamed. And because Trump is still so powerful in the GOP, like, yes, people might attack him, but it's probably, the blowback is probably going to fall on Vance because he's going to be seen as the MAGA hair in waiting. Yeah. So it is a risk for him by doing this, because if it is a total blowout for Republicans, you're going to see folks like a Senator Ted Cruz, you know, be even more bolder in saying we need a new direction in 2028. Mm. I think if it's a bad night for Vance, we are going to see plenty of Republicans publicly begin to agitate for running in 2028, which won't help him.
1: Along those lines, then, is there evidence that Republicans are reluctant to campaign with President Trump right now?
0: That's such a great question. So the thing is that when Trump comes to your state, Republicans will show up. The only real notable person I think who doesn't show up is Senator Susan Collins, but that's because she's built a reputation as an independent Republican.
1: Thanks, Mabinti. Mabinti Qureshi, White House reporter at The Washington Examiner. This portion of the program is brought to you by Incogni. Authorities say a Kentucky officer ran the same two license plates 2,000 times. They belonged to the mother of his child. She had an order of protection against him. He didn't hack anything. He typed in a plate. Audit logs show a police chief ran 600 searches on two plates, his ex's and her teenage daughter's. Here's what nobody says. A plate tells you what she drives. It doesn't tell you where she sleeps. That comes from a data broker. Home address, phone, relatives, everywhere she's lived. $2. 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It sends removal requests to more than 420 data broker and people search sites, then follows up so you don't get relisted. 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They can't harm you if they can't find you. 20 minutes after the hour on This Morning, here's Nicole Murray.
2: And now, the three big things you need to know. Number one.
3: Tennessee officials were unable to put Krista Pike to death yesterday for a 1995 murder after administering two doses of a lethal drug. Journalist Tori Gessner from WKRN-TV, who witnessed the incident.
4: At one point at 7:34, she said, "My arm feels like it's about to burst open."
3: Officials say Pike is being treated at a local hospital, but have not released details regarding her condition.
2: Number two.
3: A Fly Dubai plane headed for Israel has made an emergency landing after the co-pilot, reportedly from Oman, stabbed the captain in the cockpit. Israeli Prime Minister Benjamin Netanyahu called it an attempt to crash the aircraft. This passenger described what happened.
5: Suddenly the aircraft was dropping very sharply, like massive turbulence. And we didn't understand why, because we didn't get any alerts.
3: Passengers and crews subdued the attacker, and the plane landed safely in Saudi Arabia.
2: Number three.
3: An employee has allegedly opened fire in an act of workplace violence in Virginia, killing two coworkers and wounding a third yesterday. Manassas Police Chief Doug Keene.
6: Unfortunately, two of the victims have lost their life. They passed away later this morning due to the wounds that they received. The third victim is at Fairfax Hospital in stable condition.
3: Officials added that the suspect, 37-year-old Marvin Grant, died from a self-inflicted gunshot wound. New York Governor Kathy Hochul announced that Cornell University has agreed to an independent investigation into the suspected gang rape at a fraternity house. A new lawsuit claims that seven members of the school's Chi Phi frat allegedly drugged and raped a female student in 2024. President Trump is defending using federal tax dollars to fund a series of television ads that promote his agenda, arguing they are for the country, not himself.
7: I'm not promoting, you have to understand, I'm not promoting a candidate. I'm not promoting myself because I'm not running for office. I'm promoting the country.
3: Ad Impact estimates that the government has spent $1.7 million on the ads so far. A new study says that 78% of Americans blame inflation for their debt and not their own personal spending.
1: Yeah, it's kind of pivoted.
3: Yeah.
1: It used to be like, you stopped spending so much. And now I think a lot of folks are saying, we have stopped spending.
3: And it's still not enough.
1: Now we're just struggling.
3: Having a budget is the worst.
1: 23 minutes now after the hour.
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11: With us, the new job interview debate about a potential hire bringing along an iced coffee isn't really about the morning cup of Joe. Here's career expert Julie Bauke, known as Julie on the Job. Julie, recap what happened.
12: This recruiter, who's probably a young Gen Xer or older millennial, went on TikTok and was talking about a client or a person she sent on an interview that brought a big iced coffee with them, and how that was really a turnoff for the company. And people just went nuts. Sort of like, you know, I think it just hit a nerve. And some of the response was, well, the job market's hard enough. Why can't we bring our iced coffee? And so it sort of became this generational thing. And it reminded me, so when you go back to we, like boomers, boomer women, depending on the environment we worked in, we were expected to wear pantyhose, skirted suits, and heels. Then Gen X came along and said, nah. And they're the ones who really pushed for casual Friday, which then led to more business casual in the workplace. And so I think this is this generation's push to say, you know, we're frustrated because we can't find jobs. We're frustrated because we can't buy houses, and you want to take away this little pleasure. Well, I look at that and say, okay, cowboy, take a breath. Let's back up. You know, what I would tell my clients or anybody who asks me this question is, why would you add something to the mix that you don't have to?
11: Yeah, I'll try to play devil's advocate in some way. Could a young person say that, for lack of a better phrase, don't laugh at me, this is my emotional support coffee, you know, helping me deal with the pressures of today's world? I don't know.
12: Don't say that.
11: Okay,
12: no.
11: Well, strike that.
12: But I hear what you're saying. But I look at it as, why would you, if you're meeting at a co-working space, let's say, casually out with maybe someone who's your age, and you're just going to talk generally about what's going on, you know, in the job market or what's going on at your company, that's different. But when you walk in

0: to, this is a scheduled interview. We're getting together from 2 to 3 on Thursday. You should be nicely dressed. You should have all distractions, including keep your phone in the car unless you're, unless you have heart surgery you're waiting to participate in. You don't need it. So I'm sorry, but if you say or imply anything that your coffee is your emotional support,
1: We're speaking with We're speaking with Julie Bauke, career strategist we know as Julie on the Job, and we're talking about the iced coffee debate for job interviews. As I say to some folks who ask me on occasion, you know, with regards to, say, tattoos or piercings and now iced coffee, like, just be patient, because eventually you'll be in charge and you'll make the rules. And if you you decide iced coffee is cool on a job interview, then there you got it. But in the meantime, you got to play by these rules.
0: You got to read the room.
1: Thanks, Julie. Julie Bauke, career strategist we know as Julie on the Job. 30 minutes now after the hour.
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7: Good night, everyone, and welcome to the news. A Sioux City high school teacher is facing an assault charge following an alleged incident involving a student at East High School. According to court documents filed in Woodbury County, 53-year-old Peter Licht Jr., an art teacher at East High, was issued a criminal summons after an incident reported September 23rd. Investigators say school surveillance video showed Licht placing his hand around the neck of a female student. Court records indicate Licht told investigators he reached toward the student's neck but denied making physical contact. The student told authorities she felt Licht's hand around her neck, and investigators say witness statements and video evidence supported her account. The student was not injured. Licht has been charged with simple assault and is scheduled to make his initial court appearance October 6th in Woodbury County. If convicted, he could face up to 30 days in jail and a fine of up to $855.

0: U.S. forces 600 times.
1: The conflict in Iraq began back in March of 2003, 18 months after the 9/11 attacks of 2001. And a co-pilot stabbing the captain on a flight from the UAE to Israel before passengers stormed the cockpit and stabilized the jet that had plunged 16,000 feet in a minute.
2: Israeli Prime Minister Benjamin Netanyahu saying not only was the attacker

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4: Thanks for spending time with us. Welcome into Thursday, October 1. Gordon Deal with Nicole Murray. Some of our top stories and headlines. An investigation begins after Tennessee officials failed to execute a death row inmate. Passengers and crew forced to subdue a pilot after he stabbed his captain on a flight from United Arab Emirates to Israel. Hedge fund billionaire Ken Griffin donating $3 billion to Carnegie Mellon University for things like a new campus in Miami. Yankees, White Sox, and Padres advance in baseball's playoffs. Steelers and Browns in football tonight. And the shelter dog who found a home after a coffee shop encounter in New York City. That story in about 20 minutes. This portion of the program is brought to you by Incogni. They can't scam you or spam you if they can't find you. Rely on Incogni to remove your info from databases used by scammers. Incogni.com/Gordon to get 60% off. New data says stop worrying about a job apocalypse. The technology is creating new roles rather than wiping out all white-collar work. Analysis from Megan Lenhart, senior economics reporter at Barron's. Megan, what are we learning?
5: So this is obviously an ongoing debate that we've been having around how much AI is going to impact life as we know it, and of course, our jobs and the labor market. There is a sort of strain and something that we've seen from a lot of different, really highly respected experts saying that they very much fear that the AI will take our jobs, that we'll have an unemployment rate at 10% or, you know, some such notion in the coming years because of all of these technological advances. And it's a convincing and compelling story for sure. But right now, all of the research and the data that we have at hand is showing us that really the advances that we're seeing from AI and its related technologies is actually following a lot of the historical trends that we see in technological evolutions. And that is a net benefit for society writ large, but also for the labor market. This was something that McKinsey reported on Tuesday as well. They found that AI and automation, you know, combined will actually produce somewhere in the neighborhood of 41 million new jobs by the end of the decade. This comes with a bit of disruption, let's put it that way. There will be obviously jobs that are impacted by these technologies. There's going to be people that are displaced. In fact, actually, McKinsey did find that about 11 million Americans will probably need to find new occupations. But that is, you know, kind of consistent with what we've seen in previous technological evolutions, as I said.
4: Why would we have gotten this wrong then?
5: I do think that it is one of those situations where whenever you have a new technology, and this goes back to, I think, even, you know, the Industrial Revolution, when you had, sewing machines and the advent of, you know, looms and things like that coming into the fabric industry, you have a lot of people who worry that these newest and latest and greatest are going to take their job because machines can do it better, faster, etc. So I think that this is one of those narratives that has been around for a long time. But unfortunately, or fortunately, we have enough data at this point to show that most of the time, technology improves the standard of living. And that obviously, you know, helps rise all boats and all of that good stuff. So I think that that's really where the contrast and juxtaposition is coming in.
4: We're speaking with Megan Lenhart, senior economics reporter at Barron's. The story is called The

0: The AI job apocalypse isn't happening. Here's what the data actually shows. You gave an interesting anecdote regarding the field of radiology and AI. Explain that.
1: So radiology is an interesting one. Healthcare, generally speaking, has been on a bit of an upturn of late. We've talked a lot about that when it comes to the labor conditions and job growth. And a lot of that is coming from the aging population needing more healthcare needs. But it is interesting because it feels like when we were talking about AI, you know, particularly in the earlier days, it was a concern for radiologists that potentially, you know, AI could read the, you know, radiology scans and be able to, you know, replace all these radiologists. And in fact, actually, Children's National in Washington, D.C. has actually been working on programs with AI and, you know, the equipment to reduce the size of MRIs. And so they've actually come up with a portable MRI machine. And, you know, that is, you know, something that you can kind of plug into the wall and is a lot smaller than, you know, your traditional machines that obviously take up an entire room. This is great for things like rural hospitals and, you know, third world countries where, you know, this could really be a huge game changer in terms of, you know, certainly scanning and hopefully diagnosing, you know, issues earlier in the process. But, you know, the big problem with this new technology is that the scans themselves, because the magnets are so much lower in power, the scans are not as clear. And so they've actually been writing AI agents and algorithms to sort of read these scans. You would think that that would actually, you know, really cause panic for radiologists. But in fact, it, you know, the data is showing that the field of radiology is actually booming, and it's actually been growing faster than both the national average as well as the healthcare average.
0: Thanks, Megan. Megan Lenhart, senior economics reporter at Barron's. 20 minutes now in front of the hour on This Morning, America's First News. Coming up next, busted by your mother for drunk driving in Florida.
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1: Thanks for spending time with us. Welcome into Friday Eve. It is time now for the mic drop with this morning's Mike Gavin.
2: Good morning. We have a couple stories of vehicular hijinks to talk about today, both coincidentally involving folks from Florida. We actually started Massachusetts for this one, where somehow a Florida man is in hot water after crashing his car into the ocean. Police in Falmouth say criminal charges are expected against this guy after an SUV was found partially submerged at a beach during last weekend's nor'easter. Now, no one was inside the black Mazda CX-5 when police arrived Sunday morning, but it was heavily damaged in the front. Investigators believe the driver went through a stop sign at a nearby intersection, then crashed through a guardrail that separates the sidewalk from the beach. While looking for the driver, police say they found evidence of an attempted break-in at the Falmouth Yacht Club. And the 23-year-old, who was found in a nearby hotel, has now become the prime suspect.
1: Wow.
2: Yeah, I mean, I guess if you're going to do something like this, commit some sort of crime like this during a nor'easter when nobody else is around, I guess it's probably the best time to do it.
1: Yeah.
2: If I'm guessing.
1: Yeah. He was busy, though. There's a lot going on here.
2: Yeah. Well, right. I mean, you know, obviously, I guess, yeah, I don't know exactly what happened. So they said it was an attempted break-in.
1: Yeah.
2: So it doesn't seem like he was successful. And then I guess, you know, hurriedly maybe tried to drive away during the storm. Sunday morning was pretty heavy with the storm.
1: Yeah.
2: And, you know, maybe lost control and wound up in the ocean. That's what it sounds like happened to me.
1: Lost control and wound up in the ocean.
2: You know, you do, Gordon.
1: That's quite a night.
2: On a Sunday morning in Massachusetts.
1: Is it dumb to ask kind of what you're after if you are breaking into the Falmouth Yacht Club?
2: Are you after
1: a yacht? Are you trying to take a yacht?
2: I don't know about the yacht, but I mean, maybe inside, maybe there's a banquet hall with some, you know, maybe expensive, ornamental stuff or silverware. I don't know. I'm trying to think what they could have in there.
1: Maybe the 23-year-old will reveal this during questioning by authorities.
2: Perhaps.
1: And we'll learn that.
2: Yes. And to the Sunshine State we go, where a man there was arrested for drunk driving live on YouTube after his mother called police about videos he had posted saying he appeared intoxicated. The 37-year-old was arrested in Vero Beach back in August. According to the police report posted by lawandcrime.com, his mother asked officers to check on him after seeing the YouTube videos. An officer later spotted a silver Chevy Tahoe making an illegal U-turn. The officer followed it to a gas station where the driver did get out and identify himself, but that's not where it ends. Officers said the man was swaying, had red glassy eyes, and smelled strongly of alcohol. Asked whether he'd been drinking, he replied, "I only had a few shots." Then on the way to jail, he allegedly said he had been taking shots all day long.
1: Oh.
2: So he changed his story, Gordon.
1: Oh.
2: He went from just a few shots, which I guess he thought was okay,
1: yeah,
2: to, you know, look, I've been drinking all day, all day long.
1: So I think the first phrase, "I only had a few shots," was a reference to last hour.
2: Yeah.
1: Oh, yeah. Only in the last 5 minutes I've had a few shots.
2: Right.
1: Yeah, everybody calm down.
2: I mean, I can only remember taking a few shots, but, you know, there were probably a few more before that.
1: Why is everybody making a big deal about my red glassy eyes and the smell of alcohol? I only had a few shots.
2: I mean, look, you know.
1: Last hour.
2: that's how we roll on a, you know, Tuesday in Vero Beach.
1: Jeez. Thank you, Mike. 13 minutes now in front of the hour on This Morning, America's First News.
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1: Here's your updated 570 WNEX forecast. Dry air will continue to gradually build into the region this early morning. Temperatures mainly holding steady as we still see a lot of cloudiness sticking around as well. Maybe even a few spotty showers or sprinkles in a few spots as well. Nothing too major. Some cloudiness and maybe even some fog early on Thursday across parts of the region as well. But as that dry air mass continues to work its way further through the region, we'll see sunshine develop here by the afternoon. Highs will be on the seasonal side here, maybe a couple degrees below into the 60s. And then that air mass is expected to stay pretty dry here for several days as highs on.
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7: Thanks for being with us. Charitable giving is falling as we wrestle with cost of living challenges. A new study by a nonprofit called Kiva finds more than 4 out of 5 Americans said at least one cost of living pressure has prevented them from donating or donating more over the past 6 months. However, despite the financial strains, people are still giving, with 77% of U.S. adults surveyed donating money in some way in the past 6 months. Kiva, which offers loans through crowdfunding campaigns, says overall people are giving less, with total contributions reported by respondents falling from 80% to 64%. In the last half year. Betty Lynn Fisher at USA Today.
8: The CEO of Kiva had said that, you know, in the last 20 years, this is what he sees. Every time there's an economic downturn, there are people that kind of take a beat and take a look at their finances, but they always still come back and do come to donate.
7: Nearly 72% said smaller recurring contributions of $25 or less feel far more sustainable right now than writing large one-off checks. 8 minutes in front of the hour on This Morning. Once again, here's Nicole Murray.
9: And now, the three big things you need to know. Number one.
10: Death row inmate Krista Pike remains hospitalized this morning after her botched execution in Tennessee. Journalist Tori Gessner from WKRN-TV, who witnessed the event.
11: The curtains close at first at 7:46, and she was clearly still alive. She was clearly still breathing and snoring. We could audibly hear that.
10: The 50-year-old would have been the first woman executed in Tennessee in more than 200 years.
9: Number two.
10: Defense Secretary Pete Hegseth said in a speech yesterday that the Pentagon is eliminating roughly 20% of the nation's generals and admirals.
12: Americans want to serve when they are led by strong patriots, not by weak weirdos.
10: Hegseth also lashed out at transgender troops, criticized diversity initiatives, and criticized the news media.
9: Number three.
10: UK Prime Minister Andy Burnham said on BBC that the British government believes Iran played a part in the incident over the weekend at an England airbase that is used by the US to strike Iran.
13: There is indeed a strong indication that Iran played a part. Mm. This remains, though,

0: a complex and very serious police investigation, so I can't say any more at this stage.
1: Five men in their mid-20s were arrested on Sunday near the base on suspicion of preparing a terrorist act. The Department of Justice has accused 10 people who were not U.S. citizens of voter fraud offenses in Minnesota. Attorney General Todd Blanche.
2: Charges include illegally voting in the general elections of 2022, 2024, and the midterm, the primary elections of August of this year, of August 2026. The defendants that have been charged include foreign nationals from Brazil, Ghana, and Liberia.
1: And finally, episode 90 of When the Mic is Off is live. We asked, is it bad to bring an iced coffee into a job interview? Joy H. says to have coffee beforehand. Cheryl Z. says only have coffee if it is offered.
3: Mm. I'd spill it.
1: Spill it during the interview?
3: First of all, I wouldn't bring it, but I'd spill it. I'd show up in a white dress shirt and I'd have some sort of brown coffee stain for sure after the opening 10 minutes.
1: All right. Well, don't wear white then. People have been having coffee in meetings for centuries. I don't get why this is such a big deal.
3: Not job interviews, though. Not job interviews. Leave the coffee at home, Nicole. 6 minutes in front of the hour.
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3: Thanks for being with us. New York City psychiatrist really just wanted

coffee when he entered a Starbucks on a recent morning, but when Steve Rubel saw a dog sitting in a backpack on a man's shoulders, he decided he wanted something else. There was an instant connection with the dog. The Washington Post says Rubel locked eyes with the dog and petted her head while the dog licked Rubel's face. The 66-year-old says he literally gave his heart away to the dog immediately. The man carrying the one-year-old pup named Missy was Brian Reesberg, who takes out shelter dogs and carries them around in his backpack to help them get adopted. He says he's taken out more than 60 of them, and many have been adopted, but none this quickly. He shared the moment on social media. Rubel, who said he has not owned a dog in about 14 years, took Missy home 3 days after the Starbucks encounter. That'll do it for this hour. For Nicole Murray and Mike Gavin, I'm Gordon Deal. Thanks for listening to This Morning, America's First News.

0: This is my day. God has given me this day to use as I will. I can waste it or use it for good. What I do today is very important because I'm exchanging a day of my life for it. When tomorrow comes, this day will be gone forever, leaving something in its place. May God, who gave me this day, also give me the wisdom to know how to live it and for this day.
1: This is WNAX Yankton. The Ford F-150, it doesn't just raise the bar, it is the bar. It's 5 o'clock.

0: She's still alive. I'm Dave Anthony, Fox News, but Krista Pike wasn't supposed to be. The condemned murderer survived two lethal injections in Tennessee last night in the attempt to execute the first woman in that state in more than 200 years.
1: Krista Gayle Pike continued to blink on and off. She was smiling. She let out a couple of laughs during this process. I saw a tear roll down her right eye. And then she said, one spot is really throbbing.
0: Will Puckett was a media witness.
2: Pike was hospitalized and the execution was suspended. The state's governor has ordered a third-party review into what went wrong while also halting any other state executions that were planned for this year. Pike, now 50, was convicted of torturing and killing her former University of Tennessee classmate Colleen Slemmer in 1995.
0: That's Fox's Ashley Strohmeyer. Also hospitalized, the captain of the Fly Dubai flight, stabbed by his co-pilot in what's being investigated as a terror attack. Fox's Trey Yingst is in Tel Aviv where that flight had been headed.
3: The jet plunged more than 14,000 feet in just 37 seconds. The injured pilot had the wherewithal to open the cockpit door, averting disaster. That's when the passengers jumped into action, making their way into the cockpit, subduing the pilot who was attempting to crash the jet. Even more remarkable, an Israeli plumber then pulled back on the yoke to prevent the plane from diving further.
0: Israeli Prime Minister Benjamin Netanyahu tells Fox,
4: an amazing act of heroism. Of the Indian pilot, of the people who helped them, they stopped a disaster that could have been global.
0: The Senate is now on break out of the midterm elections. Its last vote last night was to confirm Kevin Sonderling as Labor Secretary, 47-41. All the yes votes were Republicans, all the no's were Democrats. President Trump heads to Texas and then Oklahoma today, starting a big campaign push to help the GOP keep control of Congress.
5: All I want to do is make speeches and go to states and fight for Republicans and fight for common sense.
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2: The ideological clowns are out. The patriotic cowboys are in. That's what War Secretary Pete Hegseth says in his State of the Force address, acknowledging cutbacks in military leadership.
3: During the speech at the Marine Corps base in Quantico, Virginia, Secretary Hegseth acknowledged the cuts made thus far.
4: The number crunchers say we've fired 10%. Of the generals and admirals across the force. And that number sounds about right.
3: Hegseth added, there are more cuts to come.
4: We've also reduced the overall number of general officer slots by an additional 10%. So yes, 20% reduction across the board.
3: He called the move long overdue.
4: Every colonel who wants to be a general will have to pass and excel in a merit-based, performance-driven assessment.
3: The secretary said the Pentagon wants to only promote the top officers. Kevin Uretsky, Fox News.
2: Now an update on military veterans under mental duress.
5: The latest National Veteran Suicide Prevention Annual Report looked at veteran suicides from 2001 to 2024. It found the suicide rate for veterans who weren't signed up with VA health care went up over 70% in those years. The number of those who killed themselves while enrolled with the VA went down about 2%.
2: Fox's Jill Nato on Wall Street. Stock futures are mixed before a new month and quarter of trading. Down for the Dow, up for the NASDAQ. In the baseball playoffs, three teams are out.
6: Bellinger, right field, Abreu back at the wall. It is out of here!
2: Cody Bellinger helped power the New York Yankees to the next round, beating and eliminating the Boston Red Sox 9-2 on NBC.

0: My rec league goalie says he plays for the love of the game. 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
4: A botched execution. Good morning, I'm Gordon Deal, along with Nicole Murray on this Thursday, October 1st. Glad you could join us. Here's what's up this hour.
5: Tennessee officials are trying to figure out how a death row inmate is still alive after 2 lethal injections.
4: Passengers and crew members on a flight from Dubai to Tel Aviv may have helped prevent a deadly terrorist attack.
5: Defense Secretary Pete Hegseth says the Pentagon wants a new military base and is asking states to submit proposals.
4: And how to start budgeting for the holidays if you're looking for electronics.
6: You really should start looking at what some of these deals might be, really starting to eye what that budget is, because some of the tech might exceed your budget, and that's okay, but let's look at some of the deals now, and then let's also consider some refurbished tech that can maybe squeeze into your budget a little bit easier.
4: Dacia Milden at CNET says wait until Black Friday for TVs, but buy the laptop now if you find it on sale. A disaster in Tennessee as officials failed to execute a death row inmate after injecting her with a lethal drug. They were unable to put Krista Pike to death yesterday after administering 2 doses of a lethal drug. Her attorneys say the 50-year-old Pike was alive and loudly snoring after the attempted lethal injection and was being treated at a hospital. The Department of Correction did not immediately say whether they would attempt another execution or when. She had been scheduled for execution at 10 a.m. for the killing she committed at the age of 18. Journalists who witnessed the attempted execution described complaints from Pike about pain, as well as her kicking her feet enough to knock off her gurney sheets. Tori Gessner from WKRN Television.
7: At one point at 7:34, she said, "My arm feels like it's about to burst open."
4: Pike and her boyfriend were convicted of the fatal stabbing and beating of 19-year-old Colleen Slemmer, their classmate at a job training facility in Knoxville. A plane traveling from Dubai to Tel Aviv made a nerve-wracking emergency landing after the co-pilot, reportedly from Oman, stabbed the captain in the cockpit. Israeli Prime Minister Benjamin Netanyahu called it an attempt to crash the Fly Dubai aircraft. He described the events relayed by a passenger who said the flight was in a spin and began to dive during the attack. It's similar to what this passenger experienced.
8: Suddenly the aircraft was dropping very sharply, like massive turbulence, and we didn't understand why because we didn't get any alerts.
4: The injured captain, Smit Machar from India, managed to unlock the cockpit door, allowing a passenger and member of the crew to push inside and subdue the attacker. 2 pilots on board for the return flight then were able to stabilize the plane and land it in Saudi Arabia. Israel's national security minister said a terrorist planned to crash a plane and murder the 180 Israelis on it. The incident comes as the Middle East remains on edge amid the Iran war and high tensions over Israel's conduct in the Gaza Strip. Defense Secretary Pete Hegseth says the Pentagon is eliminating roughly 1 in 5 generals and admirals through firings or position cuts. Hegseth gave that update in a speech called the State of the Force Address, a rare military address to military officers and enlisted service members at the Marine Corps base in Quantico, Virginia. It marks the latest move by Hegseth to change the structure of the military, especially at the top.
9: Americans want to serve when they are led by strong patriots, not by weak weirdos.
4: Hegseth additionally said the military is looking to build a new U.S. military base, inviting states to send in pitches. He also announced the creation of the Autonomous Warfare Command, described as a new force

0: Star Combatant Command with service-like authorities built to scale autonomous and robotic capabilities across the joint force in the fastest peacetime shift in modern military history. 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
14: Now, more than ever, where you get your news matters. 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
0: Thanks for spending time with us. Welcome into Thursday. A new Wall Street Journal survey shows broad bipartisan support among Americans for government-imposed price caps and other market interventions. Insights from reporter and editor Aaron Zitner. Aaron, what's this so-called horseshoe party?
15: The horseshoe party is a concept that's gaining some currency. And what it posits is that there's a place in politics where the populist democratic ideological fringe on the left part of American politics, and the populist part of the Republican Party and the right side of politics come together and meet.

0: left and right kind of come around and form a horseshoe. And that's kind of what we see in this poll, is that there are ideas that are popular among both Democrats and Republicans that are largely out of the mainstream, at least of the thinking in the pre-Trump era. Things that neither party would accept are becoming popular. And a lot of these ideas have to do with affordability and having the government get active and intervene in the markets, set price caps on drugs, on credit card rates, on child care costs even, and be more active in helping people with affordability in a way that the parties really didn't buy into in past years.
1: Boy, does that reflect how we feel currently, I guess, with seemingly everything feeling more expensive?
0: Absolutely. I mean, this seems very much driven by two things. One, people feeling bad about the economy and feeling that, as they used to say, the rent is too damn high, costs are too high, is one. And second, I think it also suggests a loss of faith in the political center and the two parties and government to speak to these needs. We've been puzzling at the Wall Street Journal for, you know, really since the end of the COVID era over the fact that by traditional measures, the economy's good. Stock market keeps setting record highs. Inflation isn't where the Fed wants it to be, but it's not the 9% of the COVID era. It's a little high, but it's not outrageous. Unemployment is, you know, the employment rate's in good shape. So by those metrics, things are good. And yet people just feel lousy and economic sentiment is horrible. And what we see here is they're asking for government to get more active, to help, even if it means intervening in the markets and telling companies what to do.
1: Wow. We're speaking with Aaron Zitner, editor and reporter at The Wall Street Journal. The story is called Americans Want Populist Policies That Defy Traditional Political Labels. What's the chance, though, of, say, government action on something like health care or taxes or prescription drugs or child care?
0: Well, what's so interesting is, you know, we're starting to see some left-right agreement. So the idea of putting a 10% cap on credit card interest rates, that's an idea in Congress that's backed both by Bernie Sanders, you know, the progressive icon, and Senator Josh Hawley, a conservative senator out of Missouri. The idea of telling large institutional investors and private equity and hedge funds that they can't go into neighborhoods and just buy up all the houses, which some people were concerned about. That idea is very popular, and that actually passed Congress recently. So we had, by large margins, well, it was attached to a bigger bill that passed by large margins. So some of these things are getting left-right agreement. Raising taxes on the wealthy to shore up the finances of the Social Security system. There you have a Republican, Bernie Moreno of Ohio, and Elizabeth Warren of Massachusetts, a liberal and a conservative, both supporting that. So not all this stuff is passing, but the fact that voters feel so bad about the economy seems to be pushing the two parties a bit more together. And I would say it's pushing Republicans to kind of move more into the Democratic comfort zone, since a lot of these are kind of more ideas that Democrats have been more comfortable with.
1: Yeah. There is a measure here of socialism.
0: Well, I'm glad you mentioned that, because look, we have a president who started a website that helps people buy pharmaceuticals and, you know, went out and negotiated drug prices. We have a president who's taking ownership stakes of, you know, the U.S. government owns a piece of Intel, owns a piece of lithium companies. One finding from this poll is that socialism and MAGA, liberal and conservative, those labels have limits in describing where the public is and what is conservative or liberal, when we have a president who has the government taking actual ownership stakes in companies.
1: Thanks, Aaron. Aaron Zitner, reporter and editor at The Wall Street Journal. 20 minutes now after the hour on This Morning, America's First News. Here's Nicole.

0: Perry. And now, the three big things you need to know. Number one.
1: Tennessee officials were unable to put Krista Pike to death yesterday for a 1995 murder after administering two doses of a lethal drug. Journalist Tori Gessner from WKRN-TV, who was there.
2: I will say I've witnessed, I believe, five executions in Tennessee. Nothing about today was normal, typical at all.
1: Officials say Pike remains hospitalized. She would have been the first woman executed in Tennessee in more than 200 years.
0: Number two.
1: A Fly Dubai plane headed for Israel has made an emergency landing after the co-pilot, reportedly from Oman, stabbed the captain in the cockpit. Israeli Prime Minister Benjamin Netanyahu called it an attempt to crash the aircraft.
3: An amazing act of heroism of the Indian pilot, of the people who helped him. They stopped a disaster that could have been global.
1: Passengers and crew subdued the attacker, and the plane landed safely in Saudi Arabia.
0: Number three.
1: An employee has allegedly opened fire in an act of workplace violence in Virginia, killing two coworkers and wounding a third yesterday. Manassas Police Chief Doug Keene revealed details about 37-year-old Marvin Grant.
4: The shooter in this case, Mr. Grant, was an employee of United Rentals. There was some kind of altercation this morning. He then pulled a pistol from his waistband and shot the three victims.
1: Grant died from a self-inflicted gunshot wound. Pennsylvania health officials have reported a fifth measles-associated death as the U.S. endures its worst year for the disease since 1991. The state's Department of Health said the person was unvaccinated. A helicopter carrying five people has crashed into the water off the coast of Catalina Island in California, killing two of those on board. Officials say two others were sent to the hospital, and authorities are searching for the fifth. Singapore has announced that it will pay for singles' first date if they use the government's matchmaking service. First Date launched this week.
5: Whoa.
1: Now, this is how you do it.
5: Yeah?
1: No, what? You seem doubtful of it.
5: Giving the government all your data.
1: They have it anyway. Who are we kidding?
5: It tracks you on your dates.
1: I'm just saying, there's a lot of people who go on a first date just to get someone to pay for their stuff. This takes that out of the equation.
5: 22 minutes now after the hour.
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3: Yeah, so there are a couple of really big takeaways this year, and the big thing is that holiday tech shoppers are planning to spend an average of $808 on consumer tech products and services. And when we look at last year's findings, that's $123 less than what people spent last year based on our findings then. And another thing that we got to point out here is that there are shopping frustrations that people are bracing themselves for, thinking about those misleading discounts and products selling out. But even more so, people are looking at shopping before November. So just in time for Amazon sale next week, we're gearing up for that. Walmart has another sale going on next week too. So there's a lot to take away from holiday shopping. Big takeaway is now is the time to start looking at some of that new tech that you might be eyeing, especially if your budget's a little tighter than last year.
2: All right. You referenced this average $808 that we plan to spend on technology products. Does that get us what we want?
3: Ooh, it depends. I'd say that this is a really good time when we start thinking about some of these sales coming up next week, really eyeing what it is that you want, making that plan now, whether it's that you want headphones or even looking at a video game console. It really depends on your budget and what you plan to buy. We have to think that the RAM shortage has really pushed prices higher when we think about phones, even thinking about laptops is another one. Tablets is another device to consider that's being impacted by that RAM shortage. So when we start seeing those higher prices, it'll make you kind of think that, especially with some of the newer devices, things are a bit expensive. Yeah. That being said, you really should start looking at what some of these deals might be, really starting to eye what that budget is, because some of the tech might exceed your budget, and that's okay. But let's look at some of the deals now, and then let's also consider some refurbished tech that can maybe squeeze into your budget a little bit easier. Those older models are also worth considering. So maybe not for the latest and greatest, depending on what you plan on buying. But if you're considering an older model or can find a really good deal, now could be the time to do that.
2: We're speaking with Dacia Milden, Senior Consumer Insights Editor at CNET, and we're talking about tech budgets falling amid rising costs for things like RAM, as you just mentioned. Our typical wish list items are what right now?
3: We're seeing that people are really looking into toys, of course, but kitchen items is another big one, 25%. And when we start trickling down into some of those bigger, well-known gadgets around the holidays, like headphones, people are still looking at those pretty closely. Phone accessories are following right behind headphones, but we also see video games and wearables. Those are running about the same that people are interested in or planning on buying. So we're seeing that people are still interested in tech overall, with 73% of U.S. adults planning to purchase some sort of tech device or even tech service. So it's very clear that it's a big deal this year for sure.
2: There's Dacia Milden, Senior Consumer Insights Editor at CNET. 30 minutes now after the hour on This Morning, America's First News.

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1: Good night, everyone, and welcome to the news. A North Dakota homicide suspect is in custody after a high-speed chase across

0: across eastern Nebraska Tuesday morning. The Nebraska State Patrol says troopers were alerted just before 8:40 a.m. that Milford police were pursuing a Toyota Camry linked to an active homicide investigation in Fargo. Authorities say the driver, identified as 42-year-old Brandon George of Wahpeton, North Dakota, allegedly drove onto the shoulder near Waverly toward a state trooper who was deploying stop sticks. The pursuit ended shortly after the Ashland interchange when the vehicle came to a stop. Investigators say George initially refused commands to exit the car but surrendered about a half hour later without further incident. Fargo police say George is a suspect in a homicide investigation after officers conducting a welfare check discovered a deceased person inside a Fargo apartment. And Iowa researchers say they've identified the leading factors behind the state's unusually high cancer rates. They're pointing to smoking, obesity, and binge drinking as the biggest factors. The findings come from the first phase of a $1 million state study launched in 2025 to examine why Iowa ranks second nationally for new cancer diagnoses. State Medical Director Robert Cruz says the results show many cancer cases are tied to risk factors where proven prevention strategies already exist. Researchers say more than half of Iowa cancer cases involve just five cancers: lung, melanoma, prostate, colorectal, and female breast cancer. Lung cancer remains a major driver, with University of Iowa researcher Jacob Olson saying Iowa's smoking rates and high radon levels largely explain the state's excess lung cancer cases among both men and women. Researchers will begin phase two of the study next year, focusing on environmental factors, including water quality, as they continue searching for answers behind Iowa's high cancer burden. From the WNAX Nighttime News Desk, I'm Chloe Beltrand.
1: This is Mech and Easy Steve with another WNAX Trips Update. As the Minnesota Vikings season is finally here, we are quietly filling our buses. Don't wait too long to get signed up for a Vikings weekend, because each

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4: October 1st, Gordon Deal with Nicole Murray. Some of our top stories and headlines. An investigation begins after Tennessee officials failed to execute a death row inmate. She somehow survived two lethal injections. Passengers and crew forced to subdue a pilot after he stabbed his captain on a flight from Dubai to Tel Aviv. Researchers say AI agents tried to hack a government site in Canada. Brent crude at $100 a barrel this morning. Yankees, White Sox, and Padres win their wild card playoff series. Steelers and Browns in Thursday Night Football. And Dolly Parton's free book program now expanding following her death. We'll have that story in about 20 minutes. A communications expert says the White House's restrictions on media access could prompt journalists to rethink a familiar approach to political coverage. We're joined now by Dana Young, communication and political science professor at the University of Delaware. Dana, your initial reaction to the temporary ban on CNN, MS Now, and Politico?
5: At first, I think that my thought was the same as other folks, which was that maybe this is just a toothless threat because, you know, Trump, for 10 years, we've heard Trump complain about media coverage and talk about fake news and not letting folks in. What I don't think that we anticipated was that these journalists would get to the White House and literally have their credentials revoked right there, kind of bringing us back to what happened to Jim Acosta years back. I certainly also didn't anticipate that there'd be solidarity between the media outlets as they then would say, you know what, if you're going to keep out CNN, you're keeping us out too, and we're not going to get the video feed that you need to cover your events.
4: Do you think that this gives journalists in any way an opportunity to rethink how they cover the White House in general?
5: This is where I see this could be an unexpected opportunity. Access journalism, which is the term that we use to describe the kind of journalism where reporters have direct access to political figures, there's, of course, a need for that. There needs to be some kind of public record so that we can hold people accountable. However, I don't know that access journalism needs to drive the news cycle because there's certain costs associated with it, right? Sometimes the best journalism is the journalism that comes about in the newsroom through investigative reporting and through drilling down through files, through, you know, paper trails, through other kinds of sources. You know, there's two side effects of the sort of obsession with access journalism as I see it. One is that, unfortunately, as much as our leaders, we want to be able to trust them, but they're not always in the business of truth seeking, right? Our leaders are often in the business of persuasion. And so they're not always giving the most empirically accurate information. We saw this back in the early 2000s when the White House correspondents were really complicit in advancing a lie, a falsehood about weapons of mass destruction in Iraq, right? Unfortunately, people who are in positions of power sometimes advance their own interests. So that's one possible problem. The other problem, though, as I see it, is that it's amplifying the spectacle of one, as I call it, under this administration, right? Where Trump is really the center of everything and he makes everything a story. But is that good for democracy? Because we know that stories need protagonists, main characters, but the main character in democracy is supposed to be the citizens, the people. And so perhaps it's an opportunity to step back, maybe decenter Trump a little bit, and recenter democratic institutions and citizens.
4: We're speaking with Dana Young, professor of communication and political science at the University of Delaware. So if a change were to be made here under the Trump administration, is this something that then would be carried forward to the next administration, be it Democrat or Republican? It's just not affecting Trump, for example.
5: Exactly. I mean, what I envision, what folks who are

0: My discipline and vision is really a kind of reporting that focuses democratic processes and institutions and says, hey, you know what? What are the things that citizens are experiencing? What are the rights and privileges that we need to have? For example, access to information, transparency, accountability. And what are the ways in which our leaders might be adversely affecting those things rather than this is the thing that our leader said today?
1: We're speaking with Dana Young, professor of communication and political science at the University of Delaware. I guess to your point, to a certain extent, the next time news is broken at a White House press briefing will be the first time news was broken at a White House press briefing.
0: Yeah.
1: Right? I mean, it's really used for announcements and reaction and stuff, right? It's not that in-depth newsroom digging that you referenced.
0: Exactly. And, you know, the part of the concern here is with this sort of spectacle of one is that we are in this moment of consolidation of power in the executive branch, right? That's not just a Trump thing. That has been going on, I would say, for the last 20 years with increased power, especially since 9/11. There's been more power concentrated in the executive branch. And under this administration, we see very little, if any, you know, acts of Congress, lots of executive orders. And so if the press is also, in addition to those sort of background phenomena happening, if the press is also laser focused on the actions of this one man, what does that do to citizens' impressions of what government is and how it works?
1: Thanks, Dana. Dana Young, communication and political science professor at the University of Delaware. 20 minutes now in front of the hour on This Morning, America's First News. Coming up next, road signs designed to make you smile.
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3: Could be with us. Welcome into Friday Eve. It is time now for the mic drop with this morning's Mike Gavin.
4: Good morning. Well, believe it or not, we've got a couple of stories about road signs to talk about today. Let's start in New Jersey, where a prominent banner in one town has people laughing for its obvious misspelling. There's a large banner hanging from a railroad bridge in Roselle, thanking people for visiting the borough of 22,000 people located 20 miles outside of New York City. Problem is, someone added an extra V to visiting, so now it says, thanks for visiting, as is customary in these situations. You only had one job type situation. Social media commenters wondered whose job this was. How many people probably had to review and sign off on this sign? Others blamed the local school system, Gen Z, and of course AI. Still others were more practical, saying a big Sharpie or some electrical tape could fix the issue.
3: Mm.
4: Just climb on up there.
3: Yeah, I was thinking about the kind of the chain of command here. So you've got the writer, person who came up with the phrase.
4: Yes.
3: Right. The designer, I guess, of the artwork on it. Then you've got the printing company that does the banner, that
4: yes.
3: makes the banner
4: right.
3: with all the ink on it and such. And then, I don't know, some final editor?
4: I mean, when it's nobody? Hanging, someone who's hanging it up, right?
3: And
4: I mean,
3: then,
4: a couple guys on a crew have to then, hang it up and nobody notices it. Yeah. Lots of folks.
3: Wow, that's just a lot of mislooking.
4: Yeah.
3: I don't know.
4: Yeah,
3: I don't know what to call it.
4: I mean, that's what you even hope. I mean, what most likely is the situation these days between technology and sort of a shrinking of staff
3: yeah.
4: is that it might have just been one person who didn't see the misspelling, sent it off electronically to a company that sort of had it printed out almost electronically without the,
3: yeah.
4: you know, without some
3: yeah,
4: supervision, and then they just put the banner up and weren't paying attention.
3: I'm going to go with it. It was like a copy and paste.
4: Yeah.
3: That was overdone here somehow.
4: Yes. And with all the signs we're forced to read while we're out and about, thankfully, some of them are put there just to make us smile. The Puberty Instagram account put together a compilation of some of those. There's one sign which appeared to be from the UK, which reads, "No crime between the hours of 8 a.m. and 6 p.m. Another sign reads, "Do not cross this field unless you can do it in 9 seconds because the bull can do it in 10. One could keep you busy for a little while. It says, "Push to open. If that does not work, pull. If both do not work, try the actual entrance around the corner." Here's one for the commuters. A sign at a train station in Vancouver reads, "Stay off the tracks. They are only for trains. If you can read this, you are not a train." And finally, a life lesson for all of us posted on a sign outside of a business. If at first you don't succeed, then skydiving is not for you.
3: Wow.
4: Yeah.
3: Right, is that right where you sign your waiver?
4: Right.
3: As you're
4: right.
3: about to go up in the plane?
4: Yeah. Yeah. Yeah, yeah, exactly. How lucky do you feel today?
3: Don't sue us.
4: Yeah.
3: You know, if you fail at skydiving is one of those type things.
4: Most likely. I like the one with the no crime between the
3: yeah.
4: hours of 8 and 6. Nighttime, have at it.
3: Yeah.
4: It's like the purge, basically,
3: yeah.
4: from 6 to 8.
3: Yeah. 6:01. Watch out. All hell breaks loose at this UK park, right?
4: Yes.
3: Thanks, Mike. 13 minutes in front of the hour. On This Morning, America's First News.
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1: Here's your updated 570 WNAX forecast. As high pressure begins to build in from the northwest over the next 24 hours, we'll see gradually clearing skies for today across much of eastern South Dakota into southwestern Minnesota. Still holding on to a chance for some showers and storms, though, into southeastern portions of Nebraska and likewise into southwestern portions of Iowa. High temperatures by this afternoon, looking to stay confined to the lower to middle 60s through much of southwestern Minnesota, through much of eastern South Dakota, northeastern Nebraska, northwestern Iowa, some upper 60s to lower 70s in areas down south of I-80. Then for tonight, looking to dry out.
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4: Thanks for joining us. Charitable giving is taking a hit as we wrestle with cost of living challenges. A new study by a nonprofit called Kiva finds more than 4 out of 5 Americans said at least one cost of living pressure has prevented them from donating or donating more over the past 6 months. However, despite the financial strains, people are still giving, with 77% of U.S. adults surveyed donating money in some way over that period. Kiva, which offers loans through crowdfunding campaigns, says overall people are giving less, with total contributions reported by respondents falling from 80 to 64%. In the last 6 months. Betty Lynn Fisher at USA Today.
5: The CEO of Kiva had said that, you know, in the last 20 years, this is what he sees. Every time there's an economic downturn, there are people that kind of take a beat and take a look at their finances, but they always still come back and do come to donate.
4: Nearly 72% said smaller recurring contributions of $25 or less feel far more sustainable right now than writing large one-off checks. 8 minutes now in front of the hour on This Morning. Once again, here's Nicole Murray.
6: And now, the three big things you need to know. Number one.
7: Death row inmate Krista Pike remains hospitalized this morning after her botched execution in Tennessee. Journalist Tori Kesner from WKRN-TV, who witnessed the event.
8: 7:49, 3 minutes later, the curtains reopen. She's snoring very loudly at that point. And then they close again at 8:05, and they do not reopen. And we were escorted out.
7: The 50-year-old would have been the first woman executed in Tennessee in more than 200 years.
6: Number two.
7: Defense Secretary Pete Hegseth said in a speech yesterday that the Pentagon is eliminating roughly 20% of the nation's generals and admirals.
9: The ideological clowns are out. The patriotic cowboys are in, with testosterone testing on top.
7: Hegseth also lashed out at transgender troops, criticized diversity initiatives, and showed disapproval of the news media.
6: Number three.
7: UK Prime Minister Andy Burnham said on BBC that the British government believes Iran played a part in the incident over the weekend at an England airbase that is used by the US to strike Iran.
10: We have been waiting to confirm what we could say, but we can now confirm our belief that Iran played a part.
7: Five men in their mid-20s were arrested on Sunday near the base on suspicion of preparing a terrorist act. A Florida woman has been formally indicted for attempting to kill Rihanna. Officials say Ivana Ortiz fired a semi-automatic rifle at the singer's Beverly Crest home back in March. New York Governor Kathy Hochul announced that Cornell University has agreed to an independent investigation into the suspected gang rape at a fraternity house. A new lawsuit claims that 7 members of the school's Chi Phi frat allegedly drugged and raped a female student in 2024. The Senate has confirmed Keith Sonderling to lead the Department of Labor. The president nominated Sonderling to the post in June. Tinder has launched a new feature called Group Hangouts, which allows users to match with entire friend groups and organize group dates with up to 15 people.
4: A group date?
7: Yeah.
4: With 15 people?
7: Yeah.
4: How do you get to know your date?
7: You don't.
4: Why do we call it a date?
7: I mean, I guess it's just because everyone has social anxiety these days. So these dating apps are trying to find different ways to encourage people to still meet. I know you're looking at me like I'm crazy right now. I'm not saying I agree with it.
4: Okay. So you wouldn't go?
7: Probably not.
4: Okay. Thank you, Nicole. 6 minutes now in front of the hour.
11: 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That's crazy. 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
5: Thanks for being with us. A month after Dolly Parton's death, her free book program for young children is expanding. The program, which sends kids an age-appropriate book in the mail every month from birth until their fifth birthday, aims to make books more accessible and encourage families to read together. Last week, the Dollywood Foundation announced that Imagination Library would expand to reach 157,000 kids across London. Parton started the organization in 1995 in honor of her father, who couldn't read or write. Her idea was to bring books and a love of learning to children in her home county in eastern Tennessee. The Imagination Library has gifted more than 300 million free books. A rep with the Dollywood Foundation told the Washington Post that more expansions are in the works. That'll do it for this hour. For Nicole Murray and Mike Gavin, I'm Gordon Deal. 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

0: Hey, good morning. Yeah, all right, Thursday, the 1st of October. Somewhere between a Monday and a Thursday, I lost like a whole month. I'm not sure where September went. I'm Jim Borman, drive-in this morning. Interesting, patchy fog, then a Tyndall, or a Tabor, I mean, maybe Tyndall patchy. Tabor, thicker than all get-out, and then patchy. Critter Watch, two feral cats in Tyndall, one possum crossing the road at Tabor, two feral cats in Yankton. I don't know if that counts as a critter watch, but that's what I saw. That's
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0: Come on back here, and we will talk about what's going on in the world, okay? Okay.
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3: The injection was not lethal. I'm Dave Anthony, Fox News. A condemned murderer, Krista Pike, survived an execution last night in Tennessee.
4: They went through two rounds and she was still breathing at the end. It was very ragged. She lifted her head up and was looking around at one point.
3: Catherine Sweeney was a media witness.
4: She said that there was a spot that was burning and hurting and asked if that was normal.
3: Pike is now hospitalized.
5: The state's governor has ordered a third-party review into what went wrong while also halting any other state executions that were planned for this year. Pike, now 50, was convicted of torturing and killing her former University of Tennessee classmate, Colleen Slemmer, in 1995.
3: That's Fox's Molly Line. We're learning more about the fight on a fly Dubai.

0: flight to Israel being investigated as terrorism when a co-pilot stabbed the captain, then tried to crash the plane.
1: The cockpit is empty. No one is in the cockpit because wow. One pilot is lying on the floor bleeding, and the other pilot, everyone is fighting him and trying to handcuff him.
0: Tal was a passenger who sat next to two off-duty pilots on the flight and also tells Fox.
1: And I told them, guys, you need to go to the cockpit. You need to go to the cockpit.
0: They helped land the plane in Saudi Arabia. The injured pilots now hospitalized. The attacking pilots in custody. With still no end in sight to the Iran conflict, Secretary of State Marco Rubio is telling Iran's foreign minister and his staff to leave the U.S., saying they've overstayed their welcome after attending the U.N. General Assembly. The Senate confirmed Kevin Sonderling as Labor Secretary before adjourning until after the November elections when control of Congress is on the line. A Fox News poll gives a progressive a slight lead in Michigan's Senate race among likely voters.
2: 50% prefer Democratic Senate candidate Abdul El-Sayed, while 49% prefer GOP Senate nominee Mike Rogers. 69% calling the cost of living important to their vote. 4 in 10 say they're falling behind financially, and they back El-Sayed by 25 points.
0: That's Kristen Goodwin. 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
0: Well, one condemned killer is hospitalized in Tennessee after last night's botched execution. Someone who'd been on death row in Virginia is a free man after 25 years behind bars.
6: That 25-year stint included more than a decade on death row for Justin Michael Wolf. Wolf's release on Monday marking the end of a complex legal saga that at one point had the 45-year-old just days away from an execution date for the 2001 murder of Daniel Petrol in Bristow, Virginia. A judge vacated that conviction after the only witness tying Wolf to the shooting recanted his testimony. Wolf agreed to a plea deal on marijuana and robbery charges in exchange for a sentence of time already served. Paul Stevens, Fox News.
0: There was a fifth death in the measles outbreak in Pennsylvania. Someone else unvaccinated. The number of measles cases in the state at 943. On Wall Street, stock futures are rising before a new month and quarter. The Dow dropped more than 2% over the last 3 months, but the Nasdaq rose 2% in the third quarter. In the baseball playoffs, 3 teams are out. Boston, Houston, and the Chicago Cubs, but Chicago's other teams among the 3 advancing.
7: The White Sox have won a postseason series for the first time in more than 20 years. They beat the Astros 7-3 to sweep. Chicago next faces Cleveland. The lone series going the distance, Phillies and Braves. Philadelphia even the series at a game apiece after huge home runs from Schwarber, Harper, and Bohm. 4-3 in 10 innings in favor of the Phils means game 3 tonight for the right to advance. Yanks roughed up the Red Sox 9-2 to take the series. Max Fried dealt. Cody Bellinger hit a home run. Yanks will next face the Rays. And the Padres eliminated the Cubs 4-1 in game 2. San Diego faces the Brewers in the divisional round. Jay Berman, Fox News.
0: Tonight, week 4 of the NFL season kicks off, Cleveland versus Pittsburgh. I'm Dave Anthony. This is Fox News.
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9: And good morning, 6:05, Thursday morning, October 1st. There's patchy fog out there. The skies appeared to be mostly clear from what I could see, 60, our current temperature. As far as the weather goes today, like I said, patchy fog, that's going to be in the area probably till 8, 9 o'clock this morning. Gradually clearing throughout the day. We should see some sunshine this afternoon. The high is only going to get up to around 65. Overnight tonight, 46 will be the low. Then sunshine expected Friday with a high of 61, 51 for a low. Saturday, Sunday, sunny all across the weekend. Nice day on Saturday, up around 70 for a high. On Sunday, we're going to see 65 for

0: For top temp, and Monday we're going to start a new week with clear and sunny skies and a high of 66. We will keep an eye on that. We'll let you know if it changes. Authorities in Brookings County say that a disturbance call in the town of Aurora led to a couple of arrests, a 71-year-old man and a 21-year-old woman, and they have been charged on offenses related to prostitution, allegedly. The Brookings County Sheriff's Office says deputies responded after a resident reported seeing the man and the woman arguing in the street. During the investigation, officers determined that 71-year-old David Kapp of Aurora had allegedly hired 21-year-old Evangeline Johnson of Sioux Falls to perform sexual acts. Investigators say Kapp then attempted to end contact with Johnson. Johnson went to Kapp's residence to retrieve personal belongings. A dispute escalated into an argument that spilled out into the street. That's what prompted the witness to call law enforcement. Both Kapp and Johnson were taken into custody, transported to the Brookings County Detention Center. Officials haven't announced any formal charges yet. The sheriff's office says both were released later in the day on bond. They're scheduled to appear in court on November 2nd. As of yesterday afternoon, the Brookings County State's attorney said the case remains under review. In Omaha, police have arrested a 17-year-old student after another 17-year-old student was shot outside of Burke High School in Omaha on Wednesday morning. This is Deputy Chief Keith Williamson of the Omaha Police Department talking about what happened.
1: 7:33 hours this morning, received a call of a shooting. It appeared two students, later found out to be students here at Burke, were involved in a physical altercation. A loud noise was heard, possibly a gunshot. The victim was injured in his arm. The suspect fled the scene. The Douglas County Sheriff deputy arrived first, began treatment with the victim, found a firearm on scene there. Suspect was later identified through a picture from a witness and was found in the school. He was taken into custody safely at that time. So the scene is secure, the scene is safe. There's no further danger to the students here at Burke, to the public, or the neighborhood as well.
0: Now, investigators, like you heard him say, believe that this was an isolated incident involving just the two students. The teen suspect booked into the youth center, and the charges include second-degree assault, use of a weapon to commit a felony, possession of a stolen firearm, and tampering with evidence. Authorities emphasize there is never an active threat inside the school building. Students and staff were moved indoors. The school was placed on secure status for about 45 minutes while everything was investigated. Omaha Public Schools praised the students, the staff, and law enforcement for their response, saying school safety remains the top priority. And we're just a little over a month away from Election Day, 34 days. Democratic candidates Dan Ahlers and Nikki Gronley are stepping up their statewide campaign effort, arguing that South Dakotans are looking for change after decades of Republican control. The gubernatorial and congressional candidates appeared together yesterday in Sioux Falls, and they outlined a strategy that they're both working on, focused on reaching voters in every corner of the state. Despite the fact that they were appearing in Sioux Falls, they say a big part of what they're doing is appearing in smaller communities that often see fewer statewide candidates. Gronley said one recurring message that she keeps hearing on the campaign trail is that a lot of voters simply appreciate having a candidate who shows up.
2: I think of Wessington Springs and having a Republican woman come up and introduce herself just because she was happy someone was there. I ran into that in Scotland and Tyndall, where we had folks who said, nobody's ever come to our town.
0: Now, Ahlers says that the campaign's focus is listening to voters and addressing the concerns that they raise about the state's future.
3: We will be getting out there. We will be talking more. We will be sharing our plans. But it's mostly what we're hearing from the people of South Dakota. We're not here to make things up. We're not here to create problems. We're here to solve them.
0: Now, the challenge for Democrats, still a pretty steep one. South Dakota hasn't elected a Democratic governor since 1978. The last Democratic member of Congress for the state left office in 2011. Ahlers recently completed his second debate against Governor Larry Roden. Gronley is scheduled to debate against Marty Jackley. That is scheduled for this evening. Both Democrats contend that voter engagement and interest in public affairs is growing, and they hope that increased attention translates into support at the ballot box

come next month. We've got partly cloudy skies, 60 degrees, Thursday morning, from the WNAX newsroom at 11 minutes after.

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4: Now for your farm news update, I'm Danielle Drotzman. I had the chance to visit with Randy Culbertson. She is an Iowa State Extension beef cow-calf specialist, and we had a good conversation about weaning and stress mitigation and managing your cow during this fall season. So you'll hear about that throughout my news segments here today, but there are some things going on for Iowa State Extension, some educational opportunities that you should be aware of.
5: Want to make a small shout out. We have a big meeting happening in Des Moines. It's on November 10th and 11th. It's the Applied Reproductive Strategies and Beef Cattle Meeting. This is a nationwide meeting. It's put on by the Beef Reproductive Task Force, and it's a great conversation about reproductive strategies and technologies that we have available for us in the beef industry. So we have professionals and extension specialists from all over the country that'll be at this meeting, leaders in this realm of research, presenting some of the newest and greatest stuff that's out there. So it's a great meeting for producers to attend to find out, you know, what technologies are out there, you know, the latest updates for any of the AI protocols, the ester synchronization protocols, all of those things. It'll be at this meeting. And I always advocate, you may not walk away using those technologies, but it's always good to understand what's out there. So, you know, if it is something you're interested in applying to your operation, it's good to have that information. So the meeting's in Des Moines, November 10th and 11th. You can go to the beefrepro.org website and look up the agenda and all the speakers, and also go there to register.
4: 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And again, that is Randy Culbertson. She is an Iowa State Extension beef cow-calf specialist, filling us in on some great educational opportunities upcoming.
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0: 620 here, 570 WNAX. This is the phrase that the maniac that beat up Dan Rather said right before he beat him up. You remember that? You got beat up on the streets in New York City?
1: Yeah, well, they wanted to know what the frequency was.
0: And they thought his name was Kenneth.
1: Yeah, it's like, I'm Dan. I mean, what's the frequency, Dan?
0: Yeah. Do you think after he was done, he's like, oh, you're the wrong guy. I'm sorry.
1: I thought you were Kenneth.
0: I thought you were Kenneth. So. Some REM to get us going here. I'm sure Tim's excited.
1: That's got to leave you,
0: disheveled.
2: That's got to leave a mark.
1: When you get beat up by a random person, there's got to be some post-traumatic stress that as you walk around through the rest of your life, you're always looking, you're side-eyeing people, wondering who else is going to come over and club you.
0: Yeah.
1: Right? I mean, there's got to be some post-traumatic stress there.
0: I would think so. Yeah.
1: Yeah, because it was just a random attack on Dan Rather when that happened. And it's like, well, if it happens once, it could happen again.
0: Yep.
1: So, yeah. So anytime you see Dan Rather, just kind of give him a fake rush.
2: just a little head fake.
1: Yeah.
0: Yeah. He moves a little slow nowadays. Yeah, yeah. So he's in his 90s, isn't he?
1: Is he? I don't know.
0: He's
1: getting pretty old.
0: Yeah, he is. It's the early morning get-together here. Welcome to the month of October.
1: It is. It's a brand new month. Look at that. How about that?
0: Yeah. It's the any day now. The trunk or treats can start. Just not on Halloween. Oh. You know, make sure you get everything.
1: I don't know if you knew this or not, but...
0: I knew I set you up for this.
1: I hate trunk or treat.
2: Whoa, what? What?
0: What? Where's the button?
1: I don't know if you've ever heard this before.
0: Oh, no. No, not
1: trunk
0: you.
1: Or treat ruined Halloween.
0: What? How did it ruin Halloween?
1: It ruined Halloween. You know why it ruined Halloween. The kids today.
0: The mid and soft? Is that what you're
1: saying?
0: They're
1: very soft.
0: Yeah. Okay. I think it's
1: you know what would
0: convenient.
1: Stop trunk or treat?
0: What?
1: Where you have some dude rise up out of the trunk and beat everybody up.
2: While yelling, what's the frequency? Kids?
0: Kitties.
1: Kids?
0: Hey, kids. Yeah, that probably would put an end to it right there.
1: How about that?

0: that near airplane crash thing.
1: I don't want to hear about this.
0: The Indian Airlines thing, yeah.
2: Flying on a plane soon. I don't want to hear this.
0: Have you not heard that?
1: Uh-uh.
0: An Indian Airlines?
1: Yeah.
0: And they were flying, over there.
1: Oh, over
3: somewhere
1: there.
3: Somewhere into Arabia.
1: Okay.
0: Yeah. Yeah, well, okay. And the co-pilot stabbed the pilot. Stab, stab, stab, stab.
1: Oh, okay.
0: Right? And then plunged the plane into a descent. I think it descended 17,000 feet before somehow the pilot who had gotten stab, stab, stab, got the door open. And then people kind of came. One guy who had never flown a plane before in his life.
3: A plumber.
0: Yeah.
1: Wow.
0: He got in there, he sat down at the control, and he thought, all right, this is my deal now. Mm-hmm. And he pulled back on that, and he leveled out the airplane.
3: He was sitting there going, remember your life lessons. Poop runs downhill, payday is Friday.
0: That's exactly what he said. Oh, my gosh.
1: But yeah. He did it. Poop runs downhill.
0: He leveled out the airplane.
3: That was a recording on the brown box.
1: Oh, that's nice.
0: Yeah. And so anyway, everybody didn't die. Because there also happened to be a couple of off-duty pilots in the fuselage. They were sitting, back in the in the tube part. And then they took over landing the airplane.
1: So
0: otherwise, he was trying to crash the plane with like 170-some people on it.
1: Any reason? Just having a bad day? Didn't like Mondays?
0: Yeah, I think there's...
3: Somebody's got a case of the Mondays.
0: I think he had a case of the Mondays. No, that was not Monday. Yesterday was Wednesday.
1: Just saying, but...
3: He was listening to that Green Day song.
1: Yeah. You know what happened was, he was listening to that, and then he heard a Beatles song afterwards, and that just...
3: And then he heard three, and then he was like, they play a fourth one, my worldview will be shattered. Yeah. I have to stop this.
1: Sorry.
0: The plumber is being hailed as a worldwide hero.
1: That's good.
0: Because he said what'd he say? He played video games or something like that? I don't know. He said, I knew what to do.
1: Flight simulator?
0: Yeah, I don't know.
1: Something like that.
0: But he leveled off the airplane because they were in a dive.
1: Well, that's awesome.
0: Yeah.
1: That and the stopped, what was it, the hijacking or whatever?
0: Yeah.
1: The Israeli flight. Oh, look at that. Above normal temperature.
3: That's the same one.
0: That's what we're talking about.
1: It is the same one?
0: Yeah.
1: No.
0: It certainly is.
1: No, it isn't.
3: Way to pre-read your show prep.
1: No. can't be.
0: It was the plane was headed to Tel Aviv.
3: That's where
1: Let's
3: it was.
1: Let's see, because this
0: But it was coming
1: maybe.
0: From like, where was it?
3: It was an Indian.
0: Dubai?
3: Pilot.
0: Dubai? Yeah.
1: Sorry. Yeah. There's flies. Why are there flies in here? What's the deal with that? Why is that happening? Well, I had it somewhere here.
0: Yeah, that's okay. It's fine.
1: No.
0: We covered it. It's done.
1: It's fine. No, I need to find out. Maybe I didn't have it. That's fine. I don't really care. So. Anyway, it's October 1st. Did we mention that? October 1st, yeah! It's Bring Your Bible to School Day.
0: Is it really?
1: Yeah.
0: Oh.
1: You can do that. You're allowed to.
0: Oh, absolutely.
1: You just can't preach, though, can you? I mean, you're supposed to.
0: Well, I think you can. That's free speech.
3: You can't force everyone to listen to the preach or pray with you.
0: Yeah.
1: Right.
0: Yeah, you can't force somebody to do it.
1: Okay.
0: That's where, you get into some trouble. I mean, you can, people who say, they took prayer out of school. No,
1: you can pray if you want to.
0: You can pray anytime you want.
1: Mm-hmm.
0: You can pray all day if you want to.
1: Yeah.
0: It's not been taken out of school.
1: By the way, were the pilots on this plane you're talking about dressed in furry costumes or anything?
3: Yes, one was a squirrel, the other was an aardvark.
1: Yeah, Toppy Tuberville, what a guy. CD player day. CDs are back, baby. I'm buying CDs like nobody's business now because they're so incredibly cheap. Yeah, you could go to places, they're like $2 a piece.
0: You know what's even cheaper?
1: What?
0: Not buying them.
1: Huh? Oh, dear Lord.
0: That is the lamest thing to say. Oh, I'm going to save so much money. No, you didn't. If you didn't buy them at all, you'd have saved all of it.
1: I wasn't talking about saving money. I'm talking about I like CDs.
0: You just said they were really cheap.
1: They are really cheap.
0: Yeah, well, if they're really cheap, if you don't buy them.
1: God. Did your parents never let you?

0: you like get candy at the store, stuff like that.
1: I buy candy.
0: I know now you can, but you know, where did this all come from? This whole, you know, cheapness, I guess.
1: Well, it's not about cheapness.
0: I know you're not cheap.
1: I sat in your seats
0: at the Vikings game. You're not cheap.
1: I spend money all the time.
0: Yeah. Well, then why are you yelling at me for getting CDs for a couple of bucks a piece?
1: It seems silly.
0: CDs are back, though. What did they have? They had figures on recorded music, like new music or CDs and stuff like that, that were sold over streaming, and it's going up. It's going up. People are buying physical media.
1: Which doesn't seem to make sense to me. That's part of it.
0: Physical media over the last... But I'm sure we've spent probably at least $1,000, if not more, on vinyl and CDs and things like that. But you go to Savers and stuff, you go to the Goodwill, and they're... Like I said, dirt cheap. Oh, they're not dirt cheap if you don't need them. Blah, blah, blah, blah, blah.
1: Well, no. Every song you can possibly think of, you can pull up and
0: but you can't have it in your hand and hold it and squeeze it and touch it.
1: I don't know what you're talking about.
0: Oh,
1: that doesn't even make
0: so
1: any sense.
0: Mm-hmm. Homemade cookie day. Somebody should make some. You know, a good chocolate chip cookie, you can't really find one unless you make one yourself. You know, what's a good cookie that you can find on the market somewhere?
1: You know, honestly, and I think I've mentioned this before, and, you know, you probably, if they're freshly done, the chocolate chip cookies at McDonald's are pretty good. Maybe the best thing that they serve.
0: Do they still have them?
1: They're hot.
0: I don't see them on the menu.
1: All right, well, if I go to McDonald's, I usually grab a couple of cookies.
0: Tim, when's the last time you had a cookie from McDonald's?
2: When was the last time I was at McDonald's?
0: Yeah, I don't know.
2: I don't think I've ever had a McDonald's cookie.
0: Arby's has had good cookies in the past.
1: Yeah, I don't go to Arby's.
0: Yeah, because the amalgamated meat?
1: Mm-hmm.
2: The good stuff.
0: Yeah.
2: The last cookie I had from anywhere could be considered fast food would have been a Subway cookie.
0: Subway cookies are the best,
1: actually. The macadamia nut cookie at Subway is not too bad, if they're fresh.
0: They're best when they're frozen.
1: No.
0: Yeah, you just like...
1: Stupidest thing.
0: Oh, I loved it. That's what I loved working at Subway. That and the knives they had. Those knives were...
1: Were they very sharp?
0: Yeah, they were really sharp. Take a couple of them home every now and then. International Coffee Day.
1: You still have some Subway knives?
0: No, I think we got rid of them somewhere.
1: Now, why would you get rid of them? These are your Subway knives.
0: I'm not sure, but I saw it was like a video on the TikTok or something like that where somebody working at a Subway said they have to have a new knife for everything they do because after they cut like a sandwich, and if it had sauces and mayo and mustard on it, it's not like they can lick it off or something like that, or they have time to wash it off. They put the knife in a little tray and pull a new one. That I'm sure they wash them all. It's not like they can use them once and throw them away or
1: right.
0: Something.
1: No, they're not throwing them away.
0: But they have to have a new knife for every sandwich they
1: slice.
0: Well,
1: I think they have to put new... I mean, there are safety regulations with regards to food service, and it's also the plastic gloves that they put on. I think they have to change those out.
0: The plastic glove people, they're doing pretty well. Everybody's wearing those now.
1: Yeah.
0: You know? They never used to. And it's fine that they do.
1: Well, there's probably fewer people getting food poisoning maybe today than... I mean, you go back 100 years, 150 years, you know, people had the poops, you know, continuously, right? There was just,
0: some still do.
1: They just never... It just never comes around to a solid, right?
0: Yes.
1: Because everything was rancid.
0: Well, that was the purpose of ketchup when it first came along.
1: Yeah, it made on the rancid meat.
0: Rancid meat taste less rancid, I guess.
2: Ketchupy.
0: International Day of Older Persons. Hey, that's us.
1: Yeah. Yeah, I tell people...
0: That's us now.
1: I tell people on trips, it's like, oh, you guys are great. How about that? You know, it used to be, you know, like 15 years ago when I was doing this, I'm like, how come all we have is old people on these trips? Like, how come it's all old people? And now I look around, it's like, you're all my age.
0: Pretty much. This is big for you, Tim. International Raccoon Appreciation Day. So
2: I didn't see any today.
0: Oh, man. Did I tell you I grazed a deer coming back from Huron?
1: Yeah, you did. That probably got you woke up.
0: Yeah, I was none too happy about that. But there was no damage to the

0: car.
1: The license plate was bent a little bit, but that was it. What else? International Music Day.
0: How did it get your license plate, but nothing else?
1: I don't know.
0: The license plate is in the middle.
1: Yeah, but I must have hit it directly on, and the license plate, juts out a little bit where, you put the license plate.
0: I know, but I'm not seeing how it could make contact.
1: Well, come on
0: with
1: out.
0: Just the license plate.
1: Take a look at it later.
0: I am not questioning.
1: Tell me how damaged
0: you.
1: My car is.
0: I'm trying to figure out, that's kind of weird.
1: I got lucky, I guess.
0: Yeah, you did.
1: There were two deer, by the way, and
0: one was trying to distract you.
1: The second deer was the slow ones. What else do we have here? Less than perfect day, Model T day, National Jiffy Mix day. The Jiffy
2: cornbread,
1: muffins, pancakes, things like that. National Black Dog Day. I don't know if it's the drink or the song by Zeppelin. National Hair Day, National Lace Day, Pumpkin Spice Day, World Vegetarian Day. It's the first of the month. There's a lot of days.
0: There certainly are a lot of
1: Always
0: days.
1: Always

0: The studio tours are pretty cool. That's one of the funnest things we do. You know, we run around. We also do one of those hop on hop off. It's actually like a large van. Run around in the neighborhoods where the stars live, and that's kind of cool. Because we stay at a hotel right there by Hollywood, along Hollywood Boulevard.
1: And this music plays underneath them while they're running around.
0: And so. Yeah. It certainly does. Yeah. The hotel is also right beside that theater. What's it? The Dolby Theater. Where the Academy Awards are held. We stay right beside the Dolby Theater. It's pretty awesome. It's a really nice place we stay. We do all the things. We do all the things in Los Angeles. Plus, we go to the Rose Parade. That's kind of the point of
1: sure.
0: Going to the Rose Parade is pretty awesome. You can find details on our getaway to Los Angeles. Isn't that how they say it? Some of them?
1: Los Angeles.
0: That's going to be December 29th through January 2. Find details at WNEXtrips.com.
1: And you also harass robots when they're out there. Remember that viral video you posted?
0: Yeah, that did pretty well, that video did. But it was kind of a neat, you know, they've got those little delivery boxes.
1: Right.
0: And I haven't seen one since. That's been a couple of years ago.
1: That's pretty cool.
0: I don't know if they're still going or not.
1: All right, 6:35.
0: I live in Yankton. Yeah, you don't see a lot of those.
1: You might not see a lot of them.
0: But I've been a lot of places in the last.
1: Steve's been everywhere. It is a little foggy out there this morning. We're at 60. The forecast for today, patchy fog early, then 65 only for today. Could see the sun. Sunny 61 tomorrow, 70 on Saturday. We'll talk more weather coming up here in a moment. But first, well, that Texas Senate candidate, Ken Paxton, if he wins, my God, he is, if he wins, that just...
0: Well, he's already won before. I mean, it wouldn't be a big surprise.
1: Right, but he keeps tripping over himself.
0: What did he do? I
1: reportedly told donors up there in New York City that the recent convention that Trump held in Texas hurt his polling numbers.
0: Well, it may have.
1: Audio obtained by the New York Times says Paxton was saying the event caused his support numbers to drop.
0: You know, Trump's popularity right now, you're on the fence. Well, you're on the fence as to, is he going to help me or is he going to hurt me?
1: Mm-hmm.
0: I mean, that's what you're kind of looking at. You're like, it's balancing. It's like, do I want to? Do I not want to? You know, and so you're not sure. It probably depends on the area of the country that you're in. You know, and even maybe the congressional district that you're in, possibly.
1: Well, I'll find out today because he's going to be in Texas to help out Ken Paxton.
0: Yeah, I know, but that's what I'm saying. It's like, you don't really, Mr. President, you don't really have to come if you don't want to.
1: Well, he's coming, especially after this report, I'm sure. And then also at the convention, he said, yeah, Ken Paxton, he's ugly. You see how ugly this guy is? He's ugly.
0: Well, he was playing with it. I mean, I say that about Brian Allen, right? But I'm just kidding.
2: Ken Paxton is the sort of guy that, you know, if he's talking to two people, neither one thinks he's looking at him.
1: Yeah.
0: I like that analogy.
1: He's a special kind of cat. The Trump administration evidently used Homeland Security funds that were left over from Christine Ohm to air ads featuring the Donald. Records show $20 million shifted to that media campaign contract. And the funny thing was they were like, oh, this isn't a campaign ad. It's not a campaign ad. It's not a campaign.
0: It's a public service announcement.
1: It was a campaign ad from 2024. It's the same ad. They didn't even do a new ad. It's the same ad.
0: It's the same ad?
1: It's the same ad.
0: They didn't change the
1: ad? No, they didn't change anything.
0: It was a political ad, but it's not a political ad now.
1: Yeah. Believe your eyes or not, don't believe your eyes or your ears, I guess, on that one. But $20 million. You know, poor people can't have a Coke, but $20 million.
2: You know what?
1: Leave it alone, Tim. Just leave it alone.
2: No, you leave the Coke alone.
1: Jenny!
2: You leave the Coke alone.
1: I've had Coke since the 80s.
2: I will put up with you. You can take whatever left leaning side you want, but leave the pop alone.
1: That's what I'm saying. Leave the pop alone.
2: No,
1: let the poor people
2: leave it
1: have
2: alone.
1: One.
2: No. If they want to buy it themselves, yes.
1: Okay. How about sugar? Should they be allowed to buy sugar?
2: Well, you can buy granulated sugar because it is an ingredient you may need for something you make.
1: What if you're making a Coca-Cola cake or a 7-Up cake?
2: Well, don't.

0: be a dummy. Just buy regular cake mix and make normal cake.
1: But those are really good cakes.
0: And how do they know that?
1: Well, just all you can get is rutabaga.
0: No.
1: Rutabagas,
0: no.
1: Celery. No. And that's it.
0: No. No. See, my problem with this is not that issue. I will argue that issue with you all day, but it's the only thing you ever come back to.
1: Uh-huh.
0: It's the only thing you have in your repertoire.
2: You need to widen up your retorts.
0: No matter what happens, Scott's response is always, "But poor people can't buy a Coke." Hey, did you notice that it's foggy out this morning? Yeah, but poor people can't buy a Coke.
2: Wow. He's poking at you. It's all right.
1: Yeah.
0: Trump is spending money on ads on TV. Yeah, but poor people can't buy a Coke.
1: Yeah. Well, actually, they can because it was overturned by the courts once.
2: You could
1: and it probably will be again.
0: You believe that the Vikings traded that guy to the Giants? Yeah, but poor people can't buy a Coke.
2: You know, you can tell, well, maybe you can't buy a Snickers.
1: Yeah, you shouldn't be able to then. Yeah, Under that logic.
2: You shouldn't be able to buy a Snickers.
1: Yeah. Well, that's why I said cake mix. That's why I said cake mix. Why should they be allowed to buy cake mix?
2: Yeah.
1: Yeah.
2: Well, I think if I were going to argue with somebody, I would have a hard time defending sodas and Snickers,
1: mm-hmm.
2: you know, paid for. I mean, if you were in a debate with somebody, that would be a hard thing to actually argue. So I will side with... You know, if you're going to get food assistance, nutritional assistance, you should get something that has nutrition.
1: Yeah.
2: That's I think, right. that's an argument you can make.
0: The N in SNAP is for nutrition.
1: Yeah. Okay.
2: Yeah.
1: That makes sense. All right. I'll never bring it up. How about Nutella? How come you can buy Nutella then?
2: Yeah.
1: Is there any health benefit?
2: I don't
1: pancake syrup.
2: I really don't like Nutella.
1: Oh, I love Nutella.
2: Do you?
1: Yeah. Put it on waffles. Makes waffles actually taste good.
2: And I know that you're gonna gasp at this. I'm also not a big fan of pancake syrup.
1: Really? What do you put on pancakes then?
0: The fake pancake syrup or maple syrup? Real syrup.
2: I don't like. I especially don't like maple syrup.
1: Mm-hmm.
2: I just like pancakes by themselves.
1: Mm.
2: Maybe some butter. That's okay. It.
1: Well, it's
2: and I think though that's allowable, isn't it? Under SNAP, pancakes,
0: yes,
1: pancake syrup
2: with no syrup.
1: No, you can have syrup.
2: You can get syrup.
1: Absolutely,
2: you should be able to get syrup.
1: Well, then you need to start regulating everything that you think is unhealthy.
2: If you are going to take sodas out of SNAP, you got to take syrup out of SNAP too. Otherwise, it don't make no sense.
1: Well, then you can't have pancakes either.
2: Well, you can have pancakes. Why can't you
1: with
2: have
1: no syrup?
2: I eat pancakes without syrup.
1: Just a little butter?
2: A little butter.
1: How about when you go to Cracker Barrel and they give you those little bottles that are all warmed up? Those are really good. And it melts the butter.
2: Not sure I know. They do, huh?
1: Yeah. Have you never been to Cracker Barrel?
2: Yeah, but I don't order pancakes.
1: Oh, you should. They have really good pancakes, by the way. Anyway. We'll save this for later. It's already 6:42, so... it's 60 right now here.
2: It's all good, everyone. Yankton. What is it, Thursday already?
1: Yeah.
2: Man, oh man, I gotta leave again here.
1: When are you leaving?
2: 2 weeks from tomorrow.
1: So that's 2 weeks from tomorrow. It's right now.
2: Coming up, you know.
1: You're making it sound like, that's it for me for the week.
2: I had a month. I had a month here, and all of a sudden it's been cut to 2 weeks.
1: Oh.
2: Boom.
1: So where are you going next?
2: Like that. Well, I'm going to fly to Atlanta and run around. We've got our first fall foliage. 56 folks are flying out to Boston this morning. And then our first fall foliage bus takes off later today from Boston. And then tomorrow, we have folks flying to Las Vegas to the Chiefs Raiders getaway there. And then on the third, we've got our second fall foliage bus. They'll be taking off to Boston as well. So we've got a lot of stuff.
1: You're a busy beaver.
2: A lot of irons in the pan right now.
1: I'll check with Tim, but we might have some news on who might be hosting your Indianapolis Colts game.
2: Do we not know?
1: Well,
0: the news is... it's either positive or negative, depending on what you think.
1: Okay.
2: Oh,
1: I'm assuming it's positive.
0: Okay, then, yeah.
1: Okay. So we'll discuss that
2: all right, very good.
1: A little later on here this morning.
2: We still

0: We'll have like 8 seats left, I think.
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8: The White House calls it a kickoff to a nationwide tour as President Trump takes his midterm message first to Oklahoma, where he'll campaign for Republicans in Durant. Durant, just across the border from Texas, where a tight U.S. Senate race is playing out. The president later expected to tour a truck factory in Denton.
7: Fox's Jeff Manasso. Tennessee death row inmate Krista Pike survives two doses of execution drugs. A media witness with this account.
9: Even at 8:53, when the microphone was cut off, we could still hear snoring.
7: Fox's Ted Linder.
10: The governor, Bill Lee, has ordered an independent review and suspended Tennessee's remaining scheduled executions.
7: Pike was sentenced to death for the 1995 killing of a 19-year-old. 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
11: WNAX News. Good morning, 6:48. That's our time. 60 degrees outside on your Thursday morning. All of a sudden, my weather went away. There we go. Today, we're looking for a potential high. I'm going to get up to around 65, 66. A little bit cloudy this morning, clearing as we head into this afternoon. 46 for an overnight low tonight. Then sunshine on Friday, 61 the high. The weekend sunny, both Saturday and Sunday. 70 for a high Saturday, around 65 the top temperature on a Sunday. We'll keep an eye on the forecast, let you know if it changes as the day goes on. Two Rapid City residents are facing felony drug charges after a Western South Dakota drug trafficking investigation resulted in the seizure of thousands of suspected fentanyl pills. The United Narcotic Enforcement Team, or UNET, says 36-year-old Travis Harberts and 35-year-old Miranda Ball were arrested on September 14th. Now, that followed an investigation into fentanyl and cocaine allegedly being transported from Colorado into the Rapid City area. Authorities say the arrest

0: game after a highway patrol stop. During the stop, investigators reportedly found 15 grams of cocaine, 34 grams of fentanyl, 409 grams of counterfeit oxycodone tablets containing fentanyl. That's the equivalent to roughly 4,000 pills, and around $3,600 in cash. Harberts and Ball are each charged with distribution or manufacturing of fentanyl and cocaine, along with possession of both the drugs. Investigators say that the case is part of an ongoing effort to disrupt the flow of fentanyl and other illegal narcotics into western South Dakota. And a teacher in Iowa is out of a job after allegedly offering students in her class extra credit in exchange for them making donations to her personal GoFundMe account. State records show that Stephanie Mulally, a high school teacher in the Clinton Community School District, was fired after district officials determined that she violated school ethics policies. Now, according to findings from an administrative law judge, Mulally told students during the 2025-26 school year that she was raising money for personal educational goals, and she offered extra credit to any student who contributed to her GoFundMe campaign. Investigators found several students did make donations. Some later said they felt pressured into giving money to her because of her position as her teacher. The district concluded that she had improperly used her authority in the classroom to solicit funds, terminated her employment, and an administrative law judge later denied her request for unemployment benefits, ruling that her actions constituted job-related misconduct and showed a willful disregard for her employer's interests. The campaign raised about $140 from six donors before they stopped all the activity on the account. So at least there is some justice in the world. Partly cloudy skies, 60 degrees, Thursday morning. From the WNAX newsroom, I'm Tim Borman.
1: At AX.
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0: 654 570 WADX. Evidently, Crawford, now the guy that does the Howard Stern impressions here at the radio station, because he only works certain segments. Stern's down to one day a week. Did you see that?
1: Yeah.
0: Crawford's working toward that, but...
1: Howard Stern could have been down to one day a week about 5 years ago.
0: Oh. He's the reason radio was still relevant for quite a while. I've got no ill will against him. He's a really good interviewer.
1: Yeah, I don't have ill will against him, but just that he really became just a caricature of himself.
0: Aren't we all at this point?
1: Yeah, but his was bad.
0: Oh, he's not so bad. Did you ever see Private Parts?
1: Yeah.
0: It's a good movie. It's a hilarious movie. It's a perfect radio movie. You know, because you had, what was it, Pig Vomit, the program director for WNBC.
1: WNBC. We should start doing it WNAX.
0: Yeah, we should do that. We'll make Colin do it or something. See if we can get Vaughn to do it. WNAX. Got to do it in the deep voice, though.
1: No? I want to hear it once, but... Yeah.
0: Okay.
1: He might accidentally think it's good, and then we don't get rid of it.
0: Then it'll be incorporated. It'll talk about me. It'll talk about I want to talk about blah, blah, blah, blah, blah. I didn't have much for this segment, so...
1: I couldn't tell.
0: It's top of mind, whatever's going through my head right now, so... 60 right now as we look at the weather. Patchy fog out there. A few spots were pretty... foggy, but on the whole, it wasn't horrible. There's no fog advisories or anything. Should clear off this afternoon. High only 65. Wind gusts up to 25 from the north. 46 tonight. 61 tomorrow. 70 Saturday. Sunny 65 Sunday. Monday, sunny 66. 73 on Tuesday. 71 on Wednesday. So we got some really nice weather ahead. We got to get rid of this fog and this humidity, though. I'm a little bit sick of that, especially driving in the morning. You know. I want to be able to see the animals that I'm about to hit instead of just running into them. So, no critters this morning for you, Tim?
1: Two cats in Tyndall, one possum in Tabor, two cats in Yankton.
0: It's a nice little laundry list right there. I didn't have any this morning, so...
1: It's sort of funny. After I started paying attention, now it sticks in my mind until I go to bed tonight.
0: Yeah.

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1: This is WNAX Yankton. The Ford F-150. It doesn't just raise the bar, it is the bar. It's 7 o'clock.
2: He's hospitalized and hailed as a hero. I'm Dave Anthony, Fox News. The captain, who's from India, attacked by his co-pilot during a flight to Israel. He's now in stable condition after surgery. And what he did after being stabbed helped save everyone on board. And India's prime minister says his bravery has made his country proud.
3: After the co-pilot stabbed the captain of this plane, the flight plunged more than 14,000 feet in just 37 seconds. The injured pilot had the wherewithal to open the cockpit door, averting disaster.
2: Fox's Trey Yingston, Tel Aviv, where the Fly Dubai flight was headed.
3: Passengers jumped into action, making their way into the cockpit, subduing the pilot who was attempting to crash the jet. Even more remarkable, an Israeli plumber then pulled back the yoke to prevent the plane from diving further.
4: There were no pilots on the seats. One was on the floor, the other on the equipment. Another person walked in with me. I grabbed the attacker, I strangled him, and pulled him out. I pulled the control yoke.
2: Two off-duty pilots on board helped land the plane, also in Saudi Arabia. The attacker's in custody. There's a search at sea after a helicopter crash left two people dead, two injured.
5: And one more is still missing after a medevac helicopter crashed into the water off of the coast of California last night. Officials revealing the chopper went down shortly after taking off from Catalina Island. The LA County Fire Department says the person who remains missing is a patient who was being transported off of the island.
2: Fox's Molly Line. A convicted murderer Tennessee tried to execute last night is still alive. Krista Pike survived two lethal injections.
6: When the curtains closed the final time at 8:05, we could consistently hear her snoring, and then it kind of developed into a snore squeak, and then a snore, and even at 8:53, when the microphone was cut off, we could still hear snoring.
2: Tori Gessner was a media witness. Pike's now in a hospital. Tennessee's governor wants an investigation into what went wrong, postponing the state's next planned execution later this year. 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
10: No more diversity quotas. 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
2: War Secretary Pete Hegseth said in his State of the Force speech in Virginia, the ideological clowns are out and the patriotic cowboys are in.
10: I call it accountability and long overdue. And frankly, the bare minimum. As usual, what the media levels as an accusation, I wear as an accomplishment.
2: Hegseth says he's reduced military leadership by 20%, including firing some generals and admirals. And moving forward, future leaders will have to pass and excel in a merit-based performance assessment. The War Department also dealing with a cyber attack.
11: A Pentagon official confirms for Fox News that their personnel database has been breached. Hackers got information like social security numbers and details about employment for nearly 3 million personnel. The Defense Manpower Data Center says unauthorized users accessed files between October 2025 and July of this year. So far, they say there's been no indication of any misuse of the data. The Pentagon says affected individuals are being notified by postal mail, and the department's contracted provider, Identity Theft Guard Solutions, will conduct credit monitoring. In Washington, Jill Nato, Fox News.
2: On Wall Street, stock futures are rising before a new quarter and month of trading. In the baseball playoffs, the Red Sox, Cubs, and Astros eliminated. The New York Yankees knocked out Boston, the San Diego Padres. Padres KO'd Chicago, while Houston lost to Chicago's other team, the White Sox. Philadelphia stayed alive.
12: 1-1 to Bohm. Hit well the other way.

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1: Alec Bohm's 10th inning home run won it for the Phillies, beating the Atlanta Braves 4-3 on NBC. They'll play again tonight, and the winner advances. I'm Dave Anthony, and this is Fox News.
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3: And good morning, 5 minutes after 7. Thursday morning, October 1, 60 degrees outside. Today, patchy fog should be burning off here in the next hour or so. Cloudy skies for a while, gradually clearing throughout the afternoon. Look for a high this afternoon around 65. Overnight tonight, partly cloudy, 46 for a low. Sunshine and 61 tomorrow, 51 for a bottom end. The weekend, sunny Saturday, Sunday, and even Monday to start a new week. High of 70 expected Saturday, 65 the high on Sunday, and Monday we kick off the new week with a high of 66 anticipated. Record high on this date, 92 in 1952. The record low, 25 back in 1974. Yesterday, 71 the high, 59 the low here at the WNAX studios, and a foggy, foggy morning. Current temperatures around the region this morning. We've got 45 in Fargo, 44 in Jamestown. The Twin Cities check in at 58. It's 47 in Fergus Falls. Des Moines reports 68, 62 in Cherokee, 63 in Sioux City. Lincoln has 66. And then it's 55 over in Ainsworth. And then across South Dakota, starting on the west side, we have 51 in Rapid City, 53 in Pierre. Aberdeen reports 49. It's 52 in Brookings, and the southeastern South Dakota Triangle has 57 in Sioux Falls, 55 in the old hometown of Korska, and 60 at your WNAX studios. 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They'll tell you how to buy it, how to sell it. They'll talk to you about it at Total Auctions and Real Estate in Sioux Falls. South Dakota Attorney General Marty Jackley is campaigning for the lone U.S. House seat in South Dakota. He's bringing his statewide record to the race, and he also says one of his main priorities, if elected, and it's the one he would take to D.C., would be reducing the flow of illegal drugs into South Dakota.
4: One of the key issues is to keep that southern border closed. The minute that the president closed that border and there was a level of enforcement, we saw drugs coming over the border, whether it was primarily methamphetamine, but some fentanyl slowed down. It wasn't stopped, but even here in South Dakota when that happened, we saw a over 6% decrease in crime.
3: Now, Jackley also points to gas prices and the broader affordability crisis as issues that he says require stronger action in Washington. He says that when it comes to things like fuel prices, South Dakota definitely has a role in that discussion and a place at the table.
4: We've made a mistake as a nation by shutting down, making it difficult to have oil refineries. That doesn't make sense. We need to find that energy independence, and South Dakota's got a role in that with E15 and biodiesel. When you look at the rising costs, it is directly back to inflation. Basically, South Dakota families aren't spending too much, but Washington has. We have a $40 trillion debt. We have a $2 trillion deficit. That's driven inflation, and that's why things are getting expensive.
3: Now, a recent poll that came out within the past half week or so shows that Jackley's competitor, Democrat Nikki Groundley, is within 4 percentage points polling of Jackley heading into this final month of the campaign. And we talked a little bit about it yesterday. Iowa lawmakers are being called back to Des Moines tomorrow for a special legislative session aimed at advancing what Governor Kim Reynolds is calling the biggest economic development opportunity in state history. Now, Reynolds has asked the General Assembly to approve limited changes to Iowa's Major Economic Growth Attraction, or MEGA, program following the announcement of that $15 billion steel plant in Lee County. The project is being developed through a partnership with Mesabi Metallics, and it would represent the largest private investment ever made into the state. State officials say the facility is expected to produce up to 10 million tons of steel annually and employ 1,750 people when fully operational by 2030. The construction phase alone is expected to create anywhere from 5,000 to 6,000 construction jobs. Reynolds says updating the MEGA program helps to secure the investment, strengthen Iowa's long-term economic growth, and position the state as a major center for advanced manufacturing. Now, the MEGA program provides incentives for projects that involve more than $1 billion in capital investment and also create high-wage jobs. For a project to be eligible for the MEGA program, it needs to meet the following requirements. It has to include business operations.

0: in advanced manufacturing, biosciences, or research and development. It has to provide new jobs that pay at least 140% of the qualifying wage threshold at the completion of the project. It has to be located at an Iowa-certified site consisting of at least 250 acres. It has to have provisions for a qualifying employee benefit package for all full-time employees, and it can't have any affiliation with a foreign adversary. Now, lawmakers are scheduled to convene tomorrow morning at the state capitol in Des Moines. And 1 year after Congress approved the Rural Health Transformation Program, states are beginning to put that money back to work. We just told you yesterday about South Dakota putting some of that money back to work. South Dakota Senator John Thune praised the program in Washington, D.C. yesterday as well. From the floor of the Senate, he says that its state-driven approach gives local leaders the flexibility to direct federal dollars towards their most pressing rural health needs.
1: In the words of South Dakota Secretary of Health, Melissa Magstad, and I quote, "The initiatives that we've developed came strictly from the assessments we had, the expert input we garnered, and what citizens themselves said they needed in the community." Mr. President, that's exactly how the Rural Health Transformation Program is supposed to work.
0: Now, yesterday we told you that some of the initial funds being passed out in South Dakota are going to expand access to behavioral and mental health care in communities where providers and treatment options are limited. The plan for the state also is calling for strengthening technology and cybersecurity systems that are used by rural hospitals and clinics. The broader goal is to help rural providers modernize their services, protect patient information, and keep more care available closer to home. We've got partly cloudy skies on your Thursday morning. 60 outside right now from the WNAX newsroom. 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
3: I'm Nicole Murray with Your Money Now. A federal judge has now approved Paramount's settlement agreement with 12 states that sued over the company's takeover of Warner Brothers Discovery, allowing the companies to soon close their $81 billion mega merger. Paramount has signaled that it aims to close its Warner acquisition as soon as this month. The Federal Trade Commission said it has opened an investigation into OpenAI, Anthropic, and other artificial intelligence companies over dangers their technology may pose to consumers. The AI giants and other tech companies in recent months have disclosed examples of their AI agents going beyond human instructions, hacking external websites. A limited edition Busch Light hunting can launched this week, and it pays homage to the can's 20th anniversary. Trib Live reports that the cans are available nationwide while supplies last. The company also announced a Canimal sweepstakes, where fans can win one-of-a-kind mounts that are hunting trophies made of Busch Light cans. Future.
4: 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I grew up in Ramona, South Dakota, and I listen to 570 WNAX.
5: Cattle markets seem to be looking for some fresh news. I'm Keith Weinberg with your farm news update. That's kind of the feeling we've been getting here the last couple of days. Scott Varlick is with Coima, Coima & Varlick, based out of Sioux Center, Iowa.
6: Yeah, Keith, thanks for having me, and I think you're right. Searching for some news. We've got a cattle market that's been a little sloppy to sideways. I mean, we had a nice push higher off the lows, and now here we sit looking for that news, and we've got, you know, two different kind of markets. We've got a southern market and we've got a northern market, and then they're two different stories. So we're down a couple of plants in the north, and this is our first fall run without those two plants, both of them being closed. So it's a little bit of a change. We've got some growing show lists up here. We've got guys that want to move some cattle.
5: As we approach the latter part of this week now, there hasn't been too much going on so far with the cash cattle market.
6: You know, some 219 bids came out last week, and we kind of, you know, almost laughed at it, said, geez, we're kind of thinking we want 228, maybe we'll take 225, you know, somewhere in there. And then by the end of the week, we're trying to take 219 and not everybody could get it. So that was a little bit of a struggle. We would like to get some of these cattle moved, but the board's trading okay because the south is doing fine. They're getting some 226 down there, and we've got an issue that we can't just freight all of these cattle down south like we had in the past to fill some of these holes. And some of them are being shipped, but with that high diesel price, that sure makes it a lot harder.
5: And then you throw in the fact too, Scott, right? Last week, we had a larger border open up on Thursday, I believe it was. So we've got more cattle coming in. And if things go right, they'll continue to open up even more, will they not?

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9: What are the guys' names in this? Gunter and Hunter?
10: Gunter and Bob.
9: Gunter and Hunter.
10: Gunner. It's Gunner, not Gunter. It's Gunner.
9: I like Gunter better, so. 570 WNAX, it's 720. It's Nelson.
10: Ricky Nelson's twin boys.
9: Yeah, I like this song. After the Rain was okay, but this was probably their best song.
10: This one is good.
9: Yeah, love and affection for you here this morning. Because that's what the show's all about, love and affection.
10: Absolutely, so. Nothing but.
9: Yep. 60 right now, and only 65 for the high today. There's a little bit of fog out there. A little bit of breeze, gusts up to about 25 today. But a really nice spell of weather here as we dry things out. It rained a lot in Nebraska and Iowa yesterday, didn't it?
10: Yeah.
9: I don't know how much, but Greg Wagner was talking about all the rain they've had down there. They could use some drying out. So I think they'll get some of that, too. But forecast looks pretty good, as I mentioned, for today. Let me just pull this up here while we await the arrival of Steve Crawford, who's somewhere in the building. What do we got? Clearing off 65 today, 46 tonight, 61 tomorrow, 70 Saturday, 65 Sunday, Monday 66, 73 on Tuesday, 71 on Wednesday. They tried to kill that lady down in Tennessee twice.
10: Yep.
9: What's her name? Chelsea?
10: Can't remember her last name. But.
9: So she got a stay from was it the Supreme Court of Tennessee? That they said, no, you don't kill her yet. And of course, our Supreme Court, the U.S. Supreme Court, you kill her. Make her dead real quick. And they tried twice last night, and they couldn't do it. She's still alive, isn't she?
11: I think so.
10: Yeah.
11: I think she was snoring, evidently.
9: Yeah.
11: And so something happened. You know, it's you know, if you're going to have the death penalty, you probably ought to have an effective way to carry out the penalty.
9: Yeah.
10: Yeah.
11: That's pretty sloppy.
10: Yeah, there's something went really haywire there for lethal injection to fail twice.
9: Yeah. Do you hire out for that, or is that handled in-house? How does that work? Do you have a...
11: They have...
10: Every state does it differently, but it's usually in-house.
9: Right. What happened to the chair? Where's the chair at? Get the chair back.
11: I'm not sure the chair was or is the greatest way of... I don't want to, upset anybody.
9: Wouldn't
11: you think?
10: If we're going to have this topic, I'll take care of the upsetting. You go ahead and say whatever you want.
11: The most effective way to execute somebody is just shoot them?
10: Yep. Firing squad.
11: I mean,
10: absolutely. It's the most cost effective.
11: That works every time.
10: It's effective. It's cost effective. Easy cleanup.
11: I mean, if I am going to be
9: depends
11: executed
9: on where you shoot them. Yeah.
11: If I have been convicted of, some terrible crime,
9: mm-hmm.
11: and I've been sentenced to execution, I want to face a firing squad. That's how I want to go.
9: Wearing pumpkin shirts 2 days in a row,
11: yeah.
9: perhaps?
11: Yeah.
9: Yeah, I can see that.
11: Yeah.
10: No, I think it makes sense. I think the firing squad is a better way of going about it if we're going to do it.
11: It's very
10: let's
11: quick.
10: Let's do it.
11: It's quick, and it always works. Because what do you have? Like, do you have a set number?
9: Don't you have six people and one's got the bullet? What if
11: I don't know.
9: What if you hit in the wrong box?
11: That makes no sense.

0: Six or seven. That way, everyone who's on the firing squad can go home and they can tell themselves that they did not fire the killing shot.
1: Yeah.
2: Right. But what if the guy, the person who...
3: Except Bob, who's a terrible shot.
2: He's a terrible shot. And you have the same situation.
0: You know, the people,
2: I mean, if you have all six and maybe 12, and they all shoot at the same time, you're pretty much going to be cooked.
0: No, that's where the cost effective comes in. You have six and or seven. And you have five blanks and one live, or you know, all blanks, one live round.
2: Yeah, I don't know if I
0: like that. You can buy a box of shells.
2: Bad things happening with
0: you
2: that.
0: You get 50 bullets for probably around, you know, $25-$30. So we're looking at less than a buck in execution.
2: Yeah.
0: It's cost effective, it's easy.
2: Ultimately, I do believe that they have found in multiple instances where they shot the wrong guy. That has happened because of DNA evidence.
3: Oh,
2: it's
3: It's
2: like, uh-oh.
3: Uh-oh.
2: That guy didn't do anything.
3: Uh-oh.
2: It's this guy over here. Right?
0: Yeah. So is that really that big of a number?
2: If it's one.
3: If it's one, it's a kind of a big number.
2: If it's one, that's a big number.
3: Yeah.
2: I mean, is there an acceptable number we're going to kill this guy. He didn't do anything. Mm-hmm. I don't think there is. I think one is too many.
0: Well, yeah, but if you go back to the time before DNA evidence and all the forensic possibilities that are out there now, you're gonna find that there were a bunch of them before they didn't have that.
2: And it was even more so because today I think we've gotten better at determining who the criminal is. Because I think you go back to the Wild West, they were just stringing people up right and left. It's like, oh, he didn't do it. What? Or, well, he's already dead.
3: Or the South.
2: Yeah. For this in the South, I mean, there were a lot of people that were strung up, so to speak, that had nothing to do with what they were accused of.
3: Now, I think what you should do is like they did at the end of Halloween Ends with Michael Myers. They took him down to the car wrecking plant, and they put him in that thing that mangles all the cars. That's what they did at the end of the movie. And they made sure that he was dead. Although I'm sure he's actually coming back for another sequel next year because it's the 50th year of Halloween.
2: So they put him in a car and then they smashed the car?
3: They just put him in there. They didn't put him in a car. They put him in that thing that grinds up the cars big meat grinder of some sort.
2: Right. Yeah. Yeah, but he's meat grinder proof.
3: He is meat grinder proof. We've found that out after at least 14 to 15 something? Movies.
2: Well, evidently, this gal that they were trying to execute was kind of meat grinder proof,
3: She's Michelle Myers, perhaps, at this
2: point.
3: And
2: it's not, there's no funniness actually here because what they did to another gal was horrible.
3: Wasn't it like when she was 19 or something? Yeah. They were very young. And she's chair worthy or firing squad worthy.
2: Anybody,
3: So, all right. Well, we'll keep an eye on that for you. The baseball. We had the baseball with the baseball yesterday. Did anybody watch any of the baseball?
2: I was watching. It was on in the background. I wasn't actively watching. Probably the Red Sox and the Yankees. And the Yankees
3: 92 you know, Red
2: they
3: Sox
2: hate each
3: are out.
2: Other.
3: Yeah.
2: And it's done.
3: Yeah, that
2: the
3: one's
2: Yankees
3: done.
2: Have moved on.
3: Padres eliminated the Cubs 4-1. The White Sox will play the Yankees now. If I'm looking at this correctly, right?
0: Yep, the White Sox moved on. And then the other
3: Astros.
0: One, Atlanta and whoever have to play a third game.
3: Phillies Braves will go to game three. I really don't like the Braves. And that all stems...
2: Now, why don't you like the Braves?
3: Stems back from the superstation WTBS because they were supposedly America's team.
0: Early days of cable and you had no choice to watch baseball, but the Braves or the Cubs.
2: See, to the flip side of that, I actually liked the Cubs and the Braves because they were the only two teams you could watch at that time.
3: Well, I liked the Cubs, but I never really cared for the Braves for some reason.
2: Superstation, TBS.
3: TBS. Yeah, Night Tracks on Friday nights. That was pretty awesome back in the day. Let's see if I put a Did You Know on the board today, because Tim wasn't here for yesterday's, and boy, that was a real good one.
0: What was it?
3: We figured out how much a woodchuck chuck would chuck if a woodchuck would chuck wood.
0: Oh.
3: And it was 700 pounds. Somebody did a study on that.
0: Good.
3: Yeah.
2: Yeah, I mean, that's neat.
3: It is neat.
2: Right?
3: Yeah, you thought it was neat yesterday.
2: Well,
3: yesterday it was,
0: but today it's old.
2: Yeah.
3: Well, I'm just saying, Tim didn't get to be a part of the fun yesterday, so let me get a little music for us here on the Did You Know this morning. Here we go. I, We were talking about ketchup earlier, weren't we?

0: this morning?
1: Yeah, because you were on the rancid meat topic.
0: Yeah, rancid meat. Well, here's a question for you. Does ketchup belong in the fridge or in the pantry?
2: Definitely the fridge.
0: What's your verdict on that?
2: That's where I put it.
1: Pantry till you open it, then in the fridge.
2: Yeah.
0: Heinz says that bottle labels in the U.S. clearly state for best results, refrigerate after opening. Although there is no danger of foodborne illness, the ketchup can lose its tangy flavor when it's not chilled.
2: Why does it not go bad? What kind of ingredients are in that ketchup that makes it so, you could eat this 50 years from now and it's still good?
1: Well, I don't think it'll go that long.
0: It is still good, though. Ketchup is awesome, by the way.
2: Yeah, I put it in the fridge. I mean, I always, you know, when you go to a, if you're going through some town and you play and you get a cheeseburger or something at some, you know, greasy truck stop, right? And then you just have ketchup, you know, in a bottle sitting there, and you wonder, how old is that ketchup?
0: See, that's I was going to bring up that point. You might wonder why ketchup bottles are found on tables and not refrigerated at restaurants all the time. The turnover rate, they say, is much quicker.
2: Oh, yeah, I'm sure that, except that one, right? Except that one, for whatever reason.
0: It's all crusty
2: that one,
0: and stuff at the top.
2: One, yeah.
0: Yeah.
2: Yeah, I get the turnover rate. Oh, I'm sure that it's been, you know, refilled. And,
0: right.
2: But how many times has it been refilled without actually cleaning? I mean, could it be like for 15 years, this bottle has just been refilled over and over and over again?
0: Would you ever get sick at one of those places?
2: And the absolute bottom is from 15 years ago, you know? I mean, you got to wonder about those things a little bit, don't you?
0: Most of the time now, it's just squeeze bottles. They don't have the glass bottles very often anymore.
2: Right, yeah.
0: So I think once those are emptied, they just toss them a lot of the time.
2: No, I don't think they do. I think the squeeze bottles, they refill them.
0: I don't know about that.
2: Well, sure they do.
0: No.
2: They have the little round.
0: Oh, you're talking about like the red bottles. I'm talking, they actually have Heinz, like we were at Outback Steakhouse the other night. They had a bottle of Heinz ketchup in a squeeze
2: bottle.
0: That's
2: not what I'm talking about. The round red bottle that they have at most diners and things like that.
0: Ketchup tastes better coming out of those for some reason. Maybe it's because it's red. And
2: you know what?
0: Mustard's yellow.
2: Really get disappointed with. Let's say you ordered some fries and you want some ketchup.
0: Mm-hmm.
2: And all they have is little packets. And
0: yeah,
2: like,
1: I hate that.
0: I don't like that.
2: Really? Either. Packets? You know how many little, you know, so you're sitting there like you need 17 of them evidently or something, you know, and you gotta open up each one and squeeze it out, open up another and squeeze it out, open up another and squeeze it out. And by then your fries are cold.
0: Yeah.
2: I mean, come on.
0: Although when I'm driving and I like grab McDonald's on the way home, which is like once every 2 months. Because, I don't know, McDonald's doesn't do it for me much anymore. But the fries are still good. I'll get some ketchup packets, and I'll open it, and I'll squirt some ketchup in my mouth, and I'll eat from.
2: You know, that's disgusting.
0: What's wrong with that?
2: You know,
0: It's the same thing.
2: I had a brother-in-law who was about your size, and he did that same damn thing. And I'm like, what is wrong with you?
0: You just didn't like your brother-in-law, that's all.
2: What is wrong with you?
0: What?
2: He'd take a bite and he'd squeeze some ketchup in his mouth. And it's like, what is your problem? I mean, you got this barbarian sitting at our, you know, and it's like, you married my sister for crying out loud.
0: What, did he do this at the Thanksgiving dinner?
2: Yes, he would do that. It's like,
0: that's a little different.
2: Doing?
0: That's a little different.
2: This guy.
0: It's like
2: when you bring that up, you bring back, it's like, what in the world? Are you serious? You know what? That doesn't surprise me. Yeah. It doesn't surprise me that you do that.
0: I can't wait to go to lunch with you again now sometime so I can squeeze some ketchup in my mouth. You do the same with mayo packets, too.
1: Oh!
0: Mm. Or at the Pizza Ranch, sour cream. They have sour cream in those packets. If you can open them. Remember the other day I was trying to open that one and it wouldn't open?
2: You need scissors.
0: Yeah, you do need scissors.
2: You need scissors.
0: You need sour cream scissors is what you need. All right, that was fun. Let's do some news now. Let's depress everybody with some news instead. Iowa researchers say obesity, binge drinking, and smoking are the biggest drivers of the state's high cancer rates.
2: Yeah. Yeah, I talk about that all the time.
0: Mm-hmm.
2: You know, I'd be like, oh, we're going to drink some beer and smoke some cigarettes and eat some food. And it's like, yeah, those are the three things that off you prematurely.
0: Uh-huh.
2: You avoid those three things, you know, you'll probably do okay in life.
0: Well, you got to eat.
2: Right, but you don't have to eat all that.
0: Well.
2: Right?
1: Just You know, it, all we're saying is stop squirting ketchup out of the packet into your mouth long enough to think about what you're doing to your body.
3: It's still, it's like if you squirt it.

0: Would you do the same driving down the road if you had a squirt bottle of ketchup and your fries?
1: That's a good
2: would
1: idea.
2: Would you be like, you had
1: that's
2: one of those,
1: not a bad idea.
2: You had one of those red, round, yeah. You know, squirt bottle.
1: It'd be more efficient that way. You know,
2: that's true.
1: That's not a bad idea at all.
2: And you could give your wife some.
0: Here, honey.
1: I like it. South Dakota farmers are getting some relief at a harvest time from Hello Larry. Hello, Larry.
3: Well, hello, Larry.
1: He signed an order allowing heavier loads and weighing overweight permit fees.
2: Now, I always hate to, you know, chime in on things that...
1: Please do. I don't hate to chime in on things.
2: No,
1: not
2: what
1: at
2: I'm
1: all.
2: Saying is if it's against the law to be overloaded on a road, why is it... For temporarily, we can. Well, why was it against the law in general if now it's not? I mean, are you not causing problems with the road?
0: You're more apt to cause problems with the road, the structural integrity of the road, if you're doing that in the spring or in the onset of winter or the middle of winter when it's very cold or very wet or there are conditions that allow for
1: or if there's an election coming up or anything like that too, maybe.
0: Just go buy yourself a cheap Coke, all right? Now, what we're talking about here...
2: I mean, you either have a law or don't have a law. How can you suspend the law?
0: Well, you're the governor. You sign an executive order and you say, I suspend the law.
2: I understand that.
0: It's pretty straightforward. Yeah. That's part of the power.
2: Yeah. Well, that's nice.
0: Well, I'm just saying that.
2: Why don't they only have load, you know, capacities for those times of year in
0: they
2: which
0: used
2: it
0: to.
2: Harms the
0: they
2: road?
0: They used to. Some counties have seasonal weight restrictions that go on the roads. It's just easier in the realm of bookkeeping for the state to say we have a weight restriction. That's it.
2: Yeah, I know.
0: Because no matter what you do, and I'm sure you can find an old trucker to ask this somewhere, no matter what the weight restriction is, somebody's going to find a way to put another few thousand pounds
2: and I
0: spread
2: know,
0: over the axles.
2: I know a certain trucker who got gigged for being a little overweight. Yeah, that's a big fine, I'll tell you what.
0: The civil penalty is way worse than the criminal penalty when you're overweight, yes. Yeah. Yes. And when they weigh it, they weigh every set of axles, and then they assign your fine by sometimes the heaviest set of axles. They never take the median.
1: You said load capacity. Anyway, let's...
0: He's still trying to figure out how to squirt sour cream directly into his mouth.
2: Oh,
1: it's easy. You just open the package and you have a little bit of Doritos and then some taco meat, and then you put some sour cream in there. When you go to New York City, Steve Crawford will make sure you stay safe, unlike this man I'm about to tell you about, a man who was dragged to death by a New York City subway train when the bag he was carrying got stuck in the door during the evening rush hour commute on Monday. So,
2: yeah, that's unfortunate.
1: That's awful.
2: That's unfortunate.
1: I'd assume he was outside the train then.
2: Yeah. As I would imagine it. So he somehow... got his bag caught on something inside the train. The door closed on just the, the strap,
1: right.
2: I'm guessing. And he's connected to it. And then as the train began to move, that kind of tightens around you and you can't get it off.
1: No.
2: And it drags you into eventually a cement wall.
1: Not a pleasant way to go. So
2: yeah, that's not good. That doesn't happen very often.
1: Have they gotten rid of the subway like cards yet? Or are they still, you have to swipe the card? Because you had to swipe the card quick and go through to get into the subway.
2: It's a different card now.
1: It is a different card.
2: Since when you were there.
1: Is it less sensitive than it was before?
2: I didn't find it that it was all that sensitive before.
1: I know, but you've been there thousands of times,
2: yeah,
1: so that helped a little.
2: It's really
1: bit.
2: Not that hard. It is amazing the number of people who can't figure out how to swipe a subway card.
1: Well,
2: and it's usually only one or two people. They just can't figure it out. And it's like, what? Why? Okay, no more subway card for you. And I just take it. I just take it from them. And it's like, I will swipe you through. There's always one or two. Yeah. They just never get it. It just doesn't. It's just, they don't know how. Everybody else has gone through. Everybody's looking at them. And it's like, they can't figure it out. And Big Scott was one of those.
1: That was one of them. But you had to be quick about it, you know?
2: No, you didn't. You don't have to be quick about it. You have to. You can go too slow and you can go too fast. You have to just slide it. just slide.

0: Slide it at a medium speed.
1: That's why eventually I just stayed in the hotel room for the rest of the trip.
0: Slide it. See, you go too slow, it doesn't work. You go too fast, it doesn't work.
1: They didn't want to get
0: Most
1: yelled at by Crawford.
0: Most people figure out if you just slide it, it's fine. I just don't even understand how it is that you can get up out of bed every morning and make it to work on time, or at least usually, and you can't figure out
1: how to slide. At least I show up for work, okay? If you're going to try that line on me. Sorry. You remember the movie Arthur? Where he's like, you're a hookah? I thought I was doing really great with you. That's what popped into my head when I heard the story of the 71-year-old Aurora, South Dakota man and the 21-year-old Sioux Falls woman who were facing prostitution charges after reported disturbance in Aurora.
2: The middle of the street.
0: What was the disturbance?
2: They were arguing with each other.
0: Oh.
1: Yeah. Was this before or after?
2: The way it's written up, he was trying to break off contact with her.
1: Uh-huh.
2: She came back to town to collect her belongings from his house. So, I mean, if this is prostitution, it was more of a long-term prostitution type situation. I think he was looking for more of a, here's my $50 and now I got other things to do type situation.
1: So she might have been
2: That's conjecture.
1: Okay.
2: That's conjecture.
0: She
2: but
0: just
2: their,
0: want, so you're saying she
2: their
0: just
2: argument
0: wanted,
2: fell into the street where
0: she just wanted love. That's all.
2: No, she wanted
0: she didn't
2: her
0: want
2: stuff
0: 50
2: back.
0: Bucks.
1: No, she wanted cash.
0: She just wanted love.
2: She wanted her stuff back from inside his house.
0: In love.
2: No, she didn't.
0: You don't know that.
1: We all want love,
0: Tim.
1: You don't
0: know that.
1: We all want love. That's what we're all living for. That's for darn sure.
2: No.
1: And finally,
2: neither did he.
1: Finally, for you here this morning, Thursday night football.
2: He had a fund.
1: It's good. Well, maybe he can afford a
0: What's
1: soda
0: the game
1: then
0: tonight?
1: On his own. Thursday night football has the 2-1 Steelers visiting the 2-1 Browns.
0: Okay, Steelers and Browns, a little rivalry game.
1: Tonight. It's not a bad game.
0: Yeah,
1: you know, I'm not in fantasy football this year, so I have really no interest. But I'll watch it. It's on.
0: What do you mean you have no interest? Because you. See, that's the thing. You know, Tim, fantasy football ruined football, right? I mean, because it made it so I don't even care anymore. Fantasy football.
2: Fantasy football is really the trunk or treat of the NFL.
0: That's exactly what I'm saying.
1: I don't know. I think passive fans who switched from team to team all the time probably has ruined football, but that's
2: Edward,
1: just me.
2: Fantasy football, you're never more than 10 minutes away from some guy sitting on a couch squirting ketchup out of a packet into his mouth going, I need a 4-string kicker for Sunday.
1: You just wait. You're going to be driving home with some Burger King one of these days, and you're going to have a couple of ketchup packets. You're going to be like, well, I'll give that a try. It works pretty well. Works
0: Power
1: really well
0: persuasion.
1: With the fries.
0: He just suggested something that's really evil.
1: It's not evil. Okay. It's the same thing. If you put it on your little Big Mac box.
2: Oh, I'm glad you finished
1: squirted it there. It's the same thing.
0: I don't do the packets. I just throw them back at them.
2: I go without ketchup. As soon as I see the packets, the only option.
0: I do too, Tim. It's like, if that's the only option, those stupid little packets, I'm not having ketchup.
1: What? If you're in the drive-thru, what are they supposed to do? Squirt some into your hand or what? I mean, that's all they can do. I can see where he says if you go to the restaurant, they give it to
2: you. Do you have a little side container with a lid of ketchup? Like when I go to Taco John's and I ask for nacho cheese to go in my potato olé, uh-huh. Should I give me a little packet? No, they give me a little plastic container with a lid.
1: Well, that's because they don't put cheese in packets. They would if they could.
2: Because they are smart. They shouldn't put ketchup or mayo in there.
1: You don't put cheese in packets. Nobody puts cheese in packets. 7:43.
0: We got to go.
1: Well, you're not coming back for this segment. We can make it go as long as we want. He'll be back at the 8 o'clock hour. You got a big list Friday list today or anything? No?
0: Man,
1: I don't think he's coming back. All right, 7:44.
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4: Fox News, I'm TJ Papa. President Trump begins his 32-day trek across the nation leading into the midterms. First up, a truck plant in Denton, Texas. Fox's Jackie Heinrich at the White House.
5: He'll be highlighting what he argues is a manufacturing boom, a result of his administration's pro-growth policies, tariffs, and deregulation, in their words.
4: Medicinal numbers for the commander-in-chief from a new Associated Press North Center for Public Affairs Research poll out this morning. Cost of living, a major issue, with 17% of U.S. adults approving of the job he's doing to lower prices. Tennessee officials have not delivered an update on the condition of Krista Pike, the convicted killer who survived a pair of lethal injections last night. She was found guilty for the 1995 murder of 19-year-old classmate Colleen Slemmer. 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
6: WNAX News. That staticky nonsense just getting to me. Getting to me, man. All right. Here we are, Thursday morning, 1st of October, 60 outside. We got a little bit of cloud cover. Going to be in the area, cloud cover, throughout the day. It'll clear a little bit this afternoon. We might see some sunshine at times. 65 will be our high today. Partly cloudy overnight, 46 for a low. Then Friday, 61 and sunny. Saturday and Sunday, sunshine, 70 on Saturday, 65 on Sunday. We'll keep an eye on the forecast, let you know if it changes. In Iowa, Republican gubernatorial candidate Zach Lane says he supports Iowa lawmakers updating the state's mega economic development program to help secure that proposed $15 billion steel plant in southeast Iowa. Yeah, I don't ask me how I got the map turned around in my head. Lane said he'd also like to see additional tax relief included in the special session that lawmakers are going to be going through tomorrow in Des Moines. Now, they return to the Capitol Friday morning. They're looking at amendments to the mega program following the announcement of that new steel project from Mesabi Metallics. Lane says the development could be a game changer for an economically struggling region and could also bring long-term benefits to Iowa families. Now, at the same time, his opponent, Democratic candidate Rob Sand, says he wants more details on the proposal, particularly what kind of protections are going to be in place for Iowa taxpayers before lawmakers can vote on that package. And a man from Glendale, Arizona, has been sentenced to 30 years in federal prison for the role that he played in a large-scale drug trafficking operation that brought fentanyl and methamphetamine into the Sioux Falls area. 58-year-old John Roth was sentenced on Monday after a federal jury convicted him in July on charges of conspiracy to distribute controlled substances. Evidence presented at the trial shows that Roth served as the Arizona-based supplier for a Sioux Falls drug trafficking organization. He moved cartel-sourced narcotics from Mexico through Arizona and into South Dakota in 2024 and 2025. The total operational distribution that they say Roth is responsible for, over 150 pounds of methamphetamine and significant quantities of fentanyl. U.S. Attorney Ron Parsons called Roth a key figure in the trafficking network, saying he helped to funnel bulk amounts of meth and fentanyl from Mexico to Sioux Falls and the surrounding communities. This is all part of ongoing efforts by law enforcement to target drug trafficking networks responsible for bringing that stuff into South Dakota. We've got overcast skies right now, 60 on your Thursday morning. From the WNAX newsroom, I'm Tim Borman.
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6: 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We've got markets live at 55 after Wooster.
7: Well, good Thursday morning, everybody, as we start another month, rapidly wander through the fall season, and the folks who keep us fed, our farm and ranch families, continue to pound away. We thank them. Oh, this is a Vera report. We are brought to you by a Vera Healthy Rural Healthcare Organization. Boy, stop by the site of our under-construction Women and Children's Center, located right in the heart of the main campus. Holy buckets. Wow. As our leader, Dr. Ron Pace, put it, women's and children's services are unique and distinct, yet there's a lot of synergy between the groups. As the plan was being developed, we found innovative and creative ways to build signature spaces for both. Well, I can say, Doctor, did they ever. Dr. Catherine Wang, who heads up Women's and Children's Services, made this comment. When a child needs hospitalization, Vera strives to keep them close to home whenever possible. Mom and dad are less worried if they're 10, 20 minutes away rather than 3 or 4 hours. Vera's telemedicine technology extends specialty services across those miles. Remember, Vera McKinnon is a tertiary care center for children needing specialty care, but it's also a hometown hospital for residents of Sioux Falls and the extending communities. Lest I forget, included in the facility will be an expanded NICU, including room for twins and even triplets. That's going to do it for a day. Have yourself a good one. We'll talk to you then on Poem Day.
8: 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Your field knows the one, and that is Pioneer. Looking back on the livestock trade yesterday, it was a higher day for our cattle futures. Hog futures, a little bit lower. Live cattle futures were supported, keeping futures sideways. Feeder cattle futures maintained an upward trend. Late yesterday afternoon, had a few sales across Iowa, Minnesota, actually Nebraska. Nebraska selling about 500 head at 219 to 220. Other than that, not much going on, asking prices or bids. Box beef cutout values, choice was up 13 cents, $3.82.79. Select, however, down $3.90 at $3.60.59. Hog futures, they showed minor losses as support is trying to be maintained. On the cash front, generally a dollar lower, the national weighted average, $77.72. pork cutouts as well, down just about $3 on the day. The national carcass value, $84.90.

$2.85, and in Omaha at $85.45. We are looking for some two-sided terrain here today. When you look at the hog futures, cattle futures expected to be a little bit higher. About overnight trade on the grain side? December corn up 1.5, 5.02. March up 2 cents at 5.17. May up 1.75 at 5.25. November soybeans down 4 cents at 12.89. March down 3 at 13.15. And May is up 1 penny now at 13.27 3/4. On the wheat front, December Chicago up 4.5 cents, 6.80. Kansas City, December, that's up 8 cents at 7.41. December Minneapolis wheat up 7 cents at $7 even. And the December

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1: Hello, Casey Slavik here, Philip Livestock Market. Coming up Tuesday, October 6th, to be a special all-breeds calf and yearling sale, estimating 5,500 head. Start on the feeders at 10 o'clock in the morning. On the calves, we got Buckles and Rizlov, 425 black steers. Livermont with 400 black calves. Puckett with 375 black calves. Cierney with 230 Charcross calves. Johnston and Kearns with 200 black calves. Baker and Thompson with 200 black calves. Arneson and Elster with 160 black steers, Solon with 150 Hereford and black white-faced calves, Livermont with 150 red and black steers, Turkelson with 145 black calves, Ruder with 140 char calves, Twist with 140 black calves, Hanson with 130 Hereford and black white-faced calves, Nelson with 125 black steers, Shorb with 110 black steers, Carlson with 110 black white-faced steers, Weber's Farm and Ranch. Again, that's Tuesday, October 6th, estimating 5,500 head. We'll start on the feeders at 10 o'clock in the morning. Have a good day, and thank you from Philip Livestock.
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3: Praising the passengers who prevented a disaster in flight. I'm Dave Anthony, Fox News.
4: We could be sitting today in a 9/11 tragedy, mm-hmm. You know, with bodies scattered in the desert. And they did because of the courage of these people.
3: Israeli Prime Minister Benjamin Netanyahu just told Fox the co-pilot who stabbed the captain and tried to crash the fly-by-flight to Tel Aviv yesterday is from Oman and is under a terror investigation.
4: We know that he underwent Islamist radical indoctrination. That appears to be something we're gathering from the information, his personal information.
3: Now he's in custody after passengers intervened and stopped him. The injured pilot's in stable condition at a hospital. Two people are dead, two injured after a medevac helicopter crash near Catalina Island off California's coast last night. Another still missing, being searched for at sea. Krista Pike is still alive, but she wasn't supposed to be. The convicted murderer survived two injections that were supposed to be lethal last night in Tennessee.
5: Krista Gil Pike continued to blink on and off. She was smiling. She let out a couple of laughs during this process. I saw a tear roll down her right eye. And then she said, one spot is really throbbing.
3: Will Puckett was a media witness. Pike is now in a hospital. Tennessee's governor wants an investigation, postponing the next planned execution. The State Department of Corrections says they followed every step of the protocol. President Trump will hit the road today, trying to help Republicans keep control of Congress in the November elections.
6: The president kicking off his 32-day blitz in the Lone Star State. He's heading to the Peterbilt Motors factory in Denton today, where he'll be highlighting what he argues is a manufacturing boom.
3: Fox's Jackie Hunrick at the White House. After Texas, the president will hold a rally in Oklahoma. In a new AP poll, just 17% approve of the president's handling of the economy. And in a close Senate race in Michigan, a Fox News poll gives progressive Democrat Abdul El-Sayed a one-point lead over Republican Mike Rogers among likely voters. 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
3: The War Department is no longer woke. Secretary Pete Hegseth said in a State of the Force speech in Virginia, he says warrior ethos is the focus and the clowns are out and the cowboys are in.
10: The number crunchers say we've fired 10% of the generals and admirals across the force. And that number sounds about right.
3: And Hegseth says he's reduced military leadership by another 10%. Elon Musk is going to work at the Pentagon. The Tesla and SpaceX founder, who also led the controversial Doge government cutbacks, will lead a project to study the future of warfare.
11: The goal of Project Meridian, according to the Department of War, identifying the capabilities required to achieve absolute technology

0: technological dominance on the next generation battlefield. The project will run for 120 days and culminate in an unclassified public report of its recommendations. Also leading the project, former House Speaker Newt Gingrich and defense tech billionaire Palmer Luckey. SpaceX and Luckey's Anduril already do business with the Pentagon, raising potential conflict of interest questions as they help identify future military needs. Lillian Wu, Fox News.
1: There's a new report from the Massachusetts Attorney General on priest sexual abuse.
2: The report is the result of a 7-year investigation and shows that more than 270 Catholic clerics sexually abused nearly 1,000 children in Fall River, Springfield, and Worcester, and that most of the abuse happened before 2002. The AG's office is calling on lawmakers to eliminate the statute of limitations for abuse civil claims. The Diocese of Worcester says it will study the report to see what improvements can be made. Fall River's bishop issued an apology to abuse survivors, and Springfield's bishop called the report, quote, humbling. Tanya J. Powers, Fox News.
1: A new unemployment report shows a very slight drop in first-time claims last week, down to 197,000. Tomorrow we'll get the monthly report detailing September's hiring and the new unemployment rate. On Wall Street, stock futures are rising. I'm Dave Anthony. This is Fox News.
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4: And good morning. 8:05, Thursday, October 1st, 60 outside. On our way to a high of 65 today. We've got some cloud cover right now. That's going to be moving around, clearing up a little bit as we head into the afternoon. Overnight tonight, 46 for a low. 61 sunny tomorrow, 51 for a low. Saturday, sunny and 70. Sunday, sunny and 65. And then Monday, we kick off a new week with sunshine and 66. Overnight lows during that stretch, anywhere from the upper 40s to lower 50s. So a little bit drier. Very seasonal. As we look ahead to like Tuesday and Wednesday next week, they're saying low 70s. We'll see if that comes to pass. With a little over a month until Election Day, Democratic candidates Dan Ahlers and Nikki Groundley are stepping up their statewide campaign efforts, arguing that South Dakotans are looking for change after decades of Republican control. The two of them appeared yesterday. Of course, Ahlers running for governor and Groundley running for the U.S. House of Representatives. They outlined and talked about the fact that their strategy is focusing on reaching voters in every corner of the state, especially, according to Groundley, smaller communities that often don't see very many statewide candidates. She says it's a recurring message that she has heard on the campaign trail. A lot of voters just simply appreciate having a candidate who shows up.
5: I think of Westington Springs and having a Republican woman come up and introduce herself just because she was happy someone was there. I ran into that in Scotland and Tyndall, where we had folks who said nobody's ever come to our town.
4: Now, Ahlers says that the campaign's focus is actually listening to voters and addressing the concerns that they are raising about the future of the state.
6: We will be getting out there. We will be talking more. We will be sharing our plans. But it's mostly what we're hearing from the people of South Dakota. We're not here to make things up. We're not here to create problems. We're here to solve them.
4: Now, the challenge for Democrats is a steep one. South Dakota hasn't elected a Democratic governor since 1978. Richard Knipe would have been the last. The state's last Democratic member of Congress left office in 2011. Ahlers recently completed his second debate against Governor Larry Roden. Groundley is scheduled to debate Marty Jackley this evening. Both of these candidates contend that voter engagement and interest in public affairs is growing, and they hope that that increased attention translates into support at the ballot box on November 3rd. U.S. Senator Chuck Grassley is accusing former special counsel Jack Smith of government overreach. That's during the investigations involving President Donald Trump. And we've heard a lot about these hearings in the news, national news, the last day or so. During that Senate Judiciary Committee hearing on Tuesday, Grassley said that Smith's team collected financial information from thousands of Trump campaign donors. That included 42 separate checks written by Iowans, even though Grassley argued the records were not necessary to that investigation.
7: That's what you must do if your case is designed to map out and target the entire Republican Party.
4: Now, Grassley's office released copies of nearly 4,800 donor checks with the personal information redacted. Many of the donations were made following the 2020 election. Grassley said in

0: Investigators obtained communications involving about 50 journalists and government officials as well.
1: Disgraceful government overreach. This wasn't a normal prosecution by any means.
0: Now, Smith defended the subpoenas, telling lawmakers they were issued as part of a serious criminal investigation involving Trump's actions surrounding the January 6th Capitol riot and his handling of classified documents after he left office. And the Sioux Falls Public School graduates are enrolling in college and other post-secondary programs, but they're doing so at a rate which is below the national average. Now, the numbers we're going to talk about in this story only apply to the city of Sioux Falls, the Sioux Falls School District, and not to South Dakota as a whole. I'm still trying to get my hands on the numbers for the state overall, but this is still interesting, even looking at just that small sample of the Sioux Falls School District. Assistant Superintendent for Academic Achievement Kirk Zeke presented the figures to the Sioux Falls School Board this week. He says the district is seeing more students leave high school with industry-recognized credentials. Those credentials can help them move directly into the workforce.
2: District efforts to expand workforce credentials have driven rapid growth, increasing from 256 certifications earned in 2021 to 399 in 2026. These industry credentials ensure our graduates enter local workforce with resume-ready skills before high school graduation.
0: Now, about 53% of Sioux Falls 2025 graduates enrolled in a college, a university, or some other post-secondary institution. The national average, 59%. District officials say the certification trend helps to show that post-secondary enrollment is only one measure of whether a graduate is prepared for that next step in their life. Overcast skies, 60 degrees, Thursday morning, 1st of October. That covers all the big moving parts. From the WNAX newsroom at 11 minutes after.

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0: Orb, 300 Angus, all in town. 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
1: 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I'm Keith Lundberg with your Farm News Update.
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2: Farmers and ranchers have always been happy to share their insights. First, they published them in almanacs. Then they spoke on radio and wrote into newspapers. But now internet-connected devices are changing the game. Sharing on your own terms is one thing. But as technology expands, farmers and ranchers should be able to choose how they share their expertise. It's important that we protect their intellectual property. They shouldn't be forced to share their data.
1: And based on that information, the senator introduced his new bill.
2: My Agricultural Data Privacy Act protects that right. Data on climate and weather, land, livestock, and yield are valuable. My bill would require producers' approval before any company uses their data. That means this data can't be sold or otherwise be used without farmers and ranchers' written express written consent. The consent must be obvious and clean, not part of a boilerplate language. My Agricultural Data Privacy Act is a proven Nebraska solution ready for America. It's actually modeled after a recent Nebraska state law. The state law was the first of its kind in the nation. Now it's being introduced in states like Iowa, Colorado, and Missouri. My bill would make Nebraska's law the national standard. With harvest season beginning, the producers are busy. They shouldn't have to worry about their data being sold while they're working to feed and fuel the world. In the Senate, I'm fighting for our farmers and ranchers so that they can remain focused on growing the safest and highest quality food in the world.
1: With your Farm News Update, I'm Keith Weinberg.
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5: Micron Technology, a key supplier to AI chipmaker NVIDIA, saw earnings jump in the recent quarter, and it has long-term agreements to supply technology. The Wall Street is cautious, suspecting the AI buildup may be nearing its peak, and Micron shares are flat. Reuters says chipmaker Broadcom will lend AI developer Anthropic up to $42 billion to finance infrastructure spending. It gives Broadcom a central role in Anthropic's build-out. Tesla shares are up 0.5%. Registrations of new Tesla cars jumped by double digits in France and Sweden from a year ago, a sign Tesla's making a comeback in Europe. Stock futures are mixed. Yields on U.S. Treasuries remain elevated today. That's your Fox Business Report. I'm Jenny Cosola. Invested in you.
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1: Oh, that's the station that was the guy who's my favorite.
0: The greatest thing about this ad is those people don't live in Sioux Falls.
1: It's, what?
0: It's a syndicated radio
1: show. They don't live in Sioux Falls.
0: Yeah.
1: Well, that's because they got the guy in the afternoon who's taking all the wages away because he says the what a ha. And the what a L.
0: He sounds like, what's that? Kupnik or whatever his name is on Big Bang Theory.
1: Oh yeah, he's very much like Kripke.
0: Kripke. There you go, Kripke.
1: Tune in and be a winner because we got the word for you. It's the magic word to help you win a whole lot of money.
0: See, this is
1: squirt ketchup in his mouth and have him talk.
0: This reminds me of the old days of radio when there were actually people at stations, and then other stations made fun of other stations, and there'd be like big radio station wars.
1: Yep, you know. And if you weren't careful, general manager would call you in the office after you get off the air and go, you don't mention the other fellers on the air. Okay, they're a sport.
0: Yeah.
1: You probably shouldn't ought to do that.
0: It's still fun, though.
1: What are they going to do, let the air out of my tires, coach?
0: Mm-hmm. So here we are on the program, 570 WNAX. Keith went and put together a little report on firing squads. He gave the information to Crawford. So we were, you know, planning on talking about that. But there's Steve Crawford. There he is, ladies and gentlemen, Steve Crawford. Yeah! Woo! Hey! I try to sound like Kermit on The Muppet Show. With our special guest, Steve Crawford. Bye! You know? Kind of like that. Hi, Steve.
2: What's going on?
1: Hi.
2: What did I miss?
1: Hi-ho.
0: We're talking smack about other radio stations. They had an ad. There's TV ad. It must be a ratings period for the Sioux Falls market.
2: Okay.
0: Because there's TV ads for radio stations on right now.
1: And they're showing these amazing announcers who don't live in Sioux Falls.
0: Yeah, it's a syndicated show. They're giving away some money, but.
2: I will tell you. That, you know, radio stations have been doing this kind of thing for a long time, right? I mean,
1: right.
2: We've been here since 1922.
0: Yep.
1: Right.
0: And this station.
2: This radio station. And the one thing that I have been convinced of in my about 40 years of being in radio is the best way to get people to listen to your radio station is to provide compelling programming.
1: What's that?
2: That's it. If you provide compelling programming, the people are like, I kind of like that.
0: Yeah.
2: They'll tune in. Because you advertise on TV, hey, watch us because we're giving away free hot dogs. That doesn't do it.
1: Oh, no, they've got money.
0: They're giving away cash money.
1: They're going to put cash in your hand.

0: You go put wood. Cash in your hand. All that stuff is BS.
1: Well, that's grand right? in your hand.
0: No. If you provide quality, compelling programming, people will listen.
1: Well, we're completely screwed then, aren't we?
0: If you don't, they won't listen. It's as simple as that.
2: Uh-huh.
0: All this other BS is stupid.
3: I will bet you $50, Scott, that I can put a poll on our Facebook page about whether or not it's cool to squirt ketchup in your mouth right out of the packet. And we will have over 100 answers before next Monday.
1: Okay. I already got a person that texted me about this. And he said, in college, my buddy emptied ketchup.
3: Ketchup?
1: Ketchup. K-E-T-S-U-P, which is a great way to spell it, by the way.
3: I thought it was C-A-T-S-U-P.
1: Well, today it's K-E-T.
3: Okay.
1: He actually took catsup and ketchup and put them together, which is fantastic. He said his buddy emptied ketchup into his ashtray in the car and would dip fries in there. Now, I'm hoping that it was a clean ashtray.
3: I would have done that just for the shock value for the passenger
0: in
3: the car.
0: Okay, well, I'm thinking about the old ashtrays in there. I'm thinking the acidic in the ketchup.
3: The tomato acid would
0: affect the metal.
3: It would take that funky chrome finish right off the inside of your
0: ashtray. I think it would, wouldn't it? But it's not a bad idea. I mean, you're going to want to probably clean that out every once in a while.
3: No, the shock value. That would be awesome. Just slide that ashtray open and punch in the cigarette lighter and then hold it to warm your ketchup. So it doesn't make the fries cold.
0: Yeah.
1: By the way, do you like warm ketchup or cold ketchup? Because it comes out of the fridge, then it's cold. But, out of a packet when you squirt it in your mouth,
0: it's
1: warm.
0: Prefer a cold. I don't think I care.
1: Yeah.
0: I don't think I care.
1: Hmm.
3: I don't think it really makes a difference.
0: Yeah. Yeah.
1: Yeah, I think I'd rather have it warm. Cold, like you said.
0: I guess one of the reasons why I find, just squirting ketchup in your mouth like you're talking about is because it's because my brother-in-law, who's no longer with us, by the way, because he did it.
3: A divorce?
0: He's no longer with us at all because he was a great big guy. Uh-huh.
1: Right.
3: The ketchup got him.
0: The ketchup got him or something. I don't know. But I was, as a kid, as a 10-year-old kid, 12, and this guy is around, I was repulsed by him, especially with the ketchup squirt in the mouth. And it's like, you got to be. And I'm this 10,
1: so I touched the nerve with you.
0: A little bit. When you said, I'm just squirting ketchup in my mouth. It's like, oh, my God.
1: But it's only when I drive. It's
0: like the resurgence of Stan.
3: That actually makes it worse, that it's only when you drive.
1: Why? No.
3: It is. I see where Steve is coming from on this, because I've only been around a couple people who have done it, not on a real regular basis, but it's like, ugh.
0: Remember, he would wipe his teeth on the curtains as a child.
3: I know.
1: Oh, not just as a child.
0: Oh, my gosh.
1: I've graduated from curtains to,
3: Venetian blinds. Yeah. I have the edge. Don't need floss.
1: I think it would be a good idea.
0: Oh, my God.
1: To sell a tooth towel. It'd be a little towel that you can clean your teeth with, and then you wash it.
0: You know what? This is a great idea for you. You can get those little hand towels.
1: Yes,
0: right?
1: Hotel.
0: You can actually embroidery into it. Tooth towel.
1: Tooth towel.
0: Because you don't want to use it for anything else but wiping your teeth off.
3: And order today, and he'll give you a free dozen poo towels, and you can save on toilet paper by just laundering them on a regular basis.
1: But the tooth towel, like when I'm, going to a hotel and they have all those little tiny little washcloths, one of them's just works perfectly.
0: So now, next time you go to the hotel and Big Scott's been there, the possibility exists that washcloth has been wiping Big Scott's teeth.
3: It smells like ketchup.
1: All right, well, we have some disturbing news then for Tim. We've just put together the itinerary for the Indianapolis Colts Minnesota Viking game that's coming up here the 24th and 25th that weekend, and we've come up with the hosts. Do you want to announce it, or would you?
0: Well, you tell me. You were working on this for days.
1: It's me and Tim.
0: You and Tim?
1: Me and Tim.
0: All right. How about that?
3: The world will never be the same.
1: Big Scott and...
0: Now, you got to remember...

0: you got to remember, when Big Scott is hosting a bus,
1: right?
0: He doesn't act. He calls off everybody's name, and they have to holler.
1: Yeah,
0: because his hips are so wide. He can't walk down the aisle of the bus without knocking everybody out of their chair.
2: It's because I want to make it fun.
0: No,
2: I'm going to paint that purple. I want to make it fun.
0: That's nice. That's very nice. Yes. You paint that purple.
2: Yeah.
0: But yeah, so he's got to walk sideways through the aisle, right? And even then, he's bopping people's shoulders, you know, as he's going through. And so he came up with a different plan. I'm just going to sit in my chair. And I'm going to use the microphone and call off names.
2: And then people can make a little skull sound.
0: But the thing is, all you have to do is count empty seats to know that you're all there or not, right? Because if there's no empty seats, we're all here and we're leaving.
2: But then that's how you get to know the people.
1: But if there's,
2: you get
1: but
2: to know
0: no,
2: their
0: no,
2: names.
0: No, no, no. You get up out of your seat and you walk down the aisle and you actually look at them eye to eye. That's what you do.
2: You haven't looked at anybody in the eye when you walk down a bus aisle.
0: After you just knocked them out of their seat with your big old hips.
2: You barely glance at them as you brush by them.
1: His hips don't lie.
2: Yes, absolutely.
1: But now my question is, what if you're supposed to have empty seats on your bus and you count up and you don't have any?
0: Then you've got too many people.
2: You picked up a couple of stragglers along the way.
0: And we have before.
2: Yeah.
0: We've actually not necessarily taken off with them, but we have had stragglers on.
2: That was at the last trip, in fact, on the Viking bus. A couple of people were like,
0: you guys, they're
2: going out to the casino? No, because they wanted to go out to Mystic Lake.
0: So. Time to go!
2: So, yeah, Tim and I will host it. There's still 8 seats left if you'd like to join us for...
0: Tim's going there, 7.
2: There's 7 seats left now.
1: 7 seats left. Get you on a good bus.
2: All right, so we'll see you there. We'll talk more about it tomorrow. It is 8:30. We got to go. 570 WNAX. Markets for you on the way next.
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7: Cattle futures this morning opening up here, some two-sided trade. We see a little pressure on the live cattle, feeder cattle a little bit higher. Pressure here this morning so far within the hog market, and on the grain side of things, we're seeing a little bit of strength with corn, wheat, but pressure this morning so far on soybeans. Good morning, I'm Keith Lundberg with a look at your opening markets. Markets this hour being brought to us by Wiffles Hybrids. Looking at the livestock trade, starting out with our live cattle futures, October, they're down 42 cents to 18.20. December down $1.02 at $2.21.60. February down $1.15 to $2.24.02. April down 80 cents to $2.25.90. And June is down 95 cents at $2.20.92. Feeder cattle market now turning as well. October down 60 cents, $3.35.82. November down 70 cents, $3.33.70. January down 77, $3.26.90. March down 87, $3.23.32. April down 85, $3.23.12. And May down 72 at $3.22.20. Lean hog trade following suit lower. October down 87 cents, $77.87. December down $1.30, $68.12. February down $1.30, $68.87. And April down $1.12 at $74.05. Time to check in here this morning with Chip Nellinger, Blue Reef Agri-Marketing, Morton, Illinois. Chip, as we open up the cattle trade here this morning, we did see mixed trade now lower here, both live cattle, feeder cattle. Not much going on the cash side of things. I see yesterday some sales late in Nebraska, 219 to 220, not a whole lot. Your take is we look over this cattle market here this morning.

0: again. Appears we're looking for some fresh news, maybe.
1: Yeah, we really are, Keith. It hasn't been very often you can look and say, boy, the live cattle market, there's not much to talk about here. We've been going sideways for about 10 trading sessions here. Really caught in the middle of a two-month range in here. Not much news to talk about, which is a big change from what we're used to. Now, we still see some, you know, $3, $4 daily ranges, but we're just churning sideways, and that may not be all bad. You're finally starting to see the feeders lead again. The big drop in corn yesterday, I think, helped that out. But feeders putting a two-plus month in high yesterday, that could be maybe the start of something better here, but, boy, there's just not much to break us out of this range in here. Cash is pretty quiet. The kill is on the low side, but we're not seeing much in the way of a bump in the boxes. So kind of a partly cloudy mixed forecast in here for the cattle complex.
0: And when you look at the hog market, about the same thing. We're seeing futures taking some hits here today. Being lower, maybe not quite hits, but lower on the cash front as well, about a dollar lower, 77.78, and pork cutouts just about $3 lower here this morning, Chip.
1: Yeah, pretty ugly, but again, we've factored a lot of that in. You know, now we're into the new quarter here, not a great time on the calendar for much of a rally in hogs, but boy, they are way oversold in here. Have a lot of bearishness built in. Funds have a pretty maxed out short position in there, so it wouldn't take much to produce a nice short covering rally, but it's going to have to be something that's on the bullish side.
0: All right, sir, hold on tight. Switching over to the grain side, we are seeing some strength here this morning. Corn and wheat, yesterday's corn market took a dip here, but a little bit of correction. December corn now up 3 cents, 504. March up 3 at 518, May up 3 at 526, and July up 3 at 530. November soybeans down 3 cents at 1289.

0: March up 7.25, 698. May up 6 at 705. December, Kansas City wheat up 8.75 at 741. March up 8, 754. May 8, up 8 at 760. Minneapolis, December up 8.5, 701. March up 6.75, 720. And May up 6 at 731. And rounding out the grain trade, the oat contracts December this morning down 3.5 cents at 415.25. Again, visiting with Chip Nellinger, Blue Reef Agri-Marketing, Morton, Illinois. And corn taking a little bit of a rebound here after yesterday's talk about that grain stocks report. Boy, that kind of affected the corn side of things, did it not?
1: Yeah, it really did. That was the big surprise there was the corn stocks ending up, almost 180 million bushels above the average estimate. So that was a big miss. And we saw the immediate reaction of that yesterday, sharply lower. Did some technical damage, but that was the end of a month, end of a quarter. You had some massive volume yesterday in corn, a massive change of ownership. Funds were big sellers. End users and commercials were large buyers. I don't know in the big picture that changed anything. We still face very tight ending stocks and essentially record demand out here, and we are the only source of corn in the world for several more months, and that, I think, is going to win in the end here. So expect increased volatility. It was a bump in the road, but I'm not so sure that we've yet seen the high in corn. It may take into the winter time to see that, but we'll have to see how we closed the week here, but certainly a little bit of a bump in the road with those higher stocks yesterday.
0: And then we had the USDA's weekly export sales report out this morning. Boy, that report on the corn side, pretty low, even on soybeans, if I had my number correct here, still about 1 million metric tons. Your take on that report?
1: Yeah, the corn number was, it was okay, but certainly, we've had a couple of weeks in a row here that's kind of fallen towards the low end of expectations. Mm-hmm. We haven't seen much in the way of fresh China business. We did sell some beans yesterday to unknown. Whenever you see unknown, I think the market assumes that's China. But it's been a little bit of a dry spell here as far as the exports go. We really need to see an uptick in Chinese demand. They're going into a holiday here for about a week, so it might be a little bit slow. But that's really what the market's going to need to see going into October is another uptick in Chinese demand.
0: All right, sir, outside markets, anything catching your eye here this morning?
1: Well, two things, Keith. Interest rates just continue to shoot higher, and now at 20-some year highs and approaching levels that really could start changing the name of the game here on the financial side. And then obviously the crude oil market, there's still all the problems we've had for quite some time in the Strait of Hormuz. Crude oil it's had a big break off the recent highs, but it's still holding north of 90, and diesel fuel still near all-time highs. That is a real issue going forward for the economy in general if we don't see some quick relief there.
0: Yep, just a lot of questions. As always, Chip, thanks so much for your time this morning. Appreciate it, sir.
1: You bet. Thanks, Keith.
0: All right, thank you. Chip Nellinger.
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0: Blue Reef Agri-Marketing, based out of Morton, Illinois, helping us out here this morning as we kick off your Thursday morning markets. This market update has been brought to us by Wyffels Ibretz. With this market update for WNAX, I'm Keith Weinberg.
1: Breaking news. South Dakotans will vote on a ballot measure called Amendment L this November. Amendment L would rewrite the state constitution to weaken citizens' power at the ballot box. It's similar to initiatives that voters already rejected multiple times in recent years, including a resounding defeat in 2022, when more than two-thirds of South Dakotans voted no. Opponents of Amendment L are urging their fellow South Dakotans to vote no again this year, arguing that out-of-state billionaires are once again behind Amendment L, which is a political ploy intentionally designed to weaken voters' control over the future of the state. The result is exactly what the billionaires want: more power for lobbyists,

0: Corn Belt. Stay tuned for more Wiffle's country hits like She Thinks My Colonel's Sexy, I Got 99 Problems But Yield Ain't One, and Mamas Don't Let Your Babies Grow Up to Sell Soybeans. 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
2: 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Company, Lone Creek Cattle Company, Matt and Jenny Agert, Circle A LLC, Millison Ranch, Jim Opal, Kyle and Tracy Rouse, Miller Ranch, Jed Finsky, John Peters, Hank Taney, Dale and Trent Ranch LLC, then into the fall calves from Eric and Thomas Shipwright, then into the spring calves from Steve Coble, Jason Randy Liebhart, Amy Goodrich, Osika Ranch, Kyle Chedick, plus many more. That's at the Burwell Livestock Market Friday out here at the auction market. 308-346-4257.
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4: It's 8:42. It's cloudy, and it's about 58. And we're not going to get too much warmer than this today. 65 for the high, but we could see the sun at some point. That would be nice. Mr. Blue Sky. There'll be blue skies through the weekend. We'll tell you more in the forecast coming up. Tim's got the news over there in the newsroom. What's going on in the news
5: this morning? Got the news. Things we're going to talk about this morning. Aurora, South Dakota. Prostitution.
4: You're a hooker? 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
6: Fox News, I'm Angelo Bavaro. New details after passengers on board a flight to Israel helped stop an apparent hijacking attempt.
7: We know after the co-pilot stabbed the captain of the flight, the jet plummeted more than 14,000 feet. The injured pilot had the wherewithal to open the cockpit door. That's when the passengers jumped into action, making their way into the cockpit, subduing the pilot who was attempting to crash the jet.
6: Fox's Trey Yingst. President Trump turning on midterm mode in Texas.
8: The president kicking off his 32-day blitz in the Lone Star State. He's heading to the Peterbilt Motors factory in Denton today, where he'll be highlighting what he argues is a manufacturing boom.
6: Fox's Jackie Heinrich. Elon Musk taking on a new role in the Trump administration, this time helping the Pentagon select weapons and tech for troops. 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
5: WNAX News. Good morning. We've got partly cloudy skies out there. 59, 60. That's where we've been all morning long. We're going to get up to 65 today. 61 tomorrow, Friday, to roll us into a weekend that should be sunny, clear. High of around 70 Saturday, 65 Sunday. We'll keep an eye on it. We'll let you know if anything changes. Authorities in Brookings County say a disturbance call in the town of Aurora led to the arrest of a 71-year-old man and a 21-year-old woman on alleged prostitution-related offenses.
9: Are you a hooker? I forgot. I just thought I was doing great with you.
5: He's been waiting to use that all morning. The Brookings County Sheriff's Office says that deputies responded when a resident reported seeing the man and the woman arguing in the middle of the street. During the investigation, they determined that 71-year-old David Kapp, who lives in Aurora, allegedly hired 21-year-old Vangeline Johnson of Sioux Falls to perform certain duties. Investigators say Kapp later attempted to end contact with Johnson. Authorities say that Johnson then went to Kapp's residence to retrieve her personal belongings. A dispute escalated, spilled into the street. That's what made the witness call law enforcement. They were taken into custody, transported to the Brookings County Jail. No formal charges have been announced. They were released on bond, scheduled to appear in court on November 2nd. As of late yesterday afternoon, the Brookings County State's Attorney's Office was still reviewing that case. And a teacher in Iowa is out of a job. She allegedly offered students extra credit if they made donations to her personal GoFundMe account. State records show that Stephanie Mullally is a high school teacher in the Clinton Community School District. Now, she was fired late last school year after district officials determined that she violated school ethics policies. According to findings from an administrative law judge, she told students that she was raising money for personal

educational goals and offered extra credit if they contributed to her GoFundMe campaign. Several did, but they reported that they felt pressured into giving her money because she was a teacher. The district concluded she improperly used her authority in the classroom to solicit funds. They terminated her employment. She wanted her job back. She requested unemployment benefits. That's why she was in front of the administrative law judge, who ruled that her actions constituted job-related misconduct and showed a willful disregard for her employer's interests. Online records indicate the fundraiser is seeking money to help her pay travel expenses for a medical mission trip to Ecuador. The campaign raised $140 from six donors.

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3: Are you a worrier?
4: I know I am, especially in the spring. A day when I can't get into the field means another night I don't get much sleep. I am Darren Hefty with Hefty Seed Company. Farming comes with enough worries. Your corn seed shouldn't be one of them. That's why we developed Hefty Brand 40 Series Corn. As the only corn seed in the industry recommended for planting in 40 degree soils, 40 Series Corn lets you get in the field earlier than anyone else, which is great for me because that flexibility really takes the pressure off during the spring rush. So from now on, when everyone else is losing sleep worrying about getting their crop in, I'll be able to rest easy because I know with 40 Series Corn, I'll have the best seed treatment, high cold germination scores, and the vigorous genetics I need to get my

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1: I'm Nicole Murray with Your Money Now. Stocks are higher to kick off Thursday's trading session. It comes as AI-related stocks gain. Huawei Technologies has unveiled its Mate 90 smartphone series, betting on its in-house operating system and redesigned chip architecture to boost its performance. The launch will test whether Huawei can keep advancing its smartphone lineup despite U.S. restrictions that have limited its access to cutting-edge chip-making tools. A Bearing Point study found that only 13% of companies are on track with their AI initiatives. Nearly three-quarters of companies surveyed reported positive financial results from AI, but less than a third could move beyond pilot projects. Tencent has signed its largest overseas lease deal with U.S. cloud provider Oracle to access about 100,000 advanced AI chips. The Financial Times reports that the Chinese technology giant this year agreed to a five-year lease across multiple Oracle data centers in Southeast Asia. That's Your Money Now.
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0: WNAX. I thought I'd shave a minute off by, describing it instead of the whole, having a bunch of bad guesses.
1: Right. So the car door is wide open. All right, cool.
0: Hi, WNAX. Good morning. Who's this?
2: This is Roger.
0: Roger, this is the 1933, or this is the first time this was ever offered in a car. What could that be?
2: Oh, I think it might be a radio.
0: Radio?
1: Radio.
0: Well, of course, you had WNAX back in the day. We'd already been broadcasting for like 11 years at that time. Is it a radio? Let's see if that's right or not.
1: No, it's not.
0: Hi, WNAX. Who's this?
3: Jim at Lakefield.
0: I think, Jim.
3: Heater.
1: A heater.
0: Well, you're very close.
1: Heater.
0: You're halfway there. Maybe the opposite of that. I don't know. Hi, WNAX. Who's this?
4: Hey.
1: Hey.
0: It, Ray, if it's not a heater, what would you have in your car then?
1: Hello, Ray.
4: I'm on a cigarette lighter.
0: Okay, Ray.
1: Ray.
0: You totally just blew off my hint there.
1: Yeah,
0: that's fine.
1: Was a good hint, though. My gracious. Yeah.
0: 800-367-9629. 800-367-WNAX. If it's not a heater, what would it be? I think the heater probably was in it before this, but anytime now.
1: Anytime. Yeah, good band too, right? Back in time, that disco band that you well know that has A and a C in it.
0: Hi, WNAX, who's this?
5: Roger again.
0: What do you think, Roger?
5: Must be for them hot days there in the 30s. How about an air conditioner?
0: How about an air conditioner?
1: That's right. Hey! I suppose that was bad of me to come up with that band, AC/DC, huh?
0: Yeah. I pretty much gave him the answer already. I mean, what are you doing over there?
1: Feel the love, Scott.
0: Jeez. I mean, come on, man.
1: But 33, huh? That's interesting.
0: 1933, first air conditioner appeared in cars.
1: All right. Sounds good, sir. All right. It is time for a look at markets. Markets this hour being brought to us by the Steffes Group and by Pioneer Brand 4-Seed Enlist Corn. Your field knows the one, and that's Pioneer. Quick look at the markets. October live cattle down 47 to 1820. December down 90 and 221.80. February down 90 cents to 24.17. October feeder cattle down 2 at 336.40. November down 80 cents, 333.52. January down 97 at 326.70. Lean hog trade, we find October contracts 95 cents lower, 77.77. December down $1.10, 68.27. February down $1.27 at 68.90. On the grain side, December corn up 2 cents, 5.02. March up 2 at 5.17. May up 1.5 at 5.24. November soybeans down 6 cents at 12.86. March down 6, 13.12. May down 6 at 13.20. December soybean meal down $1.70 a ton, 355.20. December soybean oil down 129, 66.98. Wheat trade in Chicago, December up 6 cents, 6.81. Kansas City, December up 7 at 7.39. Minneapolis

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3: Why did he attack his co-pilot and try to crash the plane? I'm Dave Anthony, Fox News. That is the big question the day after in Israel.
4: It looks like he had been radicalized. I think it's too early to say whether he had any connections with Iran or with anyone else.
3: Prime Minister Benjamin Netanyahu also tells Fox the captain who was stabbed is a hero for opening the cockpit door despite being wounded and covered in blood as the plane started plunging, letting passengers see what happened, and they came to his rescue, subdued the attackers, stabilized the plane, and allowed off-duty pilots to safely land it in Saudi Arabia.
4: These guys are regular civilians, and they did a job. I'm not sure that my team could have done any better. I'm not sure they could have done what they did. They're superheroes, and they saved the day.
3: The injured pilot is stable after surgery. We're still waiting for an update on the condition of a convicted murderer in Tennessee hospitalized after surviving an execution last night.
5: Krista Pike was supposed to be killed, the first woman to be executed in Tennessee in more than 200 years. She was given initially a lethal dose of pentobarbital. The curtains were drawn, and she was heard to say her arm was burning. It felt like her arm was going to burst. They gave her a second dose of the lethal drug. That's all they have. That's all they're allowed to give. And she complained more about that and was heard about an hour later snoring.
3: Fox's Steve Harrigan. A search at sea continues near the California coast for a patient on a medevac flight missing after the helicopter crashed after taking off from Catalina Island. Two others were killed, two more wounded. President Trump will go to Texas, then hold a rally in Oklahoma tonight, campaigning for Republicans in their push to keep control of Congress.
6: All I want to do is make speeches and go to states and fight for Republicans and fight for common sense.
3: A Fox News poll gives a progressive Democrat in Michigan a slight edge in a close Senate race. Abdul El-Sayed leads Republican Mike Rogers by 1 point among likely voters. 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
3: There is selling to start a new month and quarter. The Dow is down 238 points. The NASDAQ is falling 46. The S&P 500 losing about 19 points. We got a job market update this morning.
10: New claims for unemployment benefits declined by 1,000 last week to 197,000. Economists were expecting a slight increase. Also, fewer people remained on benefits in the week ending September 19th. Continuing claims declined 11,000 to 1.7 million, the lowest level since April of 2023. The monthly employment report is released on Friday. Jenny Coselda, Fox News.
3: The price of oil is up 1%, but gas keeps moving lower. Regular down 2 more cents today. AAA's national average now at $4.41 per gallon. Diesel dropped 3 pennies this morning. It's now $6.38. President Trump is crediting Alaska's Republican Senator Dan Sullivan for a new energy project in that state.
11: This is a man that worked with me by shoulder to shoulder.
12: Sullivan is running a very tight race against Democratic

0: Challenger and former Congresswoman Mary Peltola. Sullivan and other Alaska officials joined President Trump in the Oval Office for an announcement that South Korea is investing $54 billion to help complete a natural gas pipeline to connect a gas field to an export terminal. At the White House, Jared Halpern, Fox News.
1: In the baseball playoffs, the Yankees take out a rival.
2: Bellinger, right field, Abreu back at the wall. It is out of here!
1: Cody Bellinger helped power New York to the next round, beating and eliminating Boston 9-2 on NBC. The Chicago White Sox knocked Houston out, beating the Astros 7-3. Chicago's other team, the Cubs, though, KO'd by the San Diego Padres 4-1. Philadelphia stayed alive, beating Atlanta 4-3, and the Braves and Phillies will play again tonight. The winner advances. I'm Dave Anthony. This is Fox News.
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4: And good morning. 5 minutes after 9 o'clock, Thursday, October 1st, 59 outside, overcast skies. Omaha police arrested a 17-year-old student after another 17-year-old student was shot outside of Burke High School in Omaha on Wednesday morning. This is Deputy Police Chief Keith Williamson from the Omaha PD explaining exactly what went down.
5: 7:33 hours this morning, received a call of a shooting. It appeared two students, later found out to be students here at Burke, were involved in a physical altercation. A loud noise was heard, possibly a gunshot. The victim was injured in his arm. The suspect fled the scene. The Douglas County Sheriff Deputy arrived first, began treatment with the victim, found a firearm on scene there. Suspect was later identified through a picture from a witness and was found in the school. He was taken into custody safely at that time. So the scene is secure, the scene is safe. There's no further danger to the students here at Burke, to the public, or the neighborhood as well.
4: Now, investigators, as you heard the deputy chief say, believe this was an isolated incident involving only the two students. It happened right before classes began. The teen suspect was booked in and being charged right now. Allegations of second-degree assault, use of a weapon to commit a felony, possession of a stolen firearm, and tampering with evidence. Authorities emphasize that there was never an active threat inside of the school building. Students and staff were moved indoors. The school was placed in a secure status for about 45 minutes. While officers investigated. And 1 year after Congress approved the Rural Health Transformation Program, states are starting to put that money to work. In fact, we told you about the first wave of those funds going out yesterday in South Dakota, $13 million being spread across behavioral and mental health care in communities that often see providers and treatment options limited across South Dakota due to the rural nature of the way things are set up. Now, South Dakota Senator and Senate Majority Leader John Thune has praised the program. He took to the floor of the Senate yesterday, saying that the state-driven approach gives local leaders the flexibility to direct the federal dollars towards their most pressing rural health needs.
6: In the words of South Dakota Secretary of Health, Melissa Magstad, and I quote, "The initiatives that we've developed came strictly from the assessments we had, the expert input we garnered, and what citizens themselves said they needed in the community." Mr. President, that's exactly how the Rural Health Transformation Program is supposed to work.
4: Now, South Dakota's plan moving forward also calls for a strengthening of technology and cybersecurity systems that are used by rural hospitals.

0: 8 minutes after.
1: It's that time of year again. You know what I'm talking about. 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

Good morning, everyone, and welcome to your Thursday morning edition of our WNAX 5 State Farm Reports. Happy October. October 1st here already, officially flipping over that calendar. Welcome aboard. Our thanks here today to Axiom Neuropathy Institute, located in Sioux Falls, for being a sponsor of today's program. Of course, they'd like to remind you, you've heard me say it before, don't let those numb, tingling feet or balance issues get any worse. 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Coming up on today's program, we have a lot of information that we're going to be visiting about. Coming up, first of all, Colin's back. He's going to take a peek at our ag weather. Our first guest coming up at about 9:18, Rob LaRue, president of the National Farmers Union. We're going to be talking about farm legislation and a whole lot more coming up here at that time. Markets at the bottom of the hour. And then kind of a special at 9:40 today. We're going to be teaming up with our friends at Coima Ag. We have Galen that is at the World Dairy Expo going on in Wisconsin that is getting ready to wrap up. He's going to join us from there. We're also going to have Holly on with us, and she's at

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1: South Dakota. I never expected that my life would become focused on helping people with peripheral neuropathy. 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

0: will also trend above normal, especially next week. The warmer and drier conditions will promote fieldwork opportunities for harvest and winter planting. Heavy rain in the central and southern plains leaving the next couple of days. A system and front have produced areas of heavy rain across much of Nebraska, Kansas, Colorado, Oklahoma, Texas, and New Mexico this week. That continues on Thursday and exits on Friday. The heavy rain will certainly help with the ongoing drought, but there are a few risks for flooding that could cause damage and quality concerns for crops out in the field and slow any progress for harvest or winter wheat planting. After the system clears the region, conditions will become much drier for the following couple of weeks, allowing fields to drain and progress to resume. A front continues through the Midwest the next couple of days, then drying out. That front will slowly move across Minnesota, Iowa, Missouri, Wisconsin, Illinois, with widespread showers. Areas of heavy rain have already occurred in Iowa, northern Illinois, northern Missouri, which will shift southward before exiting on Friday. The heavy rain will continue to bring problems in terms of grain quality and harvest delays. After the front clears the region on Friday, drier weather is in the forecast for the following couple of weeks. Fronts will still push through and may bring some isolated showers, but overall drier conditions will help areas to drain and fieldwork to resume. Rain moving through the Delta later this week. Drought still building. Recent extreme heat and dryness have led to further drought growth in the Delta, but rain farther north is keeping water levels on the Mississippi River from falling into dangerous territory. A front will move through on Friday and Saturday with widespread showers and thunderstorms. This should pause the harvest and may increase soil moisture a bit, but deficits continue to build and are becoming an issue for any winter crops. Dryness following the front will continue to exacerbate the drought conditions as well. We'll see what's happening in Brazil, Argentina, Europe, the Black Sea region, China, and Australia, and the next WNAX Ag Weather Update.
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3: Fall tillage doesn't have to be a compromise. The Summers Disc Chisel handles residue and compaction in one pass. The hub-mounted disc blades up front break down trash, while four ranks of chisel shanks tear through compaction underneath, and then a

0: to you, Keith, but I'm getting really tired of talking about this farm bill. We just need to get this wrapped up. I think the September 30th deadline, unfortunately, doesn't mean as much as it used to in terms of trying to put the pressure on Congress to wrap it up. But, of course, we do have a little bit of progress that's been made. We have the House that's got their version done. The Senate Ag Committee finally got theirs out. There's still a lot of work to do, and I would argue that there are still a lot of changes that need to be made to it to actually make it meaningful.
1: Yeah, absolutely. And I think one of those top of mind would be that E15 issue, correct?
0: Oh, no kidding. This is one of those issues that I continue to be just baffled by Congress's inability to take a bipartisan, common sense, issue like E15 that is going to have a direct, immediate impact on producers out there and on the markets and on consumers. And even though it is a win-win, they still struggle to get this across the finish line.
1: Yeah, and there's a lot of doubts, Rob, that when Congress does come back to work here after the election, they call that the lame duck time, that anything will actually get accomplished, right? And so what does that mean? A new Congress going into next year, right?
0: Yeah, a lame duck, I tell you. It feels like Congress puts the layman, lame duck, even in the best of times. But the there are going to be a lot of struggles to try to wrap up everything that needs to get done at the end of the year. The farm bill, once again, kind of finds itself in the middle of that. We've been here before. I hope that this time maybe the midterm elections will be that signal as folks go to the polls to talk about the challenges that they're facing out there, that lawmakers can finally get something done.
1: Mm-hmm. And one of those challenges face our producers right now, right, Rob? And that's these higher fuel prices, especially diesel, as we're getting those combines rolling. We got that tillage equipment rolling. We have semis hauling our product. Yeah, that's a big, big one right now.
0: Yeah, I mean, fuel costs, we know, are wrapped into everything that we do. There are probably lots of folks like me right now, and I am only buying as much diesel as I absolutely kind of need right now because I need to see some relief there. I think, on top of that, you have the speculation around what's going to happen with fertilizer prices as we go into the winter and we start planning for next year and so forth. These struggles are not going to go away overnight. And if we don't get some relief soon, I think we're going to be losing a lot of farmers out there. And I worry about that next generation of agriculture.
1: Yeah, you do talk about that, right? You start talking about stress. We've talked about that on this program a lot with our producers. You hit it right there on the nail. Guys are out in the combine, in that tractor, not only dealing with the higher fuel prices, then you start looking ahead, and you mentioned there fertilizer, our crop inputs in general increasing, land rents increasing, interest rates going up. That adds a lot of stress to our producers.
0: It certainly does. And, if there is a bright spot in some of this pain that's being experienced out there and the fact that we are nearly 30 days away from an election, a lot of the meetings that our members across your listening area as well as across the country are finally recognizing that it's not just about getting any old farm bill across the finish line. It is about making sure that it has all the things that we need in there, whether it's mandatory country of origin labeling, whether it's a safety net that actually means something, when you are trying to manage all the risk out there, and things like E15. All of these pieces have to be taken seriously if we're going to make any difference out in the countryside.
1: And I know you work very closely as well with our pork producers, the National Pork Producers Group, along with our state organizations. A lot of disappointment there when it comes to Prop 12. That's an important issue as well, something that you spend a lot of time talking about.
0: Well, I tell you, whether it's Prop 12, E15, mandatory country of origin labeling, for all of these issues,

0: issues, Farmers Union has to work with our farmer producer friends everywhere. So all the ag groups on so many of these issues do try to stick together because there's too few of us at this point, and we have to try to get some of that rural common sense through to Washington in any way we can.
1: And that's been a challenge, right, Rob? Is that not the case? When you talk to members of Congress, it doesn't matter what side of the aisle, there's just a disconnect between both sides, and that just right there proves to be challenging.
0: You know, as I mentioned back with E15, and it's not the only example, but you have issues out there where you have Republicans and Democrats in the House and the Senate that can even agree on a particular issue, and even the White House. And that's things like COOL. That is things like E15. And yet, even when you have that kind of agreement, there is such a disconnect in Congress in terms of what they're actually there for, what they're supposed to be getting accomplished, that even when there is bipartisan agreement, including the White House, it just doesn't get across the finish line.
1: A lot of talk about where we stand with our trade issues, working, of course, with our neighbors to the north there, Canada, to the south, Mexico, and us. We do have that agreement that's currently in place. I know there's a few tweaks that are happening, but again, just a prime example that we need to have these trade agreements in place.
0: Well, and say what you will about what the initial strategy of the so-called tariff war was. But I think all of us understand that whatever that strategy might have been, the end effect was that our markets were harmed and our costs have gone up. And when you don't have strong markets and you have higher costs, you can't do that year after year. Yes, we need to be making inroads on these markets, but my gosh, you know, we've been spending years trying to develop a lot of these markets, and it feels like overnight that all gets kind of disrupted.
1: Yeah, and then it takes time to rebuild them up, right?
0: That's right. Meanwhile, if you can't sit down with your banker and pencil this out, you know, how do you make sure that you can even get a crop in the ground for the following year?
1: Again, adding to that stress, well, here we are into October, so the last quarter of the year, as you look at that crystal ball for yourself here and the organization, Rob, some of the priorities that might be facing you, as we just talked, Farm Bill and some of that E15, probably the priorities, but anything else on your plate?
0: Well, I think, you know, as what we're stressing to our members out there as they are visiting with these candidates running for office that we're going to be voting for in about a month, they have to understand the pain that is going on out there, the disruption that has been caused from everything from the tariffs to the war out there in Iran, and the impact that that's had on not just our farmers, right, but all businesses and consumers out there. And so they have to understand the realities. They have to understand that this isn't just about getting the same old farm bill across the finish line. We have to have policies in place that are going to set rural America up for success.
1: There you go. And it takes a great partnership, some strong voices for agriculture. And right there, thank you so much for helping us tell the story. It's always fun to catch up with you and to find out what's going on. Rob, again, thank you so much for your time today. I appreciate it, sir.
0: Good to be with you.
1: All right, you bet. That is Rob LaRue, president of the National Farmers Union, farmer producer himself out east there in Virginia. Appreciate him taking some time being with us here this morning on Radio 5.
2: 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You know what I'm talking about. When you're just driving along and all of a sudden...
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0: 570 WNAX. Going to take a quick break. We're going to take a peek at what's going on in the world of markets, what's going on with them on the livestock side, the grain side of things. We'll do that, and I'll be back here in about 30 seconds.
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0: Time for your Midwest Morning Markets. 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Looking at the livestock trade, October live cattle, they're down 45 cents at 218.30. December down 82 at 221.92. February down 87, 224.20. April down 87, 225.92. And June down 80 cents at 221.02. Feeder cattle market, October down 82 at 335.50. November down $1.87 at 332.42. January down $1.97, 325.62. March down $2.20, 322.05. And April down 207 at 321.90. Looking at the lean hog trade, we're seeing about the same story. Little pressure. October down 85 cents, 77.87. December down 70 at 68.72. February down 85, 69.32. April down 80 cents, 74.37. And May is down 82 at 79.35. Looking at the cash cattle market, late yesterday afternoon, had a few sales across Nebraska, about 500 head, average weight 1,600 pounds, 219 to 220. Box beef cutout values, choice was up 13 cents at 382.79. Select, however, down 390 at 360.59. Cash hog market as well following suit there. We see the market was a dollar lower. The national weighted average, $77.72. Pork cutouts just about $3 lower on the day. The national carcass value,

0: about?
1: Yeah, so South Dakota Crop Improvement was set up as the state agency that handles certified seeds. So, you know, when you're buying small grains and you're buying them with those blue tags, or if you're buying registered seed with your purple tags on it, we are the agency that handles the production and the testing and the final certification on that seed that you get. And we basically just ensure that all certified seed in the state is high quality and the end user is happy with the product.
0: Kyle, when you look back to the winter wheat acres last year, how did they compare to previous years?
1: You know, our acres were down in the state due to drought both last fall as well as dry weather this past spring and early summer, really reduced the number of acres of winter wheat that we had in the state. And then the acres that we did have, it resulted in lower yields.
0: Kyle, do you have any recommendations for us?
1: What I would recommend is that if you're interested in planting winter wheat, I would suggest, you know, giving a call to your local seedsman, find out what they have around there for supply, and make sure that you're talking to them about what you want.
0: For more information, reach out to the South Dakota Crop Improvement Association. Looking at the grain trade here this morning, we are seeing some strength so far with corn and wheat, little pressure on the soybean market. December corn is up 2 cents at 502.5. March up 1.5, 517. May up 1 penny at 524. And July up a penny at 528. November soybeans down 8 cents at 1285. March is down 7.5, 1311. May down 7 cents, 1319. And November of 27, that is down 6 cents at 1254. December soybean meal down $3.80 a ton at $353.10. January down $3.50 at $353.50. Soybean oil market, December down $1.33 at $66.96. January is down $1.26 at $67.21. On the wheat side of things, Chicago, December up 2.5 cents at $6.78. March up 2 at $6.93, May up 1 penny at $7. December Kansas City wheat up 2.25 at $7.35, March up 1.75 at $7.48, May up 1 penny at $7.53.25. December Minneapolis wheat up 2.75 at $6.96, March is up 2.5, 7.16, May up 2.75 at $7.28. On the oat front, December, they're down 6 cents at 412. March down 6.5 at 422.75. That is a look at the latest we have with your Midwest Morning Markets on Radio 570. 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We're going to take a

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4: Fox News, I'm CJ Papa. The investigation underway into the pilot who tried to crash a fly-Dubai flight traveling from Saudi Arabia to Israel. Israeli Prime Minister Benjamin Netanyahu telling Fox and Friends,
5: "It looks like he had been radicalized."
4: Adding,
5: "It's too early to say whether he had any connections with Iran or with anyone else."
4: Heroes on the plane stepped in to subdue the co-pilot after he stabbed the other pilot mid-flight. The Tennessee Department of Corrections says it followed the state's execution protocol, but it did not result in the death of a convicted killer.
6: We don't know about her condition. Krista Pike was supposed to be killed, the first woman to be executed in Tennessee in more than 200 years.
4: That is Fox's Steve Harrigan reporting in Atlanta. Pike was 18 when she killed 19-year-old Colleen Slemmer more than 30 years ago. 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
7: Good morning. I'm Tim Borman in the WNAX newsroom. These are stories that we're keeping an eye on to bring you at the top of the hour on your Thursday morning. Two residents of Rapid City are facing multiple felony drug charges after the UNET, the Unified Narcotic Enforcement Team, made a pretty big bust in recent days. We'll talk about this drug trafficking investigation and what they found. And Iowa lawmakers are getting called back to Des Moines tomorrow. It's a special legislative session that was called by Governor Kim Reynolds to help ease the way for that new major $15 billion steel plant. We'll tell you what the mega program is and what they're going to try and do with it coming up at 5 minutes after following Fox News on 570. WNAX.
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11: If a plant has adequate copper, it's more likely to fight off disease. For example, Neil Kinsey has said that farmers have told him when they get their copper levels over 5 parts per million, their issues with sudden death syndrome in soybeans go way down. In a Malic 3 soil test, we're normally looking for levels exceeding 3 parts per million, along with a phosphorus to copper ratio of around 30 to 1. Copper is mostly immobile in the soil, so as long as you don't have soil erosion, your copper's not going anywhere until your crop uses it. On our farm, we dissolve very inexpensive copper sulfate in water and spray it out.

0: For example, Neil Kinsey has said that farmers have told him when they get their copper levels over 5 parts per million, their issues with sudden death syndrome in soybeans go way down. In a Malic 3 soil test, we're normally looking for levels exceeding 3 parts per million, along with a phosphorus to copper ratio of around 30 to 1. Copper is mostly immobile in the soil, so as long as you don't have soil erosion, your copper's not going anywhere until your crop uses it. On our farm, we dissolve very inexpensive copper sulfate in water and spray it out. Just be sure to clean the sprayer out each night to avoid tank issues. While we spray higher levels on the soil, if you use a very low dose of copper foliar, it has some activity against a few fungal and bacterial leaf diseases too. I'm Darren Hefty.
1: Well, today on our Thursday morning edition of our WNAX 5 State Farm Report, we are in for a treat. We have a couple of special guests with us here this morning. Our thanks to Axiom Neuropathy Institute, located in Sioux Falls, for helping us out, making this program a possibility, being a sponsor. And speaking of a sponsor, Coima Ag, based out of Rock Valley, Iowa, has been a great sponsor of our programs, markets, farm news, such things like that. And today we are in it for a treat. We have with us Galen. He is at the World Dairy Expo going on in Wisconsin. Good morning, Galen. How are you doing today?
2: Good morning. I'm doing really well. A little rainy here, but we've got good amount of people here at the show today.
1: Good. We're going to talk about that. And we also have with us Holly, and she is holding down the fort in Rock Valley, Iowa. Good morning, Holly, and how are you doing today?
3: Good morning. Yeah, we are staying afloat. I woke up for the first time today, and my driveway was not wet.
1: Oh.
3: So, you know, maybe we'll see the sun today. We're just hoping for that to peek out. So,
1: you bet.
3: Yeah.
1: Well, thank you to you and the group there at Coima Ag. We really appreciate your partnership and really just wanted to take some time and talk about what's going on in the world of agriculture. If I can, let me run back to Galen at the World Dairy Expo. You are busy as a vendor there. How has that been going? You've been finding out anything new with those attending World Dairy Expo?
2: We've talked to a lot of customers here. It's been well attended so far. We're in day 3 of 4. You know, the big thing here, you know, it's Dairy Expo, so mixer knives. Mixer knives are the big thing here, and we've made a lot of good contacts. We've had, you know, a lot of returning customers come here and just thank us for helping them out, you know, when they're time of need, when they need parts and stuff. And also found out, you know, that around here, Minnesota, Indiana, Illinois are in the same situation as us. You know, they can't get in the fields because of the rain.
1: I was just about ready to ask you that when you're visiting with the producer, stopping by there, some of the concerns maybe that they have. It's just a little too wet at the moment, isn't it?
2: It is. You know, there's no silage being chopped, no earlage getting done, and no combining being done.
1: Yeah, that it is. And like Holly said this morning, she woke up and the driveway wasn't wet. Hey, we've got some good news, gang. Hopefully some sunshine on the way here as we make our way into tomorrow and this weekend. How about in Rock Valley, Holly? How are things there as far as, you know, crop conditions, fields, things like that?
3: Yeah, we have a lot of corn still in the fields. Mm-hmm. No beans have been taken out. It's been tough. We've been seeing a lot of frustrations. Definitely slowed down. I think a lot of the farmers hit it hard early September, mid-September when they could. They saw a window, and when that rain started, it didn't stop. And they're definitely feeling it. But they're itching to get back. Our crew's itching to get back out there. We're going to have some of our corn heads running here the next couple days. We heard from a couple customers early this morning that, geez, by noon today, they're hoping to get out in the field and start chopping some earlage. So if we can get back out in the fields by noon today, that would be such a blessing to hopefully get out there and salvage some of the crop that we still can and get that put under some silage cover. So if that is, that's some good news for up here in the Rock Valley area, that's for sure.
1: And you've got some products out there that can help, right? I believe we got some great trailers. I was looking over the webpage here. You've got a couple of them. Maybe we could talk a little bit about that. What a nice little plug.

0: Right? Let's talk a little bit about some of those that you have here that might be able to help out our producers.
1: Yeah, absolutely. Our ag trailers, we've got four of them in stock right now. One of each size, our 15-ton, the new 18-ton, 20-ton, and 30-ton. That's all we have left in our 2026 inventory. So we decided to help our local producers and drop some big dollars off those. So we dropped the 15-ton by $5,000, our 18-ton by $8,000, our 20-ton by $10,000, and our 30-ton by $15,000. So those are some huge numbers. We want to help our producers out there, help our farmers out there. These trailers are great in these conditions. They're not going to get stuck. Yeah. You're going to be able to fill them pretty good and get, you know, unload a load fast and get back out there and not get stuck and keep those loads moving, which with diesel prices the way they are and with the field conditions the way they are, you kind of need the perfect storm to even get harvest going. So.
0: Yeah, no doubt. I was reading some of that two axle and three axle, you know, for that flotation. That's going to be important, like you just mentioned, especially with those wet fields out there.
1: Yes, absolutely. So, yeah, give us a call. Give Galen a call. He's been talking to a couple of people at World Dairy about our trailers, too. So that's been a popular topic out there. If you guys have any questions, give one of our a call, and they can answer any of your questions on our trailers, the hookups, the hydraulics, the whole nine yards. So
0: now
1: they're a great asset.
0: Now, are some of these available for rent? I know that I've seen some of that as well. Maybe somebody's looking to try one, that type of thing. Is that's out there, Holly?
1: Galen might be able to touch on that question a little bit better.
0: Okay.
2: You know, we do rent them out.
0: Okay.
2: You know, probably this time of the year now, and with the sale here, I don't know. We probably, you know, got so few left, just one of each, that if we can sell them, we're going to sell them first.
0: There you go. All right. Again, being up there at World Dairy Expo on some of the crop conditions, silage, that's kind of the big thing. What do you see and hearing, Galen, when it comes to that?
2: What was that again?
0: The silage cutting and all that. You know, that's big dairy country up in Wisconsin.
2: It is, and like, you know, they're kind of in the same boat as us. You know, it's wet. They're trying to get in the fields. They can't right now. So they're just, you know, like everybody else around home, you know, they're just praying for sunshine and that they can get things finished up here.
0: All right. Well, sounds great. Well, again, I really appreciate both of you for taking time to be with us here this morning on Radio 570. Holly, anything that I didn't touch on that you would like to before we wrap things up this morning?
1: No, Keith, I really appreciate you having us on today, and say some prayers for our farmers and these conditions that we've been seeing across quite a few states. We've been hoping for the best, and everybody's itching to get back out there.
0: Yeah, so
1: appreciate it.
0: Definitely adding a lot of stress, and that brings up to farm safety, right, Holly? You know, with the wet conditions, guys are going to be kind of pushing it a little bit harder once it does dry up. Looking at that calendar, it's like, okay, Mother Nature can change things pretty quick on us, right? So make sure we share those roads with our ag-producing friends.
1: Absolutely. And even when you're in the fields, you know, farm safety is everything. So don't push too hard late at night. Watch out for the fence posts. Watch out for the poles. Oh. Take it slow. I mean, you got to be safe while you're out there, too. So absolutely, keep that top of mind.
0: Now, Holly, thank you so much for your time. Galen, before we let you go, sir, anything that you want to wrap up with this morning?
2: Yeah, no, just, you know, if you happen to be in the area and attending the show, stop by our booth, you know. We'd love to talk to you. We've had good conversations. We've you know, talk to people from five different countries already that are really interested in our product. So we're ready to go.
0: There you go. I know that's always fun. I know catching up with you guys at a number of the different farm shows has been fun. And thank you so much for your partnership with us here. Really, really appreciate it. With that in mind, I'm going to let both of you go. Thank you, Holly. Thank you, Galen, for being part of our program today.
1: Thanks, Keith.
2: Yep, it's been a pleasure.
0: All right, there you go. Teaming up with the great folks today, Coima Ag, Galen and Holly. They are located in Rock Valley, Iowa. If you're looking for some more great information, give them a call. They'd appreciate it, and we appreciate them here on Radio 57.

0: 70. We're going to take a quick break. Colin is standing by. He's going to take a look at what's going on with that weather. Is there a chance of sunshine? We're going to talk about that and a whole lot more as we continue this morning with your five State Farm reports.
1: This is McAdeezy Steve with another WNEX Trips update. 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
2: 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Lynn Walz even sided with the transgender extremists who vowed to burn down our Capitol and openly admits she won't stop their dangerous agenda. Dangerously radical or dangerously weak, Lynn Walz failed to stand up for our kids. She's unfit to be governor.
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0: Yankton's topping out at 65 with 25 on our wind gusts today. Clouds giving way to sunshine. 46 the low tonight, partly cloudy, and 61 mostly sunny tomorrow. Sioux Falls getting to 63 today. Sioux City to 64 degrees. Ainsworth to 62. It's going to hit 63 in Estherville and Morris, Minnesota. Tonight, Jamestown's getting all the way down to 35. Yes, fall is in the air. Tomorrow around the region, mostly in the upper 50s to low 60s. Worthington hitting 59, 64 tomorrow in Omaha. Right now around the region, it's 54 in Fargo. Got a little bit of rain showers in far southeast Minnesota, northeast Iowa. 66 right now in Laverne. In Redwood Falls, it's 58 degrees. Some storm showers in central and western Iowa around the Storm Lake, Denison, Schleswig areas. North end of that would be around Webb, and some rain showers north of Clarion as well. 60 degrees right now in Sioux City. Elsewhere around the region, got some rain showers in the far southeastern part of Nebraska, Falls City area, Beatrice, Kearney, Hastings, Holdridge areas, and further to the northwest, Dunning and Milburn, out there. 59 right now in Madison. It's 62 in Council Bluffs, Iowa. And some rain showers. West River, South Dakota, from the river all the way to the Wyoming and Montana borders with some thunder showers out by Newell. Got some rain south and southwest of Pierre and in the Phillip area and at Hayes out in Stanley County. 59 now in Sisseton, 55 in Aberdeen, in Yankton at the Northland Ford Studio, 570 WNAX.
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3: Looking at our livestock trade this morning, October live cattle, they're down 92 cents at 217.75. December down $1.27 to 21.42. February down $1.20 to 23.87. April down $1.17 to 25.62. Feeder cattle market, October down $1.335.42. November down $1.97, 3.32.30. January down $2, 3.25.67. March down $2.12 at 3.22.05. Lean hog trade following suit, October down 72 cents at $78 even, December down 55, 68, 87, February down 70 cents, 69, 47, and April down 75.

0: at 74.42. Looking at the grain trade, we are seeing some pressure now pretty well all the way around. The corn has now changed as well. December is down 3 cents at 4.98. March down 2 3/4 at 5.12. May down 3 cents at 5.20. July down 2.5 at 5.25. November soybeans down 14 cents at 12.79. March down 13 at 13.05. May down 12.5 cents, 13.14. November of 2027, that is at 12.51. Soybean meal market, December down $5.70 a ton, 351.20. January now down 5.20 at 351.80. Soybean oil market, December down 149 at 66.81. January down 145 at 67.02. Wheat trade, December Chicago down 2 cents at 673. March down 2.5, 688. May down 3 at 695. Kansas City, December down 2 at 730. March down 2.5, 744. May down 3 cents at 749. Minneapolis, December, a penny higher at 694. March as well, a penny higher, 714. May, 1 penny higher at 726. On the oat front, we are seeing some pressure. December oat contracts, they're down 8 at 410. March is down 8 3/4, now down 9 cents at 420. Again, on the cash cattle side of things here today, not much activity, no bids, no asking prices. On the hog front, looks like we have some early sales, 76 to 77. That'd be in that steady to possibly about a dollar lower market. That is your Markets Live 55, brought to us here this morning by Grossenberg Implement and Wiffles Hybrids.
1: 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No nonsense, just common sense and chart-topping corn hybrids coming to farm gates all over the Central Corn Belt.

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4: Is she conscious? What's her condition? I'm Dave Anthony, Fox News. We still don't know. The morning after a convicted killer survived an execution in Tennessee, getting two injections that were not lethal.
5: They went through two rounds, and she was still breathing at the end. It was very ragged. She lifted her head up and was looking around at one point.
4: Catherine Sweeney was a media witness and says Krista Pike also complained her arm hurt and was burning, and was last heard behind a closed curtain snoring loudly before being taken to a hospital.
6: Pike was convicted at age 18 of a brutal murder of a 19-year-old classmate. This is the second botched execution in Tennessee this year. The governor is demanding a full investigation, and for now, all executions suspended in Tennessee for the rest of the year.
4: Fox's Steve Harrigan. A search continues near the California coast for a missing patient on board a medevac helicopter flight.
7: It crashed shortly after takeoff, and from what we understand from last night, there were four people recovered from the aircraft.
4: Coast Guard LA Sector Commander Stacy Cressy, two of the four survived. He was radicalized by Islamists. That's what Israel's Prime Minister tells Fox about the co-pilot who attacked the captain and tried to crash a Fly Dubai flight. Benjamin Netanyahu also praised the passengers who stopped him and landed the plane safely as superheroes, preventing a 9/11 style attack.
8: Because of the courage of these people, I think they tell the world that you can't fight these terrorism.
4: Renee Good's family has filed a wrongful death lawsuit against the federal government after she was killed in January, shot in her car in Minneapolis protesting an ICE operation.
9: Good's family says she wasn't using her car in a threatening way, calling the shooting illegal. The Trump administration has defended the action, saying the agent opened fire in self-defense.
4: Fox's Jeff Manasso. The Supreme Court has agreed to consider a challenge to the Trump administration denying bond hearings to immigrants who are challenging their deportations. 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
4: They got him. The suspected gunman in a shooting targeting law enforcement in Texas.
12: A Harris County, Texas sheriff's deputy is recovering after being shot Wednesday and is said to be in fair condition. The man accused of shooting that deputy is now captured after a night-long pursuit, Sheriff Ed Gonzalez.
13: He was struck in lower half of his body. The preliminary information we have is that the alleged suspect fled the location in the patrol car.
12: And now

0: Chase Lynn Patton is in jail. The sheriff says he has a long criminal history. The shooting occurred when the deputy responded to a family disturbance call. Eben Brown, Fox News.
1: It's T-minus about 6 minutes for SpaceX and NASA getting ready to soon launch astronauts into orbit.
2: The next crew rotation to the International Space Station is embracing their mission's lucky number. Crew 13 commander Jessica Watkins says she and her colleagues intentionally requested a mission patch similar to that worn by the 1970 Apollo 13 mission crew, who survived an in-flight explosion and worked with NASA engineers on the ground to beat the odds and return safely to Earth. During their six-month mission on the International Space Station, Crew 13 will study how different exercise regimens ward off the effects of long-duration spaceflight, an effort to pave the way for future astronauts to embark on deep space missions to Mars. At Kennedy Space Center in Florida, Jonathan Seri, Fox News.
1: President Trump will soon hit the road to start a tour that'll have him going across the country campaigning for Republicans, trying to help the GOP keep control of Congress in the November elections. He'll rally tonight in Oklahoma after a trip to Texas.
3: He'll be highlighting what he argues is a manufacturing boom, a result of his administration's pro-growth policies, tariffs, and deregulation, in their words.
1: Fox's Jackie Heinrich at the White House. Polls have shown a majority of voters disapprove of the president's handling of the economy. The Dow's down 320 points. The Nasdaq's falling 70. I'm Dave Anthony, Fox News.
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5: Good morning. 5 minutes after 10, Thursday. Currently 59 outside, but the sun has started to peek through. We're going to see the sun off and on throughout the remainder of today. 65 is going to be our high temperature this afternoon. Overnight tonight, partly cloudy skies expected, 46 for a low. Sunshine then tomorrow on Friday, and 61 to roll us into a weekend that should be sunny, clear, a little bit warmer. 70 for a high Saturday, 65 for the high on Sunday. Monday, we start off the week with clear and sunny skies, 66. Tuesday and Wednesday, we're actually looking at highs in the lower 70s. So a warmer week as we head into it next week. Once again, right now, though, 59 at your WNAX studios. Two Rapid City residents are facing multiple felony drug charges. This after a Western South Dakota drug trafficking investigation resulted in the seizure of thousands of suspected fentanyl pills. The United Narcotic Enforcement Team, or UNET, says that 36-year-old Travis Harberts and 35-year-old Miranda Ball were arrested on September 14th. Now, this followed an investigation into fentanyl and cocaine allegedly being transported from Colorado into the Rapid City area. Authorities say the arrest came about after a South Dakota Highway Patrol traffic stop. During that stop, investigators reportedly seized nearly 15 grams of cocaine, 34 grams of fentanyl, and 409 grams of counterfeit oxycodone tablets that contained fentanyl. That's the equivalent to roughly 4,000 pills. Officers also recovered more than $3,600 in cash. Harberts and Ball are each charged with distribution or manufacturing of fentanyl and cocaine, along with possession of both drugs. Investigators say the case remains part of an ongoing effort to disrupt the flow of drugs into Western South Dakota. And we've talked about it off and on. Iowa lawmakers, the state legislature is what we're talking about, have been called back to Des Moines tomorrow for a special legislative session. Now, the special session was called by Governor Kim Reynolds, and it's aimed at advancing what the governor calls the biggest economic development opportunity in the history of the state. Now, Reynolds asked the General Assembly to approve limited changes to the MEGA program. MEGA stands for Major Economic Growth Attraction. Now, following the announcement of the $15 billion steel plant planned for Lee County, some changes to the MEGA program could be helpful. It's being developed, the plant is, through a partnership with Mesabi Metallics. And if they get this thing built, it is the largest private investment ever made in the state. Now, it's going to produce somewhere in the vicinity of 10 million tons of steel annually. That's once it's fully operational in 2030. At that time, it's also going to employ 1,750 permanent positions. Now, the construction phase of this thing could employ anywhere from 5 to 6,000 individuals for construction. Governor Reynolds says that updating the existing MEGA program will help to secure the

0: investment. It'll strengthen Iowa's long-term economic growth, and it will position the state as a major center for advanced manufacturing. The mega program provides incentives for projects involving more than $1 billion worth of capital investment, and also that create high wages. For a project to actually be eligible to take part in Mega, there are several requirements that you have to meet in order to qualify. They have to include business operations in advanced manufacturing, biosciences, or research and development. The business has to provide new jobs that pay at least 140% of the qualifying wage threshold. They have to be located in an Iowa certified site, which has to be at least 250 acres. These businesses must provide a qualifying employee benefits package for all full-time employees, and the businesses can't have any affiliation with foreign adversaries. Now, lawmakers, as I said, returning to Des Moines, they're scheduled to go in and convene on Friday morning at the state capitol and start working through these issues. We'll see what happens. Sunshine outside right now, 59 on your Thursday morning. From the WNAX newsroom at 10 minutes after, I'm Tim Borman.
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2: During fall work for our cattle herd, it's traditional to always worry about the calf, but we also need to worry about the cow. I'm Danielle Drotzman with your Farm News Update. Randy Culbertson, Iowa State Extension Beef Cow-Calf Specialist, joining us here today on this update, and it's a good time to assess your cow.
3: Weaning time is a great time to kind of assess your cow. If you are preg checking, it's also a good time to maybe go through and preg check your cows. You can figure out, if you have the vet out there with an ultrasound, you can kind of start to figure out which cows are going to calve earlier, those who are going to calve later. Also make culling decisions at that point in time. If she's brought a calf up but she's not pregnant herself, probably time to send her to town. So that's a great time to really do that and make that decision. The other thing too is it's a good time to really just assess and take body condition scores on your cows. You know, is she going to be healthy enough to make it through the winter, especially those old cows? You know, is she going to do okay this winter? Do you need to maybe, you know, have her close up to feed her? Or maybe, you know, again, it's time to send her to town. So it's a great time to just assess your cows. If your cows are coming in pretty thin, they've been pulled down pretty hard over the winter, you know, obviously removing those calves is going to be a good chance to get those cows caught up. So right now at weaning is the best time to get cows that have fallen behind a little bit. You know, if they're a little bit thin, the best time to get them caught up. They're no longer supporting a calf at their side. They're at a fairly early stage for pregnancy, so they don't have a huge nutritional demand quite yet. So if you need to catch them up, now is the time to do it. So you can pull those really skinny ones off, maybe put them on a bale of hay or something like that, separate them from the rest of the herd to feed them to catch up. Because this is probably your best opportunity to get them back in good shape.
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4: Hi, this is Jenny Schnabel. I grew up in Tripp, South Dakota. I now live in Lincoln, but my dad listened to 570 WNAX every morning when I was growing up.
5: I'm Dr. Justin Wubin. Growing up as a small-town farm kid from Spencer, South Dakota, I never expected that my life would become focused on helping people with peripheral neuropathy. You see, my dad had cancer, non-Hodgkin's lymphoma. And after chemo, he was left with severe nerve damage in his legs and his feet. Burning, numbness, and tingling. And like many people, he was told there's nothing that can be done. Well, that didn't sit right with me. So over the past decade, we've worked with thousands of patients throughout the Midwest dealing with neuropathy caused by diabetes, chemotherapy, and other conditions. Many of our patients have experienced improvements in sensation, and even some have noticed increase in their leg strength and balance. In fact, it's not uncommon for people to travel up to 4 to 5 hours to our clinic because they actually get results. Why? Because they're tired of being told to just live with it.

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6: 570 WNAX weather. Colin Strombeck here. Yankton's climbing to 65 today. Clouds will eventually give way to sunshine. 25 mile an hour wind gusts. Mitchell, Huron, Omaha, Denison, and Mankato also topping out at 65 today. Yankton dropping to 46 tonight and partly cloudy. And then tomorrow, 61 the high under mostly sunny skies in Yankton. Sioux City will get to 61. Sioux Falls, Estherville, Morris, and Fergus Falls will all land at 60 degrees tomorrow. Right now, it is 57 in Jamestown, North Dakota, and in Marshall, Minnesota. The rain showers continue in Storm Lake, Pocahontas, Ida Grove, Otobolt areas of Iowa, Jolly, Sac City, and Lawrence, as well as Albert City, where it's 56 degrees. Got some rain across southern Nebraska from York all the way out to McCook. And some rain across the border in Nebraska and Lebanon, where it's 66. Got some rain in St. Joseph, Missouri as well, in the far southeastern end of our coverage area. Got some rain northwest and northwest of Pierre, north and south of Pierre as well. It is 54 right now in Fort Pierre. Rain in the area, a little thunder shower southwest of Faith. And a band of rain from Wyoming to the Missouri River. And some rain in between Philip and Milesville at this time in western South Dakota. It is currently temperature 57 in Aberdeen. Right now it's 56 in Watertown. It's currently 59 in Miller, South Dakota. It is 61 now in Chamberlain. Mitchell's got 56. It's 60 right now in Wessington Springs. Brookings has 57. Sioux Falls has 54. Right now in Yankton, temperature of 59 at 570 WNAX.
7: We flip that calendar over into October. We watch what's going on within the weather department. I'm Keith Weinberg with your WNAX Farm News Update. We have been watching a weather system that has been affecting the weather conditions, obviously, throughout our listening area here for the last few weeks. John Baranek is DTN's meteorologist based out of Minneapolis.
8: Doing great, Keith. I'm awaiting some rain coming through. I'm looking forward to it. I know a lot of folks aren't really, but I'm looking forward to some rain coming through, greening up my grass a little bit more.
7: Wow, what a change. You and I talked back at Husker Harvest Days here just a couple of weeks ago. We had kind of a cool spell that came in with temperatures in the 60s, and then now for about the last 10 days or so, we have seen some rain showers scattered, some very light ones. What's all going on here?
8: Yeah, well, we've had kind of an active pattern over the last couple of weeks here, Keith. And, you know, we've had batches of showers and thunderstorms move across the region, really across much of the middle of the country here these last few weeks. Some areas, I mean, obviously we need it because a lot of areas are dealing with drought still. But, you know, it would be kind of nice to dry things out so folks get out in the field and do some work. So we'll just see how this shapes up. I have a feeling it's going to be good news in the long term here as we get into it.
7: I was reading some of the headlines. And they talk just about that, John, you know, some of the producers that want to get out and get going with harvest to slow down here a little bit. But the rain has definitely helped out some of the pasture conditions that have been suffering through some drier areas, correct?
8: Yes, absolutely. I mean, all the areas, especially out in the plains, but even as you get into the Midwest, we've seen pasture conditions improving here over the last few weeks. It's a little cooler, which is always nice. We don't have all that heat stress, but we're getting some rain to go along with it. So yeah, things are greening up a little bit better here.
7: Now, I had a little duck fly by. Here's the duck. There it was. Told me that we could see a change in the weather maybe right around the corner.
8: We will. So maybe not in the short term, unless you're in North Dakota. If you're up near North Dakota and northwest Minnesota, the rain's already passed by. I mean, they got plenty of rain up there over the last couple of days, but it's starting to dry out there. There's this front coming through the region right now, and it's going to slow down here over the next couple of days. And as it does so, we're going to get the remnants of Hurricane

0: Olo, which is actually off in the Pacific Ocean right now and crossing Baja California. That's moving its way northwest or northeast into the U.S. over the next couple of days. It will be bringing in some tropical moisture. We've seen a lot of heavy rain across Arizona and New Mexico already, but that will be spreading north into Kansas, Nebraska, Iowa over the next couple of days. So some of our southern listening areas are going to get in on some pretty decent rainfall here over the next couple of days. But after about Thursday, that shifts off to the southeast. And then after that, we get into a pretty much a drier pattern going forward. Things are going to kind of switch around. Instead of having all this active weather across us, it's going to go far north into Canada or far south across the Gulf, and we're going to get into a bit of a dry period here. We're still going to see fronts and stuff move through, but they're not going to have a whole lot of precipitation. So any showers we get are going to be pretty spotty as those move across for basically the first half of October.
1: Yeah, and I was kind of peeking at some of those temperatures. We could see, what did I see, maybe in the upper 60s, lower 70s, something like that?
0: Yeah, it depends on where you are.
1: Okay.
0: The farther south you are, the warmer it'll be, obviously, but very, very nice for this time of year. I mean, you look at your average temperatures, and if you're up in North Dakota, northwest Minnesota, it's usually low 60s for highs this time.
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0: Time of year, and kind of upper 60s to lower 70s for South Dakota and Nebraska and Iowa. So if you're around there or even a little bit higher than that, it's actually pretty warm for this time of year.
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2: I'm Dan Loney with Your Money Now. Wall Street is moving lower thanks to the movement of bond yields. The Dow Industrial Average is down more than 300 points. The NASDAQ is off right around 100. Oil prices are also heading higher. West Texas crude is up 2% at $92 a barrel. As for those bond yields, they're on the rise once again. The 10-year Treasury hit a level not seen since April of 2002 at 5.327%. The 30-year yield rose to 5.678%, also the highest in 24 years. Paramount Skydance has reached a settlement with 12 states over antitrust concerns that will open the door to final approval of its merger with Warner Brothers. Under terms of the deal, the combined company must release at least 30 films a year in the first 2 years of the deal and 32 in years 3 through 5. It must also increase domestic production spending by at least $300 million a year and keep the company's studio lots open. Once again, the markets are moving lower, and that is Your Money Now.
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4: Welcome to Corn Comments. I'm Danita Murray, Executive Director at South Dakota Corn. We are brought to you by the South Dakota Corn Utilization Council, a volunteer group of farmers who promote corn marketing in this state, the U.S., and around the globe. Recently in Iowa, USDA Deputy Secretary Stephen Vaden remarked that he was clear that antitrust laws are to be enforced in this country and that farmers should depend on the price quoted being a result of competition and not collusion. He continued on to say, "I was honored to join the Fed Up hearing in Iowa and stand ready to continue engaging to ensure free and fair markets for fertilizer and other critical inputs." If you have information about anti-competitive practices in the fertilizer market, please visit the Save Family Farms website for information on how you can report that evidence. Efforts to gather information are being made across the country. Stay tuned for more updates on fertilizer antitrust efforts.
5: It's time now for our South Dakota Crop Improvement Association update. We're joined today by Zach Loomis. He's the Foundation Seed Manager with South Dakota State University. And we're talking about how winter wheat sales have been going so far for this year.
6: Good. You know, compared to last year when sales were down a little bit compared to what we've seen over the last 5 years, we kind of expected it to take a little bit of a jump this year just with growers needing more on-farm stocks, maybe growing out of their what they had before, wanting to try something new. And so we expected it to take a little bit of a jump this year, and it did. We actually, you know, sold over twice the amount of winter wheat as we did all the last year. I think a big part of that, we just released a new winter wheat variety SD Sundog. We released that this fall, and that was created by the winter wheat breeders here at SDSU to be kind of the first dual-purpose winter wheat variety that we have. So it's got excellent forage potential and excellent grade potential as well. So we actually sold out of that one pretty quickly. Everything that

0: we've increased for it this past growing season and harvested this earlier this fall. We sold out of that within a couple weeks, so growers were real excited to try that new dual-purpose variety. And then, you know, the other varieties that we have on hand, too, they all carried their fair share of the sales as well.
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3: As we continue throughout the morning, we are seeing a lower livestock market and a lower day here across our grain. So good morning, Danielle Drotzman here with this mid-morning market update for WNAX. And this update is being brought to you by the South Dakota Crop Improvement Association. Live cattle, October down 57 cents at 218.10. December down $1.05 at 221.65. February down $1.15 to $23.92. April is down $1.15 at $225.65. June down $1.10 at $220.70. Taking a look at feeder cattle, October down 82 cents at $335.60. November down $1.85 at $332.55. January down $1.92 at $325.85. March down $2.02 at $3.22.17, and April down $2.17 at $3.21.80. Lean hogs today, October down 80 cents at $77.92. December down 37 cents at $69.05. February down 60 cents at $69.57. April down 67 cents, $74.50. May down 70 cents at $79.15. June down 47 cents at $87.92. That is a quick look at your livestock markets. We'll take a quick break and be back with a look at your grain after this.
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3: Now taking a look at your grain market, December corn is down 3.25 at 497.5. March down 3.5 cents at 512. May down 4 cents at 519.25. July down 3.5 cents at 524. Taking a look at November soybeans, that's down 18.25 at 1274.5. January down 17.75 at 1291.75. March down 17 cents at 1301.75. May down 16.25 at 1310. Soybean meal, October down $6.90 at 350.20. December down $6.50 at 350.40. January down $6.30 at 350.70. Soybean oil, October down 155 points at 66.30. December down 156 points at 66.70. January down 154 points at 66.93. Chicago wheat, December is up 3/4 at 676.5. March up 3/4 at 691.5. May is down 1/4 at 698.5. Kansas City wheat, December is up 1 cent at 734. March is up 1.5 cents at 747.75. May up 3/4 at 752.75. Minneapolis wheat, December is up 1.25 at 694.5. March is up 0.5 cent at 714. May is up 1.25 at 726.5. And your oat trade today, December, that's down 5.5 cents at 413.25. March down 5.25. For WNAX, I'm Danielle Drotzman.
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6: Fox News, I'm CJ Poppa. The investigation underway into the pilot who tried to crash a Fly Dubai flight traveling from Saudi Arabia to Israel. Israeli Prime Minister Benjamin Netanyahu telling Fox and Friends,
7: "It looks like he had been radicalized."
6: Adding,
7: "It's too early to say whether he had any connections with Iran or with anyone else."
6: Heroes on the plane stepped in to subdue the co-pilot after he stabbed the other pilot mid-flight. The Tennessee Department of Corrections says it followed the state's execution protocol, but it did not result in the death of a convicted killer.
8: We don't know about her condition. Krista Pike was supposed to be killed, the first woman to be executed in Tennessee in more than 200 years.
6: That is Fox's Steve Harrigan reporting in Atlanta. Pike was 18 when she killed 19-year-old Colleen Slemmer more than 30 years ago. 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
1: What does Republican gubernatorial candidate Zach Lane think about it? And what about his opponent, Democrat Rob Sand? We've got reaction from those two on it as well. Those stories come your way at 5 minutes after, following Fox News on 570 WNAX.
2: I'm Colin Strombeck with this WNAX Sports Update. Minnesota Vikings punt returner Miles Price has been named the NFC Special Teams Player of the Week. Price returned a punt 86 yards for a touchdown in Minnesota's 23-16 victory over the Tampa Bay Buccaneers. In SDSU's 42-7 win on the gridiron over Eastern Illinois Saturday, the Jacks only led it 14-7 at halftime. Jacks coach Dan Jackson describes the tale of two halves.
3: Yeah, the first half's totally unacceptable. That's my fault for not having them ready to go. We lacked energy and some juice and really sunk to the energy level of our opponent. And then in the second half, we got more back to just playing our game, connected and flying around and being physical, which was a lot of fun to see all three phases work together. And then I think we one of those games where we probably played 90 players again, which is great for our development.
2: The Jackrabbits play at Illinois State Saturday at 6 p.m., 4 p.m. pregame show on 570 WNAX. Tonight is the start of the NHL season for the Minnesota Wild, who play at the Nashville Predators at 7 p.m. College volleyball tonight, South Dakota State at Omaha, South Dakota at St. Thomas, number 1 Nebraska at number 16 Penn State. Iowa's at Maryland, Minnesota number 20 in the polls at Northwestern. Some of the top high school volleyball matchups tonight in South Dakota. Class AA Huron is at number 1 Harrisburg, Brookings at number 2 Sioux Falls Lincoln, RV Aberdeen Central at Class A T. The number 1 team in Class A, Sioux Falls Christian, is at Class AA Yankton. In Class A, number 2 Del Rapids at RV Lennox, Ponca, Nebraska at number 3 Dakota Valley. Ponca is an unrated team in Class C2. Number 4 Clark Willow Lake at Aberdeen Roncalli, Redfield at RV Hamlin. The number 2 team in Class B, Chester, is at Class A, Beersford. The number 5 Class B team, Northwestern, at Webster. Class A, Canton, at Class B, RV, Gabriel Vollen. In Class B, Harriet Selby at number 1, Warner. Castlewood at number 3, Coleman Egan. RV, Harding County, at Faith. Del Rapids, St. Mary, also receiving votes in the latest poll at Iroquois Lake Preston. Colin Strombeck,

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1: 570 WNAX weather. Yankton's going to get to 65 today, 25 mile an hour wind gusts. Clouds give way to sunshine. Highs in Brookings, Pierce, Storm Lake, and Morris, 63 degrees. Today, Yankton dropping to 46, partly cloudy, and then 61 the high on Friday under mostly sunny skies. Tomorrow, Watertown and Worthington get to 59. It's going to be 61 tomorrow in Aberdeen and Grand Island. Around the region right now, Wahpeton, North Dakota's got 57 degrees. 59 right now in Mankato. 58 in Fairmont, Minnesota. Elsewhere, it is raining in the Wall Lake area of Iowa. 61 degrees there. And 64 with some rain in Gowrie, Iowa. These are that's east of Rockwell City or southeast of it. Rockwell City's got 63 right now. Got some rain east of Falls City on the Nebraska-Missouri border. Rain west of Auburn, a little rain in the Beatrice area. And you got some rain continuing south of York and in the Hastings area and on the Kansas-Nebraska border as well. Midland, South Dakota, checking in at 55 and rain showers. You got rain all around Pier to the southwest, west, and east of it. Bluffs area and Hayes area getting in on the wet stuff. And that goes from the Missouri River all the way to just west or northwest of Belle Fourche now. Currently 57 in Britton, South Dakota, 58 in Mound City, way up in the northeast. Oneida, it's got 55 degrees and rainfall. Lake Preston, checking in at 58. Huron's got 63. Right now, Parker at 61. Tyndall is 62. Yankton is 66 at the Northland Ford Studio, 570 WNAX.
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0: play college volleyball for the Dakota State Trojans JV team. And, well, you know, there really is no good way to get to Morris, Minnesota from Yankton. You ever been to Morris, Minnesota? That was my first time in that town of 5,500 people, home of the University of Minnesota Morris. Well, I should have looked at my atlas. I just went by the GPS. I figured, it's going to take me freeway all the way up to the Milbank area, and that'll jut over through Ortonville and a little bit further northeast up there to Morris. No, that's not what GPS did. GPS was trying to be saving me like 15 minutes, took me off the freeway, not terribly far north of Brookings. I guess it was like the Clear Lake area. And then I'm going east and north and east and north and east and north. I'm like, oh, my gosh. And slowing down through all these small towns, I'm like, oh, I should have just looked at the atlas and figured out. So on the way back, I said, okay, I am going to hit Milbank. I'm going to get into South Dakota as soon as possible. So I put the GPS to Milbank, and then I put the GPS to Watertown after I got to Milbank. And
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0: Walmart also uses Pick-to-Light and Stock-to-Light to help its associates with digital orders and restocking. The markets are moving lower as bond yields and oil prices are moving higher once again. The Dow Industrial Average is down more than 200 points. The NASDAQ is off by right around 100 points. West Texas crude is up more than 2% at $92 a barrel. And that is your Money Now.
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2: 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I'm Daniela Drotzman with this market update for WNAX. 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December up 37 cents at $223. February up 5 cents at $225.10. April down 12 cents at $226.67. Feeder cattle, October up $1.15 at $337.57. November up 42 cents at $334.72. January up 30 cents at $328.07. March up 22 cents at $324.37. Lean hogs, October down 82 cents at $77.90. December down 47 cents at $68.95. February down 62 cents at $69.55. April down 65 cents at $74.52. Looking on your grain side, December corn down 3 cents at $4.97.5. March down 3.25. At $5.12.25. And May is down 4 cents at $5.19.25. November soybeans down 18.5 cents at $12.74.25. January down 18 cents at $12.91.25. March down 17 and a half cents at $13. Soybean meal, October is down $6.60 at $3.50.50. December down $6.40 at $3.50.40. January down $6.40 at $3.50.60. Soybean oiled, October is down 152 points at $66.33. December down 154 points at $66.74. January down 151 points at $66.97. Chicago wheat, December down a half cent at $6.75.25. March down 1 cent at $6.89.75. May is down 1.75 at $6.97. Kansas City wheat, December down 1 cent at $7.32. March down 1.25, $7.45.25. May down 1.5 cents at $7.50.5. Minneapolis wheat, December is up a half cent at $6.93.75. March up 3/4 at $7.14.25. May up a quarter at $7.25.5. Oat trade, December is down 5.25 at $4.13.25. March down 6.5 cents at $4.22.75. That is a rundown of your current market information with your Live at 55. 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And for WNAX, I'm Daniel Drotzman.
3: 570 WNAX, we are the voice of the Midwest in Marshall, Minnesota. 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Festival of Bands Parade happening downtown Sioux Falls. That's 8 a.m. Saturday. The big five Sioux Falls high schools, Jefferson, Lincoln, Roosevelt, Washington, O'Gorman, performing in exhibition in a parade. Then after that, there will be festivities continuing at Howard Wood Field. Dozens of bands will compete for top honors in the preliminary and final field competitions. Competition starts at 10:45. The finals are at 6:30 p.m. with the top 10 scoring bands. Groove and Sufudu, local drumlines group, also performing at the event. In Sioux Falls on Sunday, Book Talk at the Old Courthouse. That's from 2 to 3 p.m. Old Courthouse Museum for his latest book. Photographer Paul Horsted located the same

0: into more than 300 historic photos across South Dakota, full color coffee table book. 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
1: This is WNAX Yankton. The Ford F-150, it doesn't just raise the bar, it is the bar.
2: A Trump crackdown goes to the U.S. Supreme Court. I'm Lisa Brady, Fox News. The justices will consider an immigration policy that denies bond hearings for immigrants and whether people living in the U.S. illegally should remain in detention while challenging deportation.
3: The case is brought by a Brazilian man who authorities say illegally entered the U.S. 2 decades ago and applied for asylum in 2016. An immigration judge determined detention was mandatory following his arrest in 2025. The Trump administration defends the policy and says it is legal, pointing to a provision of a 1996 immigration law.
2: Fox's Jared Halpern at the White House. The Trump administration is being sued over a deadly ICE confrontation.
4: The family of Renee Good is accusing the Trump administration of negligence and of civil rights violations, demanding a jury trial and damages. Good was part of a group of anti-ICE activists that tracked and blocked agents in January during Operation Metro Surge.
2: Fox's Jeff Manasso. The administration says the agent opened fire in self-defense. Good's family says she was not using her car in a threatening way. Still no word on the condition of convicted killer Krista Pike, hospitalized after an attempted execution in Tennessee last night when she was given 2 doses of what should have been a lethal injection. Success for SpaceX.
5: 3, 2, 1, ignition. And liftoff. Go Falcon, go Dragon, and go Crew 13.
2: The joint mission with NASA, postponed by a faulty valve last month, launching less than an hour ago.
6: All 9 Merlin engines on the first stage at maximum thrust of 1.7 million pounds.
2: Sending 4 crew members to the International Space Center, 2 Americans, a Russian, and a Canadian astronaut of Ukrainian heritage. One of their tasks, to study how specialized exercise regimens could reduce the impact of long-duration spaceflight. 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
2: 2 Democrats in Congress are calling for an investigation of TV ads featuring the president.
9: Representative Jamie Raskin of Maryland, the top Democrat on the House Judiciary Committee, and California Congressman George Whitesides are demanding federal inquiries into a blitz of taxpayer-funded TV ads spotlighting praise for President Trump. The TV spots, which have drawn criticism from members of both parties, are airing shortly before the midterm elections, and the representatives are formally asking the government Accountability Office and the Office of Special Counsel to determine if the use of government funds was illegal. The White House has labeled the ads public service announcements, though experts disagree, saying they aren't designed to help Americans access any specific program. Lillian Wu, Fox News.
2: President Trump set to hit the road for a string of events across the country, aiming to boost Republican candidates in the countdown to the midterms. The federal government is launching a new school choice tax incentive.
10: The Treasury Department calls it the first nationwide school choice program. Families in 30 states will qualify, and those who participate can give up to $1,700 to an organization that gives out school choice scholarships. They get a dollar-for-dollar tax credit for that donation. The donation money goes into a pool of funds that hopefully increases in order to give out money to families who want to homeschool or send their kids to private schools. It will also, though, be given to kids in public schools whose families can use any scholarship money for tutoring or other educational-related expenses. states. While most participating states are Republican-leaning, other states can potentially join in the future. New York's Governor Kathy Hochul has expressed interest in participating. Jessica Rosenthal, Fox News.
2: The program is scheduled to begin January 1st. Stocks turning lower, the Dow's down.

0: down 130 points. The S&P and the NASDAQ also falling into the red. U.S. oil prices edging higher right now, back over $92 a barrel. I'm Lisa Brady, Fox News.
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2: 11:05 Thursday morning, on our way to a high today. Probably not going to get much above 65, 66 degrees, but we are going to see some sunshine throughout the remainder of the day, which is a nice change of pace. Overnight tonight, partly cloudy, 46 for a low. Sunshine tomorrow with a high of 61. And then the weekend, sunny, clear Saturday, Sunday, both 70 for a high Saturday, around 65 for the high on Sunday. Monday, we start a new week with clear skies and a high temperature of 66 expected. We'll have a more in-depth look at your forecast coming up in just a bit. A man from Glendale, Arizona, has been sentenced to 30 years in federal prison for the role that he played in a large-scale drug trafficking operation that brought fentanyl and methamphetamine into the Sioux Falls area. Federal prosecutors say that John Roth, age 58, was sentenced this past Monday after a jury convicted him back in July on charges of conspiracy to distribute controlled substances. Evidence that was presented at trial showed that Roth served as the Arizona-based supplier for a Sioux Falls drug trafficking organization. He was moving cartel-sourced narcotics from Mexico through Arizona and then into South Dakota from 2024 through 2025. Now, according to prosecutors, the operation distributed over 150 pounds of methamphetamine along with significant quantities of fentanyl throughout the region. U.S. Attorney Ron Parsons called Roth a key figure in the trafficking network, saying that he helped to funnel bulk amounts of methamphetamine and fentanyl from Mexico to Sioux Falls and surrounding communities. Roth was indicted in October of 2025. Following his prison term, he'll still be on supervised release. Federal officials say the case itself is part of ongoing efforts by law enforcement to target major drug trafficking networks in the state. And in Iowa, Republican gubernatorial candidate Zach Lane says he supports Iowa lawmakers updating the state's mega economic development program to help secure a proposed $15 billion steel plant in the southeastern part of the state. But he would like to see additional tax relief included in the special session. The lawmakers return to the Capitol tomorrow to consider amendments to that mega program following the announcement this week of that massive Mesabi metallic steel project planned for Lee County. Lane says the development could be a game changer for an economically struggling region, and it would bring long-term benefits to Iowa families. But he also says he would support adding a reduction in Iowa's gas tax to the legislation, arguing that motorists need relief from high fuel prices. Now, the steel mill, once it gets rolling, that's expected to create thousands of construction jobs, nearly 1,800 permanent positions. At the same time that this is going on, Democratic gubernatorial candidate Rob Sand says he'd like to see more details on the proposal, particularly what protections are going to be put in place for Iowa taxpayers before lawmakers

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3: For your farm news update, I'm Danielle Drotzman. I had the chance to visit with Randy Culbertson. She is an Iowa State Extension beef cow-calf specialist, and we had a good conversation about weaning and stress mitigation and managing your cow during this fall season. So you'll hear about that throughout my news segments here today. But there are some things going on for Iowa State Extension, some educational opportunities that you should be aware of.
4: Want to make a small shout out. We have a big meeting happening in Des Moines. It's on November 10th and 11th. It's the Applied Reproductive Strategies and Beef Cattle Meeting. This is a nationwide meeting. It's put on by the Beef Reproductive Task Force, and it's a great conversation about reproductive strategies and technologies that we have available for us in the beef industry. So we have professionals and extension specialists from all over the country that'll be at this meeting, leaders in this realm of research, presenting some of the newest and greatest stuff that's out there. So it's a great meeting for producers to attend to find out, you know, what technologies are out there, you know, the latest updates for any of the AI protocols, the ester synchronization protocols, all of those things. It'll be at this meeting. And I always advocate, you may not walk away using those technologies, but it's always good to understand what's out there. So, you know, if it is something you're interested in applying to your operation, it's good to have that information. So the meeting's in Des Moines, November 10th and 11th. You can go to the beefrepro.org website and look up the agenda and all the speakers, and also go there to register.
3: Perfect. And again, that is Randy Culbertson. She is an Iowa State Extension beef cow-calf specialist, filling us in on some great educational opportunities upcoming in the next couple months. So with that, have a great day. And with your farm news update, I'm Danielle Drotzman.
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0: 8 to 950, plus several packages. 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
5: 61 right now at 570 WNAX. Good morning on your Thursday. We're warming up toward the weekend. Another nice cool day today, nice cool fall day with sunshine. A little windier today. We'll get some weather details on the way here shortly at 570 WNAX.
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5: WNAX weather. Good morning. 60 degrees at our studios, and there's quite a bit of sunshine, but mostly sunny today. It's nice. Yeah. Sunny skies tomorrow into the weekend. Nice fall weather ahead. A few areas might see upper 50s. We're talking maybe western North Dakota. Most of us in the 60s for highs today around the region. And in general, October starting out dry. Seasonably cool. Breezy north winds, though, from yesterday. Hardly anything. Just a little gust out of the southeast at about 5. But we're looking at some pretty strong winds and some southerly winds as well. We'll see a brief warm-up by Saturday and warmer and drier than normal conditions favored into the second week of October. Here in Yankton, 65 for a high today, becoming mostly sunny. There are those winds north at 15, gusting as high as 25. 46 overnight, 61 and sunny for Friday. And the warmest day of the next couple, 70 and sunny on Saturday. Sunday, 65, 66 for Monday. Around the region, not much happening right now. There is a bit of rain shower activity, but southern Iowa, eastern portions of Iowa, in and around Davenport, Cedar Rapids, Iowa City, looks like, and just to the east of Des Moines. So that's what we've got, and there is a line of showers kind of from Belle Fourche, South Dakota, toward Pierre, a narrow band of showers right now. But most of us will be dry today and into the weekend. Becoming mostly sunny.

0: I'm Danielle Drotzman with your WNAX Farm News Update. Visiting here today with Randy Culbertson. She is an Iowa State Extension beef cow-calf specialist. This the season for fall work in your cattle herd. Now, if you haven't already, is the time you probably are going to be weaning and doing fall shots and, you know, all that fun stuff. And it's a stressful time of year, especially for you and especially for the calves. So it's just important when weaning to try and mitigate stress as much as possible.
1: Yeah, you know, weaning is probably the most stressful time for the cows and the calves, right? And so again, it comes down to your facilities and what you can reasonably do. A big thing that I would try to put out there is it's always a good idea to maybe vaccinate 2 to 3 weeks prior to weaning, because that, you know, that gives the calves, you get the vaccine in, you're not vaccinating them right during a stressful event, right? They have some time for that vaccine to get in their system, get to working. So when you wean them, hopefully you also prevent a big health train wreck when you go to wean. As far as like strategies for weaning, you know, there's three big ones. We call it the complete separation method, which is, you know, kind of our traditional, the way my family used to do it is you just, you know, at weaning time, cows went one way, calves went the other way. There was a bunch of bawling and, you know, all of that, kind of a rip the Band-Aid off type of method. That has been shown to be probably one of the more stressful ways of weaning. But again, it comes down to your operation. Sometimes it's just what you have to do. But we will ultimately see the largest amount of shrink with that type of weaning. There are some other methods that have come up, you know, that have been around for a while now. There's fence line weaning. So if you've got a good, strong fence, just put the calf on one side, the cows on the other side. They can still have contact with each other, but they can't nurse and things like that. And so that tends to reduce stress on the calves. And so you can institute weaning that way. And then a method that I think is great, especially if you have a small herd and very limited pen space, is like the anti-suckling devices, the nose flaps. Looks weird, you know, looks like your calves are kind of punks with some nose piercings. But, you know, this flap just sits on their nose and it prevents them from being able to suckle. It'll kind of agitate the cow. So the cow will kind of help to encourage the calf to stop suckling. That's probably one of the more low stress. So the calf is spending time with the cow as that weaning process is happening. They're in the same pasture, same environment. But it's also pretty labor intensive to have to bring calves in, put those laps on and things like that. So really depends on what your operation is and what method's going to work best for you.
0: For sure. Yeah. And you kind of mentioned there about the environment just a little bit. And I know like sometimes like environmental factors can maybe sometimes make the weaning situation worse too. So I know we can't control Mother Nature, but we can hopefully maybe try and mitigate that a little bit too.
1: Yeah. And, you know, depending on the type of year, if it's been a dry year or you're weaning on a week that's been kind of dry, you know, it might be a good idea to go out. You know, you want to reduce dust. And so you want to maybe go down and kind of spray down those pens and things like that, because that dust kick up could cause some respiratory issues in these calves that are already under some stress. Flip side is if you've got a lot of mud, things like that, that's something you want to consider. Are those calves going to be standing in mud? Things like that. If you are castrating at the time of weaning, you might need to consider, you know, what are those calves going to be standing in as they're healing up? If you're, you know, if you're cutting it, if you're banding, that's a different scenario because you won't have an open wound. But just consider, you know, what are those calves going to be standing in, moving around, because they're going to be doing a lot of walking around and things like that. So that's going to churn up dust or kind of churn up that mud.
2: It's that time of year again. You know what I'm talking about. When you're just driving along and all of a sudden...
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3: 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I would bring a blanket and wear a jacket. It's going to be a beautiful fall night. And let's see, 7 p.m. for A Goofy Movie. And check out the food, too, about 5:30. That's going on. And then Saturday, talk about great music, and what a fun day for all of these bands, the Festival of Bands, and that's in Sioux Falls. Downtown Sioux Falls, 8 a.m. is the parade, and then the competition continues throughout the day at Howard Wood Field with some special performances from local drum lines, all going on in Sioux Falls. It's the Festival of Bands. Lots of excited young high school kids. I tell you what, actually, I think it was this morning. I was getting in my car about 7 a.m., and I could hear the Yankton High School marching band. I don't live too far from where they practice bright and early, and I heard a little music as I popped in the car and came to work this morning. So, they're off to competitions here and there as well this fall. 61 degrees now, becoming mostly sunny today at 570 WNAX.
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2: 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She's unfit to be governor.
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5: Hello, Casey Slavik here, Philip Livestock Market. Coming up Tuesday, October 6th, will be a special all breeds calf and yearling sale, estimating 5,500 head. Start on the feeders at 10 o'clock in the morning. On the calves, we got Buckles and Rizlov, 425 black steers, Livermont with 400 black calves, Puckett with 375 black calves, Cierney with 230 Charcross calves, Johnson and Kearns with 200 black calves, Baker and Thompson with 200 black calves, Arneson and Elster with 160 black steers, Solon with 150 Hereford and black white-faced calves, Livermont with 150 red and black steers, Turkelson with 145 black calves, Reuter with 140 char calves, Twist with 140 black calves, Hanson with 130 Hereford and black white-faced calves, Nelson with 125 black steers, Shorb with 110 black steers, Carlson with 110 black white-faced steers, Weber's Farm and Ranch with 100 black white-faced mostly steers, Clements and Gunn with 100 black steers, plus many more by sale time. You can go to the website at philiplivestock.com, look at the complete list. Again, that's Tuesday, October 6th, estimating 5,500 head. We'll start on the feeders at 10 o'clock in the morning. Have a good day, and thank you from Philip Livestock.
6: Two-sided trade seeing here on our cattle futures this morning. Pressure continues with the hog market. On the grain side, we are seeing some continued pressure on corn, soybeans, and on wheat. Good morning, everyone. I'm Keith Weinberg with a look at your late morning markets here on Radio 570 WNAX. Looking at the livestock scene, starting out here on the cattle front, October live cattle, they're up 95 cents now at $219.65. December up 35 at 223.05. February down 7, 225 even. April down 10 cents, 226.70. June is down 5 cents at 221.82. Feeder cattle market, October up $1.70 at 338.12. November up 87 cents, 335.17. January up 70 cents, 328.37. March up 45, 324.65, and April is up 37 at 324.45. Pressure today on the hog market, October lean hogs down 92 cents, 77.82. December down 47 at 68.95. February down 60 cents, 69.57. April down 65, 74.52. And May is down 62 cents at 79.22. Time to check in here this morning with John Dix, Swenson Investments and Commodities, based out of Sioux Falls. And John, appreciate you being with us here this morning. Looking at the cattle trade, we've really seen some two-sided trade here today. It's almost like the cattle side of things looking for some fresh news. Not much going on in the cash front. I see a few sales yesterday late, 219 to 220, especially in Nebraska. Your take here this morning, sir.
7: Yeah, starting in those fat.

0: cattle definitely quiet as far as the cash goes there. Haven't heard anything as far as what's actually getting transacted, or if guys are just holding off with wet lot conditions here. Feeders, trading right where that index is at 338.03 at the index, and we are 338.12 last. So pretty much hand in hand there. Did hear some local sales. About steady with last week, so I think the market is just kind of looking, can we take out old highs, especially in those fat cattles, from, September 14th, 15th time frame, is there enough strength to get through there, or will they be set back by that chart resistance?
1: And over on the hog front, too, the futures last couple of days, a little bit of pressure there on the cash front, a little bit lower as well by $1.77.78. Pork cutouts yesterday afternoon, down $3. Your take here this morning?
0: Yeah, definitely been a strong selling pressure on these hogs, for quite a while now. Funds are back to almost record short, something like 42,000 contracts short. October... at or just took out the contract lows as well. So doing some soul searching, obviously prices come down just to stir up, to stir up buying, to stir up quantity demanded. So just getting to the point where we can, find a nice floor for these hogs for them to go higher into the new year.
1: And then switching over to the grain side, seeing some pressure starting out. December corn down 3 cents at $4.98. March down 3 at 5.12, May down 4, 5.19, July down 3.5 at 5.24. November soybeans, they're down 15 and 3 quarter at 12.77. March down 15 at 13.03, May down 14 at 13.12, and November at 27, they're down 10 cents at 12.49. December soybean meal down $6.20 a ton, $3.50.70. January down $6 at $3.51 even. Soybean oil market December down $149.66.79. January down $146 at $67.03. Wheat trade Chicago December up a half a cent at $6.76. March steady at $6.90. May down a penny at $6.97. Kansas City, December, down 1.25 at 7.31. March is down 1.5 at 7.44. May down 2 cents at 7.50. Minneapolis, December, wheat steady, unchanged at 6.93. March as well, steady at 7.13. May down 1 penny at 7.24. And the December oat contracts, they're down 6 cents at 4.13. Again, visiting with John Dick, Swenson Investments and Commodities, based out of Sioux Falls. And looking at the grain side, seeing some pressure here today on the corn soybean market. We had that grain stocks report yesterday. I think the biggest surprise there was numbers that come out for the corn side of things. Spillover today, is that what we're seeing? Maybe the sunshine peeping out? Your take here this morning, John.
0: Yeah, definitely a tough day after yesterday. Kind of an unexpected, increase in off-farm, supplies on the old crop corn side. Haven't seen the follow-through with the basis. If that is true, basis seems to be strong. Maybe that's a function of, like you're mentioning, the late harvest. Maybe not late in the year, but later than guys would want to be out. Trying to find some support here today. Especially in the corn after a tough yesterday, I think, just trying to find up some fresh news or find, some technical support to hold the market up. I think, long term, there is some strength, but we need to see the demand side hold strong. In the beans, not a lot of big news here today. The November 26 contract, definitely.

0: Market, stock market quiet, crude oil is pretty quiet. A lot of people watching interest rates. I know that maybe is a bigger effect on something that, you know, guys borrowing money to operate next year could be a longer term thing to watch.
1: Yeah, there you go. Definitely a concern. Sounds good. Well, thank you so much for your help here today. Have a great weekend, okay? And I know it's only Thursday, but have a good day and a weekend.
0: Yeah, you too. Thanks, Keith.
1: All right, thank you.
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4: Fox News, I'm CJ Papa. The investigation underway into the pilot who tried to crash a fly-Dubai flight traveling from Saudi Arabia to Israel. Israeli Prime Minister Benjamin Netanyahu telling Fox and Friends,
5: "It looks like he had been radicalized."
4: Adding,
5: "It's too early to say whether he had any connections with Iran or with anyone else."
4: Heroes on the plane stepped in to subdue the co-pilot after he stabbed the other pilot mid-flight. The Tennessee Department of Corrections says it followed the state's execution protocol, but it did not result in the death of a convicted killer.
6: We don't know about her condition. Krista Pike was supposed to be killed, the first woman to be executed in Tennessee in more than 200 years.
4: That is Fox's Steve Harrigan reporting.

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2: Good morning, I'm Jim Moorman in the WMAX newsroom. We're heading towards the noon hour. These are stories that we're keeping an eye on to talk to you about over the 12 o'clock hour. It's a little over a month away from Election Day. Democratic candidates Dan Ahlers, running for governor, and Nikki Grundley, running for the U.S. House of Representatives, are stepping up their statewide effort. We'll talk a little bit and hear what they say those efforts consist of and how they're going to try and win in November. U.S. Senator Chuck Grassley took part in that Senate Judiciary Committee hearing on Tuesday where they were questioning Jack Smith, the former special counsel. Grassley, well, he was a little bit worked up. We've got some of his questions. We'll talk about what he was concerned about. And South Dakota Attorney General Marty Jackley, he's running for the U.S. House of Representatives. He talked a little bit about what he hopes to bring to D.C. if he's elected. We'll pass those things on to you as well. Those stories and more 5 minutes after following Fox News on 570 WNAX.
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5: I'm Colin Strombeck with this WNAX Sports Update. Minnesota Vikings punt returner Miles Price has been named the NFC Special Teams Player of the Week. Price returned a punt 86 yards for a touchdown in Minnesota's 23-16 victory over the Tampa Bay Buccaneers. In SDSU's 42-7 win on the gridiron over Eastern Illinois Saturday, the Jacks only led it 14-7 at halftime. Jacks coach Dan Jackson describes the tale of two halves.
6: Yeah, the first half's totally unacceptable. That's my fault for not having them ready to go. We lacked energy and some juice and really sunk to the energy level of our opponent. And then in the second half, we got more back to just playing our game, connected and flying around and being physical, which was a lot of fun to see all three phases work together. And then I think we one of those games where we probably played 90 players again, which is great for our development.
5: The Jackrabbits play at Illinois State Saturday at 6 p.m., 4 p.m. pregame show on 570 WNAX. Tonight is the start of the NHL season for the Minnesota Wild, who play at the Nashville Predators at 7 p.m. College volleyball tonight, South Dakota State at Omaha, South Dakota at St. Thomas, number 1 Nebraska at number 16 Penn State. Iowa's at Maryland, Minnesota number 20 in the polls at Northwestern. Some of the top high school volleyball matchups tonight in South Dakota. Class AA Huron is at number 1 Harrisburg, Brookings at number 2 Sioux Falls Lincoln, RV Aberdeen Central at Class A T. The number 1 team in Class A, Sioux Falls Christian, is at Class AA Yankton. In Class A, number 2 Del Rapids at RV Lennox, Ponca, Nebraska at number 3 Dakota Valley. Ponca is an unrated team in Class C2. Number 4 Clark Willow Lake at Aberdeen Roncalli, Redfield at RV Hamlin. The number 2 team in Class B Chester is at Class A Beersford. The number 5 Class B team Northwestern at Webster, Class A Canton at Class B RV Gayville Vollen. In Class B, Harriet Selby at number 1 Warner, Castlewood at number 3 Coleman Egan,

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1: 570 WNAX weather. Good morning. We've got a Fort Pierre livestock report coming your way shortly, so hang tight. 65 now. We're warming up and becoming mostly sunny today. Lots of 60s for highs around the region today. By Saturday, we'll start to see tomorrow, especially, some winds coming from the south, so warming us up just a little bit through the weekend. And as we begin the month of October, through the first couple of weeks, we will be fairly dry, primarily dry. It'll be into the second week of October, as I mentioned, warmer and drier than normal. Our forecast today, a 65 here in Yankton. 61 for Friday, mostly sunny skies. And there's that warmest day of the week,

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1: Good morning. This is Brian Hansen here at Fort Pier Livestock. Tell you about our big sale here tomorrow, Friday, October 2nd. Looks like 4,500 to 5,000 of these high-quality yearlings, as well as spring calves. We'll sell a run of weigh-ups at 7 o'clock in the morning Central Time. Get on to 4,500 to 5,000 high-quality cattle at 10 o'clock in the morning Central Time. These yearlings away from 750 to 1,100 pounds have lots of cattle coming right off grass. Also, quite a few of the strings of these non-implant cattle. We'll sell the yearlings at 10, spring calves to follow, guessing around 12 o'clock. In the listings, here's Simpson Ranch with 500 of these black and baldy steers. There'll be a couple loads of them, weigh around 800. Balance of them steers going to weigh 875, 9 and a quarter, all off grass. Here from the Dowling Ranch, 219 black pregged open heifers off grass, weighing 950 to 1,000. Nines D&D with 180 black and baldy steers, weighing 875, 950. Aesop and steers with 150 black steers off grass, their non-implant cattle, weighing 775, 850. Wilbur Reed, 100 head, a black prigged open heifer, 875, 9 a quarter. Madsen with 100 head, a black and baldy and red steers, weighing 750, 800. Papashek and Foley, 77. Angus prigged open heifers, weighing 10 to 11. Veal Black Angus Ranch with 60. Angus prigged open heifers, weighing 9,950. Kirkpatrick with 45. Black and a few red steers, 9,9½. Iverson, 30 head of Angus prigged open heifer. Canupi, 26 black prigged open. Sell, 25 black prigged open. Enright, 25. Black and Baldy Sharn Red Pregged Open. Matthews, 23 Black and Baldy Pregged Open. Bush and Sons, 20 Black Pregged Open. Hicks, 20 head of Black and Baldy Pregged Open. Larson, 20 head of Black Pregged Open. Wishard, 20 head of Black and Baldy Pregged Open. Plus many more of these packages of Pregged Open heifers. Again, sell the yearlings at 10 in the morning. Then get on to about 2,500 spring calves. Calves away from 300 to 675 pounds. Pretty much everything spring and fall vaccinated. Get in the listings here with you. Joe and Lori Fortner with 600. Angus steers, they're weighing 4.5, 600, plus 75 Angus heifers, weighing 4 to 5, all Pine Coulee genetic. Rumpf Ranch with 400 Angus steers, all Pine Coulee genetic, weighing from 5 to 600. Mason and Lucas Daly with 400 black calves, heifers all in town, 4 to 550. From the Shore Branch, there'll be 300 Angus calves, heifers all in town, 4.5, 575. Seth White, 250 black and baldy calves, weighing 4.5, 5.5. Here's Charles and Rosalie Tennis, 180 Angus calves, the heifers all in town, weighing 4.5, 600. Barber with 100 head of black calves, the heifers all in town, 4.5, 5.5. Philippi, 100 head of black and baldy drug-free calves. Schultes with 85 black Sharn red calves. Klepp, 65 black calves. Cape with 50 head of first cross baldy and Hereford steer. Plus more calves by sale time, but again, we'll start here tomorrow, 7 o'clock in the morning on the way up cattle, yearlings at 10.

0: acid profile that resembles fish meal, and it has some post-phyto and prebiotics coming from the fungi that we use. It's a long story, but that's the gist of it.
1: Soybeans destined for precision fermentation and salmon feed are of a higher value. But there is a catch. Lannis says that Hudec is seeking soybeans that are not genetically modified.
0: We are concerned about the availability of non-GMO soy. We know it's harder to produce. We know it's more expensive to produce. But it gives you access into a higher value segment. Being here, I think Hudec actually uses about 30% of the non-GMO produced in South Dakota. A lot of the other materials go to Japan and Taiwan for human nutrition. So the message is more non-GM soy, please.
1: There's more with Hudec's Geir Ivar Lannis and others regarding that company's non-GM soybean demand to feed Norwegian salmon. That's on upcoming editions of this program and the Soybean Pod from South Dakota soybean farmers and their checkoff. I'm Tom Stever.
2: I'm Lauren Simonetti, and this is the Fox Business Report.
3: Stocks are losing ground on renewed concerns about inflation. The ISM report for September showed improvement in factory activity at a slower pace than predicted, but also said companies are paying higher prices at the steepest levels since May. Construction spending jumped in August. The forecast was for a 0.1% increase. Instead, it rose 0.9%. Spice maker McCormick is holding up better than expected, considering shoppers are dealing with higher prices, elevated fuel costs, and tight budgets. It had to raise prices as it deals with its own higher costs. CEO Brendan Foley says its customers continue to operate in a dynamic environment. It is stepping up marketing on special salts and sugars for the holiday season. That's your Fox Business Report. I'm Ginny Coselda. Invested in you.
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7: 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Looking at the livestock trade. October live cattle, they're up 72 cents to 19.40. December, that's up 20 cents to 22.90. February, down 5 to 25.02. And April, steady at 226.80. Feeder cattle market, October up $2 at $338.65. November up $1.70, $336 even. January up $1.50 at $329.15. March up $1.15 at $325.25. Lean hog trade, October contracts down $1.02 at $77.70. December down 70 cents, $68.72. February down 87, $69.30. And April down 85 at $74.32. Grain trade today, December corn down 3.5 cents at $4.97. March down 3.5, $5.12. May down 4 at $5.19. July down 4 at $5.23.5. November soybeans down 17 cents at $12.75. March down 16.5, $13.02. May down 16 at $13.10. November of next year, 27, that's down 12 cents at $12.48. December soybean meal down $6.50 a ton, $3.50.40.

0: January is down 650 at 350.50. Soybean oil market, December down 142 at 66.86. January down 138 at 67.08. Wheat trade in Chicago, December steady at 676. March steady at 690. May down a penny at 697. Kansas City, December, that's down 2 cents at 7.30. March down 2 3/4, 7.43. May down 3 at 7.48. Minneapolis, December, down 1 penny, 6.92. March down a half a cent, 7.13. May down 1 1/2 at 7.23. Rounding out the grain trade, December oat contracts down 5 at 4.14. March down 5 at 4.24. That's a look at the latest. That is your Markets Live 55 for WNAX. I'm Keith Weinberg.
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6: New arrest in a suspected terror plot on Lisa Brady. Fox News. Counter-terror police in the UK just announcing a sixth person arrested in the suspected plot to target a U.S.-run airbase in England. And this latest suspect is a dual UK and Iranian national. A day after the British Prime Minister had said there were strong indications of Iranian involvement. Homeland Security Secretary Mark Wayne Mullen telling Fox earlier today,
7: we knew that Iran and IRGC was going to try to do an attack possibly on a United States asset in the UK. We had been already watching this with our counterparts in London, giving them a heads up. They were also feeding information to us.
6: The arrest made today is on suspicion of preparation of terrorist acts, with a second man questioned and two properties in London searched. The family of Renee Good filing two lawsuits against the Trump administration over her killing during an immigration enforcement surge in Minnesota.
8: The whole world had to watch as our entire universe was destroyed, as the sunshine that was my amazing Renee was robbed from us, from her children, and from her community that loved her.
6: Good's wife, Becca, says she was pure love. The lawsuits claim wrongful death and conspiracy to interfere with civil rights, accusing the federal government of trying to hide evidence of what happened in January. Good was killed during a confrontation with ICE agents protesting their operation. Homeland Security says an agent fired in self-defense. Good's family denies she was trying to use her car as a weapon. A failed execution in Tennessee remains under investigation.
9: So far as we know, the Department of Correction followed exactly the protocol that was outlined and vetted and approved by the Attorney General's office. At this point, that is all we know.
6: Governor Bill Lee, after convicted killer Krista Pike ended up in the hospital last night following two doses of a lethal injection drug. 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
10: Born on America's darkest day, 9/11/01, the Tunnel to Towers Foundation, they have been helping American heroes ever since. Heroes like NYPD officer Pedro Garcia, who sadly lost his life. 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
11: Well, it's official. 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
1: A terrifying ordeal on a Mideast flight remains under investigation. President Trump speaking with Israel's prime minister after the attack yesterday.
2: President Trump says Israeli Prime Minister Benjamin Netanyahu relayed the heroic actions of Israeli passengers aboard a Fly Dubai flight sent into a nosedive by the plane's co-pilot.
3: And it seems as though the co-pilot was perhaps a terrorist or perhaps a whack job.
2: Netanyahu, speaking on Fox and Friends, says the co-pilot was hell-bent on crashing the plane.
4: We know that he underwent Islamist radical indoctrination.
2: The co-pilot is accused of stabbing the aircraft's pilot. He is being detained in Saudi Arabia, where the Fly Dubai flight made an emergency landing. At the White House, Jared Halpern, Fox News.
1: Leaving earthly conflicts on the ground, four crew members are heading to the International Space Station, two Americans, a Russian, and a Canadian of Ukrainian heritage.
5: Those four crew members going up, they're all friends, they're all scientists, and they're all working together towards the same goals, and that's to improve human spaceflight.
1: Fox's Jonathan Sary. It's a joint NASA SpaceX mission lifting off about 2 hours ago. A Wall Street journalist who spent more than a year in a Russian prison is telling his story.
6: It's been 2 years since Evan Gershkovich was released from a Russian prison in an historic prisoner swap that involved 24 people across seven countries. He told Fox and Friends about how he was captured in March of 2023.
7: I was meeting with the source of a colleague of mine who we thought was legitimate. We had, speaking to him for 4 years at that point, and it turned out it was a setup.
6: Gershkovich was accused of fabricated espionage charges and ultimately sentenced to 16 years in prison.
1: Fox's Tanya J. Powers. His new memoir is called This Cursed Beautiful Land, a Russian-American Story. And Lisa Brady, this is Fox News.
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9: 5 minutes after 12, welcome to the noon hour on Thursday, the 1st of October. The sun peeking through now. It's been overcast through the morning. We had a little bit of fog. They said it was going to clear. By golly, they were right. You know, I pick on the National Weather Service enough. When they nail it, got to give them their props. Sunny for this afternoon. 65, though. That's about as warm as it's going to get. Partly cloudy overnight. 46 will be the low. Then on Friday, look for a high of 61 under sunny skies, 70 on Saturday, 65 Sunday. Next week, we kick off the week on Monday with sunshine and 66. Going to be in the 70s on Tuesday and Wednesday, dry across the board for that entire forecast. No precipitation in it whatsoever. 71, that was a high temperature recorded yesterday here at the studios. 59. Was the recorded low. Current temps around the region this noon hour. We've got 59 in Fargo, 56 in Jamestown. The Twin Cities check in at 61. Fergus Falls has 59. It's 68 in Des Moines, 61 in Cherokee, 62 in Sioux City. Lincoln has 68. Ainsworth reports 58. And then across South Dakota, starting on the west side, Rapid City is at 57. Pierre, 58. 60 in Aberdeen, 61 in Brookings. And the southeastern South Dakota Triangle sees 60 in Sioux Falls. The old hometown of Korska, 62. WNAX Studios here in Yankton, right between them. We're at 61. Authorities in Brookings County say a disturbance call in the town of Aurora led to two arrests on alleged prostitution-related offenses. The Brookings County Sheriff says that deputies responded when a resident reported seeing a man and a woman arguing out in the street. During the investigation, officers determined that 71-year-old David Kapp of Aurora had allegedly hired 21-year-old Evangeline Johnson of Sioux Falls to perform certain duties. Investigators say Kapp later attempted to end his contact with Johnson. That led Johnson to go to Kapp's residence to retrieve personal belongings. That led to the dispute. The dispute boiled over into the street. That led to a neighbor calling up the police saying, "Hey, they're yelling at each other in the street." Kapp and Johnson both were taken into custody, transported to the Brookings County Detention Center. At this point in time, they've been released on bond. They're scheduled to appear in court on November 2nd. At this, as of right now, like I said, officials have not announced any formal charges, and the word from the Brookings County State's Attorney's Office is that the case remains under review. South Dakota.

0: Attorney General Marty Jackley is campaigning for Congress, and he's bringing his statewide record to the race for the state's lone U.S. House of Representatives seat. He says that if elected, one of the priorities he would take to D.C. would be a goal to reduce the flow of illegal drugs into South Dakota.
1: One of the key issues is to keep that southern border closed. The minute that the president closed that border and there was a level of enforcement, we saw drugs coming over the border, whether it was primarily methamphetamine, but some fentanyl slowed down. It wasn't stopped. But even here in South Dakota, when that happened, we saw a over 6% decrease in crime.
0: Now, Jackley also points to gasoline prices and the broader affordability crisis as issues that he says require stronger action in D.C. He says states like South Dakota definitely have a role in that discussion, especially fuel pricing. He says there's a seat at the table considering E15, E85, biodiesel, and other byproducts and production from South Dakota. Now, his competition in the race is Nikki Groundley, running on the Democratic nomination. A recent poll released by her campaign shows that
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0: Sunshine and 61 on your Thursday afternoon. We're about a month and a couple of days away from Election Day. At 33, I want to say, well, maybe 34, depending on how you count it. Democratic candidates Dan Ahlers and Nikki Groundley are stepping up their statewide campaign effort. They're arguing that South Dakotans are looking for change after decades of Republican control. Now, the two candidates, one running for governor, the other running for U.S. House, appeared together on Wednesday, and they talked about their strategies and their focus. Right now, Groundley is focusing on reaching voters in every corner of the state, especially smaller communities, because she said one recurring message she's heard on the campaign trail is that a lot of voters appreciate just simply having the candidate show up.
3: I think of Westington Springs and having a Republican woman come up and introduce herself just because she was happy someone was there. I ran into that in Scotland and Tyndall, where we had folks who said, nobody's ever come to our town.
0: Now, Ahlers says that the focus of the campaign is listening to voters, addressing concerns that they have raised about the future of the state.
4: We will be getting out there. We will be talking more. We will be sharing our plans. But it's mostly what we're hearing from the people of South Dakota. We're not here to make things up. We're not here to create problems. We're here to solve them.
0: Now, the challenge for Democrats in South Dakota is still a steep one. South Dakota hasn't elected a Democratic governor since 1978. The state's last Democratic member of Congress left office in 2011. Ahlers recently completed his second debate against Governor Larry Roden. Groundley is scheduled to debate against Marty Jackley tonight. Both Democrats contend that engagement on behalf of the voters and interest in public affairs is growing, and they hope that that increased attention translates into support at the ballot box next month. And Iowa Senator Chuck Grassley is accusing former special counsel Jack Smith of government overreach. That happened during the investigations we heard about a lot the last couple of days involving Smith and President Donald Trump. During a Senate Judiciary Committee hearing on Tuesday, Grassley said that Smith's team collected financial information from thousands of Trump campaign donors, and that includes 42 individual checks written by Iowans, even though Grassley argued the records were not necessary to the investigation.
5: That's what you must do if your case is designed to map out and target the entire Republican Party.
0: Now, Grassley's office released copies of nearly 4,800 donor checks with the personal information redacted. Many of the donations were made following the 2020 election. Grassley also said investigators obtained communications involving 50 journalists and government officials.
5: Disgraceful government overreach. This wasn't a normal prosecution by any means.
0: Now, Smith, on his part, defended the subpoenas, telling lawmakers they were issued as part of a serious criminal investigation. The cases involved Trump's actions surrounding the January 6th Capitol riot and also his handling of classified documents when he left office. both of those cases were dismissed after Trump won his second term in 2024. Sunshine right now and 61 on your Thursday afternoon from the WNAX newsroom at 13 minutes after. I'm Tim Borman.

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3: During fall work for our cattle herd, it's traditional to always worry about the calf, but we also need to worry about the cow. I'm Danielle Drotzman with your Farm News Update. Randy Culbertson, Iowa State Extension Beef Cow-Calf Specialist, joining us here today on this update, and it's a good time to assess your cow.
4: Weaning time is a great time to kind of assess your cow. If you are preg checking, it's also a good time to maybe go through and preg check your cows. You can figure out, if you have the vet out there with an ultrasound, you can kind of start to figure out which cows are going to calve earlier, those who are going to calve later. Also make culling decisions at that point in time. If she's brought a calf up but she's not pregnant herself, probably time to send her to town. So that's a great time to really do that and make that decision. The other thing too is it's a good time to really just assess and take body condition scores on your cows. You know, is she going to be healthy enough to make it through the winter, especially those old cows? You know, is she going to do okay this winter? Do you need to maybe, you know, have her close up to feed her? Or maybe, you know, again, it's time to send her to town. So it's a great time to just assess your cows. If your cows are coming in pretty thin, they've been pulled down pretty hard over the winter, you know, obviously removing those calves is going to be a good chance to get those cows caught up. So right now at weaning is the best time to get cows that have fallen behind a little bit. You know, if they're a little bit thin, the best time to get them caught up. They're no longer supporting a calf at their side. They're at a fairly early stage for pregnancy, so they don't have a huge nutritional demand quite yet. So if you need to catch them up, now is the time to do it. So you can pull those really skinny ones off, maybe put them on a bale of hay or something like that, separate them from the rest of the herd to feed them to catch up. Because this is probably your best opportunity to get them back in good shape.
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5: Hi, this is Denise Morrow. 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

Good afternoon, 570 WNAX. Welcome to the lunch hour as we check your weather. And right now, only rain happening eastern Iowa, southern and eastern Iowa. And then we do have a little bit of some sprinkles through central South Dakota, north of the interstate, and a very thin line heading off toward parts of Montana. But most of us are dry and cool, 65 in and around the Twin Cities, 63 in Sioux Falls right now, 65 for Omaha. Here in Yankton, we're at 64 and on the way to 65. And winds gusty today. Not much wind yesterday, but we'll see north wind gusting at 25 this afternoon. Mostly sunny skies here in Yankton. Overnight low 46. Sunny

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3: Welcome to Corn Comments. I'm Danita Murray, Executive Director at South Dakota Corn. We are brought to you by the South Dakota Corn Utilization Council, a volunteer group of farmers who promote corn marketing in this state, the U.S., and around the globe. Recently in Iowa, USDA Deputy Secretary Stephen Vaden remarked that he was clear that antitrust laws are to be enforced in this country and that farmers should depend on the price quoted being a result of competition and not collusion. He continued on to say, I was honored to join the Fed Up hearing in Iowa and stand ready to continue engaging to ensure free and fair markets for fertilizer and other critical inputs. If you have information about anti-competitive practices in the

0: time for my dad to turn loose, and today's loose day.
1: So, late last evening, I arrived in Madison, Wisconsin. It's been 10 years, maybe more, since I attended the World Dairy Expo. Today, there is to be a discussion at 2 o'clock Central Time. State representative from, not state representative, he's a U.S. representative from the state of Pennsylvania, G.T. Thompson, the chairman of the Ag House Committee, is here, and he is supposed to be a part of a roundtable discussion about the future of labor in agriculture. That continues to be a contentious issue. But we'll talk about that tomorrow, after I've witnessed what takes place. There's so much discussion about what is going on in the dairy world. I can't tell you, I can't count on two hands the number of friends that I have that 4 years ago were milking cows, today are not milking cows. If we look at the history of American agriculture, when I'm 60, I'm going to be 60 in 2 weeks. And when our parents were kids, everybody had some chickens, everybody had some cows, dairy cows. I suppose everybody had pigs too, but we're going to focus on chickens and dairy cows. Today, more and more people are growing chickens, but that's backyard flocks of 15 to 20 for eggs. You know that most of the chicken business is in large, completely vertically integrated systems, and the dairy industry is fast getting there as well. What troubles me that growth has come from government programs. Every single day, I voice my discontent and absolute borderline anger, to be honest, with the amount of subsidies that come in to nudge the production in one way or another. I was told last night that we're now just short of 10 million dairy cows. I think that's a great thing, building the infrastructure of the number of dairy cows. But I got people in Wisconsin telling me that we don't have 20,000 cows. We're not big enough. Do you know the problems that come along with that? And the biggest problem is that this nudging from the government isn't for the increase of milk. It's the increase of a confined dairy cow that we capture the methane, we run the manure through a digester, capture the methane, and produce liquid natural gas. Have we stopped to think about what exactly we're being pigeonholed down the path of? What are we going to do with liquid natural gas? We always need more energy. There's no doubt about that. But what's that energy going to do? And how do you offset a $50 million infusion of taxpayer dollars into your business? It's time to self-evaluate where American agriculture truly is. Loose Tales, be gentle, stay firm.
2: The voice of the Midwest. Oh, you're so fine, you're so fine. You blow my mind. Hey, 570 hey, WNAX.
3: I'm Lauren Simonetti, and this is the Fox Business Report.
4: Stocks are losing ground on renewed concerns about inflation. The ISM report for September showed improvement in factory activity at a slower pace than predicted, but also said companies are paying higher prices at the steepest levels since May. Construction spending jumped in August. The forecast was for a 0.1% increase. Instead, it rose 0.9%. Spice maker McCormick is holding up better than expected, considering shoppers are dealing with higher prices, elevated fuel costs, and tight budgets. It had to raise prices as it deals with its own higher costs. CEO Brendan Foley says its customers continue to operate in a dynamic environment. It is stepping up marketing on special salts and sugars for the holiday season. That's your Fox Business Report. I'm Ginny Coselda. Invested in you.
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2: Kicking off the afternoon, we are seeing a little bit of a higher cattle market, lower hog market, and across our grain, we are mostly lower there as we continue throughout the day. So good afternoon, Daniel Drotzman here with this midday market update for WNAX. 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December up 22 cents at 222.92. February down 12 cents at 224.95. April down 12 cents at 226.67. June up 2 cents at 221.90. Feeder cattle, October up $1.85 at 338.27. November up $1.50 at 335.77. January up $1.42 at 329.10. March up $1.12 at 325.32. And April up $1.15 at 325.12. Lean hogs, October down $1.05 at 77.67. December down 77 cents at 68.65. February down 85 cents at 69.32. April down 77 cents at 74.22. May down 60 cents at 79.32. Looking on your grain side, December corn down 4 cents at 4.96 and 3 quarter. March down 4 cents at 5.11 and a half. May is down 4 and a half cents at 5.18 and a half. November soybeans down 15 cents at 12.78. January down 14 and a half cents at 12.94 and 3 quarter. March down 14 and a quarter at 13.04 and a quarter. Soybean meal, October is down $7.60 at $3.49.50. December down $5.90 at $3.51. In January down $6 at $3.51. Soybean oil, October is down 135 points at $66.50. December down 139 points at $66.89. January down 135 points at 67.12. Chicago wheat, December is up 3 1/4 at 6.79. March is up 3 cents at 6.93 3/4. May is up 2 1/4 at 7.01. Kansas City wheat, December is up 1/4 at 7.33 1/4. March up 1/4 at 7.46 1/4. May down 0.5 cent at 7.51 1/2. Minneapolis wheat, December is up 1 cent at 6.94 1/4. March up 1.5 cents at 7.15. May is up 1 1/4 at 7.26 1/2. And your oat trade, December is down 4 3/4 at 4.14. March is down 6 3/4 at 4.22 1/2. That is a quick look at your current futures numbers. We'll take a quick break here with Philip Livestock Market and be back with a look at your USDA cash livestock markets.
3: Hello, Casey Slavik here, Philip Livestock Market. Coming up Tuesday, October 6th, will be a special all breeds calf and yearling sale, estimating 5,500 head. Start on the feeders at 10 o'clock in the morning. On the calves, we got Buckles and Rizlov, 425 black steers, Livermont with 400 black calves, Puckett with 375 black calves, Cierney with 230 Charcross calves, Johnson and Kearns with 200 black calves, Baker and Thompson with 200 black calves, Arneson and Elster with 160 black steers, Solon with 150 Hereford and black white-faced calves, Livermont with 150 red and black steers, Turkelson with 145 black calves, Ruder with 140 char calves, Twist with 140 black calves, Hanson with 130 Hereford and black white-faced calves, Nelson with 125 black steers, Shorb with 110 black steers. Carlson with 110 black white face.

0: steers. Weber Sperman Ranch with 100 black, black, white face, mostly steers. 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You can go to the website at philiplivestock.com, look at the complete list. Again, that's Tuesday, October 6th. Estimated 5,500 head. We'll start on the feeders at 10 o'clock in the morning. Have a good day and thank you from Philip Livestock.
1: Now taking a look at your USDA cash livestock markets for today. For direct cash cattle in Iowa and Minnesota, reporting 862 head being sold at $218 even, at an average weight of 1,622 pounds. In Nebraska, reporting 846 head being sold at $219.32 at an average weight of 1,589 pounds. For your boxed beef cutouts today for choice, that trend was lower, $3.81 at a cutout value of $378.98. For select, that trend was lower, $5.45 at a cutout value of $355.14. That spread today was $23.84, and that was all based on 67 loads. No sales reported on the daily direct hog front here today, but for your pork cutout, that change was lower, 10 cents at a carcass value of $85.34. That was all based on 104.
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7: Crew 13 will study how different exercise regimens ward off the effects of long-duration spaceflight, an effort to pave the way for future astronauts.
5: That mission marks the fastest scheduled U.S. trip to the International Space Station. President Trump has spoken with Israel's prime minister following a suspected hijacking attempt.
8: And it seems as though the co-pilot was perhaps a terrorist or perhaps a whack job.
9: The co-pilot is accused of stabbing the aircraft's pilot. He is being detained in Saudi Arabia.

0: disturbance in the town of Aurora led to two people being arrested, a 71-year-old man, a 21-year-old woman. We'll tell you what the related offenses could be all about. Coming up 5 minutes after following Fox News on 570 WNAX.
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3: I'm Colin Strombeck with this WNAX Sports Update. Minnesota Vikings punt returner Miles Price has been named the NFC Special Teams Player of the Week. Price returned a punt 86 yards for a touchdown in Minnesota's 23-16 victory over the Tampa Bay Buccaneers. In SDSU's 42-7 win on the gridiron over Eastern Illinois Saturday, the Jacks only led it 14-7 at halftime. Jacks coach Dan Jackson describes the tale of two halves.
4: Yeah, the first half's totally unacceptable. That's my fault for not having them ready to go. Oh, we lacked energy and some juice and really sunk to the energy level of our opponent. And then in the second half, we got more back to just playing our game, connected and flying around and being physical, which was a lot of fun to see all three phases work together. And then I think we one of those games where we probably played 90 players again, which is great for our development.
3: The Jackrabbits play at Illinois State Saturday at 6 p.m., 4 p.m. pregame show on 570 WNAX. Tonight is the start of the NHL season for the Minnesota Wild, who play at the Nashville Predators at 7 p.m. College volleyball tonight, South Dakota State at Omaha, South Dakota at St. Thomas, number 1 Nebraska at number 16 Penn State, Iowa's at Maryland, Minnesota number 20 in the polls at Northwestern. Some of the top high school volleyball matchups tonight in South Dakota. Class AA Huron is at number 1 Harrisburg. Brookings at number 2 Sioux Falls Lincoln. RV Aberdeen Central at Class A T. The number 1 team in Class A, Sioux Falls Christian, is at Class AA Yankton. 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
5: 65 now at our studios, and I think it's mostly sunny. 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

Good afternoon, 570 WNAX. We're sunny, 65. A bit breezier today than yesterday. Not much yesterday at all, but we are seeing wind gusts up around 25 miles per hour around the Yankton area. Pretty steady at about 15 miles per hour out of the north. Some showers up in northwest South Dakota, and some showers at least popping up on radar just to the west of Pierre. There's a little line of showers there kind of rolling to the east slowly. 65 expected for a high here today. Actually, that's where we're at here in Yankton, mostly sunny, and those 15 mile per hour winds. Not much overnight, 46, little breeze out of the north, and partly cloudy sky. Sunshine 61 tomorrow, 70 and sunny on Saturday.

Those winds will shift, come out of the south-southeast by Friday night, and bring in just a little bit of warmer conditions. Sunshine 65 on Sunday, and back to the 70s Tuesday and Wednesday of next week. And basically, the first couple of days, actually the first couple weeks of October, will tend to be warmer and drier.

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1: Drier than normal, those conditions will be holding true here for several weeks. Right now, 65, mostly sunny skies here in Yankton at your big friend in the Midwest, 570 WNAX.
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6: Cattle market seem to be looking for some fresh news. I'm Keith Weinberg with your farm news update. That's kind of the feeling we've been getting here the last couple of days. Scott Varlick is with Coima, Coima and Varlick, based out of Sioux Center, Iowa.
7: Yeah, Keith, thanks for having me, and I think you're right. Searching for some news. We've got a cattle market that's been a little sloppy to sideways. I mean, we had a nice push higher off the lows, and now here we sit looking for that news, and we've got, you know, two different kind of markets. We've got a southern market and we've got a northern market, and then they're two different stories. So we're down a couple of plants in the north, and this is our first fall run without those two plants, both of them being closed. So it's a little bit of a change. We've got some growing show lists up here. We've got guys that want to move some cattle.
6: As we approach the latter part of this week now, there hasn't been too much going on so far with the cash cattle market.
7: You know, some 219 bids came out last week, and we kind of, you know, almost laughed at it, said, geez, we're kind of thinking we want 228, maybe we'll take 225, you know, somewhere in there. And then by the end of the week, we're trying to take 219 and not everybody could get it. So that was a little bit of a struggle. We would like to get some of these cattle moved, but the board's trading okay because the south is doing fine. They're getting some 226 down there, and we've got an issue that we can't just freight all of these cattle down south like we had in the past to fill some of these holes. And some of them are being shipped, but with that high diesel price, that sure makes it a lot harder.
6: And then you throw in the fact too, Scott, right, last week we had a larger border open up on Thursday, I believe it was. So we've got more cattle coming in. And if things go right, they'll continue to open up even more, will they not?
7: That's an excellent point. They're coming over without a hitch. Our dollar is very strong, and I think that they want to move them up here. Those cow-calf guys down there are wanting to sell them.
6: We'll continue to watch that border with your farm news updates. I'm Keith Weinberg.
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0: On white, 250. Black and Baldy, tennis, 180. Angus calves, Barber, 100. Black, plus many more calves. Again, this Friday, 4,500 to 5,000. High quality cattle. Big run away up 7 in the morning. Get on the feeder cattle, 10 o'clock Central Time. 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
1: I'm Lauren Simonetti, and this is the Fox Business Report.
2: Stocks are losing ground on renewed concerns about inflation. The ISM report for September showed improvement in factory activity at a slower pace than predicted, but also said companies are paying higher prices at the steepest levels since May. Construction spending jumped in August. The forecast was for a 0.1% increase. Instead, it rose 0.9%. Spice maker McCormick is holding up better than expected, considering shoppers are dealing with higher prices, elevated fuel costs, and tight budgets. It had to raise prices as it deals with its own higher costs. CEO Brendan Foley says its customers continue to operate in a dynamic environment. It is stepping up marketing on special salts and sugars for the holiday season. That's your Fox Business Report. I'm Ginny Coselda. Invested in you.
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5: 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I'm Pam Geppert. As winning season gets underway, cow-calf producers are encouraged to evaluate their calf crop to determine if they met their goals set at breeding time. SDSU Extension Forage Field Specialist Kim Ricardo states most calves produced from the cow herd have a buyer down the production chain.
6: What is your end goal for your cow herd? Is that, you know, creating terminal calves that are going to go into the feed yard, the finishing system, or is it creating replacements? And so I think understanding kind of what the goals are of your operation can kind of help guide some of those genetic decisions along the way.
5: For most operations, selecting genetics is a balancing act, finding the right combination of maternal and terminal traits. Ricardo believes advanced reproductive technologies, such as using sexed semen, can help create the type of calves your buyers are looking for.
6: You might be able to use sex semen on your kind of top end of your cow herd to create some female calves to keep back and retain, and then utilize more terminally focused bulls on everything else. And then, of course, you can also utilize, you know, more terminally focused natural service bulls for your cleanup bulls and still kind of achieve that same effect.
5: Ricardo encourages ranchers to record and utilize production data to aid in selection decisions.
6: How much cow body weight did those cows wean? What do their calves weigh? Where are they bred? When were they bred relative to the breeding season, etc.? I think that information is really important because it kind of helps guide our management decisions along the way.
5: Now is the time to evaluate the calf crop to determine if you've hit the target set at breeding. These genetic decisions should be measured by outcomes, ultimately improving the economics of the entire beef system. 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
8: 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I'm Danielle Drotzman with this market update for WNAX. Taking a look here at live cattle, October up 25 cents at 218.97. December is up 2 cents at 222.77. February down 15 cents at 224.90. April down 22 cents at 226.57. Feeder cattle, October is up $1.90 at 338.27. November up $1.55 at $335.85. January up $1.67 at $3.29.35.

0: March is up a dollar at $3.2522. Lean hogs, October is down a dollar 10 at $77.65. December down 62 cents at $68.82. February down 70 cents at $69.47. April down 70 cents at $74.47. Looking on your grain side, December corn, that's down 2.5 cents at $4.98 and a quarter. March down 2 3/4 at $5.12 and 3/4. May down 3 1/4 at $5.20. November soybeans down 14.5 cents at $12.78 and a half. January down 14 cents at $12.95 and a quarter. March is down 13 1/4 at $13.05 and a quarter. Soybean meal October down $8.90 at $3.48.20. December down $6.60 at $3.50.30. And January down $6.70 at $3.50.30. Soybean oil October is down 101 points at $66.84. December down 104 points at $67.24. And January down 103 points at $67.44. Chicago wheat, December, up 4 3/4 at $6.80 and a quarter. March is up 3.5 cents at $6.94 and 3/4. May up 3 1/4 at $7.02 and a quarter. Kansas City wheat, December, is up 1 cent at $7.34. March up 1 cent at $7.47. May steady at $7.52. Minneapolis wheat, December, up 2 cents at $6.95 and a quarter. March up 2.5 cents at $7.16, and May up 2 cents at $7.27 and a quarter. And your oat trade today, December, that is down 5 1/4 at $4.14 and a half. That's a rundown of your current market information brought to you by WNAX. For WNAX, I'm Danielle Drotzman.
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5: A search for answers in Tennessee. I'm Lisa Brady, Fox News. After convicted killer Krista Pike survived a death sentence, ending up in the hospital last night after 2 injections during a failed execution.
6: It's tragedy, and it's deeply disturbing to me that that has happened in this state. The people deserve better than that.
5: Tennessee Governor Bill Lee says at this point it appears the Department of Correction followed protocol. He has ordered a review and halted any executions for now. There's been no confirmation of Pike's current condition. Counterterrorism police in the UK now have an Iranian suspect in custody in connection with a possible terror plot against an airbase in England used by the U.S. to target Iran. The new suspect is the 6th person arrested in the probe, a 27-year-old man and a dual UK and Iranian national arrested on suspicion of preparing terrorist acts. Iran has denied involvement. President Trump suspects possible Iranian involvement in yesterday's attack on the pilot during a Fly Dubai flight to Israel. Fox's Peter Ducey at the White House.
7: Just spoke to the president as he was boarding Marine One on the South Lawn, and I asked him if anybody has briefed him in the last day and a half about whether or not this Fly Dubai pilot, the one who allegedly tried to take down the plane, is linked to Iran. And the president

0: told me they're working on it right now. He would say the answer based on what he is hearing is yes, but they are working it right now.
1: So far, no confirmation of any motive or that it was a terror attack. The co-pilot accused of stabbing the pilot is Omani and has worked for the airline for less than or about a year. The president taking questions before kicking off stops around the country ahead of the midterms.
2: You got to get out there and vote for a fighter for the state of Florida.
1: Vice President Vance rallying for Congressman Byron Donalds, who's running for Florida governor against Democrat David Jolly. 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
1: The Trump administration now facing 2 lawsuits over the killing of Renee Good by an ICE agent earlier this year.
5: The family of Renee Good is accusing the Trump administration of negligence and of civil rights violations, demanding a jury trial and damages. Good's family says she wasn't using her car in a threatening way, calling the shooting illegal. Her killing, captured on video, shows an ICE officer opening fire during Operation Metro Surge. The agent later treated at a hospital. The Trump administration has defended the action, saying the agent opened fire in self-defense. Jeff Manosso, Fox News.
1: Just getting reports that a former Dallas police officer, Amber Geiger, has been granted parole after serving 7 years of a 10-year sentence for the killing of a neighbor, Botham Jean, in 2018, mistaking him for an intruder in her own apartment. Rapper Rick Ross is under arrest.
6: Miami, the Playboy's paradise.
1: His debut single, Hustlin', was a hit 20 years ago, and he went on to become a 9-time Grammy nominee. But the longtime South Florida resident was arrested early today in Miami Beach, charged with battery in connection with a domestic violence allegation. His attorney says he's being wrongfully accused by an ex-girlfriend. A new snapshot of the labor market.
7: There's another encouraging report on the job market. New claims for unemployment benefits declined by 1,000 last week to 197,000. Economists were expecting a slight increase. Also, fewer people remained on benefits in the week ending September 19th. Continuing claims declined 11,000 to 1.7 million, the lowest level since April of 2023.
1: Fox's Jenny Cosola. The government's employment report for September is due out tomorrow. Stocks turning mixed. The Dow is still down right now, down 62 points, but the S&P and the NASDAQ are now in the green. I'm Lisa Brady. This is Fox News.
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9: 105 Thursday afternoon, on our way to a high temperature today, 65. We've seen the sun peeking through at times now, and you can expect to see more of it tomorrow, Friday, and into the weekend as well. In fact, Saturday, we should touch 70 degrees. Otherwise, look for mid-60s. Pretty much every day for the next foreseeable future. A little bit warmer temperatures. We'll have a more complete look at your weather coming up in just a little bit. Authorities in Brookings County say that a disturbance call in Aurora led to the arrests of 2 individuals, a 21-year-old woman and a 71-year-old man. And they're allegedly being charged with prostitution-related offenses. Now, according to the Brookings County Sheriff's Office, the deputies responded when a resident in Aurora reported seeing a man and a woman arguing in the street. During that investigation, officers determined that 71-year-old David Kapp of Aurora had allegedly hired 21-year-old Vangeline Johnson of Sioux Falls to perform sexual acts. Investigators say Kapp attempted to end his contact with Johnson, and then authorities say she went to Kapp's residence to retrieve personal belongings. A dispute escalated and turned into the argument that spilled into

0: the street, which prompted the witness to call law enforcement. Now, both Kapp and Johnson were taken into custody, transported to the Brookings County Jail. They were later released on bond, and they're scheduled to appear in court on November 2nd, although officials haven't announced any formal charges. As of late Wednesday afternoon, the Brookings County State's Attorney's Office said the case is still under review. And in Sioux Falls, public school graduates are enrolling in college and other post-secondary programs, but they're doing so at a rate that is below the national average. Now, the numbers we're going to talk about in this story are Sioux Falls specific. They're only for the public school district. They aren't for statewide. They aren't even including the private schools. But it's still a very interesting statistic to look at. Assistant Superintendent for Academic Achievement Kirk Zeke presented these figures to the school board this past week in Sioux Falls. He says the district is seeing more students who are leaving high school with industry-recognized credentials, and those credentials can help them move directly into the workforce.
1: District efforts to expand workforce credentials have driven rapid growth, increasing from 256 certifications earned in 2021 to 399 in 2026. These industry credentials ensure our graduates enter local workforce with resume-ready skills before high school graduation.
0: Now, 53% of Sioux Falls' 2025 graduates enrolled in college or a university or some other post-secondary institution of higher education. The national average, though, is 59%. School district officials in Sioux Falls say that the certification trend shows that post-secondary enrollment is only one measure of whether or not a graduate is prepared for that next step in life. From the WNAX newsroom, I'm Tim Borman.
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8: Good afternoon and welcome to the Afternoon 5-State Farm Report. Hope you guys are all having a great Thursday so far. Thanks for tuning in here today. Danielle Drotzman, your host here for this hour on 570 WNAX. I want to take a moment to thank our sponsors, Desmet Farm Mutual Insurance, Fordyce Co-op, and Total Auctions and Real Estate for helping bring you this 1 o'clock hour. So here during your program, our first guest today will be Madeline Shires. She is an SDSU Extension Plant Pathology Field Specialist. So we're going to take a look kind of back at summer, kind of get an update on some diseases we maybe saw in corn, beans, and wheat. And we've gotten a lot of rain here across the past couple weeks and across our listening area. So we're going to kind of get a pre-harvest update on anything we should maybe be scouting for or looking out for as we jump into harvest. And then we'll, at the bottom of the hour, we'll take a look at our markets with Dwayne Bussey with Bolt Marketing. And then here in the second half of the hour, we heard from Craig yesterday. We're going to hear again from him today. Craig Uden, board president of the Nebraska Cattlemen's Association, and just kind of

0: hear about some of the news and current hot topics that are circling around the industry. So that's what we have planned for you here during this hour. So make sure to stay tuned to 570 WNAX.
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3: And a good afternoon. Welcome back to your afternoon Five-State Farm Report. Danielle Drotzman, your host here for this hour on 570 WNAX. So thanks for tuning in here today on your Thursday. So, you know, as we continue throughout your program here today, we have a special guest we're excited to welcome on here. Madeline Shires is with us. She is an SDSU Extension Plant Pathology Field Specialist. So, Madeline, thank you for joining us here today. And how are you doing today?
4: I'm doing pretty good. I'm in Iowa and enjoying the sun.
3: Yes. I'm looking out the window right now and I can see the sun shining outside. So that's probably going to be a pretty hot topic here for the next couple of days, as we've just had a lot of rain across the area. So I know farmers are itching to kind of get out there in the field. But, you know, before we kind of jump into the rain part of things, you know, we can kind of look back at summer. You know, we had a very dry summer, you know, so I guess when you kind of look over corn and beans specifically in the pathology world, I mean, was there much disease pressure for the crop this year, or kind of give us an update there?
4: Yeah, so like you said, we did have a super dry summer. I would say overall our disease pressure was extremely low compared to what it has been the last few years. We are starting to see some of those drought-associated diseases like charcoal rot coming into our diagnostic clinic in Brookings. But overall, rust was low, tar spot was low, it was widespread, but still low amounts in corn. And then soybeans were pretty quiet on all fronts. We do expect that SEN numbers will be kind of high because they do also thrive in drought conditions.
3: Gotcha. And I guess, you know, if I remember right from like last year, there were maybe a few diseases that you were kind of watching and tracking that maybe hadn't gotten quite to South Dakota yet, or maybe you were starting to see some here and there. I guess, are there any diseases that you're kind of currently keeping an eye out for or tracking that maybe could pose a threat, you know, to our farmers in South Dakota?
4: Yeah, honestly, the one that we're kind of starting to hear a lot of buzz about is red crown rot. That is a disease on soybeans. It's pretty extensive in the damage associated with it in Illinois and Indiana and those areas. If anyone has been kind of seeing that map, you'll see that it is creeping toward us pretty quickly. It's been confirmed in Iowa, Wisconsin, and then I believe Minnesota's confirmed additional counties from their find last year. So that's definitely the one that we've been kind of starting to promote just to get farmers aware and let everyone know that it's out there.
3: Yeah, so definitely something to keep an eye out for there. And, you know, I've also kind of heard about like the wheat crop this summer. There might have been a few diseases that were kind of circling around wheat there. So is there anything you've been watching on the wheat side here?
4: Honestly, in the wheat world, our biggest buzz has been wheat streak mosaic virus. 2026 was the second year of pretty extensive wheat streak mosaic outbreak. We are actually working on an article right now in my group to kind of put out about weed management. All this rain is going to mean that those weeds that were killed off at wheat plant are probably going to perk back up or sprout. And so definitely want to, you know, make everyone that's planted winter wheat aware that they need to continue managing their weeds and their alternate host until we have that first really good freeze. The mites that spread the virus are active up until that point.
3: Gotcha. All right. And then, yeah, you kind of mentioned the rain there. We've been

0: seeing quite a bit of rain. And so maybe some more management practices are probably in play. You know, before we kind of jump into harvest with all this rain that we've been seeing. So is there anything kind of disease-wise we should be watching out for in our corn and beans with all this moisture before we jump in the combines and start, you know, harvesting our fields?
1: Well, one of the things that we start getting worried about in the corn world whenever we've had a lot of rain this close to harvest is kernels that are sprouting and kernels that are molding. Kernel sprouting is not a disease thing. It's just unfortunate. But the kernels that are molding, that can lead to the production of those mycotoxins, which can lead to issues whenever you take that crop to the elevator or even whenever you go to store it, as those mycotoxins can continue reproducing even while in storage.
0: Gotcha. So, I mean, if you're going to maybe be using that for feed or, you know, something along those lines, another aspect you probably need to kind of keep an eye out for.
1: Most definitely. And if you are starting to see any mold in on your ears, you know, definitely have either a crop consultant come out and look at it, or you can also send it to the plant diagnostic clinic on campus. We actually just stocked up on mycotoxin testing kits because we are worried that we're probably going to need them. We want to make sure that they're accessible quickly for our customers.
0: For sure. And, you know, through SDSU Extension, you guys also have options, you know, to report diseases that you may see, you know, throughout the year and, you know, just maybe the issues you've been seeing online. So maybe kind of explain that process a little bit.
1: Yeah. So if you've heard of the Crop Protection Network before, that is a online database that is managed by Extension plant pathologists like myself or Connie Strunk, if you've met her before. And we have set up a page that's called the Crop Lookout where you can actually report incidences of disease. I prepared an article on that about a month ago now that can be found on our website about step-by-step on how to do that. But reporting that, the information is private and I'm pretty much the only person in South Dakota that can review it. And then that helps us start building those spread maps. So if you saw tar spot in your crop this year on your corn, you can report it. And then if that county hasn't already been marked positive, we can go ahead and light that county up and at least know, you know, year over year where our diseases are.
0: Yeah, so that's just kind of important. It's important to report it. So, I mean, why exactly should we report things that we see? I mean, does it just help the producer next to you or the next producer in line that maybe having an issue with that?
1: Yeah, it does all of those things. It also kind of helps build that historical database so that we can understand, you know, okay, tar spot is the easiest example of, we're seeing tar spot every single year somewhere in Union County, or we're seeing whatever in this county every year. So it kind of helps both researchers and everyone else involved in the ag industry start seeing these trends of, okay, I have a good chance of this disease appearing in my crop because it has been here every single year. So as long as the weather conditions are conducive, I probably need to be prepared to make fungicide applications or use resistant genes to manage that disease.
0: For sure. And then again, where can we find that again? You said it. What's the website again?
1: So it's our SDSU Extension website. And if you will just type in my name, Madeline Shires, all the articles that we've done this year will come up, and that will be one of those. And it talks about reporting disease samples online and how you can get involved.
0: Perfect. All right. Well, a website we should probably keep in mind if we're seeing some issues within our fields. So I guess with that being said, last but not least, is there anything kind of upcoming for you in Extension that maybe we should know about or kind of keep on our radar as we jump into harvest season?
1: Nothing too much that I can think of. Just making sure that we keep an eye out for those mycotoxins. All this rain was needed, but it's a kind of not great timing, and so we definitely don't want to be having mycotoxin issues as we start harvest and not catch them.
0: For sure. All right. Well, with that being said, Madeline, thank you for joining us here today on our afternoon program. So you have a great rest of your day, and thank you for joining us.
1: Yep, thank you.
0: Perfect. All right, again, that is Madeline Shire. She is an SDSU Extension Plant Pathology Field Specialist joining us here today on your afternoon five-state

0: Farm Report. With that, we'll take a quick break. We'll take a look at some ag weather and then be back with your commodity wrap here at 1:30. So stay tuned.
1: This is Ken Fillon with Harried Livestock. 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Here's 250 black spayed heifers, 7 to 800, 210 black steers, 950 to 1050, 185 Charcross heifers, home-raised, no implants, 9 to 1,000, 200 black steers, 875 to 975, 150 black and red heifers, 8 to 950, plus several packages of these tested open heifers weighing from 800 to 1,000 pounds. 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
3: A drier pattern coming once the current system leaves. As we heard about in this morning's Ag Weather Update, the Northern Plains is relatively dry, favoring harvest. Heavy rain in the Central and Southern Plains is leaving in the next couple of days. A front continues through the Midwest the next couple of days, and it's drying out. And rain is moving through the Delta later this week. Drought is still building. Now let's hear about the rest of the world. Good afternoon, I'm Colin Strombeck with this WNAX Ag Weather Update. In South America, wet season is starting on time in Brazil with a slow-moving front. A front continues to slowly push northward through central Brazil through the rest of the week and may continue showers over the weekend as well. This slow movement is bringing widespread coverage and should be considered the start of the wet season, essentially on time this year. Another system moving through this weekend into next week should add to that as well. If the rain is not heavy enough but remains widespread, producers would still be likely to continue planting at a regular pace. Southern areas may be getting a bit too wet. Frequent heavy rain has produced limited problems so far, but continued hits could lead to more issues with flooding and delays to planting. Despite all the rain chances and coverage from fronts, the daily pop-up type of showers have been lacking and are forecast to be more sparse through the first half of October, leaving the country reliant on continued hits from fronts, which is less reliable. If that is indeed the case, we could see dryness concerns developing if the front fails to make it north into central Brazil. It's still too cold in Argentina, but the rain is increasing. A system produced widespread coverage of light to moderate rainfall in Argentina earlier in the week. That would be beneficial, but colder air has followed in behind the system. Another system moving through this weekend may produce more precipitation, but again would be followed by a burst of cooler air. The cooler conditions have kept soil temperatures from rising, limiting producers' planting for the first phase of corn and development of winter wheat. If the cooler air hits continue through October, producers may decide to shift more of their corn planting to the second window between December and January, or they could switch some crops over to soybeans instead. Much of Europe is still too dry for winter planting and establishment. A system is pushing through Western Europe this week with the best rainfall in France and parts of Germany. The front should stall out over Spain, and showers could continue there into the weekend. A low-pressure center developing along that front could spread more showers through Europe next week. Otherwise, only limited precipitation is expected and will be unfavorable for winter wheat establishment. The Black Sea region is drying out again, creating mixed conditions. A storm system spinning in the Black Sea area has been producing a few showers for the far south, but most areas continue to be dry this week and probably next week as well. With winter wheat planting underway, that's creating mixed conditions. While the dryness should not be an issue for much of Ukraine, which had some good rainfall last week, it would be more of a concern for Western Russia, which has been fairly drier the last several weeks. Fronts moving through China may disrupt harvest and favor winter planting. The weather pattern is becoming more active across central and northeast China, which could cause some disruptions to harvest. However, south central winter wheat and canola areas could use more rain for planting and establishment. The recent and forecast rainfall should be favorable for these crops in this region.

0: Scattered showers in Australia during a drier overall pattern. Scattered showers are moving through some of the eastern Australia.
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2: 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Men tend to ignore the problem, while women are inside dealing with low pressure while washing hair, babies, dishes, laundry.
3: Closing down the day, we are seeing a little bit of a higher day here on our cattle market. Hogs are lower, and as we look across grain, we're a little bit higher in corn and wheat. Beans are lower. So good afternoon. Danielle Drotzman here at this commodity wrap-up for WNAX. And this commodity wrap is being brought to you by Christensen Well and Irrigation and Coima Ag. Taking a look here at live cattle, October, that's up 62 cents at 219.30. December, up 47 cents at 223.17. February, up 37 cents at 225.45. April, up 35 cents at 227.15. June, up 50 cents at 222.37. Feeder cattle, October, up $2.45 at 338.87. November up $2.05 at $336.35. January up $2.02 at $329.70. March is up $1.47 at $325.67. And April up $1.45 at $325.42. Lean hogs today, October down $1.22 at $77.50. December down 50 cents at $68.92. February down 42 cents at $69.75. April down 35 cents at $74.82. May is down 22 cents at $79.62. And looking out into June, steady there at $88.40. And time to check in here this afternoon with Dwayne Bussey with Bolt Marketing. And Dwayne, as always, thank you for joining us here today on this Thursday. So I guess as we look at our cattle markets here first, you know, saw another fairly positive day on both live and feeder cattle. At least we closed the day lower. So, you know, overall, we've seen a pretty good week here. You know, we've seen some kind of quiet cash, but hopefully that'll kind of develop here throughout the next couple days. So with that, I guess any update on kind of some of the positivity we've been seeing here?
4: Yeah, I like the trade today. You mentioned the cash market. It's been pretty quiet. A lot of us actually waited till Saturday to develop, but we did get some positive cash cattle trade earlier this morning in Kansas. Bids popping up as high as 226. So very nice. That'd be a nice positive reaction. And that would make sense. I mean, slaughter was down sharply last week, down early this week. If packers are going to keep these chain speeds moving, you would think they'd need to buy some more cattle here coming up. But what I am disappointed in, though, however, is a box beef trade. I would have thought with lighter slaughter, maybe you could get box beef prices higher. So, you know, not all straight up and up. A little question of demand maybe moving forward in the U.S. economy. But chart patterns look very good. Feeders up sharply today, up moderately today, up sharply yesterday with a lower corn market outlook. So, yeah, things look good in the cattle market for right now.
3: For sure. And I guess when we jump over to the hogs, again, they've just kind of seen a rough past couple of days, you know, just kind of continuing to see that lower trend, kind of a softer market, you know, as we are kicking off a new month here. So, I mean, any thoughts as we kind of jump into October here for hogs?
4: I'm a little bit worried that the higher U.S. dollar is hurting the hog market here a little bit. You know, we try to export quite a bit, well, like 25, 26% of our production here, and that's a good chunk of our production. And if the U.S. dollar goes higher, it's hard for us to keep that export demand going, we get a little bit more expensive here. And

0: And the same stories I seem to tell you every week, a little bit lower cash, a little bit lower cutout. So, yeah, disappointing market there. New lows seem to be made every other day in the hog market right now. I look at the price and feel like we're low enough, but no reason for anyone who's sold to get out right now, and there's no reason to go long the market either. So it tends to keep just drifting lower on us, sadly.
1: Yeah, we'll just have to kind of see what that market does here as we continue throughout October. So hopefully it has a little bit of a positive outlook there, but we'll see. So I guess we'll jump over to the grain side and see what that's doing here today as we close on this Thursday. So December corn, that was up 1.5 cents at 5.02 1/4. March up 1 1/4 at 5.16 3/4. And May up 0.5 cent at 5.23 3/4. November soybeans, that was down 9 cents at 12.84. January down 8.5 cents at $13. And March down 7 3/4 at 13.10 3/4. Soybean meal, October is down $5 at $3.52.10. And December down $3.60 at $3.53.30. January down $3.70 at $3.53.30. Soybean oil, October is down 88 points at 66.97, December down 90 points at 67.38, and January down 85 points at 67.62. Chicago wheat, December is up 7 cents at 6.82 3/4. March is up 6 1/4 at 6.97, and May is up 4 3/4 at 7.03 1/2. Kansas City wheat, December, up 4.5 cents at 7.37 1/2. March is up 4.5 cents at 7.51. May up 4 cents at 7.56. Minneapolis wheat, December, up 6.5 cents at 6.99 3/4. March up 5 1/4 at 7.18 3/4. And May up 45 cents at 7.71. And again, visiting here with Dwayne Bussey with Bolt Marketing this afternoon. And, you know, Dwayne, we saw grain have a pretty rough day yesterday after, you know, that USDA grain stocks report. You know, corn kind of had their day yesterday, and now today we're seeing beans have their lower days. So, I mean, what was kind of the pressure behind the bean market today?
0: I think it stems back to earlier in the week when we broke chart support at 1290. We did manage, of course, to rally back above it here. But now the stories have gone from really bullish last couple of weeks going into that President Xi visiting the U.S. Day and hoping that China would buy more. Now it feels like the stories are turning negative. Overnight, I read that private crush facilities in China have enough soybean supply to get to February. Another article talked about it's the largest amount of soybeans on hand they've had in 15 years. So it's funny, now all of a sudden they don't need our beans at all and we're overpriced and the U.S. dollar hurting us. Argentina is quite a bit cheaper than we are right now. We're still cheaper than Brazil though. So it's just all that pressure starting to weigh on the market, plus the extended forecast finally has rains moving out and harvest pressure should commence here once fields dry out a little bit. So, and remember, the funds are near record low on corn and soybeans, and with a negative report yesterday in corn, it's just putting pressure on these markets as we move forward. Funds are probably going to want to get out of a few positions. I don't know if that means all of them, half of them, or what, but definitely feel like we're going to have pressure during this month of October here.
1: Mm-hmm. And

0: little bit of a bounce. And Corin, that was a pretty rough day yesterday. Maybe we overextended a little bit. We did also hold an upward trend line. Technical traders might like that. I'm still kind of nervous this market too. You know, maybe we can pop to around 510, fill that volume profile a little bit. But just like soybeans, I think moving forward, we're going to see harvest pressure and more fund selling going into harvest here, and look for more of a pullback as, you know, the farmer is the natural seller in the market, and if funds aren't there to buy it, then there's no one really there to buy it. So I'm worried we'll still see some pressure here over the next month.
1: Gotcha. All right. All things we'll have to keep an eye on. So before I let you go, Dwayne, you mentioned the outside markets there just a little bit, but anything over there you're watching?
0: Yeah, the dollar's the big thing I'm watching, no doubt about that. I don't like that we're around that 102 mark now. That's going to hurt our exports moving forward to a little questionable. Speaking of exports, corn exports this morning, pretty poor for this time of year. But, you know, if prices do drip back, and I know we're farmers, we want it to go higher all the time, but if prices drip back, then we should be able to find more export demand. So all eyes are on the U.S. dollar.
1: Gotcha. All right. Dwayne, as always, thank you for joining us here today. We'll talk to you again on Monday. So thank you and have a great rest of your day.
0: Sounds good. We'll talk to you then.
1: Perfect. All right. Again, that is Dwayne Bussey with Bolt Marketing helping us out here today on your Thursday commodity wrap. And this update has been brought to you by Christensen Well and Irrigation.
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5: I'm Dan Loney with Your Money Now. Nike reports quarterly earnings after the closing bell today. Meanwhile, sales of the Caitlin Clark signature shoe are moving fast. The Caitlin 1, retailing for $140, is nearly sold out less than 2 hours after its release. Now, it's not known how much inventory was available at the start, but it appears that only extra large sizes, above size 15, are left. And on resale websites, they're selling for over $200. Amazon has signed a 20-year power purchase agreement with Constellation Energy. It's designed to support the expansion of Maryland's Calvert Cliffs nuclear facility. The deal will see more than $3 billion in infrastructure investment at the site. Amazon walked away from a deal to build adjacent to Calvert Cliffs due to community opposition. Wall Street is higher across the board. The Dow Industrial Average is up slightly. The NASDAQ is up by 25 points. Oil prices are still higher. West Texas crude up 1% at $91 a barrel, and that's Your Money Now.
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1: Good afternoon and welcome back to your afternoon 5-State Farm Report. Daniel Drotzman, your host here for 570 WNAX. Thanks for tuning in here today on this Thursday. Crazy to think it's Thursday.

0: already. So where has the week gone? Tomorrow's Friday already. Wow. But we just want to take a moment to thank our sponsors, the Cement Farm Mutual Insurance, Fordyce Co-op, and Total Auctions and Real Estate for bringing you the afternoon Five State Farm Report. Well, yesterday we heard from Craig Uden. He is a board president of the Nebraska Cattlemen's Association. I had a nice long interview with him and talked to him about a bunch of different topics. And today we're going to hear the rest of that interview. So we visited a little bit about just all the news circling around the cattle industry right now. You know, the reopening of the border, importation of foreign beef, you know, beef prices are too quote-unquote high. So I guess I just asked him what his message to his producers is through all of this chatter.
1: Well, I understand that in some worlds, I think the price of beef is too high. You know, consumed 59 pounds of beef per capita last year in the United States, did the same thing this year, 59 pounds of beef. We know there'll be some importation of lean trimmings to go with our fat from our fat cattle to make the hamburger. The price of hamburgers up 10%, or the price of beef up 10% from a year ago, consuming the same pounds. The demand is still there. If it wasn't there, they'd switch to other proteins, which they have not. So beef is not too high. According to the consumer, they continue to consume our product. And so we get a little concerned when tariffs are foregone and we're bringing this foreign beef. We try to lower the price. Who benefits from that? It sure isn't the producer. It's probably not the housewife. It's probably somewhere in the middle. And consequently, we know we're going to import beef, but the way it was handled could have been different. Those tariff reliefs were from countries that don't have a free trade agreement with us. Those fit into the all other countries, which is about 20% of our import quota. I don't think that much pounds can come in 90 days. I think there's a lot of rhetoric out there, and I think we just have to look past that and move forward. You know, like I said, we still don't have the numbers out there we'll build. As we look to the border, it did open up in Douglas, Arizona. They had some issues, but they are bringing 800 to 900 head every day through that facility. They're going to open two more relatively quick. That could bring up to 54% of what normally would come in through those three ports. We're yet to see how many cattle come across, but there's all kinds of issues there. Those cattle would not be ready till next spring and summer, so we'll see where that balances the market. You know, this year we got extremely tight June, part of July, and then we got some other numbers down the way. So we'll see how that flows into the makeup of the finished cattle probably sometime in the late second quarter, early third quarter next year.
0: Yeah, for sure. And it's just going to be interesting, kind of a wait and see thing, see how it plays out. And, you know, country of origin labeling has been a topic of discussion. And what's Nebraska Cattlemen's take on that subject?
1: Our association believes in the voluntary. You know, it took a few years to get the voluntary up and running the way it's supposed to go. Those are cattle born, raised, and harvested in the United States. We believe that we do not want a mandatory, because we don't want to put all of our product in one box that is into the retail sector, because some people want a highly marbled piece of meat, and some people want, maybe they want grass-fed beef. Who knows? But you want to be able to look at the voluntary label. That way the producer is working with a retailer that has different attributes for the product that they're wishing for, and that is how they would market those products. So gives producers choices who they want to align with. The country of origin labeling really puts everything back in the same box, and I don't know if you're going to see any real success with just saying it's all the same when it's really not. You got different cuts and different types of product out there, and sometimes mandatory would handcuff us, because if anytime you introduce the government into something, if you don't like what you got, then you got to go through the whole process again to get one word or something changed. And we believe that if you offer mandatory and you involve the government, whenever another administration comes in, what will they want to add to that label? Does it have to have traceability? Does it have to be associated with your operation and know your headcount? There's just all kinds of things that unintended consequences. So we believe heavily in the voluntary and producers working with retailers or to market their own product. We firmly believe that it would also do some damage to the people out there that want

0: process their own beef and send it out on a mandatory, what rules and regulations would they and the small producer or processors have to go through?
1: Yeah, for sure. And I guess just that's also really important, too, is just creating competition there, especially on domestic processing. So, yeah, that's very important. Our local lockers are always busy. So,
0: yeah, and that could be an unintended consequence that I don't think we've looked at hard enough. But, you know, we all are neighbors. We all produce high-quality beef, but we do not always operate the same. The voluntary label gives us the opportunity to manage our operations the way we want. The mandatory puts us all back together again, and I think we got to think about that real hard.
1: Yeah, very well said. All right. Well, did I miss anything, or I guess anything you kind of want to add?
0: I think one of the concerns out there with all this is, you know, people are saying, well, we've got this beef coming in. We've always got beef coming in. I mean, we're the heaviest consuming country in the world. We do not produce enough lean. It's just all the rhetoric and all the talk out there that needs to calm down. I think we still have the greatest testing of any country. You know, the beef that does come in is tested, and so we still produce by far the most safest, wholesome, highest quality product out there at the least amount of cost on a per capita, per country basis that there is. So we need to be proud of what we do. We need to continue to educate ourselves about the beef industry. It's a very complex system. I'm a very bullish long-term for the beef producers of the U.S.
1: All right. And again, that is Craig Uden. He is the board president of the Nebraska Cattlemen's Association, coming on and visiting with us about some hot topics that are circling around the industry at the moment. So we thank Craig for joining us. And with that, we'll take a quick break and continue with the remainder of your program on 570 WNAX. I'm Danielle Drotzman.
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3: A neighbor told me, my mother sold her house this spring and moved to an apartment. Honestly, I didn't think she'd ever do that, but she said it was time. And gosh, is she happy today? No more mowing, she says, and lots of people around to visit with. She sold a lot of excess stuff at an auction, and it was very interesting for me to see what she felt was worth keeping and what she was willing to part with. It's another great memory from Desmet Farm Mutual Insurance of South Dakota.
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5: WNAX weather. Good afternoon. 67 at our studios, mostly clear skies. And not much rain out there, a little bit in eastern Iowa. A few scattered showers in central South Dakota, north of Kadoka, Murdo, north of Chamberlain. Looks like some showers just ran through the Phillip area, south of Pierre as well. But pretty light and scattered, and it's going to be primarily dry here now and seasonably cool over the next several weeks. A little breezy as we head into the next day, into tomorrow and tomorrow night, and those breezes coming out of the south. It's going to warm it up a little bit for Saturday. Some folks will see in the 70s for highs. We will see 61 tomorrow, sunshine, and 70 and sunny on Saturday.

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7: 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Starting off in Yankton, South Dakota at Cargill, corn is at $4.47, beans are at $12.33. Central Valley Ag in Hardington, Nebraska, corn at $4.35, beans at $12.13. 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Now taking a look around the region at regional cash grain bids, Little Sioux Corn Processors at Marcus, Iowa, corn is at $4.64. 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At Dakota Ethanol in Wentworth, South Dakota, corn at $4.52. At Minnesota Soy Processors, beans are at $12.76, and at South Dakota Soy Processors, beans are at $12.78. In Kaler, corn at $4.51, beans at $12.17. In Parkston, corn at $4.46, beans at $12.32, wheat at $6.22. In Tabor, corn at $4.46, beans are at $12.32, and wheat at $6.12. At Oahe Grain in Oneida, South Dakota, spring wheat is at 609. Winter wheat is at 637. At Agtegra in Huron and Kennebec, spring wheat is at 624. Winter wheat is at 642. In Craven, spring wheat at 619. Winter wheat at 627. At AGP in Aberdeen, South Dakota, beans are at 1243. In Dawson, Minnesota, they're at 1243. And in Sergeant Bluff, Iowa, beans are at 1357. That is a rundown of the current.
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6: Life-saving care at a hospital after last night's failed execution in Tennessee, where witnesses heard her snoring loudly behind the curtain after two injections.
7: I'm haunted by last night.
6: Attorney Randy Spivey says her prognosis is not yet clear. The governor has halted executions and ordered a review. The family of Renee Good, who was killed in her car during a confrontation with an ICE agent in Minnesota, is now suing the Trump administration.
8: What happened to Renee was completely senseless. And the fact that there's been no accountability, no investigation, no expression of condolence, no change in policy is completely mind-blowing.
6: Good's brother, alongside her widow, after two lawsuits were filed against the federal government and immigration officials, claiming wrongful death, unjustified and excessive use of force, and conspiracy to interfere with civil rights, rejecting the administration's claim the agent fired in self-defense. Officials in Saudi Arabia say the co-pilot accused of stabbing the captain of a Fly Dubai flight to Israel yesterday has been handed over to the UAE.
9: The Emiratis are leading this investigation, but they are working with the Israelis as they try to figure out why the suspect allegedly stabbed his co-pilot and then tried to crash the plane. But Israeli Prime Minister Benjamin Netanyahu telling Fox News he has an idea of what might have motivated him.
10: It looks like he had been radicalized. I think it's too early to say whether he had any connections with Iran or with anyone else. It's too early to say that.
9: Netanyahu also saying the suspect was from Oman, a country Israel doesn't have diplomatic ties with and therefore wouldn't be allowed to land in Israel.
6: Fox's Jeff Paul in Tel Aviv. In the UK, a dual Iranian national becomes the sixth person arrested in connection with a possible plot to attack a U.S.-run airbase. 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
6: At least two people are dead after the crash of a medical helicopter off the coast of Southern California.
13: Crews continue to search for a missing person who was on board a Reach Air Medical Services helicopter that crashed off of Catalina Island Wednesday night, killing two people and leaving two others in the hospital.
14: We're currently searching with a 45-foot small boat, and we have an MH-60 from Air Station, a Jayhawk helicopter from Air Station San Diego, U.S. Coast Guard, and then a remote-operated vehicle from Los Angeles County Fire Department.
13: Captain Stacy Cressy of the U.S. Coast Guard. Catalina Island is about 22 miles off the mainland of Los Angeles County. Officials say the two hospitalized

0: are in stable condition. The National Transportation Safety Board and the U.S. Coast Guard are investigating.
1: Fox's Christian Goodwin. The two people killed are reportedly a pilot and flight nurse. A crew of four riding in a SpaceX capsule weeks after a faulty valve postponed their joint mission with NASA.
2: SpaceX successfully launches two Americans, one Canadian and one Russian, aboard a Dragon capsule headed from Cape Canaveral to the International Space Station.
3: Ignition and liftoff. Go Falcon, go Dragon, and go Crew 13.
2: From the SpaceX live stream, minutes later, the crew reached space with no issues. Its Falcon 9 booster safely returned to the landing zone in Florida.
4: Welcome to orbit. On behalf of the entire team, we thank you for flying the Falcon today. Have a great mission. Dragon will take you from here.
2: The crew is expected to stay in space 6 months. In Miami, Eben Brown, Fox News.
1: The Canadian astronaut has Ukrainian heritage and has said the ongoing conflict with Russia does not affect the crew's mission in space, where they have to rely on each other. An hour to the close on Wall Street, stocks are higher. Right now, the Dow's up 3 points. The S&P and the NASDAQ also in the green. Elisa Brady, Fox News.
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6: 2:05 Thursday afternoon, a year after Congress approved the Rural Health Transformation Program, states are starting to put that money to work. In fact, we talked yesterday about the fact that South Dakota was putting $13 million back to work to expand access to behavioral and mental health care in communities where providers and treatment options are limited. Well, South Dakota Senator John Thune took to the floor of the Senate in Washington on Wednesday to praise the program, saying that its state-driven approach gives local leaders the flexibility they need to direct federal dollars towards their most pressing rural health needs.
7: In the words of South Dakota Secretary of Health, Melissa Magstad, and I quote, "The initiatives that we've developed came strictly from the assessments we had, the expert input we garnered, and what citizens themselves said they needed in the community." Mr. President, that's exactly how the Rural Health Transformation Program is supposed to work.
6: Now, South Dakota's future plan calls for strengthening technology and cybersecurity systems used by rural hospitals and clinics. The broader goal? To help rural providers modernize services, protect patient information, and keep more care available closer to home. And a teacher in Iowa is out of a job after she allegedly offered her students extra credit in exchange for making a donation to her personal GoFundMe account. State records show that Stephanie Mullally was a high school teacher at the Clinton Community School District. She was fired after district officials determined she violated school ethics policies. According to findings from an administrative law judge, she told students during the 25-26 school year she was raising money for personal educational goals and offered extra credit to any student who contributed to her GoFundMe campaign. Several students did. Some of them later reported feeling pressured to do so because Mullally was their teacher. The district concluded that Mullally improperly used her authority in the classroom to solicit funds. They terminated her employment, and the administrative law judge denied her request for unemployment benefits, ruling that her actions constituted job-related misconduct and showed a willful disregard for her employer's interests. From the WNAX newsroom, how much did she make? $140.

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1: I'm Lauren Simonetti, and this is the Fox Business Report.
2: Stocks are losing ground on renewed concerns about inflation. The ISM report for September showed improvement in factory activity at a slower pace than predicted, but also said companies are paying higher prices at the steepest levels since May. Construction spending jumped in August. The forecast was for a 0.1% increase. Instead, it rose 0.9%. Spice maker McCormick is holding up better than expected, considering shoppers are dealing with higher prices, elevated fuel costs, and tight budgets. It had to raise prices as it deals with its own higher costs. CEO Brendan Foley says its customers continue to operate in a dynamic environment. It is stepping up marketing on special salts and sugars for the holiday season. That's your Fox Business Report. I'm Ginny Coselda. Invested in you.
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2: Hard work and good times went together like old barns and pigeons 70, 80 years ago. Good day and welcome back to Judy's Journal. Back to a time in Crofton, Nebraska, when folks neighbored and worked together because, for the most part, they were sharing machinery and trading labor. Business was conducted on town night, usually the Wednesday or Saturday night when farm families gathered at the local mercantile, trading eggs and cream for the groceries and hardware needed at home for the next week or so. Town night was a hurry-up affair. Finish the chores and quickly swish a family through the once-a-week bath in a small galvanized tub. Saturday nights were a good time for folks, hashing and rehashing their week, telling story after story after story, some truth, some fiction. But who cared when the stories flew and the laughter got louder? Barn dances, Bowery dances, and square dances were another sign of the time. Loretta Malk remembers the limber fingers of her grandpa and her dad at the portable, expandable keyboard known as the accordion.
3: People still talk about how they used to do that, and it was so much fun. They went to lots of wedding dances, and Dad kept track of everything that they spent, and it was very, very little. He said you could buy a sack of candy for a nickel, you could buy a bib overalls for 75 cents, and we did. We went to town and brought our cream and eggs in on Saturday night. We went to People's Store. We went to the Centennial Lanes. Clemmy Tramp had a theater, and it was 12 cents to get into the show. It was really neat.
2: And then there was the old neighborhood card parties and the great game of sheephead. Though it's been called a Nebraska game, sheephead is actually the American version of European scat. However, depending on your geographical location, the complicated game had different sets of rules. Sheephead could be played four or five-handed, or with six or eight cards. You could have a partner, or you could play alone. In sheephead, both the ace and the ten outrank the king. And when your partner signals to grease the play with points, you'll hear somebody holler, "Schmear!" Sheephead is a game that most people today are too young to play, says Adelaide DeBlau, who thinks sheephead... No pun intended.
4: It's a game that a lot of people don't know how to play. In fact, we had a game just a couple days ago. Four of us ladies got together and played sheephead. We're going to do that again in about a month because it was such fun. We played a lot of cards, had a lot of bunches, two, three different bunches that we played cards with. Yeah.
2: And to trump that, pool was another great pastime in Crofton. People actually stood in line to get to the pool table. And of course, Weeble House Recreation and Centennial Lanes offered the first modern bowling alley in northeast Nebraska, with a grand opening that brought the St. Louis Falstaff Professional Bowling Team in for the grand opening in 1947. Commonly known as Waltz, Eva Weeble House said it still remains a family place.
3: Husbands can bring their wives, sons can bring their sweethearts. That was Walt's dad's opening speech, that it was going to be a clean place and an honest place. And we have tried to do that through the years. And you have to have that, I think. It's worked for us.
2: Walt was like a traditional town grandpa and a big old tease, a guy to never forget and a guy that never forgot you.
3: If I had the money that Walt has given away to kids, malts, candy, pop, gum, you name it, I probably wouldn't have ever had to work. He was a very generous man, and today yet, he's still called the Tootsie Roll Man. He has a jar of Tootsie Rolls, and every kid that comes in has to put his shirt up, and then he puts a handful of Tootsie Rolls in there. One of the traditions that we had was serving Tom and Jerry's, and my mother-in-law would make all these Tom and Jerry's, and we served those the day before Christmas every year, and we still do that.
2: For Judy's Journal, good day. I'm Judy Stratman.

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1: Breaker 19, this here's a rubber duck. You got a copy on me, Big Ben? Come on.
2: 570.
1: Yeah, Big Ben, for sure, for sure. By golly, it's clean, clear to Flagtown. Come on.
2: WNAX it is.
1: Yeah, Big 10-4 there, Big Ben. Yeah, we definitely got the front door, good buddy. Mercy sakes alive, looks like we got us a con.
2: The 2 o'clock hour on a Thursday, we talk with our trucking buddy, Russell Spahn Jr. Russell, how about that? We got a couple of guys. Hey, we got CW from down to your neck of the woods, and we got Russell down from his neck of the woods as well. How about that?
3: Yeah, how are you doing today?
2: I'm doing all right, Russell. I tell you what, I enjoy visiting trucks with you. It's always a whole lot of fun. And that's what we do on Thursdays. We do a little trucking talk, whatever it might be. And when it comes to trucking culture, there's a few things that are pretty iconic with it, aren't there, Russell?
3: Yes, there are. There's a few things that everybody puts, you know, in the same group, and they go hand in hand. And one of those might be... back in the 70s, you couldn't find a semi-truck that didn't have a CB radio in it. You know, it's just something that the Citizens Band radio came on the scene, and truckers decided that they were going to adopt that because it let them have communication between one another. Before that, guys were actually using hand signals, believe it or not, on the two-lane roads. You know, they had their little hand signals and their light flashings and stuff like that to communicate between one another. But when the CB radio came around in the 70s, you got yourself a big old Cobra 23 channel. You stuck that in there, you stuck your antenna up there, and then you guys could talk to one another. And it really revolutionized a whole craze that went across America. Next thing you know, people were going, you could buy them at Sears, Radio Shack, pretty much any place was selling CB radios. And you bought one, you stuck it in your car, and then you could talk to the truckers. Or some people had big bass sets in their house, and guys could talk. Companies could use them for dispatch. People could use them for when you pulled into a receiver. There was a sign said tune to channel 8. So yeah, it was something that was a big tool that the trucking industry utilized.
2: Yeah, certainly it is. It was definitely a pop culture craze for a time as well, particularly in the 1970s. Truck driving kind of drove the craze, but movies didn't hurt at all either when it came to the CB craze, right, Russell?
3: Oh, yeah, and, even it always made me laugh when I was a kid, you watching the Dukes of Hazzard. Bo Duke would jump in the General Lee Dodge Charger there. He grabbed the CB mic, and he could talk miles away, two counties over.
2: Yeah.
3: And I'm like, holy cow, these guys, what are they doing for CB radios? Dad, the one in your truck is terrible compared to this.
2: Yeah, it'd go right through all them trees, over the hills and through the valleys and everywhere else.
3: A little bit of help from Hollywood on there.
2: Yeah, for sure. I think of various trucking movies. And, of course, I was just reading this the other day. Jerry Reed in playing Snowman in the Smokey and the Bandit. A lot of those radio lines when he's on the CB were ad-libbed lines that he just happened to know of CB lingo that the writers of the movie didn't know.
3: Sure. There, I got a couple of them.

0: There used to be little pamphlets that different companies gave away, or you could buy at a truck stop, maybe a postcard or something. And then on the back, it had all the jargon, you know, the 10-20 was, right. What's your location? You know, 10-10 on the side, you know, 10-36, what time is it? There is a whole thing of that, and you look through those. Some of those are pretty funny. Of course, everybody knows 10-4, you know, correct, yes, I understand, but what's your 10-20, you know, where are you, you know, all that stuff that, believe it or not, you were supposed to have a certain, you know, way of using the CB, and in the beginning, you were supposed to register your CB, and you got a card that when you got done broadcasting, you were supposed to throw out your call numbers. And I think a lot of guys did that in the beginning, but by the mid-70s, that all faded away, and not too many people were using the original call numbers. But there was a, oh, geez, think about all the different places where you pulled in, and there was a guy in a mobile home that was working on your CBs, or a truck stop that in the attic or up or in the basement, there was a CB radio repair shop, you know?
1: Yeah, it certainly was the thing. Yeah, and you think about the, yeah, you needed a license early in the day. I mean, you didn't have to do anything other than to send in to get it. But, yeah, you're right about the protocol of the CB. I was telling you off the air here, Russell, that as a kid, we had a home, we had a base CB, and almost everyone in my neighborhood did, because the school bus route would travel around. The school bus had a CB in it, so the mascot of my school was the Raiders. We were the Stickney Raiders, and we had 5 bus routes. So I rode on Raider number 5, Russell, and so it would say, you know, Twin Towers, Raider number 5, I'll be there in, 2 minutes or whatever it was. Twin Towers was the neighbor down the road who had a pair of silos, and so he was Twin Towers. That was his call sign on the radio.
0: Oh, wow. Wow. It's, yeah, you know, it really is something that's faded away. Of course, the cell phone came on the scene, but I attribute a lot of these big, terrible wintertime accidents to people not using the CB, because years ago you'd be going and somebody would holler across the ditch, hey, westbound, when you get to mile marker, blah, blah, blah, it's going to be really snowing really hard, or it's, you know, icy or whatever. Well, now everybody is, you know, got one foot on the dash, cruise control on, they're on their cell phone talking to who knows what or whatever. And then all of a sudden they hit the terrible weather, or they run into the bad stretch of road, and it's mayhem. The CB radio had some people still use them. I know a lot of the cattle haulers still use them. I still run a CB in my freight hauling truck. You don't hear very much on it anymore, but, you know, back in the 90s, you know, guys had their Rangers, their, Galaxies, their Cobras, all the big radios.
1: Yeah.
0: It's something that some people are still doing, but not too many.
1: No, you're right about that. All the different brands, and so on. I think I have a President in my Cousin Eddie motorhome. Yeah, I still have one in there. You know, and it does have, certainly has some value for sure, for people that run them. But all the different vehicles too. I recall my neighbor having. I'm going to say it's a 74, 75, 76 Cutlass, somewhere in that range. And it came factory with a AM, FM, 8-track CB radio.
0: Oh, wow. Oh, wow. Yeah, I've seen some old magazines in like the Vans, your Chevy Vans and or your Ford Vans, and a lot of them had factory CB radio as one of the options. And yeah, it was definitely a crazy thing. It was, you know, movies, like you said, movies made about it, the culture, everybody was doing the CB radio thing, t-shirts, patches, magazines, like I said, I've seen ads where

0: you know, you could go to Sears and, you know, mom could get a new washer and dryer and dad could get a new CB radio for the station wagon.
1: Yeah, that's exactly right. Well, Russell, our time always runs short. Of course, a big part of preserving trucking history. And if people are interested in preserving trucking history, how do you go about it, Russell?
0: Go to ATHS.org. 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You don't have to have an old truck to be a member. You just got to have an interest or a love for the trucking industry. So many different aspects of it. Whether you like to, you know, look at toys, you like to look at the big semis, you like to look at the stuff from the old days. We got a little bit of everything for you. 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Our headquarters are in Kansas City, Missouri. And we're close to 20,000 strong across the globe. I mean, we got members in Australia, New Zealand, Great Britain. Then we also got members right here in good old USA.
1: Wow, that's wonderful, Russell. Hey, thanks so much for spending some time with us.
0: Yep, we'll catch you next week. Be careful.
1: You betcha. 570 WNAX.
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0: which was a lot of fun to see all three phases work together. 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
1: The Jackrabbits play at Illinois State Saturday at 6 p.m., 4 p.m. pregame show on 570 WNAX. Tonight is the start of the NHL season for the Minnesota Wild, who play at the Nashville Predators at 7 p.m. College volleyball tonight, South Dakota State at Omaha, South Dakota at St. Thomas, number 1 Nebraska at number 16 Penn State, Iowa's at Maryland, Minnesota number 20 in the polls at Northwestern. Some of the top high school volleyball matchups tonight in South Dakota: Class AA Huron is at number 1 Harrisburg, Brookings at number 2 Sioux Falls Lincoln, RV Aberdeen Central at Class AT, the number 1 team in Class A Sioux Falls Christian is at Class AA Yankton. In Class A, number 2 Del Rapids at RV Lennox, Ponca, Nebraska at number 3 Dakota Valley. Ponca is an unrated team in Class C2. Number 4 Clark Willow Lake at Aberdeen Roncalli, Redfield at RV Hamlin. The number 2 team in Class B Chester is at Class A Beersford. The number 5 Class B team Northwestern at Webster, Class A Canton at Class B RV Gayville Volland. In Class B, Harriet Selby at number 1 Warner, Castlewood at number 3 Coleman Egan, RV Harding County at Faith, Del Rapids St. Mary also receiving votes in the latest poll at Iroquois Lake Preston. Colin Strombeck, WNAX Sports.
2: ...280% this year. And Constellation Energy shares are rising 2%. The electricity provider and Amazon agree to a $3 billion 20-year deal to expand a nuclear plant in Maryland. And mortgage rates continue to march higher, notching their largest weekly gain in 4 years. The average long-term rate jumping to 7.28%, according to Freddie Mac. That's your Fox Business Report. I'm Hillary Barsky, invested in you.
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4: 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Here's the rules on the trader. They go like this: no guns, no weapons of any kind, only private parties, no businesses. We want you to limit your phone calls to one item per phone call, one phone number per item, and that item has to have a price. We don't sell livestock on the trader, and we do not sell the PORN on the trader either. Other than that, everything's within the rules. So let's go to the phone lines and kick it off on the five-state trader. And I do have some open lines right now, so why don't you give me a call on the trader at the moment. Who's this? Where you from? You on the trader?
6: This is LaVon from Rock Valley.
4: Hello, LaVon. How are you today?
6: I'm good.
4: Good. What you got for us?
6: I have for sale a 630 John Deere disc.
4: Gotcha.
6: It's 22 feet with a harrow. It's in great shape. And we're asking $8,000.
4: And the phone number to call, LaVon?
6: 712-470-0661.
4: I have got 712-470-0661, LaVon.
6: Yep, thank you.
4: You know, LaVon, there's a lady who used to play piano for me whose name was LaVon as well.
6: Ah,
4: yeah,
6: cool.
4: So I got a special connection to your name.
6: There you go. There you go.
4: Hey, thank you. We appreciate it. You betcha. 570 WNEX, it is the five-state trader. Who's this? Where are you from? You on the five-state trader?
7: I'm from Hartford.
4: Ah, did you say Oren?
7: Oren, yep.
4: Yeah.
7: Hartford.
4: What you got for us there, Oren?
7: Well, I got this 2023 EV stock trailer.
4: I gotcha.
7: It's EBY.
4: Yep.
7: That's how they spell it. Yep. It's aluminum, 7x24 foot. It's got two gates on the inside. One of them is

0: sliding.
1: Yep.
0: And I don't believe that I haven't hauled. I don't think I've hauled a dozen loads with it, so it's like new. Kept it inside. It's all power washed and cleaned up.
1: Yep.
0: Ah, 30,000.
1: And the phone number to call, Oren.
0: 605-261-4815.
1: I have got 605-261-4815, Oren.
0: Yep, that's right. Thank you.
1: Thank you, Oren. 570 WNEX, it is the Trader. Who's this? Where are you from? You're on the Trader.
2: This is Dell from Lingrove, Iowa.
1: Hey, Dell. How you doing today?
2: I'm well.
1: Good. 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What you got for us today, Dell?
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1: I have got... Yep, go ahead.
2: I got a call earlier about 2 o'clock, a little bit before 2 o'clock, from a guy in Nebraska. All I got was a 402, and I was going to send him some pictures. I can text pictures. If he's listening, I'd like to have him call me back because I lost his phone number.
1: I got you. All right. Hopefully he is listening. Hey, thank you, Dell. We appreciate that.
2: Yep, thanks. 712-334-0571.
1: Thanks, Vaughn. Hey, thank you, Dell. 570 WNEX, and he is the 5-State Trader. Who's this way from? You're on the Trader.
3: This is Tim from Yankton.
1: Yeah, Tim, what you got for us today?
3: Yeah, I still got that Schwinn Aerodyne bicycle.
1: I got you.
3: Nobody called, so I'm going to lower the price to $25. I'll even throw in a saddle.
1: How about that? So you got the Schwinn Aerodyne stationary bike, and you want $25 for it, you said?
3: Correct.
1: There we go. I'm ready.
3: Yep. 402-375-0875.
1: I have got 402-375-0875.
3: Thanks, Vaughn.
1: You betcha. We got it. There we go. 570 WNEX. It is the Trader. Who's this? Where you from? You on the 5-State Trader?
4: Rick from Springfield, South Dakota.
1: Hey, Rick. How are you doing today?
4: Good.
1: Good. What you got for us?
4: I got a wanted item.
1: Yep.
4: Looking for a spread axle grain trailer.
1: Gotcha.
4: 605 6

0: 1 3-inch thick steel thermal or thermal steel. It's a raised panel. It'll include all the hardware except the garage door opener.
1: Yep.
0: The color is sandstone pebble.
1: Gotcha.
0: And they'll have to pick it up.
1: Yep.
0: And I'm asking $850 in price.
1: $850. Now, there's one thing I missed there. It's a raised panel, 1 3/8 inches thick. It was the composite. What's the material? You said something about a material.
0: It's a thermosteel.
1: There we go. Thermosteel. That's what I was missing. I got it now, Roseanne.
0: Okay, thank you.
1: What's your phone number, Roseanne?
0: 402-518-0486.
1: I have got 402-518-0486.
0: Yes, that's correct.
1: We got it. Thank you, Roseanne.
0: Thank you.
1: You betcha. 570-WNEX. It is the Five-State Trader on your big friend, 1-800-367-9629. Well, there we go again. You know, people tell me I talk to ladies differently than I talk to fellas, but it's just not true at all. No. I mean, you guys all heard it. LaVon called. I talked to her the same way I talked to Roseanne. Yeah, no different.
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1: 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I'd be good for that. Let's go back to phone lines. Who's this? Where are you from? You're on the trader.
2: Hey, Yvonne, Todd, Chancellor.
1: Hey, Todd. How are you today?
2: Good. Of an excellent day, right?
1: Yes, it is. What you got for us today, Todd?
2: Hey, wanted. I'm kind of looking around for a late 80s a Honda XR 600 dirt bike.
1: Oh my goodness gracious! Jeepers! You haven't lost your mind, have you, there, Todd?
2: Not yet.
1: Yeah, and you haven't lost your ability to ride either, have you, Todd? Because you got to hang on when you're riding one of them bad boys. Holy moly!
2: Oh. Yeah, I've had a couple of them, you hold on.
1: Yeah, if you don't hold on, you'll find yourself just sitting right behind the back wheel as it goes off into the distance, right, Todd?
2: Yeah, there you go.
1: Yeah.
2: How about remember those the TT500 Yamahas? Those are cool, too.
1: Yeah, I hear you there. Yeah, I know. For sure.
2: A lot of cool old bikes.
1: That there is. The phone number.
2: 605-351-4524.
1: We got it. I got 605-351-4524, Todd.
2: Thank you.
1: You bet you 570 WNEX. It is the five-state trader. Who's this? Where you from? You on the trader. You're live on the airwaves on the five-state trader. Who's this? Where you from?
3: This is Ed at the Maples in Iowa.
1: Gotcha, Ed. What you got for us today?
3: I've got a new idea. 305 mounted corn picker.
1: Gotcha.
3: Mounting for Alice Chalmers and the 3020 John Deere.
1: Okay, I got you. So we got mountings for Alice Chalmers and a 4010 John Deere, did you say?
3: 3020
1: John Deere.
3: Yeah, I'm asking $1,000.
1: There we go. $1,000 for the mounted corn picker that'll fit either an Alice Chalmers or a 3020 John Deere. And what's the phone number there, Ed?
3: That's 712-882-2176.
1: I have got 712-882-2176, Ed.
3: That's right. Thank you.
1: We got it. Thank you, Ed. Appreciate it. You bet. 570 WNEX. It is the five-state trader on your big friend. I got to correct Alice. There we go. Well, you don't spell Alice the same way you normally spell Alice when you're spelling Alice Chalmers. Who's this? Where are you from? You on the trader.
4: This is Denny at Brookings.
1: Hey, Denny. What you got for us today?
4: I got a lawnmower to sell if anybody wants to mow lawn yet this fall.
1: Well, I mean, a guy might need it yet. And that lawn's going to start growing when the sun comes out.
4: It sure got greed out, didn't it?
1: Yeah, for
4: sure. Anyway, it's a John Deere Z425, 48-inch deck. That's a zero-turn one.
1: Yep.
4: If anyone's ever mowed with them, they know how fast they are.
1: Yeah, man, they are nice.
4: They really mow grass.
1: Yep.
4: I want $2,150 or best offer.
1: And a phone number, Denny.
4: 605-690-3834.
1: I have got 605-690-3834, Denny.
4: Yeah, I got one more question for you.
1: Uh-huh.
4: Yesterday on your drive time show, you were talking to somebody about a 4020 power shift.
1: Yeah. Well, okay, so Gary over there in Westside, Iowa, has a 4020 gas power shift for sale.
4: Oh.
1: It's got a factory wide. Well, you don't want no gasser? Oh, you
4: no, I want a diesel
1: motor in that bad boy, Denny.
4: Yeah, okay. Yeah. Yeah, okay, appreciate it.
1: You betcha.
4: The lawnmower.
1: There we go. 605-690-3834.
4: Yep, for the John Deere lawnmower.
1: There we go. Thank you, Denny.
4: Thanks.
1: You betcha. 570 WNEX. It is the trader. Who's this? Where are you from? You're on the trader.
5: Dwayne from Clarkson.
1: Hey, Dwayne. You're cutting out a little bit. What you got for us?
5: Is Dwayne from Clarkson?
1: Yep, I got

0: Gotcha.
1: I got that. I still got that Harvest Lab for sale. It come off a 7980 John Deere self-propelled chopper. It sits on the spout. It tells you your moisture and a bunch of other stuff.
0: I got you.
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0: And the phone number?
1: 402-841-9651.
0: I have got 402-841-9651 there. Dwayne?
1: Thank you.
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0: .com 570 WNEX. It is the Five State Trader, 1-800-367-9629, 1-800-367-WNEX, the number to call to be part of the Trader. I thought we might set a record today, but we're a little bit short yet. We got some making up to do if we're going to set a record on a Trader today. But let's get back to the phone lines and see if we can. Who's this? Where are you from? You're on the Trader.
4: Vaughn, Todd again, Chancellor.
0: You bet. What you got for us, Todd?
4: Hey, another wanted. Well, can I say two things real quick?
0: Sure, that's fine.
4: A shop brake lay, an old brake lay, you know?
0: I got you.
4: For discs and drums, old style.
0: Yep.
4: And a compressor, a stand-up shop compressor or garage, whatever.
0: Got you. 220. I got you. All righty.
4: 605-351-4524.
0: I have got 605-351-4524 there, Todd.
4: Thank you.
0: Thank you, Todd. We appreciate it. 570-WNEX. It is the Five-State Trader, 1-800-367-9629. 1-800-367-WNAX, the number to call. Let me look here. 2, 4, 6, 8, 10. We've had 11 calls on the Trader today so far. That's doing pretty good. Now, I don't remember exactly what the record is. I'd have to look in the book. Yeah, and the book ain't right here with me at the moment. But LaVon has got a 630 John Deere disc for sale, 22-footer. Oren has got his 2023 EB stock trailer for sale. The thing is nearly new. I mean, it's only been used a couple times, folks. 7x24, which is a perfect size. That's the perfect size stock trailer right there. Dell from Lynn Grove's got his 4430 for sale. It's got the 148 loader on it, joystick, 7-foot bucket, and only 1,390 hours on a reman motor. Tim's got his Schwinn Aerodyne stationary bike for sale. I probably ought to have one of them things. Yeah, I know. $25. Rick in Springfield's looking for a spread axle grain trailer. Roseanne in Crofton's got a 9-foot by 8-foot garage door for sale. It's 1 3/8 thick. It's the thermal steel. It's got the raised panel. It includes the hardware other than the door opener. And that's not a bad deal right there, Roseanne in Crofton. Back to the phone lines. Who's this? Where you from? You on the Trader.
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0: Hey, David. How are you today?
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0: Good. 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
5: 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The tires are good. It's got two new back ones. The rest of them

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1: I gotcha. Did you say 7,700 hours? Is that what you said?
0: Yes. Yes.
1: Gotcha.
0: Yes.
1: All right. Excellent looking tractor. 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
0: Yeah, it's just getting broke in. Yeah,
1: yeah. That's right. What's the phone number?
0: It's 701-678-2813.
1: I have got 701-678-2813, David.
0: Yep.
1: Thank you, David. We appreciate it.
0: You bet. Thanks a lot.
1: You betcha. 570 WNAX. It is the 5-State Trader on your big friend.

0: those tractors were so popular. Well, here's the deal with that 7220. It's the 71s and the 7220s were well underrated. Case IH kind of knew what they were doing. Those things at dyno well beyond what they were rated. In fact, in many cases, a 7220 would dyno what a 7230 would. But you get the dual PTO on the 7220, and you couldn't on the bigger models, and so that's why the 7220 was so popular. And, of course, let's just say they hot-rodded that tractor quite a bit. Man, they were good ones. 570 WNEX, let's hear from more of our advertisers on the Trader.
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2: 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Now, Ed's got a piece of history for sale. It's a new idea. And when he said new idea, the first thing I thought was a uni. Yeah, that's right. When he said new idea, I thought, oh, he's got a uni for sale. No, it's not a uni. He's got a 305 mounted corn picker, and the mountings are either for Alice Chalmers or like a 3020 John Deere. He only wants $1,000 for that piece of history as well. All right, so you can give Ed in Mapleton a call. Let's see. Roseanne's got the garage door for sale. Rick's looking for a spread axle. We could probably make a song out of the Five State Trader every day, couldn't we? Yeah. Yeah, back to the phone. Who's this?
3: Hey, Vaughn, this is Richard from Mitchell.
2: Yeah.
3: Richard from Mitchell.
2: I got
3: some chainsaws for sale. I got $5 for one, or $25. You take the whole bunch. Not Polaris.
2: Oh, they're
3: the Poland.
2: Yeah, I got you.
3: Yes.
2: Yeah, I got
3: yeah.
2: you.
3: Yeah, 605-661-4305. I knew there was somebody out there looking for some to fix up and stuff.
2: There we go. 605-661-4305, Richard.
3: Yeah, thank you. I got my radio too loud.
2: Yeah, that's
3: all right.
2: Right.
3: Bye-bye.
2: We got it. We got it. Hey, thank you. 570-WNEX. It is the Five State Trader, 1-800-367-9629. I had to get me one a while back. Yeah, I got me I don't know that I've ever owned a chainsaw before. Yeah. If you go to our Facebook page, you'll see a video of me cutting down a dead tree in my yard out there on the farm on the Van Gendron Ranch. And I got me one of them cordless ones. Yeah, DeWalt brand. Well, I have a lot of DeWalt tools. And so I knew that my battery would work in it. And sure enough, I tell you what, that thing is impressive. And you probably want to go to our Facebook page and see my incredible lumberjack skills. Because I'm telling you, even though I never owned a chainsaw until recently, you'd tell that I've done a lot of studying on chainsawing. Go check it out. Who's this? Right in front of me on a trader.
4: This is Jack from Overage.
2: Hey, Jack. How are you doing today?
4: Hey, I'm doing great.
2: Good. What you got?
4: I've got a 97 Honda Goldwing. It's in very good shape. It does need a battery.
2: Gotcha.
4: And I have some construction steel.
2: Yep.
4: And I've got something you probably never heard of.
2: Uh-huh.
4: But I have a case toilet stool.
2: A what? A case it, what?
4: Bathroom stool.
2: Really?
4: And I did a little research, and they are kind of valuable.
2: I gotcha. All righty. Now, normally we only let people sell one thing at a time, but I'm going to let you sell your bathroom stool and your Honda Goldwing. What do you want for the Goldwing?
4: I'd take $1,500 for it. I know it looks for more than that, but I'd like to make some room in my shop.
2: Yep. I gotcha. All right.

0: and the stool, it's not 100%, but from what I've been reading, there were anywhere from $500 to $1,200. I'll take $500.
1: There we go. $500 and the phone number.
0: 605-845-8929.
1: I have got 605-845-8929 there, Jack.
0: You bet.
1: There we go. Hey, thank you, Jack. Appreciate it.
0: You bet. Thank you.
1: You bet. You 570 WNEX. It is the 5-State Trader on your big friend.
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2: 570.
3: We're going to rock this town.
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2: U.S. service members head to the Middle East. On Lisa Brady, Fox News. Two U.S. officials confirming to Fox the Theodore Roosevelt Carrier Strike Group and a Marine Expeditionary Unit are being sent to the region, adding about 10,000 more sailors and Marines to the Middle East. It'll be the third U.S. aircraft carrier in the region. This as President Trump suggests Iran may have a connection to yesterday's attack on a flight to Israel.
3: The Fly Dubai co-pilot accused of trying to intentionally crash an Israel-bound jet this week could be linked to Iran. President Trump says.
4: I would say the answer based on what I'm hearing is yes, but we're working on it right now.
3: The president's comments follow Israeli Prime Minister Benjamin Netanyahu's assessment on Fox and Friends that the co-pilot underwent radical indoctrination. Passengers on the flight described a harrowing scene. The pilot was stabbed by the co-pilot. Passengers and crew members were able to retake control of the aircraft and make an emergency landing in Saudi Arabia.
2: Fox's Jared Halpern at the White House. Meantime, a sixth person arrested in a possible plot to attack a U.S.-run airbase in England. Counterterrorism police in Britain say the new suspect is a dual UK-Iranian national. Iran has denied involvement. Lawyers for a convicted killer in Tennessee say she is alive and critical condition at a hospital after a failed execution attempt last night.
5: I don't think we could ever know what it was like to go through that time, but I do know that that really was her biggest fear. It was not a fear of dying. It was a fear of a prolonged, painful, traumatic death.
2: Stephen Farrell, one of the lawyers for Krista Pike, who was convicted in the torture murder of a classmate more than 30 years ago. Pike surviving two lethal injection doses. An investigation continues. In Massachusetts, a judge just rejecting a defense motion to acquit Lindsay Clancy in the killing of her three children after the recent hung jury and mistrial. 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
2: A tip about a possible plot to attack the Texas Capitol leads to a joint probe by the FBI and the state and the arrest of a 40-year-old suspect, Benny Caldera.
7: The arrest warrant affidavit alleges Caldera told a friend, quote, "I am going to the Capitol and I am going to shoot it up," and that Caldera was angry at the American-Israeli Public Affairs Committee, saying, quote, "These people have to be exterminated."
2: Fox's Jonathan Hund. Caldera facing a felony charge of making a terrorist threat against a public servant. A campaign promise from New York City Mayor Zohran Mamdani to freeze the rent becomes reality for some New Yorkers with a new policy kicking in as October begins.
8: Many New Yorkers in rent-stabilized apartments will have the option to choose 1 or 2 year renewals at a 0% rent increase between now and the end of September next year. It could potentially affect millions of people in the city. The policy has had its detractors, ranging from landlords who have said higher taxes and more repairs will result, to President Trump, who posted on Truth Social last June that the policy will create ghettos and slums. In New York, Grinnell Scott, Fox News.
2: Mortgage rates hitting their highest levels in nearly 4 years, topping 7.25% in Freddie Mac's average for a 30-year fixed rate.
9: In 2022, rates surged as part of post-pandemic inflation that ended years of below 5% mortgage rates and grounded the housing market to a halt. Mortgage rates are rising as inflation, a surge in government debt, and heavy corporate borrowing for the build-out of AI

0: are pushing up bond yields.
1: Fox's Hillary Barsky. And the bond market's been putting pressure on the stock market, but stocks finish higher today. The Dow up 20 points after the bell. The S&P up about 15. The NASDAQ up 10 points after they were lower during the session. I'm Lisa Brady. This is Fox News.
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3: Tonight, partly cloudy, a low of 46. On Friday, sunny, high of 61. Mostly clear on Friday night, a low of 51. Winds will gust to 20 miles an hour. Saturday, sunny, 70 the high, and gusts to 25 miles an hour. South Dakota Attorney General Marty Jankley is campaigning for Congress, bringing his statewide record to a race for the state's lone U.S. House seat. He says one priority he would take to D.C. would be reducing the flow of illegal drugs into South Dakota.
4: One of the key issues is to keep that southern border closed. The minute that the president closed that border and there was a level of enforcement, we saw drugs coming over the border, whether it was primarily methamphetamine, but some fentanyl slowed down. It wasn't stopped. But even here in South Dakota, when that happened, we saw over 6% decrease in crime.
3: Jackley also points to gasoline prices and the broader affordability crisis as issues he says require stronger actions in Washington. He says that states like South Dakota definitely have a role in that discussion.
4: We've made a mistake as a nation by shutting down, making it difficult to have oil refineries. That doesn't make sense. We need to find that energy independence, and South Dakota's got a role in that with E15 and biodiesel. When you look at the rising costs, it is directly back to inflation. Basically, South Dakota families aren't spending too much, but Washington has. We have a $40 trillion debt. We have a $2 trillion deficit. That's driven inflation, and that's why things are getting expensive.
3: Jackley's competition is Democrat Nikki Gronley. A recent poll released by her campaign shows her within 4 percentage points of Jackley heading into the final months of campaigning. An Iowa educator is out of a job after allegedly offering students extra credit in exchange for donations to her personal GoFundMe account. State records show Stephanie Mullaly, a high school teacher in the Clinton Community School District, was fired in May after district officials determined she violated school ethics policies. According to findings from an administrative law judge, Mullaly told students during the 2025-26 school year that she was raising money for personal educational goals and offered extra credit to students who contributed to her GoFundMe campaign. Investigators found that several students did make donations, and some later reported feeling pressured to give money because of Mullaly's position as their teacher. The district concluded Mullaly had improperly used her authority in the classroom to solicit funds and terminated her employment. An administrative law judge later denied Mullaly's request for unemployment benefits, ruling her actions constituted job-related misconduct and showed a willful disregard for her employer's interests. Online records indicate the fundraiser sought money to help pay travel expenses for a medical mission trip to Ecuador. The campaign raised $140 from 6 donors before activity on the account was halted. From the WNAX Newsroom, I'm Colin Strombeck.
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3: 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I'm Keith Lundberg with your Farm News Update.
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4: Farmers and ranchers have always been happy to share their insights. First, they published them in almanacs. Then they spoke on radio and wrote into newspapers. But now internet-connected devices are changing the game. Sharing on your own terms is one thing. But as technology expands, farmers and ranchers should be able to choose how they share their expertise. It's important that we protect their intellectual property. They shouldn't be forced to share their data.
3: And based on that information, the senator introduced his new bill.
4: My Agricultural Data Privacy Act protects that right. Data on climate and weather, land, livestock, and yield are valuable. My bill would require producers' approval before any company uses their data. That means this data can't be sold or otherwise be used without farmers and ranchers' written express written consent. The consent must be obvious and clean, not part of a boilerplate language. My Agricultural Data Privacy Act is a proven Nebraska solution ready for America. It's actually modeled after a recent Nebraska state law. The state law was the first of its kind in the nation. Now it's being introduced in states like Iowa, Colorado, and Missouri. My bill would make Nebraska's law the national standard. With harvest season beginning, the producers are busy. They shouldn't have to worry about their data being sold while they're working to feed and fuel the world. In the Senate, I'm fighting for our farmers and ranchers so that they can remain focused on growing the safest and highest quality food in the world.
3: With your Farm News Update, I'm Keith Weinberg.
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6: 570 WNAX. We are visiting with our friends at Sioux Valley Energy and Southeastern Cooperative, Travis and Jeff. Travis, how are you doing today?
7: Not too bad, Vaughn.
6: Oh, it is great to have you on. We try to visit a handful of times here during the planting season and harvest season because we just want everyone to be safe out there when they're going about their heavy work of harvesting the crops. Isn't that right, Jeff?
7: Yes. Yep. It's a beautiful day. I'm sure the farmers and everybody's going to be getting excited to get back out into the field. So we just wanted to cover a few topics and make sure that everybody stays safe this harvest season.
6: Yeah, for sure. I was just talking to a friend of mine who just bought a different combine. In fact, they haven't even picked it up yet. But when it comes to equipment, yeah, it's important to know the dimensions and the clearances, isn't it?
7: Absolutely. We want them to kind of look over their equipment and look over that their fields and their farmyards that they're traveling in and make sure they got plenty of clearance, and then talk to everybody in their family or their friends that are all helping them and working with them also, and make sure that they understand what to watch for.
6: Yeah, that is definitely important. Travis, I imagine you probably conduct a fair number of safety meetings, so you know exactly how they work. However, when it comes to running the operation this fall season, it's probably important to have that safety meeting on the farm as well, isn't it, Travis?
8: Yeah, I don't know if people really think about that a whole lot on the farm, you know, but maybe they don't look the same as our safety meetings, but just the art of communication and sometimes in planting season and harvest season, more people come in to help that aren't normally, and just having that talk and communicating and just being aware of your clearances and what you're working with and and just being aware of your surroundings.
6: Yeah, for sure.

0: A guy's got to watch out not only above you, but got to watch out for those electrical, those green boxes. I have one at the end of my driveway, and so I mow around that thing all the time. But sometimes they can show up in places where we aren't exactly expecting them to be, right?
1: That's right. Yeah, and just, you know, as we talk about the underground lines too, with construction season kind of wrapping up and we're getting done with this rain and just making sure people are calling 811 before they dig, even if it's something small in their yard, we still want them to call 811. Those people come out and put paint on the line on the ground where the underground lines are running, so we know that before we dig what's underneath us.
0: Yeah, for sure. A guy might be doing a little yard work, a split rail fence, whatever it might be. Or, honestly, just something as simple as putting in a fence line. I have one of those green boxes right near a fence line as well, and so it's important to call 811 before you do the fence work.
1: Better to be safe that way.
0: Yeah, for sure.
2: And they can hide them in all corners of the county, too. So.
0: Yeah, isn't that the truth, Jeff? Isn't that the truth? Also important to be aware, when you're out there driving around, there could be some utility workers out there in various places. So give them plenty of room. And not only that, but just driving in general is always important to be safe, isn't it, Jeff?
2: Yeah, you know, just a reminder to everybody, you know, to slow down through the construction zones and stay alert, you know, stay off the electronic devices, you know, just kind of pay attention. Same way with going through the school zones, you know, just slow down. Got a lot of people traveling every day, you know, trying to get to where they're going. And we're just here to pass the message along to get everybody going safely, you know, so they can all go home to their families at the end of the day.
0: Yeah, for sure. Now, if you're out there doing some farming or whatever it might be, and you come into contact with a power line, it's important to know what to do, isn't it, Travis?
1: That's right. If for some reason somebody were to get in contact with a power line with their piece of machinery or even with the vehicle coming up with our icy season, we want just to inform them that it's best to stay in the vehicle. Do not get out and call 911. They call one of our cooperatives, whoever can come out, and those guys will come out and make sure it's safe for you to exit. We don't want you stepping out and becoming the path for electricity to go to ground. So the only time that we would say that you'd have to exit is if there was a fire or something. In that case, we want you jumping as far and clear from that piece of machinery as you can safely with your feet together and either shuffle or hop away as far as you can.
0: Yeah, for sure. I'd get some distance away before you walk normally again. Well, Travis with Sioux Valley Energy, Jeff with the Southeastern Cooperative, thank you guys for spending some time with us today.
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0: 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And Travis, thank you as well.
1: Thank you, Vaughn.
2: Thanks for having us.
0: You bet. 570 WNAX. It is the Drive Time Show. 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

0: 570 WNAX. It is the Drive Time Show. My name is Vaughn. I am the host of the Drive Time Show. That is Chloe right over there, the wonderful very busy co-host of the Drive Time Show. I mean, you look really busy today.
1: Do I?
0: Yeah. I mean, and ladies and gentlemen, I've said this a number of times before. I appreciate that Chloe knits while the Drive Time Show is going on. She needs to keep her hands busy, so that way she doesn't throw hands. She knits with her hands instead of throws hands.
1: Yes.
0: Which is nice. I mean, I think that's a nice touch. I mean, at times I think people have been able to purchase things that have been knit during the Drive Time Show. Is that true?
1: Yeah, I still have some stuff.
0: There we go. If you want to purchase, I mean, Christmas ain't that far away.
1: It really isn't.
0: Although, maybe you could start giving gifts at Halloween, which is Chloe's favorite holiday.
1: It's my second favorite holiday.
0: What? It's your second favorite? I thought Halloween was your favorite.
1: No. Christmas is my favorite.
0: Christmas is your favorite.
1: Christmas is my favorite, but October's my favorite month.
0: Uh-huh. October's her favorite month. Oh, my goodness gracious. Yeah, that reminds me. I might have to go shopping here pretty soon.
1: No, you don't have to.
0: I mean, I have to go shopping.
1: No, it's okay.
0: Jeepers Kraut. I forgot all about that. I knew, too.
1: I'll be celebrating a quarter of a century.
0: Well, we're only one day into this month so far. I still got a little bit of time, I think.
1: You do.
0: Uh-huh. Yeah. And for all our listeners out there that would love to send gifts to Chloe for whatever possible reason, like the quarter century mark that she may achieve during this month, just send them in care of Vaughn, and I'll make certain she gets them.
1: Do not send money through the mail.
0: But go ahead and write a check.
1: No.
0: And if you do send a check, write it out to Vaughn, and I'll cash it, make certain that Chloe gets it. So it's
1: I'll have you know, when I was in elementary school, they were teaching us still how to fill out a check.
0: Were they really?
1: Yes.
0: Yeah.
1: Yeah. I imagine I'm in the cutoff, though.
0: Well, I mean,
1: I don't think they teach kids anything.

0: thing anymore.
1: You write. I mean, I write a check for rent always.
0: I write checks for like.
1: And before I moved here, I still wrote checks all the time.
0: Yeah.
1: And then I moved here, and it's like, oh, it's a different story. I never even had like a debit card before I moved to Yankton.
0: I write checks to pay my brother back.
1: Do you?
0: Because it takes him forever to take the money.
1: I got. Oh, that's good. He gives you the low interest loan for a long time.
0: Yeah.
1: Yeah.
0: You're I got. Like, well, I paid you back. Yeah, I gotta go to the bank. I gotta go to the bank for that. Oh, I gotta go to the bank.
1: But the hard part is when someone writes you a check, or like in my case, if I write a check to somebody,
0: yeah,
1: they better cash that thing right away while there's money in the account, because I might, yeah, because I got that bankophobia thing.
0: Yeah, bank accountophobia.
1: And so I don't always check the balance of that bank account very good.
0: Well, how do you know how much to write the check for?
1: Well, I mean, I have a running tally in my brain.
0: Yeah.
1: And so,
0: ever since corporate gave you that pay bonus of $670,000, you've been able to pay for basically everything.
1: It's been going for a while now. If I would have just known.
0: Yeah.
1: I've been thinking about replacing Cousin Eddie with an updated version.
0: You can't do that.
1: I know.
0: Can't do that to him.
1: I'm a little worried about it.
0: No.
1: Because I'm a little afraid Cousin Eddie going to be mad at me.
0: Yeah, he's going to come back like Christine.
1: And I think he's going to, it's a possibility he could curse his replacement.
0: Yeah.
1: I'm worried about
0: that. He'll go up to them and be like, Rusty, Rusty.
1: And then the question is, can I call the replacement Cousin Eddie?
0: No way.
1: Yeah, and so
0: that's like people that have a family dog and then they get a new dog and they just
1: give it
0: name
1: the same
0: it.
1: Name.
0: Like, that's weird.
1: Yeah, I mean, it's probably not a good thing. I mean, what was Cousin Eddie's kids' names in that movie? I can't remember. Because Rusty was Chevy Chase's kids.
0: Yeah, yeah.
1: It's like,
0: Rusty and the other one. I don't ever know anybody's name.
1: I can't remember either. One of our listeners probably knows. Go ahead and give us a call if you want to. And by the way, I was teasing when I said send money to the Drive Time Show. Mm-hmm. I don't want to get in trouble with the GoFundMe folks.
0: I'm trying to look it up.
1: You know, yesterday we had that story. Last 2 days.
0: They have different names.
1: GoFundMe stories.
0: Yeah.
1: And it turns out that we may have shined a spotlight on it. I mean, I didn't mean to.
0: What have we done?
1: Well, there's a there's an 81-year-old fella. His wife has cancer. And there was a GoFundMe that was put up by the neighbor. The fundraiser for David Johnson was deactivated.
0: Oh.
1: Now, the fundraiser has raised $745,000 for the 81-year-old's wife's cancer treatment. It turns out, though, they took it down because the organizer, who claimed to be a neighbor, was not.
0: Why would you pay the neighbor in the first place?
1: Well, here's what actually happened is it was their daughter.
0: Oh.
1: So the daughter started a GoFundMe page for her mother and her father so that they could raise money to help in her mother's cancer treatment.
0: Okay.
1: The GoFundMe has raised $745,000. I didn't realize you could raise quite that much money on a GoFundMe.
0: Oh, yeah.
1: Really?
0: Yeah, you can raise all kinds of money.
1: Are there legitimate ways to trick people that isn't tricking, but kind of can be, that's still legal? I mean, I could use $745,000.
0: Yeah, just sell them a timeshare.
1: Not bad thinking right there.
0: You will then have to contend with the not lawyer, though. So, I mean, sell timeshares with your own on your own time or with your own risk.
1: Yeah, why on earth can't I think of that fella's name right now? We're having trouble with names on the Drive Time Show today.
0: Mr. Not a Lawyer, Anti-Timeshare
1: Man.
0: Yeah,
1: that's right. GoFundMe received a tip on the 25th of September. Oh, it's probably not our fault. Because, I mean, we weren't sharing stories until just recently. Questioning the identity of the lady who ran the GoFundMe campaign. She identified herself as a neighbor named Aaron. However, the company's trust and safety team opened an

0: investigation, which is standard practice when they have a tip like that.
1: Yeah.
0: It turned out it was actually started by the daughter of Don and Josephine.
1: So why is that a bad
0: thing? Well, she presented herself as the neighbor Erin, and she's not.
1: Well, I just think it's kind of weird that they were willing to pay the neighbor so that the neighbor could pay the family. But when they find out the neighbor's actually the daughter, right, which is a much clearer connection.
0: Yep. Well,
1: somehow that's bad.
0: The money goes to the grandfather, the 81-year-old, and his wife. Okay. So that it goes to them. The fundraiser for David Johnson goes to them. But it turns out,
1: not their neighbor then, like physically?
0: She's their daughter. Now, I don't know if she is physically their neighbor or not.
1: And in the eyes of God, we're all neighbors.
0: Yeah.
1: So really...
0: Her name is also not Erin.
1: Oh.
0: She created it as a persona. She says she believed her parents' story would connect with more people if it appeared to come from a stranger... moved by their situation rather than their own daughter asking for help.
1: Oh.
0: So she filmed herself.
1: Well, that means apparently she's right.
0: And maintained that every other detail, her father's job, the mother's diagnosis, the financial strain, all of that stuff was true.
1: Yeah.
0: It's just that I lied up front about who I was.
1: Well.
0: And I guess there comes a point there. It's like, wait a minute. Hey, you know how the old adage goes. If you lied about one thing, you lied about it all.
1: Is that...
0: But that's what they... I got told that in school once in a while.
1: That is an old adage.
0: Yeah.
1: Been around a while, huh? By the way, I looked it up. The timeshare man. It's Chuck McDowell.
0: Chuck McDowell.
1: I know. As soon as I saw it, I was like, oh.
0: He's going to be mad.
1: His next commercial is,
0: my name is Chuck McDowell. That is Chuck McDowell. Please don't get mad at me or forget my name, Vaughn and Chloe from South Dakota. Chuck McDowell is my name.
1: Would he name us or would he be like, my friends from Yankton, South Dakota?
0: I thought he named that lawyer.
1: No.
0: I thought he said his first name out there.
1: I think he says, he's like, well, don't get mad because this is a joke and I'm talking specifically to my friend up in something,
0: and
1: Minnesota.
0: Wisconsin or something.
1: Where's Wisconsin?
0: Oh, I think he's got more than one because it seems to me that he's mentioned more than one lawyer over the years.
1: That man hates timeshares.
0: Yeah, he does. We like Chuck McDowell.
1: I like Chuck McDowell because you can tell he's in that for the love of the game.
0: Yeah. We also.
1: I don't think if he made no money, he would still be getting people out of timeshares.
0: We want Chuck to make a lot of money doing it and spend a bunch of it with us.
1: Yes.
0: Okay.
1: And Chuck McDowell is the...
0: Chuck, if you would like this to be get rid of your timeshare drive time show, we could do that for you.
1: Yeah.
0: It's like, this is Vaughn and Chloe, and we are the get rid of your timeshare with Chuck McDowell drive time show. Because we have high standards like that.
1: Chuck McDowell is the Harriet Tubman.
0: I think that's true.
1: Of getting people out of...
0: Yeah. He's operating the Underground Railroad...
1: Of
0: to eliminate timeshares. Yeah.
1: Chuck McDowell, if you hear this, please make your next commercial. Please make your next commercial about that.
0: Yeah, for sure. Maybe we should send it to him.
1: Yeah.
0: I don't know if they took the money back.
1: Yeah.
0: Or if they just shut it off.
1: Well, I think they just send it back to the people.
0: $725,000. In a lot of cases, they do send the money back to the people.
1: Yeah.
0: That donated. Now, they don't say anything about sending the money back in this particular case.
1: Yeah.
0: So, he began working as an airport luggage carrier 3 years ago, putting more than 200,000 miles on his car to help pay for his wife Josephine's pancreatic cancer treatment.
1: Wow.
0: So... I don't know how you put 200,000 miles on your car to help pay for it. But I imagine you're driving to work.
1: Yeah.
0: But 200,000 miles to drive to work is quite a bit in 3 years.
1: It is a lot. But I imagine it's just that was the highest paying job he could get in the area.
0: Yeah, I mean, that's probably true. If he had to haul her around the country as well, I could see that. But

0: This is a bad writing.
1: I tell you what, you drive a truck quite a bit, and I used to put around 140,000, 160,000 miles a year on a truck, and that's working pretty hard.
0: Mm-hmm.
1: Trump administration began sending money back. You better watch the mailbox. You could get some. Maybe you're not. You might not be eligible.
0: What? Eligible for the money from the government. I'm
1: probably not either.
0: The only money the government sends me is my own money.
1: Yeah. Well, you want them to keep it. Just
0: I didn't even get the COVID bonus. How messed up is that?
1: You just told us yesterday, I would like the government to take all my money, hold it for me, and then give it to me all at once.
0: Yeah. Isn't there a parable about that?
1: I think there is a parable that's similar to that.
0: In that case, the government is the guy that buried the
1: money. That is correct. The government is the guy that got the two talents.
0: Yeah.
1: And buried them in the sand, in the field.
0: I'm happy when I get my talents back.
1: you're like, oh, I got
0: government.
1: Two of them back.
0: You took all my money and gave it back to me exactly, hopefully, as I paid.
1: You never call the government, you wicked servant. Trump administration began sending $500 refunds out yesterday.
0: Refunded for what?
1: To more than 950,000 Obamacare enrollees.
0: Oh.
1: They said Biden administration charged you too much money.
0: That's what I said.
1: Recipients are largely earning more than 400. They always have to say this.
0: Yeah. Right?
1: They're giving it back to people who are earning more than 400% of the federal poverty line.
0: Okay.
1: Which is about $63,000 a year. 400,000% above the poverty line is still $63,000 a year.
0: Wait, 400 or 400,000?
1: The 400% above the poverty line equals $63,000 a year.
0: Oh, okay.
1: Okay. So largely those earning more than 63 grand a year are getting the money back.
0: Hmm.
1: Because they're trying to go out of their way here to make it sound like the president's just giving money to rich people.
0: Yeah.
1: But if you're making 63 grand a year, you're not a rich people.
0: No.
1: Because I hate to tell people this, but $63,000 a year is, I get by on about, a third of that. But, for most people, it's a little hard to get by on 63.
0: The median household income in the United States as of last year is $87,000.
1: Right. Mm-hmm.
0: So that's just like in the middle of all the numbers.
1: The refunds come just over a month before the midterm elections. They have to mention that as well. I would imagine that it's fairly... that it might be timed for the elections.
0: Well, I can't imagine any politician doing that.
1: I mean, if the wealthy $63,000 a year people are only getting $500, you think that's enough to make them change their mind on who they might vote for?
0: That's not even enough to fix my car right now. But it would certainly help.
1: Yeah. It turns out that they started sending the checks back because they said the Biden administration overcharged people.
0: Hmm.
1: Yeah, that's right. So the refunds is what they are.
0: Interesting.
1: So you got to get into the article a little while to realize they're refunds.
0: And not just payments.
1: Yeah, Treasury Department releasing the refund checks to more than 950,000 Americans in 30 states.
0: Wow.
1: So there we go. So,
0: well.
1: Watch the mailbox. Oh, wait a minute. They don't send it in. You got to watch your bank account.
0: That goes straight to your bank?
1: Well, they don't. The government
0: How
1: doesn't...
0: do they know your bank account?
1: That's a good question.
0: It would be easier to find people based on their address for the government.
1: Well, I think what they do is they call up Elon and say, hey, when you were doing that Doge thing, you think you could hand us over a list of the bank account numbers of everybody so we can send them $500?
0: Why are we acting like the CIA doesn't have all of our information?
1: I mean...
0: we got to ask Elon?
1: Do you remember when that was the big controversy?
0: Oh, yeah.
1: It's like, we don't want people having our information. And it's like, I hate to tell you this.
0: There's so much information.
1: I just ordered something off eBay today.
0: And they asked me if I wanted to re-up on my orders of baby oil.
1: And they are like...

0: You want to use the same card number that we have on file that we're not keeping on file? And I'm like,
1: yes, I do.
0: Yeah, I think so. They didn't even prompt
1: me. And I get mad when they're like, wait, what was the security code on that thing? You should know this already.
0: They didn't even prompt me for the security code. That made me nervous.
1: I get mad when they don't remember my...
2: They're like, oh, what? Now I gotta go to my purse, get out my wallet, tell you my security code.

0: Business Report.
1: Stocks are seesawing and are mixed in afternoon trading as worries around a hot economy and inflation are keeping bond yields volatile. A new batch of economic data this morning impacting Treasury yields, with the benchmark 10-year yield hitting a new 24-year high before scaling back. Oil prices are jumping on supply concerns, with West Texas Intermediate crude nearing $92 a barrel. Energy and tech are the best performing S&P 500 sectors, while healthcare is lagging. The Magnificent Seven big cap tech stocks are mixed in choppy trading action. And shares of Google parent Alphabet are down 1% after Google introduced its newest AI model dubbed Gemini 4 Argonne. And the average long-term mortgage rate jumping again this week and notching its largest weekly gain in nearly 4 years, and jumping to 7.28%, according to Freddie Mac. That's your Fox Business Report. I'm Pilar Rybarski, invested in you.
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2: Fox News, I'm John Saucier. President Trump talking about the attempted hijacking of an Air Dubai plane from earlier this week, says he's paying close attention to the investigation into the suspect. But Mr. Trump, do you think this guy's tied to Iran?
3: They're being very open with us. I would say the answer based on what I'm hearing is yes, but we're working on it right now.
2: All right. Well, last night's execution attempt of death row inmate Krista Pike in Tennessee failed. She survived two lethal injections. One of her attorneys, Stephen Farrell, was asked how they'll proceed, and he says he's waiting for Krista.
4: In the hopes that she does make a recovery sufficient enough to participate in this, I would like to get her input on what she wants as well.
2: Tennessee's Governor Bill Lee has ordered a pause on all executions in the state as they investigate the failed lethal injection. And a new AP North poll finds most Americans blame President Trump for persistently high prices. About 2 in 10 approve of his handling regarding the cost of living. America is listening.

0: government officials.
1: Disgraceful government overreach. This wasn't a normal prosecution by any means.
0: Smith defended the subpoenas, telling lawmakers they were issued as part of a serious criminal investigation. The cases involved Trump's actions surrounding January 6th and his handling of classified documents after leaving office. Both cases were dismissed after Trump won a second term in 2024. Authorities in Brookings County say a disturbance call in Aurora led to the arrests of a 71-year-old man and a 21-year-old woman on alleged prostitution-related offenses. The Brookings County Sheriff's Office says deputies responded after a resident reported seeing a man and woman arguing in the street. During the investigation, officers determined David Kapp of Aurora had allegedly hired Vangeline Johnson of Sioux Falls to perform sexual acts. Investigators say Kapp later attempted to end contact with Johnson. Authorities say Johnson then went to Kapp's residence to retrieve personal belongings. And the dispute escalated into an argument that spilled into the street, prompting a witness to call law enforcement. Both Kapp and Johnson were taken into custody and transported to the Brookings County Detention Center. Officials have not yet announced formal charges. The sheriff's office says both were...
2: It's that time of year again. You know what I'm talking about. When you're just driving along and all of a sudden...
3: Oh, dear.
4: What's wrong?
3: Deer!
2: Yep. It's deer season. 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
1: Chloe was singing every word. I just had her microphone turned off, folks.
0: He likes the nightlife.
1: Well, Amber Da Silva needs an education.
2: Oh.
1: And we here on the Drive Time Show are going to help Amber Da Silva.
0: Back home again.
1: She writes for Jalopnik. Which is an automotive-based website.
0: She does the best.
2: Oh, with the made-up word.
1: Based on the Jalopy.
2: The Jalapagos Islands.
1: No, Jalopnik is it. Anyhow, we've heard the news over there in Texas. They're like, well, here's what we're going to do in Texas. We're going to let people use the dyed diesel fuel in their on-road vehicles. That'll offset some of the cost of the fuel. Amber Da Silva goes on to write an article that the alternative for diesel fuel in Texas is in the form of home heating oil. She said it's cheaper to buy the home heating oil and run it in a motor vehicle. And in Texas, you're allowed to do that now. Somehow Amber Da Silva doesn't realize that dyed diesel and diesel are kind of the same thing. So here's the thing. When you go across the river over there into Nebraska and you pull up to the gas station over there and you want to buy diesel fuel, you have a couple of options. Now, I don't see many gas stations like this here in South Dakota, although I'm sure there are some.
2: Okay.
1: Where you can buy the dyed diesel or you can buy the regular highway diesel. What the dyed diesel fuel is diesel fuel that has a red dye in it, and it does not have any road tax on it. Therefore, it's quite a lot cheaper.
2: Okay.
1: Okay. And it is designed, and it is dyed red because you're only allowed to use it in tractors, construction equipment, stuff that doesn't spend time on the highway.
2: Okay.
1: Right? So, I mean, you got tractors, you got stationary engines, whatever it might be. You can use the dyed diesel fuel in that because diesel fuel, when you buy it at a pump, has road tax built into the price. It's like when you purchase a pack of cigarettes. You pay a whole lot of taxes on it. The taxes, in some cases, on the cigarettes are higher than the cost of the cigarettes itself.
2: Mm-hmm.
1: When it comes to diesel fuel, there is federal taxes and there's state taxes. There's a variety of different taxes. One of them is the highway tax. And so in Texas, the governor over there has said, we're going to allow people to run red diesel fuel, the dyed diesel fuel in their vehicles. That's the stuff they would normally be running on their farms, in their tractors, et cetera, et cetera. That doesn't have the statewide highway tax on it because every state has a different tax.
2: Okay.
1: And so, anyhow, it turns out that Amber doesn't realize that there is such a thing. She thought that Texas is allowing people to run heating oil. And so back in the old days, and I don't know how many people use heating oil anymore. And it's not that heating oil is all that much different either.
2: Mm-hmm.
1: But heating oil, if you go see a house that's got that green tank sitting right next to the backside of it, right very near a window.
2: Mm-hmm.

0: usually up on a stand. The tank is, I don't know, probably about 4 foot tall and about 2 foot wide.
1: Mm-hmm.
0: And it's a oblong like that.
1: Okay.
0: Yeah. Anyhow, that's a fuel oil tank. Back in the day, a lot of people had furnaces that ran on fuel oil, which was like kerosene or number one diesel fuel.
1: It's so...
0: Anyhow, Amber, who writes for an automotive magazine, doesn't realize that dyed diesel fuel is just diesel fuel.
1: But dyed.
0: Would dye in it so that... And the reason they dye it is because you're not allowed to run that typically in your on-road vehicles. So if you happen to be cooking up and down the road with a semi-truck and you get pulled into the DOT inspection center,
1: mm-hmm.
0: and they dip your tanks, which is what they call it, and they find that you have got red diesel fuel in your tanks, they'll be like, why do you have red diesel fuel in your tanks?
1: Mm-hmm.
0: And you'd be like, And they'd be like, you realize you have to pay fuel tax in every state you operate in. And you're putting red diesel fuel in there to try to avoid paying the highway taxes for your highway vehicle. And then they find the tar right out of you.
1: Mm-hmm.
0: So,
1: is she wrong about the house?
0: Yeah, she is.
1: You can't operate a vehicle with the house oil?
0: Well, you could, but that is not what they're allowing people to run.
1: It's just
0: the dyed diesel fuel that they're allowing people to run. She goes on to explain that the heating oil doesn't meet the same standard as diesel fuel and has more sulfur in it than diesel fuel. And so it's going to be bad for the environment as well.
1: Okay. So hypothetically, you could run.
0: Yeah, you could. I mean, because in the wintertime, people run number one fuel in their trucks.
1: Mm-hmm.
0: Number one fuel is fuel that is much less efficient, but it has a much lower freezing point.
1: Oh, okay.
0: And so when you run that's why when you drive our F-250 out there.
1: Yeah.
0: You're supposed to put the number one diesel fuel in it in the wintertime. So the next time you take that F-250 out in a snowstorm.
1: If I ever.
0: Uh-huh. Chloe doesn't like driving the F-250.
1: It's too big.
0: Because she thinks it's the size of a house.
1: It's the size of the road.
0: It fits the road perfectly.
1: Yeah, I don't like that. I need a little bit of variance on either side of me.
0: I will say like a truck, like a semi-truck, is quite a lot larger than that. It takes up a whole lot more room than that on the road. And once you get used to driving vehicles that are pretty good sized and go back to a normal sized vehicle, you're all over the lane.
1: I'm already doing that.
0: Are you really?
1: Yeah. Well, that's why I want all that space there.
0: You want that? You want a little
1: I pay taxes. I want to feel the whole road.
0: You want all of it. Yeah. I got you. That's all right. So there we go. 570 WNEX. It is the drive time show. Ernest Tubb decided to bail on us there for a second. Come on. There you go, Ernest.
1: He put that diesel number two in there.
0: Yeah, probably, yeah. Speaking of truck drivers.
2: Side by side,
0: I don't know if you knew this, but I had...
1: Is this about cars or trucks in any fashion?
0: Yeah.
1: The answer is no.
0: I have a cousin who used to drive the Craftsman trucks, the NASCAR trucks.
1: Okay.
0: And then he drove in the Busch series as well.
1: George W. Bush?
0: No, the Busch as in... Bush Beer Series.
2: Sweet up out.
0: Anyhow, there's NASCAR driver out there. Her name is Jennifer.
1: Danica Patrick.
0: No, it's Jennifer Jo Cobb.
1: Oh.
0: It's a great name, Jennifer Jo Cobb. She is now 53 years old, and
2: you'll always be.
0: She's in trouble.
1: Ooh.
0: Yeah. Well, you know, when you're a NASCAR truck driver, you're pretty popular. And
1: yeah.
0: It turns out she's pretty popular with a fella who was married.
1: Ooh.
0: Yeah, his name was Clayton. And so Jennifer Jo Cobb and Clayton were a thing. If you're with somebody who's married and you are living in North Carolina, you could get in a fair amount of trouble. And it turns out that Clayton's... scorned wife has sued Jennifer Jo Cobb, 53 years old, for stealing her husband.
1: Oh, yeah. For what? Abandonment or...
0: Alienation of affection. Yeah, they got a homewrecker law over there in North Carolina.
1: I think everybody should have a homewrecker law.
0: Absolutely, they should.

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4: Term marathon. I'm Lisa Brady, Fox News. President Trump kicking off travel around the country ahead of the November elections.
5: This week, President Trump will rally supporters in Oklahoma, Alabama, and Ohio, all states he easily carried in his three runs for office.
6: Well, I won all of them by a lot. I'm going there just to make sure.
5: The president says his return to reliably red states is also about giving thanks to Republican voters.
6: And I haven't been there in a while, and I want to just thank them. Mr. President, we also have a governor's race that I think it's over, but we have to make sure people get out and vote, even in Oklahoma.
5: President Trump says the country is doing really well, but Republicans have not been able to get that message across to voters.
4: Fox's Jared Halpern at the White House. Voters keep telling pollsters they're not happy with the economy or the president's handling of it as Democrats run against what they call a failing agenda. About 10,000 more U.S. sailors and Marines are heading to the Middle East. U.S. officials confirming to Fox News a third aircraft carrier is being sent to the region, along with a Marine expeditionary unit. President Trump telling reporters today Iran may have a link to yesterday's attack on a fly-Dubai flight to Israel, which remains under investigation. Israel's prime minister says the co-pilot accused of stabbing the captain and trying to crash the plane is Omani,
7: a country Israel doesn't have diplomatic ties with and therefore wouldn't be allowed to land in Israel. The prime minister is working to figure out exactly how that was allowed.
4: Fox's Jeff Paul in Tel Aviv. Saudi officials say they've given the suspect to the UAE, which is leading a multi-nation investigation. The judge in the Lindsey Clancy murder case refuses to declare her not guilty, rejecting a defense motion that argued prosecutors didn't prove she was responsible for killing her three children in the recent trial that ended with a hung jury. Prosecutors have not said if they plan a retrial. 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
4: A protest against the president's plan to build a giant arch at one of the entrances to Washington, D.C.
9: Carrying signs that said things like veterans over vanity and I'm an arch enemy. Demonstrators gathered near the site of President Trump's proposed triumphal arch. Those protesters say the arch is a desecration to heroes buried close by at Arlington National Cemetery. Democratic Senator Tammy Duckworth blasted the president, telling the crowd,
10: "How dare this coward erect a monument to his own vanity, his own ego, covered in the same fake gold that he's plastered all over the Oval Office?"
9: President Trump has said he wants the arch to be more than a monument. He wants to use it as a military complex with drones and snipers in place to help protect the city.
4: Fox's Jill Nato in Washington. That project

0: already faces a lawsuit, arguing in part it would need congressional approval and would obstruct historic sight lines. The case against a former Olympic athlete, once accused of vandalizing the Lincoln Memorial Reflecting Pool, is dismissed by a judge in D.C.
1: David Hearn was charged with felony destruction of property and accused of ripping up a 2-square-foot piece of sealant liner in the bottom of the reflecting pool after it had been renovated earlier this year. But U.S. Attorney Jeanine Pirro eventually moved to drop the charges without prejudice, meaning she'd maintain the option to refile later. D.C. Superior Court Judge Todd Edelman said the government has no right to retain the ability to compound the errors it already made at Hearn's expense and dismiss the case with prejudice. Hearn said he did reach into the pool to touch a piece of raised sealant and that it was rubbery, but that he didn't rip anything up. The DOJ later said contractors may have performed a rushed job on the pool renovation.

0: 20 miles an hour. Saturday, sunny, 70 the high, and gusts to 25 miles an hour. With just over a month until Election Day, Democratic candidates Dan Allers and Nikki Gronley are stepping up their statewide campaign efforts, arguing that South Dakotans are looking for a change after decades of Republican control. The gubernatorial and congressional candidates appeared together Wednesday in Sioux Falls, outlining a strategy focused on reaching voters in every corner of the state, especially smaller communities that often see few statewide candidates. Gronley says one recurring message she's heard on the campaign trail is that many voters appreciate simply having candidates show up.
1: I think of Westington Springs and having a Republican woman come up and introduce herself just because she was happy someone was there. I ran into that in Scotland and Tyndall, where we had folks who said, nobody's ever come to our town.
0: Allers says the campaign's focus is listening to voters and addressing concerns they've raised about the state's future.
2: We will be getting out there. We will be talking more. We will be sharing our plans. But it's mostly what we're hearing from the people of South Dakota. We're not here to make things up. We're not here to create problems. We're here to solve them.
0: The challenge for Democrats remains significant. South Dakota has not elected a Democratic governor since 1978, and the state's last Democratic member of Congress left office in 2011. Allers recently completed his second debate against Governor Larry Roden, while Gronley is scheduled to debate Attorney General Marty Jackley Thursday. Both Democrats contend that voter engagement and interest in public affairs are growing, and they hope that increased attention translates into support at the ballot box next month. Roden's campaign did not respond to requests for comment, while Jackley's campaign declined to comment. Iowa lawmakers are being called back to Des Moines Friday for a special legislative session aimed at advancing what Governor Kim Reynolds calls the biggest economic development opportunity in state history. Reynolds has asked the General Assembly to approve limited changes to Iowa's Major Economic Growth Attraction, or MEGA, program following this week's announcement of a $15 billion steel plant planned for Lee County in southeast Iowa. The project is being developed through a partnership with Mesabi Metallics and would represent the largest private investment ever made in Iowa. State officials said the facility is expected to produce up to 10 million tons of steel annually when fully operational by 2030. The company estimates the project will create between 5,000 and 6,000 construction jobs and nearly 1,750 permanent positions. Reynolds says updating the existing MEGA program will help secure the investment, strengthen Iowa's long-term economic growth, and position the state as a major center for advanced manufacturing. The MEGA program provides incentives for projects involving more than $1 billion in capital investment and high-wage job creation. For a project to be eligible for MEGA, it needs to meet several requirements.
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6: Tonight, Jackrabbit Volleyball on the road again. SDSU a 3-0 sweep of South Dakota to open up Summit League play last Friday. Dan Georgialis and company on the road tonight and on Saturday. This evening, it is Omaha, the opposition. It's a 6:30 first serve in the state of Nebraska. Now, we should tell you, no SDSU Classic for the men's and women's cross-country teams with all the rain and whatnot, just unable to make the Edgebrook golf course runnable. So, different schedule this week for Rod DeHaven's squad. Volleyball back on the road on Saturday at St. Paul, Minnesota, at St. Thomas. It is quite the way to open league play with three straight on the road. That's a noon match in the Twin Cities on Saturday. The SDSU soccer team with two contests in the books in league play, a tie on the road, a win at home, and now they visit North Dakota State. Bison playing very well early on in conference competition. 7 p.m. in Fargo under the lights on Saturday night. Jackrabbit softball continues its fall schedule on Saturday with an event against the University of Sioux Falls at Gerald T. Moriarty Field in Brookings. That'll be at 2 p.m. on Saturday. And it is a top 10 matchup on the gridiron. 4-1 South Dakota State takes on 4-1 Illinois State. The Jackrabbits visit Normal, Illinois, Saturday night at 6 p.m.
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0: 570 WNEX. It is the Drive Time Show. My name is Vaughn. I am the host of the Drive Time Show. That is Chloe over there, the wonderful sidekick to the Drive Time Show. And then there's you. You're an integral part of the Drive Time Show. I mean, if it wasn't for you, what we do... I mean, if it... Well, we need contractors, protractors, and detractors out there. Probably even some of those tractors. And if it weren't for our listeners, we wouldn't have any of those things.
1: Wow. You working on something over there?
0: Yeah, protractors, contractors, detractors, and extractors. That's what I've been working on.
1: I just looked like you were a little busy over there.
0: But I'm doing two things. Well, you know me. I don't like to multitask. I ain't good at multitasking. Sometimes I gotta multitask. Mm. I don't like it, but I do it. And I'll be like, listen, don't ask me to multitask because you're not going to get the best of me. Right? You're going to get a third of my ability when you ask me to multitask. That's all. Like right now.
1: There you go.
0: I can't figure out how to turn the music on.

0: Samantha is 19 years old. Samantha was adopted when she was young.
1: Hard to be adopted when you're old.
0: That is true. I mean, I would be willing to be... I mean, at this point in my life, if someone wants to adopt me, I'm okay with that.
1: I would only want to be adopted by Warren Buffett.
0: Yeah, I mean, I would be... when you're a small child and you're adopted, you don't have much choice.
1: Yeah.
0: You'd be like, okay, what do you think? And I'd be like, nah, I don't want those. It's a one-way decision back in the day.
1: Right.
0: When you're little. Now, when you're older, it's probably a two-way decision.
1: It can be.
0: Now, Samantha was adopted. She is now 19 years old, and she loves to play softball.
1: Okay.
0: She's pretty good at it, in fact. She grew up knowing she was adopted. She also grew up knowing that she had a younger sister somewhere out there. She had no way to find her younger sister. Because her younger sister's adoption was a closed adoption.
1: Oh, yeah.
0: While Samantha's adoption was not a closed adoption, she knew who her mother was. Her biological mother knew that she also had a younger sister out there somewhere. But no way of ever finding her.
1: I think that's crazy that siblings can be moved like that and not know where the other one is.
0: Well, Samantha was adopted as an infant. So it turns out that her mother had another child after she was adopted.
1: Oh, okay. Still, I mean, if you got a sibling.
0: A year ago, she was at a softball tournament in Montana. She was in the middle of a game, and her teammate says, "Look at that player on the other team." Samantha.

0: Did look at the player on the other team, and Samantha's teammate says she looks just like you.
1: Doppelganger. The famous Montana doppelganger.
0: I hadn't seen her close, but yeah, my teammate was pointing it out to me, and she's like, pretty much like, I don't know. She's just got dark hair features like mine. Yeah, anyhow, she didn't talk to the girl. But after the game was over, she was talking to her mom about it because her mama was at the tournament. And Samantha was saying, Mom, my teammate's like, look at that girl on the other team. And she looks just like you. They actually had memorized her number, right? At number 18. So let's see what her name is.
1: Right.
0: So they look up her name. And then the next day, it turns out, that the nice young lady who wore the number 18 was out there playing softball.
1: Mm-hmm.
0: And Samantha was on the sideline. She wasn't playing against her at that time. She was just watching the game. And she's like, that girl does look quite a lot like me.
1: Hmm.
0: She talked to her mom about it a little bit more. They determined that maybe they would scour the stands and look for that young lady's mama, who is probably there and cheering. And sure enough, they determined which one is probably the mama.
1: Right.
0: And they went over there. That's right. Samantha's mama went to go talk to the mama on number 18. It says, all right, this is a little bit odd, we were looking at the roster. Notice that your daughter's name is Cayenne. I'm curious if Cayenne is adopted.
1: And also, if she's a pepper.
0: I think she probably is pretty spicy. Her mother's like, yes, in fact, she was adopted. And she goes, this is interesting because my daughter Samantha is adopted. My daughter Samantha is 19. How old is Cayenne? It turns out that Cayenne is a year younger than Samantha. The mama's got to talking and is like, okay, do you happen to know Cayenne's birth mother's name?
1: Yeah.
0: And she's like, yeah, I do. Yeah, I know Samantha's birth mother's name as well.
1: On the count of three, let's say it at the same time.
0: That would be so good.
1: Yeah.
0: I don't know they did it that way.
1: Ah.
0: Anyhow, they sat down, had a conversation, and then a confirmation.
1: Mm-hmm.
0: They confirmed that the name of the girl's birth mother and the hospital that the girls were born at perfectly lined up.
1: They have to be siblings.
0: It turns out that Samantha, who always knew she had a sister, who never knew how she would ever find her sister, found her out there on the softball diamond.
1: My goodness.
0: How about that? The sisters who never felt the need to do a DNA test were excited to find out about each other. Now, Samantha says she took it. It took her a little while to process what was happening.
1: Right.
0: And you wonder if Cayenne had the same thing, right? I wonder if Cayenne had a teammate that says, look at that girl that's staring at you. She looks just like you.
1: Well, I mean, I know you could probably feel somebody staring at you.
0: I mean, then again, on the other hand, Cayenne could be like, I don't know who that girl is that looks like me, but she's creeping me out.
1: It's like, I thought it was a mirror.
0: It's like, she keeps following me around. And now they're talking to my mom.
1: I started to wonder how much me and my sister look like.
0: Oh.
1: I don't really know.
0: Mm-hmm. Yeah. I'm not qualified to make those kinds of... I mean, I can't say how much you and your sister look alike. But it is quite a bit.
1: That's because then you've met her.
0: They don't know why. Mm. They don't know if they were separated as babies at the time of birth, or actually if their mother had them at different times, put them up for adoption separately.
1: Probably likely that that's the option.
0: Mm-hmm.
1: You know, because you can get pregnant basically a couple of weeks or honestly, yep. Maybe sometimes in some cases a few days after you've given birth, which is crazy. Yep. But I mean, to have another baby within a year, totally reasonable.
0: That's a possibility. Anyhow,
1: some people have babies in the same year.
0: They found Samantha found that she's the firstborn And, of course,

0: her and her sister also have another biological sibling, a brother.
1: Oh, my goodness.
0: Yeah. Yeah, they learned that news as well.
1: Is he the youngest one?
0: So, what?
1: Is he the youngest?
0: That's a good question. They don't say that.
1: Two older sisters and a younger brother.
0: Now, Samantha did meet her biological mother when she was 12 years old. She met her at a softball tournament as well. But that was an intentional meeting.
1: Oh.
0: Yeah. Yeah, so now it turns out that Cayenne has never met her mother yet, her biological mama.
1: Yeah.
0: And so there's probably some pressure on her to do, though.
1: Well.
0: It turns out that while they didn't grow up together, they do look an awful lot alike.
1: Mm-hmm.
0: Both of them played volleyball in high school. Both of them were number 6 on the volleyball team, and both of them played the same position on the volleyball team.
1: Interesting.
0: Another trippy thing is that they have the same giggle.
1: Yeah.
0: Yeah.
1: That makes sense.
0: Nowadays, siblings are going to colleges in different states.
1: Oh.
0: Samantha goes to Washington State.
1: Okay.
0: And Dean goes to the University of North Dakota.
1: I imagine Dean is the boy.
0: Cayenne, whose last name is Dean.
1: Oh, okay.
0: Goes to North Dakota. So anyhow, they haven't been able to see that much of each other, but they do stay in touch.
1: Yeah.
0: So how about that? I mean, that would be a little bit freaky. This has happened to me where one day I was at this place and I was warned ahead of time. Hey, there's this guy around this area. Looks just like you.
1: Mm-hmm.
0: I'm like, really? What a lucky guy. And sure enough, one day I'm at this place and in comes me. That's exactly right.
1: My God.
0: I'm standing there in this business and this dude walks in and I'm like, what? He had the same hairstyle.
1: No hair?
0: No, I had hair.
1: Oh.
0: I then.
1: Oh.
0: All right, I'm better looking now because I don't have hair.
1: Mm.
0: And I haven't seen that guy. So I don't know at all what that guy looks like.
1: Now. He's probably bald, too.
0: I mean, I don't know. He had the same glasses I had.
1: Like the exact same?
0: And it was about the same size as me, and didn't have as many muscles as I had.
1: Did you, like, stand there and point at each other?
0: I could tell. Whoa. It was a little bit weird for him, too. Right?
1: I mean,
0: I could tell right now. Right away, he's sizing me up, and he's like... We do look a lot alike, but he's probably better looking.
1: Okay. Did he say that?
0: No, but I could see that's what he was thinking. I mean, it was pretty obvious that's what's going through his head.
1: My goodness.
0: I mean, because you know that I can read people like a brick.
1: You read bricks?
0: I can read people like a brick. And so...
1: I once took a picture of a guy, a total stranger...
0: Uh-huh.
1: I can't even remember what we were doing, but it was some sort of like community thing and there was food involved. And I looked across a few tables and I saw this guy and I was like, what in the world am I looking at? And I was so confused by it. I took a picture of this man and I still have this picture.
0: Uh-huh.
1: He looked exactly like my brother, but if my brother was 50 years older.
0: I see. Yeah.
1: He was an old man. But he had the same head shape. They wore the same kind of glasses.
0: Yep.
1: Even his body looked the same. It was weird. Like, his face was the same. He had the same kind of beard.
0: Uh-huh.
1: He was just old. He was just an older man.
0: Yep.
1: And I messaged my mother and I said, I think that we are being watched by a time traveler. And for whatever reason, they've chosen... Jay.
0: They've chosen to watch your brother.
1: They have chosen him to come back in time. I can only imagine it was something very important that he had to stop at a community potluck real quick. But that's the only time I've ever seen anybody that I was like, whoa, is that my family member? I've never seen a doppelganger myself.
0: I had the story on my FM show, because you all know, Chloe and I, ladies and gentlemen, both Big Shot FM disc jockeys on our sister station.
1: Yeah.
0: I have the morning show, so you can wake up with Vaughn every morning, and you can go to bed with Chloe.

0: Chloe every night. Which isn't near as scary as going to bed with Chloe and waking up with Vaughn.
1: Happens, though. It happens.
0: This depends on when you're listening.
1: Yeah.
0: Anyhow, there was a family that had rented an Airbnb in Florida. Now, when they walked in the door at the Airbnb and got all their luggage in, one of the girls is looking at this photo print on the wall. Big old print. And they're like, you guys better come look at this. It was a picture of their family on a beach.
1: Now that is what I call unique hospitality.
0: Yeah. It turns out that it was an aerial photograph of them. So that was the three daughters, the father, the mother, and a brother, all in the photograph that was taken from above. And it was not on a beach in Florida. It was a beach in California where the photo was taken. It turns out that there was a photographer who just took beach photos.
1: Oh.
0: And the photographer made money by selling prints.
1: Yeah.
0: And that print was quite popular. And many commercial places such as Airbnbs, hotels, etc. have that print in various rooms. So when these people walked into an Airbnb, they realized that it was a photo of their family from like 10 or 15 years ago.
1: I think if I had an Airbnb, I would have like a room dedicated like to make everybody feel comfortable.
0: Mm-hmm.
1: I would have like a really cozy room with a fireplace and a couple of like armchairs and stuff.
0: Oh, yeah.
1: And I would also get a bear rug, right? Put it right in front of the fireplace.
0: Yeah.
1: And then I think for like the picture of choice, I would just go with the best picture.
0: Uh-huh. I mean,
1: Burt Reynolds. Just huge print. Put it right above the fireplace.
0: Right above the bear rug.
1: Yeah. And then
0: you got the bear Burt along above the bear rug.
1: Right. And that'll be part of the Airbnb experience. You can take a picture on the Bear Reynolds bear rug. Sorry, the Burt Reynolds bear rug. Oh, wait, hold on. Freudian slip. My bad.
0: Yeah. And you imagine how many violations there would be at a place like that?
1: What do you mean? What do you mean violations?
0: I mean, people be doing the Bear Burt pose on the bear rug and then sending it to their friends.
1: Right. That's exactly what we're aiming for. Can't be a violation if that's what's intended.
0: I could just see it right now. And there'd be like the FBI has uncovered an undercover photography ring. Sources say all of the photographs originate at the very same Airbnb in South Dakota.
1: Yeah.
0: They've been distributed worldwide, including a distribution to the queen of various countries. I mean, that's what I would do if I was I'd
1: go straight to the queen.
0: I mean, why not? I'd go straight for the top. Anyhow, no, I mean, just...
1: Yeah.
0: I mean, I just... It would be kind of
1: funny, sending one
0: though,
1: to the White House.
0: Because if you had an Airbnb and you knew who was renting it,
1: yeah,
0: you might be able to, you might be able to creep them on the social media, pull a photograph, and then blow up that print and put it in a frame. When they get there, they'd be looking at themselves.
1: Exactly.
0: That'd be pretty cool.
1: I mean, like, if you know who's renting and you've got enough time.
0: Yeah.
1: That's both really weird and slightly endearing.
0: Yeah, I mean, I pulled this trick on some friends of mine who had were remodeling a home.
1: Yeah.
0: My friends Pablo and Sylvia were remodeling their home. And one day I was helping them paint, right? When I got done helping them paint, I realized there had been they just got a box of these beautiful, I mean, gorgeous picture frames. Sylvia had ordered a bunch of picture frames. She was going to put a bunch of new pictures up around their newly remodeled home. And as soon as I saw those frames, I went into the Walgreens and got a bunch of photos of myself.

0: Elf. Various other family friends. And one of Pablo and I flexing our muscles at the beach.
1: Oh.
0: In pretend. I put him in all the frames.
1: He infiltrated.
0: Yeah. So I put him in all the frames, and she had not, I mean, the box was open, but she hadn't. There she was one day, grabbing all the frames and going to put photographs in them when she realized the photographs were very recognizable. A few of them survived.
1: Aww. I'm keeping all of them. That's free photos.
0: That's right. Occasionally when I go to Pablo and Sylvia's house, I still see a framed photograph of myself. That's a great way to treat your friends.
1: Yeah. Well, I mean, like, if you don't have any pictures of you and your friends together, you could just sneak some into their house.
0: Yeah, that's right.
1: There's nothing stopping you. Just be like, sorry, I have to go to the bathroom. No, that's fine. You know, take your time. I'll just be here in the living room. While they're in there, quick, take one of the photos down.
0: Yeah.
1: Put yours in there. Put it back up.
0: I like that.
1: They might not even notice.
0: Not for a while, probably. 570 WNEX, it's the Drive Time Show.
2: I'm Dan Loney with Your Money Now. Nike reports quarterly earnings after the closing bell today. Meanwhile, sales of the Caitlin Clark signature shoe are moving fast. The Caitlin 1, retailing for $140, is nearly sold out less than 2 hours after its release. Now, it's not known how much inventory was available at the start, but it appears that only extra large sizes, above size 15, are left. And on resale websites, they're selling for over $200. Amazon has signed a 20-year power purchase agreement with Constellation Energy. It's designed to support the expansion of Maryland's Calvert Cliffs nuclear facility. The deal will see more than $3 billion in infrastructure investment at the site. Amazon walked away from a deal to build adjacent to Calvert Cliffs due to community opposition. Wall Street is higher across the board. The Dow Industrial Average is up slightly. The NASDAQ is up by 25 points. Oil prices are still higher. West Texas crude up 1% at $91 a barrel, and that's Your Money Now.
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4: Fox News, I'm Tom Rigotti. An investigation continues into yesterday's cockpit stabbing on a flight from Dubai to Israel. Fox's Jeff Paul reports.
5: The Emiratis are leading this investigation, but they are working with the Israelis as they try to figure out why the suspect allegedly stabbed his co-pilot and then tried to crash the plane.
4: Earlier today, President Trump said investigators are looking into whether the attack was linked to Iran. A Tennessee death row inmate remains in critical condition following a failed execution. Fox's Jeff Manasso.
6: Krista Pike's attorneys say they haven't seen or talked to her following a botched lethal injection at a prison in Nashville, saying the 50-year-old death row inmate is now getting life-saving care. Pike's attempted execution for the 1995 torture killing of 19-year-old Colleen Slemmer. Slemmer's family supports Pike's death.
4: Governor Bill Lee has canceled all executions for the rest of the year. 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

0: and the seizure of thousands of suspected fentanyl pills. The United Narcotics Enforcement Team, or UNET, says 36-year-old Travis Harberts and 35-year-old Miranda Ball were arrested September 14th following an investigation into fentanyl and cocaine, allegedly being transported from Colorado into the Rapid City area. Authorities say the arrests came after a South Dakota Highway Patrol traffic stop. During the stop, investigators reportedly seized nearly 15 grams of cocaine, 34 grams of fentanyl, and 409 grams of counterfeit oxycodone tablets containing fentanyl, equivalent to roughly 4,000 pills. Officers also recovered more than $3,600 in cash. Harberts and Ball are each charged with distribution or manufacturing of fentanyl and cocaine, along with possession of both drugs. Investigators say the case remains part of ongoing efforts to disrupt the flow of fentanyl and other illegal narcotics into western South Dakota. Sioux Falls Public School graduates are enrolling in college and other post-secondary programs at a rate below the national average. Assistant Superintendent for Academic Achievement Kirk Zeke presented the figures to the school board this week. He says the district is also seeing more students leave high school with industry-recognized credentials that can help them move directly into the workforce.
1: District efforts to expand workforce credentials have driven rapid growth, increasing from 256 certifications earned in 2021 to 399 in 2026. These industry credentials ensure our graduates enter local workforce with resume-ready skills before high school graduation.
0: About 53% of Sioux Falls 2025 graduates enrolled in a college, university, or other post-secondary institution. The national average is 59%. District officials say the certification trend helps.
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0: is Thursday. You know, we talked with our buddy Russell Spawn Jr. earlier today. We do that in the 2 o'clock hour. We talk a little trucking. In fact, today we talked a CB radio. In fact, we should probably do a little quiz. There's got to be some CBers out there somewhere that probably know all the terms. Yeah, for instance, you hear me say 10-4 sometimes, right?
1: Yeah.
0: And that just means message received. It turns out that most of the CB radio codes start with a number 10.
1: Oh.
0: For instance, I might say 10-9. That means you're supposed to repeat the message. Yeah, I didn't get that. 10-9.
1: Okay.
0: Yeah. How about a, I'm 10-7 on the side of the road.
1: Dead.
0: Close, out of service, yeah. It's a big 10-6.
1: I don't know if you want my answer on that.
0: Busy and stand by. Busy, stand by, okay?
1: I've just seen a big 10-6.
0: Yeah, if I say, hey, 10-5 that for me. That just means relay that message.
1: Mm-hmm.
0: Okay. 1-800-367-9629. 1-800-367-WNEX. I mean, if you want, we could give you a little quizzy quiz. You don't get any prizes. Just maybe some bragging rights. I mean, I think I got one of them, you know, adhesive stars. Mm-hmm. Like I used to get in Sunday school for... When I was a kid, when you went to Sunday school, you got attendance stars.
1: Like a sticker?
0: Yeah, it was a little star. And you put it on your attendance record.
1: Yeah.
0: And I always felt for the kids that didn't get one all the time.
1: Because of their attendance?
0: Yeah. I mean, it's not their fault. I never liked the attendance stickers.
1: But you feel bad that other kids didn't get them?
0: Yeah, I got them all the time because I was always there. But it wasn't there, necessarily 100% by my choice.
1: Mm-hmm.
0: I was at Sunday school because my parents had taken me to church, and Sunday school was after church.
1: Yeah.
0: Hey, and I'd be like, if it was up to me, I would have slept in. Right? And then not all the kids were there all the time, and I always felt terrible because it was just me and the pastor's daughter that were there all the time.
1: Why do you feel bad about that?
0: Well, because they can't. When you're a kid, you can't control. It'd be like, gosh, I have one goal in life, and that is to go all the way through Sunday school with never missing a week of Sunday school.
1: Mm-hmm.
0: You can't control that.
1: Mm-hmm.
0: Your parents would be like, we're not going today. Dad and I got up late.
1: Mm-hmm.
0: Be like, what? But what I planned on having perfect attendance all my life. That's why I felt bad for them.
1: But you don't like the stars.
0: No, because I got the stars and they didn't, and I felt that they were excluded, and, you know me.
1: You should, you're very much, you should start like a group about that.
0: I'm a soft-hearted guy. I don't like being better than everybody at everything.
1: I think maybe what you're going for is bleeding heart.

0: empathetic. I feel
1: so bad for all of these inferior people who just can't seem to get up and get over here. If only I could share my Golden Star stickers with them, they would understand that life is great when other people give you everything.
0: That's exactly right. Some of the nice young ladies
1: I've
0: dated over the years have said, you're so empathetic.
1: Is that what that
0: for is? For people that are not on the same level as you are.
1: That's funny.
0: Or something along those lines. So there we go. If you're 10-100, any idea what that is?
1: You're Benjamin Button.
0: No. I mean, it's a bathroom break.
1: You're 10 going on 100.
0: That's right. 10-100, I'd be like, I'll be...
1: Do you have to say 10-200?
0: No.
1: For, like, clarification purpose?
0: No. 10-200 is the police are needed.
1: That would be clarification.
0: That's a possibility. And be like, we got a little...
1: What's 10-300? Pray for me?
0: I don't see a 10-300 on the list.
1: That one's pray for me.
0: It goes from 1 all the way to 99, and then 100 and 200. Okay? So, like, a 10-99 is mission completed, all units secure. Which sounds an awful lot.
1: All units secure. Yeah, what are you sending,
0: like,
1: in the SWAT
0: police
1: team?
0: Police talk right there.
1: Maybe it is.
0: 10-94, give me a long count.
1: What?
0: Yeah. I think that is to...
1: Like
0: to,
1: one. Like that kind of long count?
0: Yeah, I think so. 10-93, check my frequency on this channel.
1: Check on my freak...
0: 10-92, your transmitter is out of adjustment.
1: What nerd came up with that one?
0: It's like, listen, I think you got a 10-92 going on right there. It's like, yeah, am I zipper? No, your transmitter.
1: Is that part of the radio?
0: Yeah, 10-91, talk close to your mic. Hey, I've tried this one a few times. By the way, 1085, nice young lady, 1085, and they'll be like, what?
1: What is it? What does that mean?
0: My address is...
1: 1085?
0: As follows.
1: Oh.
0: And then I would tell them.
1: Why would they need the address?
0: 1609 East Highway 50 is my address. Well, I mean, you never know when some nice young lady might want to just, stop by and visit you.
1: You telling her on the CB?
0: I met a nice young lady one time, and I gave her a ride home from a watering hole.
1: Yeah.
0: Right? I had given her my phone number because I was super duper interested in spending more time with that nice young lady.
1: You should have just locked the doors.
0: And when I tried calling her the next day, wait a minute. I gave her my number.
1: Yeah.
0: And I didn't have hers. And she didn't call.
1: Yeah.
0: And she didn't call. So I had to go to her parents' house where I dropped her off at.
1: Yeah?
0: And say, hey, there's a nice young lady at this house that I kind of like.
1: Yeah?
0: I felt kind of dumb doing that.
1: Well, it is a little weird.
0: But, I mean, that's how you used to do it back in the old days.
1: Well, when was this?
0: This was not that long ago. I mean,
1: so not the old days?
0: Well, like within the last, 10 years.
1: It's still kind of weird.
0: Or less.
1: Even weirder if it's less.
0: I just, I know it felt a little bit weird. It felt kind of old-fashioned.
1: Wait.
0: And I'm not an old-fashioned
1: kind of
0: guy.
1: Why are you going to her parents' house?
0: But that's
1: how old is this lady?
0: I brought her to, I mean, she was visiting. She was back in the neck of the woods for visiting her family.
1: Mm-hmm.
0: And then they'd given her a ride back to her to visit with her at the watering hole. And it'd be like, well, why don't you let me give you a ride back to you?
1: What did you tell her parents?
0: But they weren't up when I brought her home.
1: Well, yeah, but then you went back. What did you tell them?
0: I went back and knocked on the door, and they're like, all right, they're a nice young lady that lives here that I gave a ride to yesterday, and somehow or another, I have got my, we got our communications mixed up. Could I talk to her?
1: Your daughter was drunk, and I brought her to your house here, and I gave her explicit instructions to reach out to me, and she has yet to do that, and so I would like you to relinquish the hold you have on her so we can have a conversation.
0: That's not how...
1: Is that kind of how it went?
0: Not exactly.
1: You didn't say relinquish?
0: And it turns out to this at an additional complication, because I spoke with her father.
1: Oh.
0: I, and

0: And yeah, thank goodness
1: I didn't have the shotgun.
0: Eventually, she was able to contact me.
1: I mean, what happened? Was she just...
0: Well, it turns out that her father had some memory issues, so it didn't do a lot of good to talk to him either.
1: Wow.
0: But her mama stepped in at the last moment. And she's like, oh, you're the guy that I heard all about. I'm like, uh-oh, this could be bad.
1: Yeah.
0: However, it turned out to be okay. Now it's just...
2: I was toting my pack along
0: their family's very, very nice.
1: When along they even let you leave the property.
0: Load. Yeah, I mean,
2: if you're going to win a muck-a-mack with me, you can ride.
0: I mean, I got to tell you what, because it used to be back in the old days, back when I was a young fella, you didn't have cell phones and so on. You would show up at some nice young lady's house and knock on the door, and her dad would answer the door and be like, who are you?
1: Yeah.
0: And be like, my name is Vaughn, and I'm here to see Becky.
1: Yeah. Yeah, but you were like, what, 17, 18, 19?
0: Yeah, younger than, I'm not that age anymore.
1: Yeah, like if you're 34 showing up at some adult woman's door and her parents are there.
0: 570 WNAX, it is the Drive Time Show.
3: This is WNAX Yankton, the Ford F-150. It doesn't just raise the bar, it is the bar. It's 5 o'clock.
4: Hitting the road. I'm Lisa LaSera, Fox News. President Trump making good on a promise he made during the midterm convention, starting a campaign blitz in the month or so before the election. First, in Texas.
5: I'm thrilled to be back in the Lone Star State with the proud, hardworking patriots of Peterbilt Motor Company.
4: Then he rallied in Oklahoma. The president says the country is doing well, but Republicans have not been able to get that message to voters. Senate Democratic leader Chuck Schumer on the Senate floor claimed the president is trying to disenfranchise millions of Americans.
6: Trump has given up on winning over the electorate, so he's trying to silence it.
4: And Schumer accused Republicans of helping President Trump profit from the presidency. The president says there could be a link to Iran in the attempted hijacking of an Israel-bound flight.
7: The president's comments follow Israeli Prime Minister Benjamin Netanyahu's assessment on Fox and Friends that the co-pilot underwent radical indoctrination. Passengers on the flight described a harrowing scene. The pilot was stabbed by the co-pilot. Passengers and crew members were able to retake control of the aircraft and make an emergency landing in Saudi Arabia.
4: Fox's Jared Halpern at the White House. London police have arrested a dual UK-Iranian national on suspicion of plotting a terror attack following a security incident at a U.S.-run military base in England that British authorities have linked to Tehran. The 25-year-old man was arrested in central London. Police have searched two properties. Five men, all British nationals in their 20s and from London, arrested in the early hours of Sunday on suspicion of explosives and terror offenses close to the RAF Fairford base. On Wall Street, swings in the bond market made for modest gains for stocks. The Dow up 20 points, the Nasdaq added 10 points, the S&P plus 14. 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
4: Some leading Democrats are calling for an investigation to TV ads featuring President Trump.
9: Representative Jamie Raskin of Maryland, the top Democrat on the House Judiciary Committee, and California Congressman George Whitesides are demanding federal inquiries into a blitz of taxpayer-funded TV

0: ads spotlighting praise for President Trump. The TV spots, which have drawn criticism from members of both parties, are airing shortly before the midterm elections, and the representatives are formally asking the Government Accountability Office and the Office of Special Counsel to determine if the use of government funds was illegal. The White House has labeled the ads public service announcements, though experts disagree, saying they aren't designed to help Americans access any specific program. Lillian Wu, Fox News.
1: SpaceX has launched four astronauts on a fast track to the International Space Station that'll stretch until spring. SpaceX launch commander Jessica Watkins and her crew from NASA after a three-week delay to fix their Dragon capsule, which had a leaking fuel system. The stay at the station will last 6 months, but the flight there is only expected to take 8 hours. The federal government launching a new school choice tax incentive starting January 1st.
2: The Treasury Department calls it the first nationwide school choice program. Families in 30 states will qualify, and those who participate can give up to $1,700 to an organization that gives out school choice scholarships. They get a dollar-for-dollar tax credit for that donation. The donation money goes into a pool of funds that hopefully increases in order to give out money to families who want to homeschool or send their kids to private schools. It will also, though, be given to kids in public schools whose families can use any scholarship money for tutoring or other educational-related expenses. While most participating states are Republican-leaning, other states can potentially join in the future. New York's Governor Kathy Hochul has expressed interest in participating.
1: Fox's Jessica Rosenthal. I'm Lisa Lucera. This is Fox News.
3: Tonight, partly cloudy, a low of 46. On Friday, sunny, high of 61. Mostly clear on Friday night, a low of 51. Winds will gust to 20 miles an hour. Saturday, sunny, 70 the high, and gusts to 25 miles an hour. Omaha police have arrested a 17-year-old student after another 17-year-old student was shot outside Omaha Burke High School Wednesday morning. Deputy Chief Keith Williamson of the Omaha Police Department explains what happened.
4: 7:33 hours this morning. Received a call of a shooting. It appeared two students, later found out to be students here at Burke, were involved in a physical altercation. A loud noise was heard, possibly a gunshot. The victim was injured in his arm. The suspect fled the scene. The Douglas County Sheriff deputy arrived first, began treatment with the victim, found a firearm on scene there. Suspect was later identified through a picture from a witness and was found in the school. He was taken into custody safely at that time. So the scene is secure, the scene is safe. There's no further danger to the students here at Burke, to the public, or the neighborhood as well.
3: Investigators believe the shooting was an isolated incident involving the two students and occurred outside the school shortly before classes began. The teen suspect was booked into the Douglas County Youth Center on allegations of second-degree assault, use of a weapon to commit a felony, possession of a stolen firearm, and tampering with evidence. Authorities emphasize there was never an active threat inside the building. Students and staff were moved indoors, and the school was placed in a secure status for about 45 minutes while officers investigated. Omaha Public School officials praised students, staff, and law enforcement for their response, saying school safety remains the district's top priority. A Glendale, Arizona man has been sentenced to 30 years in federal prison for his role in a large-scale drug trafficking operation that brought fentanyl and other methamphetamine into the Sioux Falls area. Federal prosecutors say 58-year-old John Roth was sentenced Monday after a jury convicted him in July on charges of conspiracy to distribute controlled substances. Evidence presented at trial showed Roth served as the Arizona-based supplier for a Sioux Falls drug trafficking organization, moving cartel-sourced narcotics from Mexico through Arizona and into South Dakota during 2024 and 2025. According to prosecutors, the operation distributed more than 150 pounds of methamphetamine along with significant quantities of fentanyl throughout the region. U.S. Attorney Ron Parsons called Roth a key figure in the trafficking network, saying he helped funnel bulk amounts of methamphetamine and fentanyl from Mexico to Sioux Falls and surrounding communities. Roth was indicted in October of 2025, and following his prison term will serve 5 years of supervised release. Federal officials say the case is part of ongoing efforts by law enforcement to target major drug trafficking networks responsible for bringing fentanyl and other deadly narcotics into South Dakota. From the WNAX newsroom, I'm Colin Strombeck.
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1: 570 WNEX. It is the Drive Time Show. My name is Vaughn. I am the commissioner of the Drive Time Show. That is Chloe right over there. She is
2: yeah. No, that's about it.
1: She's part of the Drive Time Show too. I mean, I don't know. Are there positions other than commissioner when it comes to
2: like?
1: But
2: I'm not British.
1: You're not the secretary of the Drive Time Show.
2: Like you're saying commissioner,
1: the treasurer.
2: Like,
1: I mean, maybe you could. But there isn't any money to keep track of either.
2: What even is a commissioner? Like Commissioner Gordon from Batman?
1: And we got the commissioner with us right now, Lucio, the commissioner. He's the commissioner of the curling squad.
2: Well, now, hold on a minute, because you know what the commissioner is in regard to curling,
1: like,
2: how do you not know any of the other positions?
1: He's like David Stern. He was the commissioner of NBA for a long time.
2: So you're David Stern?
1: No, Lucio
2: is like David Stern. You just called yourself David Stern.
1: And then, let's see.

0: Roger Goodell, right? Is he the commissioner of NFL right now?
1: Oh, yeah.
0: Yeah, Goodell.
1: Kind of sounds like Godoy.
0: And before that, it was Roselle. Pete Roselle. The only reason I know Pete Roselle was the commissioner of the NFL is because of the headband that Jim McMahon used to wear. Chloe doesn't know any of these things, but Lucio remembers them, right, Lucio?
1: Oh, yeah, absolutely.
0: Yeah, Lucio, the commissioner of curling, the curling commissioner.
2: I'm getting that.
0: I think
2: the message is clear.
0: He's the big shot decision maker guy.
1: The high stinky cheddar.
0: Something like that. So, no. Lucio and myself,
2: mm-hmm.
0: and possibly Chloe this year. She's thinking about it pretty hard.
1: I mean, we'll take anybody we can get, I guess.
2: Vaughn doesn't even know what I am, but he does know what I'm thinking.
0: She's left-handed, and so that's an advantage when you're curling.
1: Maybe the prime minister of curling?
0: Oh, that'd be okay.
2: Could have been anything. He could have come up with any word.
0: Well, I think the prime minister would be higher than the commissioner. Right? I mean, I don't know.
2: You're the one that started the analogy.
0: Can't have a position above the commissioner. That's the highest position you can have in sports.
2: What are we here to talk about?
0: Our buddy Lucio is here, and we're talking curling.
2: Proceed.
0: There we go. Yankton has a curling club, and Lucio and I have been curling for a number of years, right, Lucio?
1: That is correct. I actually think you've probably won a couple championships, too, right?
0: I mean, that one year, Lucio and I had, we had an injury-plagued team, okay? Our record wasn't fabulous, and we had to play into the tournament because of our extreme injury-plagued team where people had to, whatever excuses we want to use.
1: It's a tough sport. People don't realize how tough curling is.
0: Yeah. All right. Maybe no one was injured physically, but
2: we
0: just didn't have a very good record for whatever reason. We had to play into the tournament, and then we just kept winning and winning and winning, and we just about won the city tournament. Coming from the very bottom.
1: And then we lost.
0: But then the pressure came on. It was a little bit too much. And we had to make a killer shot just in order to stay in the game. And the odds were not in our favor.
1: I'm pretty sure I missed that shot.
0: But we did end up third in the entire city. And that's pretty good.
2: That's pretty good.
0: And there were more than three teams. So that's really good.
2: There were four.
1: With us, there was probably four. Yeah.
0: We
1: had like eight.
0: I think there were eight or nine teams that year. So we didn't do too bad. Finished in third place, which in some cases might be middle of the pack. Mm-hmm. But it's third place to us. And honestly, curling just so much fun, isn't it? When you got introduced to it, what were you thinking when you first came? Because I remember the first day you showed up for curling, Lucio.
1: My first day curling, I think my experience was, I always seen this on the Olympics. I want to try it. And then when I got out on the ice, I realized, oh man, ice is slippery. You know, you think we live in South Dakota, so it's ice is slippery, and it just, once I got the hang of it, it just totally blew my mind, and I guess I was off to the races, I guess.
0: Yeah, honestly, curling is a sport that anybody can play.
1: Oh, yeah, absolutely.
0: And, I've had team members as much as 75 years old, and I've had team members probably as young as 14 or 15 years old. And so it fits no matter what your athletic level is, and no matter what your age is. It's just one of those games that's kind of fun. There's some strategy in it, and you don't have to be super athletic to be pretty good at this.
1: Yeah, I mean, we've had youths play. We've had college students play. We had a couple of golfers from Mount Marty curl with us last year.
0: And, yep.
1: Some of they're seniors now in high school, but football players, basketball players, things such as that. And some older gentlemen. We're not going to call anybody out, but we know who he is. Shout out.
0: Yeah. Well, I mean, it's just a whole lot of fun to do it. And for anyone out there who's ever thought to themselves, you know, it'd be kind of fun to learn how, or at least learn a little bit about the game, we have a couple opportunities for you, don't we, Lucio?
1: Yes, we do. We're actually having two Learn to Curl events coming up here the next couple Sundays on October 4th and October 11th. I will be instructing curlers on how to curl, and I'll learn you really good.
0: There you go. Not only is he the commissioner, he's the chief learner

0: of learning, chief distributor of learning.
1: Distributor of learning
0: as well. So I mean,
1: put that on a
2: the
1: business card.
0: That'd be all right. No, and it's actually it's fairly straightforward. I mean, it's not a difficult sport to learn.
2: I mean, one thing when you're learning anything, you know, even if you're on ice, safety is a big part. So we kind of stress on the safety part. And my main goal is to get people out, have some fun. I mean, you're not going to be good the first time you tried it. Not everybody's Vaughn, but like
0: the golden boy.
2: The closest thing you could do is to flying without wings, I guess, is sliding on that ice with the stone.
0: There is something to it, though. I mean, it's special. And we give you the grippy things to put on your shoes.
2: That is correct.
0: So you don't fall down very fast.
1: Oh. Right? But you do fall down.
0: No. There's plenty of people.
1: No, because there was a qualifier on that.
0: That have curled for a very long time and have never fallen down. There are some people that have fallen down.
2: Shane Cetera. Oh, wait. Can I say names?
0: Yeah, you can say Shane.
2: Sorry,
0: name.
2: Shane. Shout out. Shane Cetera.
1: Everybody block that name. Block the name. You didn't hear
2: he
1: it.
2: He falls down one time a year. Always. It's silly.
0: Just don't whack your head when you fall down. It's fine and dandy.
1: That's the one thing that happens when I fall on ice.
0: What? You whack your head?
2: We can get you a helmet.
0: Yeah, let's get Chloe a helmet. So
1: a big one. I'm going to need one of those NFL helmets, you know?
0: I could probably set you up with something.
1: The NFL helmet?
0: Well, I mean, I got the motorcycle helmets, too. I mean, we give her a motorcycle helmet.
2: I might have a bicycle helmet with a mohawk on it.
0: Well, that'd be good. Yeah, she would look good in that. She'd be intimidating on the ice as well. So
1: wow.
0: No, if you want to do a Learn to Curl event, we would love for you to join us. And that is a Sunday from 2 o'clock to 4 o'clock. It's right here at the ice rink, which is the 4-H building here in town.
2: Correct.
0: Right there on Whiting Drive.
2: Transforms into an ice rink during the wintertime. I don't know if a lot of people know that, but cattle shows in the summer and ice skating in the winter.
0: Right. And so they have the ice dancing in there. They have the hockey in there as well. And so, and of course, us curlers are in there in the wintertime as well. So not only this Sunday, but we're going to do it next Sunday as well. So the 4th and the 11th, is that right?
2: That is correct. And after that, we're going to try to follow up with a fall league this year. It's kind of something we're trying out with the Learn to Curls, kind of segue in it into beginners league to where experienced curlers can play as well.
0: Right.
2: Just mixing the teams up so everybody has fun, kind of a round robin play for about 4 weeks.
0: Yeah, I think part of the plan was just to put teams together that had varied levels of ability. Is that fair?
2: That's correct, as long as me and you win.
0: Yeah, I mean, we'll stack the deck somehow.
2: Someone's got to do it.
0: Yeah, so, I mean, we got to get that city championship some way or another.
1: Oh, okay.
0: Yeah, so if you've ever considered learning how to curl, you really ought to check it out Sunday, 2 to 4, next Sunday as well, 2 to 4. That is Sunday, October the 4th.
1: Mm-hmm.
0: So that is...
2: That is Sunday, yes.
1: Yeah.
0: That's right, that is this Sunday.
1: Can you believe that?
0: I know. It's the 1st of October already today.
1: Mm-hmm.
0: Yeah. It blows me away a little bit. Of course, we have a social media presence as well. If people want to find us on social media, where do you find Yankton Curling?
2: You can find us at Yankton Curling Club on Facebook, as well as Yankton Curling Club Group. You can add to that. Sometimes that's more geared towards things around the community. But usually we're pretty active, and if you need to message us for more questions, feel free to. There's always a quick response.
0: Yeah, a quick response there. And, you know, people do have questions. And sometimes people are afraid to ask them.
2: That's true.
0: It's like, oh, because I get asked this all the time. Are you one of the sweepers? Right? And I'd be like, yeah, I am one of the sweepers. And sometimes people don't understand in curling. There's 4 players on a team. And each player has a different role each end. So I might be sweeping, and then the next time I might be throwing the stone. So you get to do all of the positions when you're on a curling team.
2: And it's funny. It's always, hey, do you do the broom sweepy thingy or do you throw the rock thingy?
0: Right.
2: And it's kind of, you do both. You do everything.
1: Both is good.
0: You could do all of it. Each team also needs a skip. That's the skipper. That's the big shot on the team.
1: Uh-huh.
0: And that's the person that yells at everybody.
2: Very fun.
0: And I think Chloe would probably be good at that.
1: Mm.
0: Because you got to raise your voice a little bit so you can be heard over all the clatter that's going on in there.
1: Wow.

0: right? It'd be like, sweep.
1: One more time.
0: Sweep. Right?
2: That I mean, that checks out, I think.
0: Or off, whatever it is, you have a, and you'll learn also the code, the language of curling, because there is some language.
2: There's a lingo, and sometimes when I'm skipping myself, I use every single bit of lingo I know, and I confuse my players. So yeah.
0: Well, I mean, that's some of the fun of it as well. Now, Lucio and I went to a tournament, and now a curling tournament for y'all out there, ladies and gentlemen, is called a Bonspiel.
1: Oh.
0: A Bonspiel. Okay, and we have competed in a Bonspiel in Fargo, North Dakota a few times, and got our backsides handed to us. But we've had a lot of fun. It just turns out that the little kids up there in Fargo, and by little kids I mean anywhere from 8 to 13 years old, are really good.
2: I think they were 11.
0: Yeah, I mean, we got absolutely whooped up on by the 11-year-old girls' national championship team.
2: That sounds familiar, yeah.
0: And there's also another custom.
1: I mean, I wouldn't be too hard on yourself.
2: They had jerseys and sponsorships.
1: The girls' national.
2: It's like a scene out of the Mighty Ducks.
0: Yeah, I mean, there they were wearing their national championship jackets, just showing it all off. Mm-hmm. And it'd be like, and then they're overly nice about it. Yeah. Right?
3: They'd be like, how are you guys doing?
0: And be like, we're okay.
3: Yeah, we'll have fun.
0: And they just look at you, and you know they're smirking. They just sent one of the girls over to talk to you, to pretend to be nice.
1: Yeah.
0: And then the rest of them are just planning on whooping up on you the whole time, which is what they did.
2: That's pretty accurate. I mean, they're just, let's take it easy on the old guys, yeah. And then.
1: So do you also have to have somebody on the team for smack talk, or?
0: I mean.
1: Like, so you get your two sweepers.
0: You probably should only.
1: The rock thrower. The skipper.
0: We haven't.
1: The smack talker.
0: The truth is.
1: You guys take turns being the smack talker.
0: Well, we haven't gotten to the level that you can smack talk yet.
1: Because that happened at the Olympics, what was it, last year?
0: Yeah, that's
1: the
0: right.
1: The whole thing, there was a whole bunch of smack talk
2: when
1: happening.
2: When the Canadians cheated, I said it out loud.
0: Juliana has moved away, so we can say it now. Yes. She's moved back to Canada.
2: That's correct.
0: So we can pick on the Canadians without any repercussions. We don't talk any smack to each other here.
1: To each other here.
2: The youngsters do.
0: Yeah, that is. That might be true.
1: Yeah.
0: That might be true. They might pick on the non-youngsters a little bit every now and then. There's also another, tradition when it comes to curling. And that is the team that wins buys the losing team their first round of cold ones after it's all over and done with. It's called broom stacking.
1: So when you guys were in Fargo and the girls' national team beat you.
0: Yeah.
1: I'm being led to believe they also bought you beer.
2: Dr. Pepper.
0: Yeah.
1: So one of the girls walked into the bar.
2: Or is that like,
1: I'm going to need a round of Dr. Peppers for those losers over there.
0: Well, here's what happened. We lost to a boys' team before that.
1: Oh, so they had to buy?
0: Also was not old enough. They didn't even offer.
1: Wow.
0: And so when we learned we were going to play a girls' team that was like 11, I'm like, all right. Is any of you got your dads around here? Because someone's got to buy us a round when this is all over and done with.
1: I would take it if they brought in just like some Kool-Aid punch, you know?
0: I think they did buy us Dr. Pepper.
2: I mean, any drink, free drink's a good drink, right?
0: That's right. That's for sure. So broom stacking is the traditional term for it. But when the curling is all done, you got to hang up the broom so it dries out.
1: Right.
0: Right. And way back in the old days in curling, it was like a corn stalk broom.
2: Oh, yeah.
0: And so brooms are made of synthetic materials nowadays.
2: We got some fiberglass stuff, some hard plastic.
0: Yeah, they're pretty blasted fancy. You don't need to have any of the curling equipment in order to curl because we have all the equipment you need.
2: That is correct. All we ask is that you just show up with a clean pair of shoes. We have grippers for you to put on your feet, brooms for you to sweep. I mean, dress warmly because it is ice, for an example. Right. It's going to be cold.
0: But it's not super cold.
2: I don't think so.
0: I just wear a sweatshirt.
2: I do a t-shirt. So.
0: Yeah. And that is a good point. Bring a clean pair of shoes along. So when you walk in, you normally just sit down, you change into a clean pair of shoes because we just don't want tracks on the ice.
2: Correct.
0: And so.

0: and just regular tennis shoes are just fine and dandy.
1: I've seen cowboy boots. I've seen work boots.
0: And
1: Air Jordans.
0: We'll give you a pair of grippers.
2: You ever seen slides?
1: Well, technically, you put your foot on a slider to slide. So
0: she's thinking about Crocs.
2: No, I'm thinking about slides.
0: Thinking about slides.
2: I'm thinking about a certain somebody who may wear slides.
1: Closed-toed. How about that?
0: Slides.
2: Closed-toed league only.
0: Yeah, I mean, I you can get curling shoes, much like bowling shoes.
1: I could talk to the commissioner, see if we can get you an exemption. I don't know.
0: There we go. Maybe so. And then you can just dress however you want to, or you could wear some really fancy curling pants like I have.
2: You have curling pants?
0: Yeah.
2: Were those like...
1: It's insane.
0: You've seen my curling pants.
2: Have I?
0: Because you and I also went to a South Dakota State University event.
2: Oh.
0: Where I wore my yellow and blue plaid curling pants.
2: By the way, everybody, we do have a picture of that on our Facebook page, WNAX Radio 570. Yep. You do have to scroll back a little bit.
0: But that's what they're for. They're
2: you just go through the photo section.
0: those pants are for curling and South Dakota State University cheering.
2: Wow.
1: I was hoping you'd reprise your role as the Statue of Liberty. I don't know.
2: You should. Yeah. I still have the costume.
0: Yeah, well,
2: we still got body paint.
0: I think that we would end up with some green paint on the ice.
2: It would be a whole new thing that the Grinch can make fun of you for.
0: That is probably true. So, Lucio, we appreciate you spending some time with us here on the Drive Time Show. You're welcome anytime. We maybe have to check in after the, in 6 weeks after the Learn to Curls are done, and then we're going to have a little 4-week league. And so after it's all over and done with, there'll be more opportunities this year to do so. This is just our fall league.
1: Absolutely. We usually have a bigger winter league after the start of the next year. It's usually 5 to 6 weeks, and we have a tournament at the end, crowned a giant champion. They get a huge trophy that we have named the Vern, and the goal is to get the Vern at the end of the year.
0: Yeah. I mean,
2: don't let Vaughn get it, because he's going to rename it.
0: No, somebody's going to get that thing.
2: The Vaughn.
1: It's like the Stanley Cup.
3: But it rings.
0: If you want to learn how to curl this weekend and the following weekend, the times to do it. If you've ever wanted to curl, just hey, talk to some of your friends, put a little team together. And if you can't get four people to put a team together, find just one or two of you and get a hold of us, and we'll match you up with somebody, right?
1: Absolutely.
0: The commissioner will match you up with somebody. 570 WNEX, it is the Drive Time Show. 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
5: Fox News, I'm Tom Rigotti. An investigation continues into yesterday's cockpit stabbing on a flight from Dubai to Israel. Fox's Jeff Paul reports.
6: The Emiratis are leading this investigation, but they are working with the Israelis as they try to figure out why the suspect allegedly stabbed his co-pilot and then tried to crash the plane.
5: Earlier today, President Trump said investigators are looking into whether the attack was linked to Iran. A Tennessee death row inmate remains in critical condition following a failed execution. Fox's Jeff Manasso.
7: Krista Pike's attorneys say they haven't seen or talked to her following a botched lethal injection at a prison in Nashville, saying the 50-year-old death row inmate is now getting life-saving care. Pike's attempted execution for the 1995 torture killing of 19-year-old Colleen Slemmer. Slemmer's family supports Pike's death.
5: Governor Bill Lee has canceled all executions for the rest of the year. 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
11: 570 WNAX News. Tonight, partly cloudy, a low of 46. On Friday, sunny, high of 61. Mostly clear on Friday night, a low of 51. Winds will gust to 20 miles an hour. Saturday, sunny, 70 the high, and gusts to 25 miles an hour. 1 year after Congress approved the Rural Health Transformation Program, states are beginning to put the money to work. South Dakota Senator John Thune praised the program in Washington Wednesday. He says its state-driven approach gives local leaders the flexibility to direct federal funds toward their most pressing rural health needs.
12: In the words of South Dakota Secretary of Health, Melissa Magstad, and I quote, "The initiatives that we've developed came strictly from the assessments we had, the expert input we garnered, and what citizens themselves said they needed in the community." Mr. President, that's exactly how the Rural Health Transformation Program is supposed to work.
11: South Dakota's plan calls for strengthening technology and cybersecurity systems used by rural hospitals and clinics. The state also intends to expand access to behavioral and mental health care in communities where providers and treatment options can be limited. The broader goal is to help rural providers modernize services, protect patient information, and keep more care available closer to home. Republican gubernatorial candidate Zach Lane says he supports Iowa lawmakers updating the state's mega economic development program to help secure a proposed $15 billion steel plant in southeast Iowa. But he'd also like to see additional tax relief included in the special session. Lawmakers return to the Capitol Friday to consider amendments to the Major Economic Growth Attraction, or MEGA, program following this week's announcement of the massive Mesabi Metallics steel project planned for Lee County. Lane says the development could be a game changer for an economically struggling region and bring long-term benefits to Iowa families. Lane also says he would support adding a reduction in Iowa's gas tax to the legislation, arguing motorists need relief from high fuel prices. The steel mill is expected to create thousands of construction jobs and nearly 1,800 permanent positions when fully operational.

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8: 570 WNEX. We'll try that again. Well, thank you to Lucille Godoy for joining us on the Drive Time Show in that last segment. That was fun talking a little curling. And, yeah, if you've ever been interested in learning how to curl, come on down to Yankton on Sunday from 2 o'clock to 4 o'clock at the rink.
9: Come on down to Yankton, everyone.
8: I mean, you don't have to be from here. We'll teach you how to curl even if you ain't from here. We'll teach you how to curl even if you don't have an interest in being in one of our leagues.
9: What if you teach them how to curl,
8: yeah,
9: and then they join a rival league?
8: That's fine. We're nice like that.
9: But what if you taught them really well and they're really good?
8: Well, we're definitely.
9: And then you create your own demise.
8: We are going to teach people really well.
9: What if you teach a 10-year-old girl and then she goes on to join the national girls team?
8: Uh-huh.
9: And then she kicks your butt, but she's too young to buy you a beer.
8: Yeah.
9: And her dad isn't around, so you can't tell him to buy you a round.
8: Curling is all about sportsmanship, and we're good sportsmen. We would teach someone how to kick our own backsides if need be.
9: You wouldn't program a fatal flaw into them?
8: Sacrificial like that.
9: That you could.
8: All right, now when the game's on the line, make certain to throw the stone out of bounds.
9: You know, I was thinking like you could, when I say the words egg salad, you will throw the game no matter where you are.
8: Gotcha. Actually, it's like the episode of a news radio, which was a sitcom back in the day,
9: mm-hmm,
8: that had Phil Hartman and Joe Rogan. Joe Rogan was an actor before you knew him.
9: Well, I thought he was with the MMA people.
8: No, he was an actor before that.
9: What?
8: Joe Rogan was a comedian and an actor, and he had a role on a show called News Radio.
9: Well, wasn't he also MMA people?
8: Yeah, but that was after he was an actor.
9: My God. Next you're going to say he went to high school just like everybody else.
8: Do you know him as Fear Factor guy, too?
9: He was a Fear Factor host?
8: He was the host of Fear Factor.

0: But that was also after his acting career on news radio.
1: How long was his acting? How old is Joe Rogan?
0: Joe Rogan is probably not very old like me.
1: Okay, so he's 70.
0: No, he's not 70 years old.
1: You said not very old.
0: I mean, I just...
1: Not very old doesn't mean they're not old. It just means they're not very old.
0: But he's accomplished more than some people in his years. That's all. He was an actor on a show called News Radio, which was a bit of a modern version of WKRP. It took place at a radio station.
1: Uh-huh.
0: And in this case, it was a news station. Okay, yeah, but they had your typical characters, and Joe Rogan's character was kind of a duncey type of guy.
1: Joe Rogan played Joe Rogan,
0: and at his moments, he was absolutely brilliant on the radio. It's just that no one expected him ever to be.
1: Oh,
0: but in one episode, he ends up with some trouble in the law, and he ends up in front of a judge.
1: Yeah.
0: Okay, and it turns out that he knows a secret word that you say to judges, and they end the trial.
1: What is it?
0: Just like you were talking right there.
1: Egg salad?
0: No, it's not egg salad.
1: What is it?
0: No, I can't tell you what it is on the radio.
1: What?
0: What? No.
1: What?
0: I mean, I think it's secret information out
1: what
0: there.
1: What is it?
0: If you're in front of a judge,
1: you turn off your mic. Turn off.
0: They're getting ready to get. Okay, hang on, just a second. I'll hang on. I can.

0: Is it, did it work?
1: Yeah, it worked in that case. Okay, back to the Drive Time Show. Anyhow, so yeah, it's like a secret word that you use in front of a judge.
0: Okay.
1: And evidently, judges all belong to a certain ilk.
0: Oh.
1: And they know that word. And once you say it, it's almost like when you get picked up by a bunch of pirates and you say, parlay, to the pirates. And they have to go then by the rules of parlay.
0: What's parlay? Is that like that one game that's like Parcheesi?
1: No, it's not Parcheesi.
0: Parcheesi and Parcheesi Part 2 parlay.
1: Haven't you ever watched Pirates of the Caribbean?
0: I haven't watched it 10 times in a row.
1: They abduct the nice young lady, and she is fears for her life, and she says, parlay. And the poor pirates are like, oh, criminy, now we have to take her to our leader.
0: No, I've never seen that.
1: What?
0: I've never seen that.
1: Anyhow, that's what that word is like. Thank goodness we didn't tell all our listeners up there. I mean, because I don't know if everyone knows this.
0: Yeah.
1: Corporate seems to know this, but it turns out there's a fair amount of our listeners who have been
0: mm-hmm.
1: in trouble with the law at some point or another.
0: It's possible.
1: So can you imagine the breaking news?
0: Breaking news!
1: Judges all around the Drive Time listening area are letting criminals go free. They seem to know the magic word.
0: Yeah, well, in the next few days, we'll come out with the get out of jail free card. So yeah. Be on the lookout for that one.
1: Maybe the 10 permanent residences accused of voter fraud in Minnesota can use the word.
0: Ooh, 10.
1: Attorney General Todd Blanche. I tell you what, when he hit the ground running, he'd been running full speed the whole time.
0: Whoa, whoa, whoa.
1: What?
0: U.S. Attorney General?
1: Yeah, that's right.
0: Okay, because you said Minnesota, and then you said Attorney General. Yeah, and I was like, no, I don't think Todd Blanche is the AG of Minnesota, but he is of America.
1: Right. We have not had...
0: I'm America's Todd Attorney General.
1: Blanche on the show, but we've had the Attorney General of Minnesota on the show.
0: Yes.
1: And we have had the person who's running for Attorney General in the state of Minnesota on the show as well.
0: We haven't had Marty Jackley on the Drive Time, have we?
1: In Minnesota. We've had Marty on the show as well.
0: Oh, you're right.
1: We have had Marty on the show, the Attorney General of South Dakota.
0: Now we're working towards the Attorney General of Nebraska.
1: I like to have Attorney Generals on the Drive Time show. I don't really care to have them here in person.
0: Really?
1: Makes me a little nervous.
0: They can smell the criminal on you. They're like... Yeah, this bald guy's suspicious. Check this guy out. Do a pat down.
1: It'd be like...
0: And then they find the tanning oil in your back pocket.
1: Attorney General of Utah comes on the Drive Time show, and it, oddly enough, is Vaughn's last day on the radio.
0: In other news, a local man arrested for 30 counts of stealing tanning oil.

0: Attorney General of the United States of America, Todd Blanche,
1: yes,
0: announced yesterday that a federal grand jury has indicted 10 lawful permanent residents accused of voting illegally or attempting to do so in multiple Minnesota elections.
1: Okay.
0: The 10 defendants who are originally from Liberia. I got a friend from Liberia.
1: Yeah.
0: Canada. Oh, I got friends from Canada.
1: Yeah.
0: South Africa. Oh, yeah. Yeah. Brazil. Yep. Bosnia. Absolutely. Germany. Uh-huh. Ghana. I don't know if I have any friends from Ghana.
1: Anywhere else?
0: And Lithuania. I can't remember where Lithuania is.
1: It's over there. Yeah, it's over there.
0: Yeah.
1: I think it's over by Romania.
0: But that could be. It makes sense. Allegedly lied to election officials and told them they were U.S. citizens so they could register to vote. Now they're lawful residents, but they don't say citizens.
1: Yeah. Well, because you can be here legally, but you can also not be a citizen.
0: They're accused of voting in 2022 and 2024 in the general elections, according to vote records.
1: They were like, well, if I'm here, I better get a say in what's happening.
0: The 10 defendants charged were, I'm not going to read their names because...
1: Why not? Oh, you can't pronounce them?
0: No, I was going to just let them have some anonymity. That's
1: why?
0: All.
1: Why?
0: All right. Bator.
1: So you can't read them is what I mean.
0: Bator Kona Bryant.
1: Conan O'Brien?
0: No, Bator Kona Bryant of Liberia.
1: Barter Conan the Barbarian?
0: Edvil Vaidato Edmonds of Lithuania.
1: Okay.
0: Joshua Frederick Coffee Edzi.
1: Who Coffee?
0: Of Ghana.
1: Oh, I was going to say South Africa.
0: Alan Barbu Kargbo of Liberia.
1: Okay.
0: I mean, that's not the guy I know from Liberia. Paul Crass.
1: Oh, South Africa.
0: Germany.
1: Oh.
0: Fadil Razim Ozgovic.
1: South Africa.
0: Bosnia.
1: Oh! One of these is going to be a South African.
0: Sooner or later, you'll get it. Aparecido Donizetti Padovan.
1: Brazil.
0: Very good. Nice job right there. Ding, ding, ding for you. How about this one? Chris Adam Pettiqui. Liberia.
1: Oh, okay.
0: Here we go. Christian Liam Schenk.
1: That's got to be South Africa.
0: It's Canada. Here we go. Hester.
1: What?
0: Hester. Sophia. Weham.
1: South Africa.
0: Nice job right there. There you go. Anyhow, so...
1: Well, never accuse me of not being able to identify a Brazilian.
0: She's really good at that.
1: I could spot a Brazilian a mile away.
0: Yeah, there we go.
1: Maybe if I looked at the spellings of the names, I'd be able to get it.
0: Yeah, it would probably help you out a little bit, probably. Good news out there. If you're thinking about going to college, I mean, this is fabulous news.
1: You know, you and me, real big college people.
0: Well, I mean, you never know. I could go back to college and
1: you could be a professor in the communications department.
0: I mean,
1: interpersonal communications.
0: I will admit, this was to this point of my career been a bit of a highlight.
1: Yeah.
0: That nice young lady that went to the University of South Dakota.
1: Yeah.
0: I interviewed me for her communications class.
1: When did that happen?
0: A few years back.
1: How many is that?
0: A few years back.
1: Like three?
0: I mean, probably a few more than three.
1: Four?
0: I would say like three, four, 5 years back.
1: Three, four, five, I mean, possibly six, seven.
0: I've been here for nine.
1: Six, seven.
0: I've been here for 9 years.
1: You've been here 9 years? Oh, that's right. Because what is it? Next year, you and Scott will be here for 10?
0: Yeah, that's right.
1: Wait, did you and Scott started in the same year?
0: No, Scott started here before I did by a ways.
1: Well, he should have celebrated his 10 year.
0: I think that he is in his 10th year.
1: Right now?
0: But he has to complete his 10th year before he qualifies to be a 10-year-er.
1: A 10-year?
0: Yeah.
1: He's being tenured?
0: No, a 10-year-er.
1: Oh.
0: So you have to complete 10 years to have been here for 10 years.
1: That's true.
0: So I'm actually starting my ninth
1: year. Well, then technically Judy would have just celebrated this last month, her 50th year here.
0: I don't

0: know how that works exactly.
1: Could we celebrate her 50 year last year?
0: She's been here 51 years.
1: Now, but not according to you.
0: 51st year?
1: She has just started her 51st year.
0: This is how they do it, the folks that give you the bonuses, the little star that you put on your attendance record.
1: So
0: they're like, you got to be here for the full 10 years to get the star to put on your attendance record.
1: So they treat it like birthday, like being born.
0: Yeah.
1: How technically you're here for 9 months.
0: Yeah.
1: According to some people. Allegedly, you're here for 9 months and then you're born. And they're like, well, really, your birthday should be on the day that you were actually conceived.
0: No, it's like you're 1 year old after you've been here for a year.
1: Yeah.
0: Right? So in the radio business, you've started year in year number one when you start. You're not in year number one when you're a baby until you've lived a year. Anyhow, so there we go. Good news if you want to go to college.
1: Oh, yeah. What was this?
0: It's getting cheaper.
1: Woohoo!
0: The price is coming down.
1: Well, thank goodness.
0: That's nice to know. The price is going down at college.
1: Are they getting rid of majors to pay for it?
0: I think they did some, I mean...
1: I think that's the thing with a lot of businesses. And it's not always wrong, but I think a lot of businesses, and college is a business, can only think that getting bigger, like getting more money, means you have to expand. Which, for some businesses, is true.
0: Right, yep.
1: But when you're in the business of education and not delivering like a good, like a grocery store or a retail store,
0: right, yeah.
1: There's only so much you can get bigger with.
0: Well, it is a little bit difficult to gauge your success as a college sometimes.
1: Yeah.
0: Right?
1: Like, that's why I think they started adding like, really weird majors.
0: Yeah.
1: Like, why are you able to major in, like, like, women's studies? What does that mean? You study women? How do you do that? How do you apply that?
0: Well, I could tell you all about it, but...
1: Yeah, but see, you can study women when you don't need a college professor to teach you.
0: Not an accredited class when I was at SDSU. In fact, it seems as though it had negative credit address attached to it.
1: And if there's a women's studies, why is there no men's studies?
0: It's a very good question.
1: They gotta be interesting too. They're the other half of the species. You don't know what have they been up to?
0: 570 WNEX, it is the Drive Time Show.
1: I actually think men would line up to be study creatures for a men's studies course. They would line up. They'd be like, yeah, I'm going in. I'm putting in the time. I'm going to be studied today by a group.
0: Harold, I didn't know you were in this group, too.
2: No, I'm one of the studiers.
0: What? 570 WNAX.
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4: Lucera, Fox News. President Trump on the road this evening. His first stop, Peterbilt Motors Company in Denton, Texas. The president claiming the economy is doing well under his leadership.
5: It's the best ever on the subject of poverty. We have the best ever on the subject of individual wealth. Higher for everybody than ever before. The best stock markets, 81 days out of a short period of a year and a half. 81 days, think of it.
4: But Democrats argue Republican policies are making everyday things like gas and groceries unaffordable. The president in Texas to campaign with Senate candidate Ken Paxton, who's locked in a tight race against James Talarico. Later tonight, he'll rally in Oklahoma. Meanwhile, a new Fox News poll takes a look at the opinions of Iowa voters in an important statewide race.
6: In the Iowa Senate race, Democrat Josh Turek holds a narrow lead, 49-47% over Republican Congresswoman Ashley Hinson. Turek has clear edges with women, suburban voters, and independents, with whom he holds a more than 2-to-1 lead. Hinson does better with men, rural voters, and white evangelicals, with whom she's up more than 2-to-1.
4: Fox is

0: Al Scott. In 2024, President Trump won Iowa 56-43%. Now the poll finds the president's job performance is 42% positive and 57% negative. President Trump says Iran will be hit very hard if it's found Tehran had ties to the incident on board a Fly Dubai jet bound for Tel Aviv from the UAE, where the co-pilot stabbed the captain and passengers stormed the cockpit.
1: A joint investigation is now underway between the UAE, Israel, and Saudi Arabia as the countries work to determine a motive and if there are any ties to terrorism.
0: Fox's Jeff Paul in Tel Aviv. A standby flight crew was able to take over flying the jet, landing it safely in Saudi Arabia. 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
0: President Trump's plan to build a giant arch at one of the entrances to Washington, D.C., drawing some heat today.
3: Demonstrators gathered near the site of President Trump's proposed triumphal arch. Those protesters say the arch is a desecration to heroes buried close by at Arlington National Cemetery. Democratic Senator Tammy Duckworth blasted the president, telling the crowd,
4: "How dare this coward erect a monument to his own vanity, his own ego, covered in the same fake gold that he's plastered all over the Oval Office."
3: President Trump has said he wants the arch to be more than a monument. He wants to use it as a military complex with drones and snipers in place to help protect the city. In Washington, Jill Nato, Fox News.
0: Canadian Prime Minister Mark Carney is fast-tracking a proposed million-barrel-a-day oil pipeline to the Pacific Coast.
5: An effort to reduce his country's dependence on the United States and mend relations with oil-rich Alberta, where separatists are pushing for a referendum on leaving Canada. Carney saying the pipeline, renamed the Pacific Link, is a project of national interest and something which could give Canada the opportunity to become a global energy superpower. It would run from the northeast of Edmonton, Alberta, to a deep water port near Delta, British Columbia. The move comes in the face of heightened trade tensions and strained relations with the U.S. Lillian Wu, Fox News.
0: Most Americans blame President Trump for persistently high prices, while only about 2 in 10 approve of his handling of the cost of living. That's according to a new poll from the Associated Press Newark Center for Public Affairs Research. Most Republicans disapprove of Trump's handling of the cost of living, an increase from the spring. On Wall Street, the Dow is up.

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0: 20 points. The Nasdaq added 10 points. The S&P plus 14. I'm Lee Silasara. This is Fox News.
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Let's have some fun. On a Thursday, a disastrous Thursday. And it's disastrous because my beloved Houston Astros got bounced from the playoffs last night. I'm emotionally wounded. Thankfully, degenerate producer Corey's Red Sox also got bounced, so I didn't have to hear him being snotty and snide today. We can lick our wounds together. But there are obviously more important things than baseball to discuss tonight on the Jesse Kelly Show. We're going to discuss the roadblocks the communists put up, certainly when it comes to immigration issues. Americans, a record number of Americans, they're out on college. They don't think it's important. Why won't Chuck Schumer just go away? Communists, how they look at election crimes or cheating in elections. I promised this yesterday and I didn't get to it. I will absolutely get to it tonight. Why do we keep getting these good economic numbers, jobs, stock market, yet people don't feel like the market is good? All that, emails, so much more coming up tonight on the world famous Jesse Kelly Show. There's good, there's bad, and there's the Astros. Now, let us continue. Oh, by the way, tomorrow's Ask Dr. Jesse Friday. So get all your questions emailed in right now. They're already coming in. Everyone knows the drill. Fridays belong to you. Jesse at jessekellyshow.com. Ask me anything. So I got this email. I just wanted to touch on it really quickly. Subject to this one is mass deportations. When? Jesse, I want mass deportations. I was promised this and I'm losing patience. At this point, it doesn't look like Trump will follow through with it. I want all 100 million foreigners gone. Will we need a right-wing dictator to make it happen at this point in time? Okay. So I need to lay this out right off the bat, and we'll come back to this. You are aware that I will criticize any politician on any side. That includes the GOP. Half the time when I'm ripping on someone, I'm ripping on the GOP. And it has always been this way on my show. That includes Trump if he does something I dislike or distrust or something like that. I give it to you, and I know it offends people, but I'll give it to you. Happy to hand out applause when it's due. Happy to criticize when I think it's due. Just telling you how I think about things. Look, how honest have I been about the whole Iranian adventure and whatnot? I will lay it out there for you. Donald Trump has been excellent on immigration. Excellent on immigration. To the point, I am legit shocked. During Donald Trump's first term, yeah, he got the border secure. We got some deportations, but I got a real sense, and a lot of this, surprise, surprise, I heard was due to Jared Kushner. I got a real sense that he wasn't that committed to it. He understood the base wanted it bad. That's one of those red meat things he had to toss the MAGA voter, but wasn't that committed to it.

And then something happened. During this last presidential election, Trump did something in a general election that I'm sure it has happened before. I know you'll email me and correct me, and that's fine, but I personally have never seen it, or at least I don't remember it. In a general election, Trump was getting up and repeatedly promising the largest mass deportation in history. That's the kind of thing you may say during a primary if you're a Republican. That's a red meat issue, good way to win the primary. But that's historically been one of those things, well, hey, we don't want to offend Hispanics or whatever other stupid thing the GOP thinks. Historically, that's the kind of thing you take and you just kind of put that in your back pocket for the general election. You may still attempt to do it, but you certainly don't campaign on it. Trump campaigned on it loudly and unapologetically. Now, fast forward to the fact he gets elected. And there have been missteps along the way, things I disagreed with, for sure. Donald Trump is up against something that we have to acknowledge. It's not just that the globalist communists have imported foreigners. As they have imported foreigners, they have built up wall after wall after wall after wall. Think of it like a defense in depth. They've put up wall after wall after wall to prevent anybody from reversing this. Again, remember, it's not just power for the communists. Hundreds of billions, trillions of dollars are at stake if foreigners are deported from the country. What will people do to protect $1 trillion? Anything and everything. So as the communists are bringing in foreigners to replace Americans, they're not just bringing them in and handing them a welfare check. They're bringing them in, handing them a welfare check, and then grabbing a judge, foreign or domestic, and installing a judge who will stop them from being deported. They'll install this group. They'll do activism here. It's not like they're not protecting it. World War I's actually, that's an example I'm going to use here. Most people, about everybody, understands that World War I was a big trench warfare. The trench. It was a trench warfare war. But what a lot of people, unless you read up on it, what a lot of people do not understand is it was never one trench. You would have one trench, and then a little ways behind that, you would have another trench. And a little ways behind that, you would have another trench. Did you see what I mean? It would be defense in depth. And that was done for this purpose. When the other side launches an offensive, and they will eventually, they were always trying these offensives, the other side may get loaded up on enough stuff, drop enough artillery, use poison gas to take the first trench, but then they have to work to take the next one, and then they have to work to take, there are so many trenches you have to take before you can finally achieve the objective you've been going for, and it takes a lot of time. I have never seen deportations at this level, and I understand that there's some shady things going on at the DHS with counting the numbers, and I understand that Mark Wayne Mullen is actually pillow soft on this issue, and I understand this, and I understand that. What I'm explaining is we are having to knock down walls to get these people out. Headline: federal judge blocks $100,000 fee for H-1B visas. Trump administration tried to put into place a wonderful policy because companies are screwing over Americans, firing Americans, and hiring Indians and Chinese people. They're bringing them in for pennies on the dollar, then they own them. You already understand how long this is going on, how pervasive it is. So the Trump administration, in an attempt to stop that, says, hey, you want H-1Bs? Fine. Write me a check for $100,000. Boom. The wall. You run into the wall. This wall looks like a federal judge. No. Keep them coming. But we're still getting headlines like this. State Department revokes over 250,000 visas in broad immigration vetting crackdown. I want you to think, go look it up. Who's the last Republican president who revoked 250,000 visas? I'm sure there's a brainy historian listening to the sound of my voice who knows who that guy is, but I don't know who that guy is. You look, criticize Trump all you want.

0: You're not a subject. You're a citizen. Criticize him all you want. Maybe you don't like the Iran war. Maybe you don't like the tariffs, or maybe this, maybe that. I'm telling you right now, Donald Trump has been an excellent immigration president. I'm surprised at how great he has been as an immigration president in his second term. Now, that leads me to this part, because this is a valid complaint. Jesse, we're getting $1 million a year. We're getting $2 million a year. That's not even close to being enough to reverse the 20, 25 million Joe Biden led into the country. Jesse, it's not enough. Jesse, we have 100 million. Jesse, I know that. We have walls to knock down, and it's going to take time. If you want to take ground in a trench warfare campaign, it will not be done in 35 minutes. It is going to be a grind. Speaking of warfare references, you know what it was like to root the Japanese out of these Pacific Islands? You know what it took? Time. You finally take one pillbox in one area. Then you've got to grind your way to the next one. And then you got to dig them out of that one and blow them out of that one and flamethrow. And then you got to tackle the next one. That's what we're dealing with. Mega powerful forces putting up walls to keep foreign barbarians in your country to steal your country. It's going to take a lot longer than Donald Trump. If the next guy, let's say it's J.D. Vance or someone like that. If the next guy is J.D. Vance, it's going to take longer than him. It's going to take time. Criticize what you want. It's your business. It's your freedom. I will not criticize the Trump administration on what they've done with immigration. Here was Trump.
1: Well, we're going to see what happens. Look, you never know with this kind of thing, but we got a little help. And we've done a great job in getting criminals out of our country, but we have to fight the court system quite a bit. And so we get a little help every once in a while. That was good.
0: He's got to fight these walls. All right, we'll move on. We'll do other stuff. Before we do that, let's do this. 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

0: You're out golfing, you hear all your buddies talking about their investments. And when it comes to gold, silver, and precious metals, you don't really understand what they're talking about, and you don't want to call anybody because they might high-pressure sell you. Well, not at Lear Capital. John Ohanessian is the CEO at Lear Capital, and he's joining us. Now, John, just so they don't worry about calling, if they were to call Lear Capital right now, what would happen?
1: Would it ask them about their interest, their knowledge, trying to help direct them, educate them. And then we'd want to know what are you thinking in terms of potentially investing and why. We're not trying to, on that one call, get them to make their purchase today. We want to make sure they're comfortable and happy. And so, like I said, typically it's 90 days before a transaction happens when we first speak to somebody.
0: John, thanks so much for your time. And he's going to be back to answer a lot more questions in the coming days. But you can learn a lot more.

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the Jesse Kelly Show on a wonderful, wonderful Thursday as we churn through the week here. We're almost to the end. Just hang on. Hold on for one more day. That was a great 80s song. Actually, kind of sucked, but my sister loved it, so we had to listen to it a lot in the house. I'm going to stay on this subject before we switch gears here, talk about the economy, some negative things. I have said before that the social media age, for all the negative that comes with it, and I know there's all kinds of negative that comes with it, the social media age has given you and me more political power than other Americans have had. And it gives us that political power because we have a voice now. And politicians, they're on there. I've told you this. There's a group of senators. They text each other when I put up some offensive tweet and laugh about it. I know, because then they text me about it. They watch. They're on Twitter all day, Facebook, Instagram. These guys are bored out of their mind. The president of the United States of America lives on social media. And so the good part of this is when they say or try to do something bad, they feel your anger. And it didn't used to be that way. Think how insulated you were before the social media era. We don't have to even have to go to ancient history. Let's go to 1995. In 1995, good example, because this is where we're going. If Senator Jim Justice, Republican, allegedly, of West Virginia, if he came out and said what he said yesterday about, oh, I should back off a little bit, and you were mad about it. It's 1995, and you're mad about it. What are you going to do? How are you going to let him know? We can call the office. he's not going to answer. You can call the office. Maybe someone will answer. If that someone answers, you can give them a piece of your mind. And then the phone.

0: phone gets hung up, and you have no idea whether that message ever got to him at all. Ever. Today, Jim Justice, if not him, all of his staffers, they're on the exact same social media platforms you're on. They're watching the anger when they do this stuff. And we can get loud, we can get loud quickly, and we can appropriately bully our useless weenie politicians back into doing the right thing from time to time. I say bully, maybe that's the wrong word for it, but you know exactly what I mean. And we've had to do this many, many, many times before. We've had to do it with Trump. Remember when Trump, during the Ken Paxton, John Cornyn primary, and it came out that Trump was going to endorse Cornyn. And I know that, by the way, that was behind the scenes. That decision had been made. He was going to endorse Cornyn. But then he didn't. And then he didn't. And then he didn't. And soon it was 24, 48 hours went by and there was no endorsement. Finally, he just kind of walks away from it. He ended up endorsing Paxton right before the primary. Why? All the super rich consultants around Donald Trump, I could name one right now, but I will not. The super rich consultants around Donald Trump were in his ear, endorse Cornyn, endorse Cornyn, endorse Cornyn, John Thune, the rest of them, hey, endorse Cornyn, please endorse Cornyn. Why didn't he? You were the reason he didn't. The internet got lit on fire with rage at the thought of Trump endorsing that dirty swamp donkey, John Cornyn. People freaked out. Trump heard it because he's on there and said, I'll sit this one out. Boom, we primary to U.S. Senator. Jim Justice had to do a little backtracking.
1: I really wasn't trying to do that, you know, in all fairness. You know, by my vote, you know, by my words over and over and over, I don't blow smoke at anybody. Absolutely, I have been rock solid with President Trump, period, all through everything. I think he's handled all the border situation, all the ICE, all the immigration stuff magnificently.
0: That's a little different than what we heard yesterday, right? It's going too far. You're going into communities. We should back off. There's a different way. Today, it's the, hey, man, I'm all about it. Good for you, Trump. What happened? Do you think Jim Justice sat down last night at dinner time, maybe laid down in bed and had a genuine change of heart, decided, no, we do need a lot of deportations. Do you think that's what happened? That it was just a change of heart? He just came up with that on his own? Jim Justice and his staffers, they watched as you raged all day long at him. They had a meeting this morning, I guarantee you they did. If not last night. And they said, hey, Senator, we gotta tighten this up. We gotta five alarm fire on our hands here. We need you to pour some water on it. Can't say that. You were the fire. It's good. It's beneficial. All right. Some things are not that beneficial. We'll talk about them. A couple immigration matters. Hang on.

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5: Good night, everyone, and welcome to the news. A Sioux City high school teacher is facing an assault charge following an alleged incident involving a student at East High School. According to court documents filed in Woodbury County, 53-year-old Peter Licht Jr., an art teacher at East High, was issued a criminal summons after an incident reported September 23rd. Investigators say school surveillance video showed Licht placing his hand around the neck of a female student. Court records indicate Licht told investigators he reached toward the student's neck but denied making physical contact. The student told authorities she felt Licht's hand around her neck, and investigators say witness statements and video evidence supported her account. The student was not injured. Licht has been charged with simple assault and is scheduled to make his initial court appearance October 6th in Woodbury County. If convicted, he could face up to 30 days in jail and a fine of up to $855. And Iowa lawmakers will return to Des Moines Friday for a special session to consider incentive packages tied to a proposed $15 billion steel mill in southeast Iowa. Governor Kim Reynolds called the session after joining President Donald Trump and state leaders this week to announce the Lee County project. Developers say the plant could create roughly 6,000 construction jobs and 1,750 permanent positions, making it one of the largest economic development projects in state history. Lawmakers could be asked to approve tens of millions of dollars in incentives to secure the project. Iowa Congresswoman Ashley Hinson says the work done by Governor Reynolds' team really spotlighted Iowa's stable tax climate and business environment to help attract the investment. Hinson also says the project would strengthen domestic steel production and reduce U.S. reliance on foreign steel supplies. Meanwhile, Democratic U.S. Senate candidate Josh Turek says he wants to review the details, but agrees Iowa needs good-paying jobs and continued investment in working families. From the WNAX Nighttime News Desk, I'm Chloe Beltrand.
6: Here's your updated 570 WNAX forecast. The widespread precipitation continues to be ongoing across portions of the southern plains and central plains, too. We'll continue to see some of that activity in the southeast part of Nebraska and southern parts of Iowa. Could still see some pockets of heavy rain for tonight, and flooding still concern across portions of southern Iowa. The system that brought that precipitation will gradually push off to the south tonight and into the day on Friday, taking with it that precipitation. We'll see drying conditions into the day on Friday, but temperatures staying on the cooler side. Temperatures will be on the cool side tonight too, with mostly 40s for lows, although portions of southern Iowa will see a few spots that hang on to the low 50s. For the day on Friday, we'll see highs reaching the 60s across the board. As we look ahead toward Friday night, we are expecting temperatures to hang on to the 40s and 50s across South Dakota and northern parts of Nebraska. Meanwhile, for the rest of the region, we're expecting widespread 40s for lows Friday night. I'm meteorologist Regina Cole on 570 WNAX. Right now, it's 70 degrees.
7: It is the Jesse Kelly Show on a wonderful, wonderful Thursday. Remember, tomorrow's Ask Dr. Jesse Friday, and you can email your questions in right now. They're already getting sorted. Jesse at jessekellyshow.com. I said sorted. I know that I don't speak very good English. They're getting sorted, as in Corey is sorting them out, like he's separating things. When you say sorted, I realize that may have come across as S-O-R-D-I-D. They're not, it's not that kind of show. It's a family show. All right. There are no sorted emails that I've seen. This is sorted. Headline: Treasury exposes terror network Trende Aragua's $40 million U.S. ATM jackpotting plot. I just want to bring this up and drive this point home. Trende Aragua is a Venezuelan, originally a Venezuelan prison gang. Very powerful, very ruthless. They had worked with the former dictator of Venezuela.

0: Eventually, Venezuela decided these people were too much trouble and no longer politically useful. And right about the time Venezuela realized that, Democrats stole an election for Joe Biden in 2020. Joe Biden went and sat in the corner, sucked on his thumb. The communists who surrounded him set about doing their work to destroy the United States of America, in large part by opening up the borders and importing foreigners as fast as they possibly could. And they imported Trende Aragua into the United States of America, and they knew it. Democrats brought Trende Aragua into your country on purpose. The Trump administration has had to spend the last 2 years running around the country, tracking these guys down as they just rape and pillage the United States of America. It's what they do. We brought in a Venezuelan prison gang. Let me clarify. Communists brought in a Venezuelan prison gang. Democrats are so sick and demonic and evil, they brought them in on purpose. Oh, look at that. Pairs great with this headline. Afghani parents collect kickbacks from taxpayer-funded daycares in Washington state. They bring in as many as possible and hand them as much of your money as possible. That's why you get this lady's running for governor in Georgia. That's why every Democrat talks like this now.
1: When I was mayor.
0: This is, by the way, Keisha Lance Bottoms. Tough last name. Life's unfair.
1: When I was mayor of Atlanta, when ICE had the family separation policy in our state, in our nation, I made the decision to end our multi-year, multi-million dollar agreement with ICE.
0: There you go. I'm going to read something to you. This is about immigration, but we had a talk on this yesterday. It's not only about immigration. It's about me being the greatest fantasy football commissioner ever by being a jerk. Jesse, this is probably too long and complicated to read on air, but it's a true story you might find interesting. I did find it interesting, and I'm about to read the frigging thing on air. So sit back and relax and listen. This is a great immigration lesson. And it's got bigger. There are bigger lessons we can learn, too. But here it is. I pastored a small church for many years. In 1994, a pastor friend invited me to a four-day pastor's retreat at a rustic retreat center in New Hampshire. It was held in November, men only, pastors only, most from New England, guys from many different denominations. It was a wonderful time, 60 men singing hymns and choruses in worship, men earnestly praying, breakout sessions where guys shared some really personal stuff. I came back over the next few years. After a couple years, the folks who ran the retreat said, "Hey, wouldn't it be great to include some laymen in these retreats? Next year, if any of you want to bring one of your board members, feel free to do so." The next year, some laymen attended. It did change the dynamic just a bit. A couple years later, the folks who ran the retreat said there are a number of women pastors who'd like to attend. Next year, we're going to open it up to women pastors. He says, "I'm not quite as hardline as you about the no women pastors, but pause on that. You're talking to the wrong guy. You got a problem with that? Talk to Paul. Dr. Timothy, it's black and white in the Bible. Women pastors is not a thing. Anyway, but I really didn't want women at these retreats. The next year, a number of guys did not come back. There were probably 55 men and 15 women. The dynamic definitely changed. That wasn't the end. The folks who ran the retreat said, Reverend Tim Tom, made up name, here runs a program for young adults with drug problems. You guessed it. He was bringing some of those young people to the next retreat. Over the next few years, attendance declined. On February 1, I received an email saying, due to declining attendance and interest, we decided to no longer

0: an exclusive day where we honor the fallen and the families they leave behind. When you start adding all these other people, because you want to be respectful and you want to be inclusive, what you're doing is watering down a special day that should remain sacred in the United States of America. We do this with so many things. Hey, we need to let in a couple of these. Hey, there's this wonderful private Christian school here. You know what we're going to do? Because it's what Jesus would want. We're going to grab a couple at-risk kids. Maybe a couple kids who've done some time in juvenile detention. We're not many of them. We're just going to bring three or four into the school. 5 years later, the school's empty. There's been stabbings, and it's a complete disaster. Jealously, I'm not telling you not to be magnanimous. How about that for a college boy word? I'm not telling you not to be magnanimous or giving or what. Please give. Be charitable. Have a heart for others. But if you have something, anything that is wonderful, I don't care what it, a school, a church, the military, whatever it is, if you have anything that's wonderful, guard access to it. You start being inclusive with it. We need some women pastors at our retreat. It will destroy it. It is the greatest way to show love for that institution you treasure. I love this. You hear Pete Hegseth last night?
1: We are no longer the woke department or the weak department. Simple translation of that. No fatties, no trannies, no beardos, no weirdos, no wimps, no radicals. Just warriors. Just tough, ready, committed troops.
0: That's how you create and maintain a wonderful military. No. But can we allow... But what about these fat people? No, you're too fat. But what about trannies? No, you're weird. It's a problem. Get out. But what about the... What about the... Can I have my braids? Can I have a beard? No. Do it right or get out. Standards. Standards are how we maintain a good everything. Maintain your standards, all right? Let's do some emails. Next.
2: Is he smarter than everyone?
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2: Does he think so? Yeah. The Jesse Kelly Show.

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5: It is the Jesse Kelly Show on a wonderful, wonderful Thursday. Remember, if you miss any part of the show, you can download it, iHeart, Spotify, iTunes. We are going to get, in fact, the next serious topic I get to is going to be about the economy. What is the deal? Why doesn't it, well, the numbers look good, but it doesn't feel good. We'll talk about that. Chuck Schumer won't leave. We'll rip on Barack Obama. That's always a good time. Talk about communists doing pro-crime things, because they are. All that's still to come on the Jesse Kelly Show. We still have more than 2 hours. Dear Oracle, I read that there is an imam in Houston going around and threatening Muslim businesses that sell lottery tickets, alcohol, and pork products. He says they have 30 days to stop doing this, or they will have demonstrations at the business and there will be consequences. My question is, if they are being forced to swallow or to follow Sharia law, I guess probably swallow it too, that is illegal in the United States of America, why can't the city go in and revoke business licenses for places following the law that's not legal here? Okay? Name's Cindy. Hey, why doesn't the city just go in? Hey, Mr. Imam, you're not allowed to do it. Why doesn't the city or the state or the federal government, why don't they just go in? Well, here's the ugly truth of politics, certainly. Politicians generally, there are obviously exceptions, they're not courageous. They're not courageous. They don't think electorally it pays to be courageous. They want to remain in their positions of power or advance to higher positions of power. And one of the best ways you can do that is avoid making too many people angry at you. Don't go out and take bold chances or say bold things. Play it safe. You know this. I know this. Pause on this for a second. We touched on it a little bit. I didn't go into it a lot, but I touched on it a couple days ago about the controversy that Huckabee went through, Governor Huckabee, Arkansas, when she put out an ad, and the ad was, I even played the audio, some young white guy named Brad eating cheese balls. And basically the ad said, hey, this guy's a welfare leech. He can work. Don't be a welfare leech. Well, she caught all kinds of heat for that. And the reason, which so many people either missed on accident or on purpose, she caught so much heat for that was, that was the safe play. The safe play is, just crap on the white guy. If you're going to make a movie, make the idiot a white guy. Make the bad guy a white guy. If you're going to make an ad, Republican or Democrat, and you need to call out some welfare queen, make it a white dude. Why? If you make it anything else, about anything else, anyone else, pick your group. You make it about them. Well, you're going to have this group outraged and that group outraged. There'll be accusations of racism here and racism there. The safe play is just make it a white dude. Then you can't get in any trouble. That was the thinking. That's why it was made. The outrage that came after, so much so that she put out a statement, a terrible statement, the outrage that came after that was because, like we've been discussing, there is now, it is on the rise, unquestionably, a backlash among young white men to years and years and years of this crap. So what was previously the safe thing, 10 years ago, there would have been no controversy, none. What was previously the safe thing, make the white guy the welfare leech, is now contracted.

0: controversial, and Washington, D.C. and politicians are behind. Back to this story, which I haven't verified about, you know, some imam threatening businesses don't sell pork here or whatnot. What you're asking is politicians to go to a Muslim teacher, preacher, I don't know exactly what they say, an imam. What you're asking is for them to walk in and say to him, hey, you're not allowed to practice Islam that way. Now, that's what they should say. Hey, that doesn't line up with our laws here. Sorry. You can worship how you want, but not like that. That's not going to work. You can't do that here. You can't. That's what you want them to say. That's what they should say. But for a long time, organizations like CARE and others have been loud, loud voices. That's racism. That's bigotry. That's Islamophobia. That's this. For a long time, they have beaten that into the head of politicians. And they did that to get the result we have now. And the result we have now is politicians are too afraid to say anything. Well, I don't want to be called a bigot. I don't want to be called racist. I don't want to, I mean, shoot. People on TV or that, not just politicians, TV, radio are that way. Well, I mean, I respect everybody. No one wants to just have an honest conversation about it. Why? Because then you catch heat. The phone lines blow up. We don't do that here. Your emails blow up. Oh my gosh. You're so hateful and all these other things. And then people feel they have to defend themselves. Cowardice is very, very common out there. So I hope that explains it a little bit. All right. Let's touch on this because I teased it yesterday. Two different headlines. Jobless claim, well, three. Jobless claims fall to 197,000, the best year since 1969. That's from my buddy John Carney at Breitbart. Well, that's good, right? Historic low jobless claims? That's good. Okay. Headline. Trump to announce the largest steel plant in American history be built by Mesabi Metallics in Iowa. White House official confirms. Okay. Record low jobless claims. Steel plants coming back. Then what explains this headline? Confidence in the economy is at the lowest level since 2014. What explains that? How do you account for that? Well, I'll put it this way. If I start making a bunch of money, who knows what gig it was. I find some gig and I make piles and piles and piles of money. And with that money, I sock it all in my bank account. It all goes into a savings account. I'm just putting it in a savings account. But I'm not paying my bills. I'm not paying my mortgage, not paying the credit cards, not paying the car insurance, health insurance. I'm not paying my bills. Bank account looks really good. You look at my personal finances, you look at my bank statement and you say, he's doing well. But am I doing well if the mortgage isn't getting paid? 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And I'll explain that a little bit further in a moment. Before I explain that, let me explain to you that pain is optional now. 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And I love this because you know my thoughts on drugs. 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